0: Rush, Fox's Max Gordon from Tel Aviv.
1: President Trump met with top aides in the Situation Room on Friday. That meeting reportedly took about 2 hours, but at the end of it, no deal was announced. The New York Times and Axios report that President Trump sent tougher terms to Iran for a peace deal in an effort to exert pressure and to speed up the process, but it's unclear what changes were made to the potential agreement. This as the Strait of Hormuz remains closed to ship traffic and the U.S. continues its blockade. And with a focus on the Middle East, President Trump has expanded the role of the U.S. ambassador to Turkey, Tom Barak, making him special envoy to both Iraq and Syria.
0: Iran's parliament speaker wrote in a post on X he does not trust America, quote, "We do not gain concessions through talks, but through missiles," unquote. President Trump says he is not afraid to return to military action. Meantime, Iran's president has reportedly submitted a letter of resignation to the office of the supreme leader. The letter states the president and his government have been excluded from major decision making. Staying in the Middle East, Israeli troops have captured a strategic mountain topped with a crusader-built castle in southern Lebanon. In the deepest incursion of the country in more than 25 years, the military reported on Sunday. And the U.S. and Senegal met in a friendly match in Charlotte. That's leading up to the World Cup. The U.S. won 3-2.
2: We're continuing the run down the right side. Options in the middle. Balogun is one of them. It's Balogun! Balogun gets his goal!
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0: the heart of our nation's capital, Washington, D.C. 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
1: 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Welcome to the Guy Benson Show, everyone. I'm Guy Benson. 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I'm political analyst, or one of them, at Fox News, also senior columnist at the Washington Examiner. In fact, a piece that I have up just today is our top story about Texas and the Senate race there that we're going to get to in just a moment. On the program today, up first, guest-wise, we will have former DHS chief Chad Wolf joining us this hour. Miranda Devine will be here next hour. Apparently, Mrs. Biden, Jill Biden, is changing her story about her husband and that debate in June of 2024. Is that remotely credible? We'll talk about that and play the audio for Miranda. Then we will welcome to the show Azra Nomani, who is an investigative journalist here at Fox News, at Fox News Digital, and she is reporting out a story which could prove that communist heartthrob Hassan Piker, who thinks that America deserved 9/11, could be in some pretty serious legal trouble based on a propaganda trip he took down to support the regime in Cuba. We will ask her about those details following the money. And Andy McCarthy will also be here about a Democrat candidate for Congress in New Jersey, now revealed to have ties to a group that eventually was uncovered as an Al-Qaeda front group. So we are very busy on the program today, absolutely stacked. I want to start with Texas. We talked about it yesterday. We'll talk about it again here, I'm sure, many times. Big Senate race down there, where the Democrats think they've got their next Beto O'Rourke, although someone who, at least in their mind, can win this time. And I do not discount the possibility of left-wing James Tallarico having a shot at that Senate seat, because he has been gifted not just potentially a favorable environment, but also an exceptionally flawed Republican opponent in Ken Paxton. And I'm not going to pretend otherwise or pretend like Ken Paxton's some great guy. He's not. The question is, who best represents the state of Texas? And I have no interest in carrying water for Paxton. I do have an interest in making sure that this audience is aware of who James Tallarico is. And on that score, I will credit Paxton's team for what I think is a pretty stark and clear opening ad, because now the general election is underway. Tallarico was nominated months ago. He beat out Jasmine Crockett, who might actually be more conservative than he is, if you can believe it. Jasmine Crockett may have been the moderate choice, relatively speaking, in that primary. So the voters, the left-wing voters, decide that they wanted James Tallarico. And now the Republicans are introducing James Tallarico, who's still relatively unknown in Texas, which is why his favorability ratings are above water. Although, again, there's a lot of people who don't know, aren't sure. And so the Republicans are saying, well, here is Mr. James Tallarico. And they are comparing Tallarico's statements, just a handful of them. There's so much where this is coming from, but just a handful of his statements with just the overall vibe and values in Texas. Listen to Cut 10, the compare and contrast.
2: This is Texas. This is not.
3: There are many more than two biological sexes. In fact, there are six.
2: This is Texas. This is not.
3: The American flag is such a complicated symbol for most of us.
2: This is Texas. This is not.
3: They're going to call me a radical leftist.
2: This is Texas. This is not.
4: Something that you love that's not family or friends.
3: I love, and to say this because it's on my mind, the trans children.
2: This is Texas. This is not.
3: Our southern border should be like our front porch. There should be a giant welcome mat out front.
2: This is Texas. This is not.
3: It is now existential that we try to reduce our meat consumption. I am proud to say that our campaign has officially become a non-meat campaign.
2: This is Texas. This is not.
1: A minute-long ad. Quite a contrast there. And it could have gone on much longer. They picked those clips. I'd forgotten about the one where he was talking about how the American flag is such a complicated symbol for so many of us. Well, speak for yourself. They did not even include in that little montage Tallarico giving a literal sermon from the pulpit in which he hailed abortion care, quote unquote, for the trans community, whatever that means. So it's going to be an expensive, very ugly campaign, right? The Tallarico people are going to say Paxton's corrupt and immoral, and they will have a point. And the Republicans will come back and say Tallarico is, as he predicted in that clip, actually, as part of the montage, Tallarico said, well, they're going to call me a radical leftist. Yeah, they are, and they're going to be telling the truth. Because that's exactly what James Tallarico is, a radical leftist. On that point where he was in a hearing talking about how there are six biological sexes, not six genders, six biological sexes. That was at a legislative hearing in Austin. In an interview that he gave yesterday, which was mostly puffery and like a PR opportunity for Tallarico at CBS, the reporter asked him about these six biological sexes. And then Tallarico was like, oh, did I say, though, this is what I actually meant. Cut one.
5: Do you still believe there are six biological sexes?
6: I know there are two sexes, men and women. I also know there's a very small percentage of people who have these chromosomal abnormalities, and I believe they deserve to be treated with dignity and respect.
1: Okay. That's not what you said, though. Right. There are two sexes, male and female. And there are some people, a tiny percentage, who have these chromosomal anomalies. Those are not separate sexes. I think every human being deserves to be treated with dignity and respect. But that's not what James Tallarico said when he was lecturing other people about there being six biological sexes. So I guess he's going to try to come back and clean some of this up, but it's going to be difficult for him. Because a lot of it is on tape. Part of what he's saying, and this was an element of his complaint in that CBS interview, is like, oh, well, look, they're being unfair. The Republicans are going to be unfair, and they're going to take these clips out of context of me saying things that were cringy years ago. And by the way, that's what a lot of Mamdani's defenders said. All of his, like, defund the police insanity. Like, well, that was all the way back in 2021. Yeah, the dude was a grown adult at the time. Some of his crazy defund the police stuff where he said, like, the NYPD jackboot on people's necks is really the IDF. He was an elected legislator at that point, Mamdani. Now, in New York City, they decided to go with a Mamdani type figure. I'm not sure if the people of Texas are quite the same as the voters of, let's say, the Upper West Side of Manhattan. I guess we'll see. That'll be up to you, Texas. You have a lot of listeners there. But here's the thing. It wasn't just what he was saying 5-6 years ago. All of that counts, by the way. You don't get to say, oh, you know what? We were all doing weird, woke, cringy excess back then. So never mind. No. No, when you had the power, when the chips were down, when things got weird, you got weirder. That is not something to be dismissed. That is actually an illustration of what you believe and how you would govern. Oh, it counts. But on one of his most famous things that he said, which was also not in the GOP ad that we just played, but it will be. I mean, trust me, this stuff's going to get litigated, was the famous quote from back then, 2021, that God is non-binary. This is someone who presents himself as the truest of Christians, although he has said that Jesus is not the only truth, not the only way, which I think is in direct contradiction, actually, with the words of Christ and the whole crux of Christianity. But that's something that this man has espoused. He also happens to believe in a version of Christianity that validates every hardcore left-wing adventure he wants to go on, because that's what his base wanted to hear when he was running in a very liberal place. Now he wants to run across the whole state of Texas, so he's trying to reinvent himself. So when James Tallarico said this in 2021, let's listen, cut to.
7: God is both masculine and feminine and everything in between. God is non-binary.
1: What he was trying to do there, and he was, you could hear the echo and the pacing and the tone there. This is why I say he looks and sounds like a youth pastor. But then you look at what he believes and how he's voted, and he belongs on like the Seattle City Council. God is non-binary, he intones, which was shoving God into this weird nomenclature that was popular on the radical left, because he is a radical leftist and non-binary was all the hotness, so let's make God that. And he will cite scripture saying, oh, well, you know, it's actually in the Bible. And actually the passage that he's referring to is actually talking about humans united under Christ. In Christ, there are no divides and differences among humans. It was not describing God himself, although that is what Tallarico said. God is non-binary. Now, he might say, as he did to CBS, and we'll get to that clip, well, look, I said some cringy things back then. Not fair to call me on it now. As we've noted, actually, it's absolutely fair. But Tallarico was doubling down on the God is non-binary thing, not just partially, fully, self-righteously, indignantly, not in 2020 or 2021 or even 2022, but last month. This dude was already the nominee of his party. He had won the primary against Crockett. He went on CNN. He was asked about God is non-binary, that quote. And he's like, oh, yeah, no, that's theological. If you've got a problem with it, you've got a problem with the Bible, is what he said. This was not ancient history. This was April. Cut three.
8: Well, I understand that that comment is a little provocative, but I don't think it's controversial theologically. Most Christians would acknowledge that God is beyond gender. In fact, the Apostle Paul, in his letter to the Galatians, said that in Christ there is neither male nor female. And so if someone's got a problem with that statement, they shouldn't take it up with me. They should take it up with the Apostle Paul.
1: Uh-huh. So the reference there is to humans, not to God. What Tallarico actually said in 2021 is that God is non-binary. God the Father, Jesus Christ, non-binary. And if you've got a problem with that, if you think that's theologically controversial, and I see a lot of people who are Christians and not fans at all of Ken Paxton who believe that James Tallarico is an actual heretic in addition to a political extremist, they are enraged and deeply offended as Christians by Tallarico saying, not only is God non-binary, if you take issue with that, we'll take it up with the Apostle Paul. Because he's on my side of this one. That was last month, that double down. But now that we're fully in the general election season, Tallarico on CBS just yesterday taking another stab at this whole thing, where now he's going to say, whoops, actually, maybe I missed the mark. Cut four.
6: There are some statements that I've made that I certainly regret. There are statements that I've made where I've missed the mark. I'll be the first to admit that. But Ken Paxton is intentionally clipping my cringy comments to distract from his career of corruption.
1: So the pivot to attacking Paxton, I mean, fine. There's a lot to attack there, but it's not just selectively clipping cringy comments. It is illustrating who James Tallarico is. He says there are statements that he's made that he certainly regrets. See, I don't think so. I don't think he regrets any of them. I think he regrets that they might hurt his pursuit of power. I don't think that he believes that there is anything wrong with saying that God is non-binary and he wants us all to give abortions for free to the transgender community on our meat-free vegan campaigns or, you know, whatever, go down the whole list. All of it is, you know, blessed by his version of Christianity. I don't think that he disagrees with a word of it. And I don't think he regrets any of it. He regrets that it is being brought to the attention of voters who might not like what they see. Because when he predicted correctly that conservatives were going to brand him a radical leftist, he was predicting that people would simply notice what is real about him. He regrets that people are aware that he believes these things. And yeah, cringy wokeness, I think, is who he is. And that's who they've nominated for a U.S. Senate seat in Texas. We'll see how that goes. Just starting on the Guy Benson Show on this Thursday. We'll be right back.
0: Not the same talking points here. 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

0: 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I've been surfing here since I was a kid. Now, seeing my grandson out on the water, it means everything to me. Watching him and taking in the blue waves, the sea breeze, the blurry horizon.
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I'm Guy Benson. We're back with a Fox News alert. Last night, I saw some unconfirmed initial reports of an incident at the home of a U.S. Supreme Court justice. And I was trying to figure out what it was and what it referenced. A reporter named Andrew Layden, a journalist, had put this out there. And I did not run with it because I didn't know if it was true. And then earlier today, he got the details, subsequently confirmed by National Review. Police responded to a call that was reporting gunshots at the home of U.S. Supreme Court Justice Amy Coney Barrett last night, but quickly realized it was a so-called swatting call and cleared the situation after meeting with her security detail. And then Layden was able to, this guy was able to obtain some of the audio, the police audio. So swatting is this horrible crime where you call the police and report some big violent incident at someone's house or business with the idea of sending the police and the SWAT team into that place, guns blazing, coming in hot because there's, you know, an active shooting type thing. It puts everyone in extreme danger, including or especially the people at that location. It's not some minor prank. It is extremely dangerous. It is a very serious crime. Now, thank God the police or the SWAT team were able to coordinate with the security at the justice's home, and she has security, beefed up security, as they all do now because of all the other threats against the Supreme Court. Many of them, I think, sadly, deliberately stoked by the left. There was an assassination attempt. An assassin armed to the teeth showed up at the house of Justice Kavanaugh several years ago. And now a swatting incident at ACB's house, her and her young family at home. This did not go the way the swatter had planned, but this is an attack, again, on a conservative justice. Appalling. We'll be right back.

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0: 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Guy Benson.
1: Back here on The Guy Benson Show. 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With us now is Chad Wolf, former acting DHS secretary, founder and president of Wolf Global Advisors. And he is chair of Homeland Security and Immigration at the America First Policy Institute. Mr. Secretary, good to have you back.
2: Hey, good to be here. Thanks for having me.
1: I want to start with this breaking news story that is still developing that we just mentioned in the previous segment. National Review with a headline, breaking news, police respond to swatting attempt at Justice Amy Coney Barrett's home. This was in Northern Virginia, and it comes on the heels of another explicit murder attempt, assassination attempt against another conservative justice in Brett Kavanaugh. That was a couple of years ago. Did not get all that much coverage because the media does what it does. This was a very dangerous situation targeting Barrett. She has a young family at home. Luckily, the police coordinated with her security team and they were able to snuff this thing out because they realized it was a swatting attempt, but the attempt was made. And just from your background in Homeland Security, I know that your house has been targeted with protests, at least. What you make of this and the level of threat that something like this could pose?
2: Yeah, unfortunately, this is the playbook from the left. They will go after individuals, particularly in their homes, to make it very uncomfortable, to go to the extreme, more or less. And unfortunately, what they don't understand is that, you know, a lot of these incidents can turn very dangerous very, very quickly if the right officials, the right police don't coordinate, as you indicated they did this time around. But things can go wrong very quickly, and that may be part of their plan. I don't know, but this is the playbook from the left, making sure that they target conservatives, particularly those that are in positions of power, at their homes, in their neighborhoods, at their schools, and make it very personal for them. So personal that they don't want to serve. They don't want to raise their hand to be in the public light.
1: Yeah, and you said they might not realize how dangerous it is. I think many of them do know exactly how dangerous it is, and they do it anyway. It's like the point. It's a form of a terror causing. So that was the goal, and we are following the story as it continues to play out. We get more details. I do want to ask you about a few things here. You tweeted something on X that was a little surprising to me because you're pretty mild-mannered most of the time. And you said this, quote, "I do my best to voice my opinions in a responsible and professional way, even during challenging moments. But I want to address this post directly." This was a post from Chuck Schumer. "As former acting secretary of the department you are so viciously, irresponsibly, and callously slandering, let me say this directly to you, Senator Schumer, go to hell." So you did not mince any words there. What caused you to engage that way, and what was Schumer saying that was so problematic in your mind?
2: Yeah, it was a post by the senator about ICE, about how they're attacking sitting member or senators there, senators that he serves with, which we all know is just a farce. It's not true. Those members are, you know, put themselves in front of ICE and say they're protesting, but they're not. They're trying to disrupt ICE, you know, operations. And unfortunately, Senator Schumer is just the latest in a long line of Democratic members who want to try to convince the American people that ICE is not doing a very noble mission, a mission given to them by Congress. And if they're going to go out there, as Nancy Pelosi has done, and call them the Gestapo and stormtroopers, and again, this is Senator Schumer in his latest attempt, although he has said worse. I just, you know, when I read it and I saw it, I just said no more. Like, this can't be reality when we are, you know, going after law enforcement officials in such a way, because their intent is to do a couple of things. One, it's to discredit ICE, but two, it's trying to turn the narrative in the American people and their supporters very specifically and convince them that ICE is somehow illegitimate and doing illegitimate things. They're not targeting sitting members in the Senate. They're not doing that. But yet that's what Senator Schumer is trying to peddle to the American people. And I just, you know, I'd had enough of it and wanted to call him out on it.
1: By the way, speaking of Schumer and his deeply irresponsible rhetoric, I go back to March of 2020, Chuck Schumer, this is a callback to what we were just discussing, this alleged apparent thwarted swatting incident at the home of Amy Coney Barrett, one of the conservatives on the Supreme Court. In 2020, Schumer went to the steps of the Supreme Court and directly threatened some of the justices by name on abortion. He said, "You have released the whirlwind and you will pay the price. You won't know what hit you if you go forward with these awful decisions," which was a threat. And it got a rare rebuke. That actually elicited a rare rebuke from Chief Justice Roberts directly at Schumer. But this is what he does. And because so much of his party hates him, because he's sort of an old school Democrat and he's a Zionist, wink, and you have people who've protested at his house, including, by the way, Zohran Mamdani, now the mayor, was getting himself arrested outside of Schumer's house just after October 7th in preparation for something that the Jewish state might do to defend itself. Schumer's in a tough spot. He knows that the party's changing and the base hates him. And so I guess he's decided that these are the types of things he has to do, the types of things he has to stay to try to remain in their good graces. And the result is, well, what you've described and what obviously got your goat, is, you know, go to hell is pretty intense language, but it is in response to something that is disgraceful from Schumer. By the way, one of these episodes and these political stunts that you were referring to happened again in New Jersey, in Newark, where there was a big protest at an ICE facility there. And there was something actually sort of darkly humorous that happened around that protest. At one point, in this video has gone viral on social media. I saw it on X from the freedomnews.tv feed. And it was just a video, I'm sure you've seen it, of, you know, the left-wing mob outside the facility. And at some point, these two Hispanic guys walk out of the facility. They come through the fence and they leave. And I guess the protesters decided, oh, look, we've gotten these guys released. And they started to cheer these people who they assumed were illegal immigrants. They were not. Listen to Cut 43.
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4: Bienvenidos, todos.
1: So the crowd started to cheer them, assuming they were illegal immigrants. They were, in fact, Hispanic employees of the ICE facility. And you can hear some of the other employees mocking the crowd, being like, yo, they work here. An interesting little moment and somewhat revealing as well, the way that this all comes down to, frankly, identity and often idiocy with these people.
2: No, I would agree with that. Look, you know, they just see two Hispanic males walking out. They don't know who that is, right? I mean, they obviously they're part of ICE at this point, but they could have been two criminals, and yet you're going to cheer for criminals being released? They don't know, so it's obviously just, you know, it all comes down to identity politics for the left. And let's be very clear, those folks that continue to protest out front of ICE detention facilities, their goal is one thing and one thing only. And every member of Congress that does it with it, they don't want anyone detained. And they will tell you that. They've told the American people, we don't want anyone detained. We don't want women detained, children detained, even adults, male adults detained. And so they use these phrases like, oh, there's inhumane conditions, or there's poor food, or there's this or that. It's a detention facility. It's not Disneyland, and it's not a summer camp. They're there to be detained and to be removed because they broke the law. And Secretary Mullen is exactly right as he goes out and talks about this, and he talks about the standards at these facilities. But the left is trying to convince, again, the American people that somehow detaining individuals that have broken U.S. law is somehow bad. And I don't think that the American people are falling for it.
1: I want to come back to Secretary Mullen in just a moment. I'll just point out that just the clip that we played, more than half, at least last I read, more than half of Border Patrol agents are Hispanic in the United States, and a disproportionately high percentage of ICE agents are Hispanic, which is why you get moments like you did with the crowd. They see, oh, look, here are some guys who look Latino with brown skin. They must be illegal immigrants, perhaps even criminals. Great, let's cheer them. In fact, they were cheering, it appears, ICE employees. because there's an awful lot of them who are Hispanic because they're interested in enforcing our laws. And it's not all about identity to them like it is to this mob. You and I, Mr. Secretary, have spoken on a number of occasions about sanctuary jurisdictions and sanctuary laws in these cities and states. And I'm always kind of blown away that it's allowed, that you can even have a sanctuary jurisdiction where you're interfering with the federal government's supremacy when it comes to enforcing our immigration laws. And there are various ideas out there about how to, frankly, coerce and bring to heel those jurisdictions to stop standing in the way of the enforcement of federal immigration laws. And, you know, can you defund sanctuary cities? Can you offer other financial incentives to get these cities to change their policies? This week, our colleague here at Fox News, Bill Malugin, reported that the current DHS secretary, you just mentioned him, Mark Wayne Mullen, is warning sanctuary cities that DHS might start inflicting basically major disruptions on international flights where potentially DHS would pull Border Patrol agents and officers out of international airports in these sanctuary cities, which would then mean there was no way to legally process people coming into the country, which would then mean that those international airports would not really be functional international airports for the time being. And it would be massively disruptive for sure. It would cause a big problem for those cities. It would also be hugely inconvenient for a lot of travelers, including Americans who are trying to go about their business legally. But it would be one potential lever to try to force these sanctuary leaders to change. I wonder what you make of that, because I'm all for creative thinking on this front, and I do want to, within reason and within the law, lower the boom on these lawless politicians. I also wonder, would this, if implemented, actually work? Would it have its desired effect? Yes, there'd be chaos, but I wonder if the sanctuary politicians would be the ones who would, you know, catch the blame for it. What do you think about this?
2: Yeah, it's a great point. And it is creative thinking by the secretary. But I'm not sure that someone like Mayor Mondani would care all that much that certain flights are not landing at JFK or LaGuardia. Like, I just don't know that factors into his consideration. And to your other point, I think the blame, you know, the left and the media machine that they have will certainly blame DHS and the president and others, and we'll have to see how that unfolds. I do agree, though, that the administration's got to continue to bring pressure on these sanctuary jurisdictions to drop some of their inane, you know, just arcane policies. I mean, we saw this in Minnesota when we saw no cooperation between ICE and the local officials, and we saw what that had. And then Tom Homan comes in there, and there's a little bit more cooperation, and things have died down, right? And you would think that would be the model going forward, but instead, places like New Jersey and New York and other places are putting in more sanctuary policies. So what they've decided to do is double down on what Minnesota's done or was doing, and double down on that and have no cooperation. So they are inviting more chaos, let alone obviously not protecting their citizens, into their state just because they want to play politics and they want to put their political views over public safety. It's incredible what's going on.
1: Let me ask you about this. Tom Steyer, we mentioned on the show yesterday, he's one of the leading candidates for governor in California. He's certainly one of the top two Democrats in that race. Big open primary, jungle primary coming next week. Steyer has spent a ton of money to try to get himself into the runoff in November. Steyer, a billionaire, hardcore radical leftist. And one of the things that he is openly campaigning on and has run ads even on this is, if he were governor, not only would he push for the reform or abolition of ICE, he would commit to arresting ICE officers and also ICE leadership. This would be a state governor promising to arrest federal agents. And someone noted online that he actually would not have the authority to do it. He responded, quote, "Watch me." Weigh in on this from a legal perspective, what this would look like, and if a Governor Steyer were to go in there ordering, let's say, you know, the California Highway Patrol or someone to go in and slap cuffs on ICE agents or ICE officials, then what?
2: Well, a couple of points here. Obviously, the governor can't stop ICE from doing their job in the state of California. He can make it harder, right? He can make it harder with sanctuary policies and other things that he were to do, but he cannot stop them from going into the state and enforcing federal law. That they have the ability to do that. Now, when you talk about arresting ICE officers or officials, I mean, the good thing here is that law enforcement officers, they understand they can't do that, right? And so when the governor gives an order, you may have one or two rogue law enforcement officers there in California, but I think the vast majority of them would kind of shrug their shoulders.
1: I mean, could he be arrested? Could the governor himself be arrested for issuing that kind of order?
2: Well, he could be. Depends on what type of, I mean, if it's just a suggestion versus it's an executive order that,
1: right,
2: that flows from his office, yeah, I think he could be held liable knowingly breaking the law, because any type of legal advice that he would get on an executive order like that, unless you went to cuckoo law school, it would be very clear that the state of California has no authority, zero authority, to arrest a federal law enforcement officer performing his or her official duties. Zero. If something happens to that law enforcement officers, it's up to the federal government to take action and to hold them accountable and potentially to arrest them if they just go completely rogue. But that's up to the federal government, not to a state, not to state governor.
1: Chad Wolf is the former acting chief at the Department of Homeland Security. He's got his own firm now. He's also affiliated with the America First Policy Institute at Chad F. Wolf on social. Mr. Secretary, really appreciate your time as always. We'll talk soon.
2: Okay. Thank you. Appreciate it.
1: We'll stand aside, take a very quick break, and come right back on The Guy Benson Show.
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0: here on the Guy Benson Show. We're just talking about not just abolishing ICE, one of the goals of Tom Steyer running for governor in California. It's also part of the campaign of another leading Democrat in another state. I keep saying, I don't think people quite are reckoning with how crazy the Democrats have gotten. Certainly a wing of the party that is ascendant in lefty politics. There's a woman named Francesca Hong. She is one of the leading Democrats in the governor race in Wisconsin, who has called for not the defunding of, but the full abolition of the police. He's a Democratic, or she is, a Democratic socialist. She said that defunding the police is a first step towards abolishing the police. She went on to say, the police exist to uphold white supremacy. Defund, then abolish. Reform can't be an option. Leading Democrat running for governor in Wisconsin. We'll see how that plays. Another hour upcoming on the Guy Benson Show.
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11: A curfew tonight. I'm Carmen Roberts, Fox News. The city of Newark, New Jersey is stepping up measures to deal with violent protests at an ICE detention center. Fox's Steve Harrigan reports from the scene.
12: We've seen a week, really, of steady violence at night, usually after dark. We see preparations once again in effect for a possible fight between police and protesters, so it still looks cloudy. As far as the security here goes, in front of this detention center, it is being controlled now by Newark police, not ICE agents. That's something the governor made clear just a short time ago. And we did see violence overnight. Once again, protesters refusing to disperse. They were hit with tear gas and stun grenades. They were lobbing things at some of the police officers as well. So there was some heavy violence overnight. Several people arrested.
11: Governor

0: Becky Sherrill claims out-of-state groups are inflaming the tensions. Iran's president has reportedly asked to resign. Reports say that Masoud Pezeshkian told the Supreme Leader's office he has been shut out from major decision-making. Meantime, President Trump is pushing for changes to the proposed deal with Iran.
1: The New York Times and Axios report that President Trump sent tougher terms to Iran for a peace deal in an effort to exert pressure and to speed up the process, but it's unclear what changes were made to the potential agreement. This as the Strait of Hormuz remains closed to ship traffic and the U.S. continues its blockade.
0: Fox Business's Max Gordon in Tel Aviv. A United Airlines flight to Spain had to turn around mid-flight and return to Newark yesterday after a Bluetooth device's name sparked a security scare. It happened after a teenager reportedly renamed his Fitbit Bomb, and that triggered a scare when the name appeared on the onboard Bluetooth devices. The plane returned safely to Newark, where passengers evacuated and security teams swept the plane, and the flight later resumed. 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
7: If you are struggling with substance abuse, alcohol, pills, whatever it may be, first of all, it's nothing to be ashamed of. We know addiction is a brain disease, and we also know getting into recovery can be tough. Also, in case this helps, I want to tell you about a new study at a Harvard School of Public Health, which found that spiritual belief, the idea of a steady religious practice, had a protective effect from addiction. Experts we talked to told us there were probably a few reasons why this might be the case. Number one, excessive drug and alcohol use would not be the norm in a religious community, and people want to fit in. Two, a belief in a higher power provides people with hope and solace, great foils for addiction. And three, and I think there's some merit to this, regular attendance in a faith community also provides connection. Just like in AA, camaraderie and social support is often what you need. I'm Dr. Sanjay Gupta, helping you live a better life.
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0: show on this Wednesday. We're very glad that you're listening wherever you are. 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I want to talk about California. I know we were talking about the mayoral race in Los Angeles yesterday. There's also the wider state-level campaigns that are underway right now, and I want to discuss a few aspects of that here because I think it is of national importance, of course, our most populous state, a state that has gone extremely, potentially irreparably blue over recent decades, but that doesn't mean that there aren't strategic decisions that right-leaning voters need to make and signs of potential hope. For example, in some of the referendum ballot measures that will be on the ballot in November. But next week, there is this primary, an open primary for governor, for instance, out there in California. And as I look right now at the Real Clear Politics polling average, it's a little bit all over the place. The only thing that matters is who are the top two, vote getters, even if the percentage of the vote is not that high. The top two vote getters are what matters when it comes to this jungle primary. Those two would emerge as the general election candidates, regardless of party, right? This is an open primary with everyone running all in one big pile, and then the top two move on into November. And this can, at least theoretically, result in two candidates from the same party moving on to face each other in a general election. There was a time when it felt like maybe this could happen for the Republicans in a sort of shocking, amazing way, where Steve Hilton and Chad Bianco would both end up, and there was a little window of time where they were actually polling first and second. It's like, oh my goodness, could we have a Republican on Republican governor's race in California? And at the time I said, amusing to think about, entertaining to think about. The meltdown would be epic. The left, I'm sure, would find a way to change the rules. And we actually played a clip recently of Gavin Newsom seeming to be talking about exactly that, saying that there was a break glass scenario. I know that there were some people talking about introducing legislation to upend the rules because they didn't want to have any possibility of a situation in which the Democrats were locked out of the gubernatorial race. I had said, though, all along, there's no way they're going to let this happen, whether through changing the rules or forcing people almost at gunpoint to drop out of the race to consolidate. They were going to guarantee that at least one Democrat would be on the ballot for governor in November. And we have seen some attrition. Of course, we saw what happened to Eric Swalwell, his departure from the race and the reasons behind that. But there's also a possibility that there would be two Democrats based on how the polling is looking. And that's not unprecedented at all. As a matter of fact, the way that we got Senator Kamala Harris, remember that? She won that seat in California, a U.S. Senate race statewide. Her competition in that general election was a fellow Democrat, a member of the House at the time, from Southern California. So Dems, at worst, have gotten used to, especially statewide, either a huge advantage in a Republican versus Democrat general election situation scenario, or they've even gotten both options to be their own people, which is why I think, back to the strategy, Republicans at this point, with, I believe, in all likelihood, the dream of the top two options being Republicans being clinging to life support, if not dead, there has to be a consolidation to guarantee that at least one of the options at the top of the ticket at the governor level will be a Republican. Now, we had just recently, we were out in California doing an event at KSRO, and I met people at that event who were fans of Steve Hilton or Chad Bianco. Some seemed to be happy with either one of them. And I don't have a dog in the fight. We had both of those guys on this show while we were out there. I'm not interested in endorsing anyone or telling people how to vote. I am saying that unless Republicans consolidate, in my opinion, around the guy with the best chance of making it to the runoff. And right now, based on the polling average, Hilton is at around 21% of the vote statewide. Bianco's around 12%. There's an increased possibility without consolidation that the Democrats could maybe slide in with a, let's say, Javier Becerra and Tom Steyer, both on the ballot in November. And I think that would be just bad for democracy in general. I think that there should be a choice for voters with a much larger turnout in a general election. And the choice should be stark, not more of the same in different shades when it comes to the failed governance of California, but at least a choice, as they say, not an echo, because the Republicans have very little chance, let's just be totally candid, of winning the governorship of California under the current environment and political situation in the state, right? Not to be overly defeatist, I'm just being, I think, analytical and realistic. It is a steep, steep uphill climb, even in the best type of national political climate, which it will not be this November for Republicans. However, having a Republican who is credible and out there campaigning and making the argument, and God knows there's a strong argument to make against left-wing governance out there because it's been such a catastrophe in so many ways, that's not just good for a robust system where the people in charge have some sense of accountability from voters, but also when it comes to just the nuts and bolts of elections down ballot. Who's motivated to turn out, for example, may not matter ultimately at the top of the ticket, where it's very unlikely, I think, that the Republicans would actually win the governorship, but it would very much impact down ballot races, because in some localities, congressional districts, state legislative districts, etc., turnout is going to matter a lot. And if Republicans and right-leaning independents or sort of free-thinking people feel like, oh man, my two choices are disastrous at the top of the ticket, why bother? They stay home. That could really have terrible impacts further down in other races that are not the marquee races. So there needs to be, I think, sort of this motivating magnet at the top of the ticket to at least draw out people to participate in other really important elections, including the aforementioned referenda. There's one, for example, on voter ID that, based on polling, seems to have a significant chance of passing. I know that they're fighting very hard against it. It's something that's very popular across the country, but California is a weird place, so it's kind of a jump ball. But there is a real possibility of passing voter ID in California. Would that not be a very good development? There's also this terrible, destructive so-called wealth tax that would make things so much worse economically out in California. Fiscally, it's already driving successful people out of the state. It is madness when it comes to the economics behind it. It is this failed experiment that has crashed and burned everywhere it's been tried, or different versions of it have been tried, including in Europe, where they've ended up repealing it and rescinding it because it was that counterproductive. But leave it to California. They're like, oh, we got to go do this again. Let's do a huge, punitive, one-time wink tax on the net worth of these billionaires. Very destructive. That could be defeated. But the composition of the electorate out in California is going to matter a lot on issues like the ones that I just mentioned. And having two Democrats atop the ticket, one of them guaranteed to become governor, I think would probably be very demoralizing for an awful lot of voters and could have really, really negative ramifications and reverberations, which is why I just wanted to highlight that with, what, less than a week to go until this open primary, Steve Hilton in the RCP average is at roughly 21%, tied with Javier Becerra. So if this was correct, those two would move on to the general election. Then next is Tom Steyer, this hardcore left-wing billionaire. And then after that, you've got Bianco at 12%, Katie Porter really languishing down in the single digits along with some of the others. So just a public service announcement of political analysis from yours truly. I know we have a ton of listeners out in California across our multiple stations and on the podcasts. And if you haven't voted already, because they love their early voting and the mail-in and all of that, if you're making your decision in the next 6 days, I think that there are some consequences to the choices that you're making right now. So I wanted to draw that to your attention. Now, speaking of Tom Steyer, the hardcore left-wing billionaire who is one of the leading candidates, he's had a few things to say that I would like to draw to your attention, including an interview he gave on a far-left podcast just within recent days that I think encapsulates how wokeness still has such a stranglehold on this party and why elections in California and elsewhere are potential warning signs. I will play you that audio as soon as we come back. It's the Guy Benson Show, Happy Hour. Keep it right here.
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2: This report is sponsored by IBM. As AI transforms how work gets done, a new IBM CEO study finds success will depend on how quickly organizations redesign their workforce. CEOs agree people are the priority. 83% of CEOs say AI success depends more on people's adoption than the technology. But many organizations are still struggling to redesign roles, build new skills, and rethink how teams collaborate. This gap is already showing up in the workplace. CEOs say only 25% of employees are using AI as part of their jobs, even though 86% believe their workforce have the skills to collaborate with AI. Looking ahead, CEOs expect the impact on jobs to accelerate. By 2028, 29% of employees may need reskilling for different roles, while 59% will likely require upskilling to perform their current roles more effectively. The findings suggest the real challenge isn't just adopting AI, it's aligning jobs, skills, and ways of working with the speed of AI transformation. To learn more, visit ibm.com/IBV.
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5: 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President Ronald Reagan.
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18: 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The aristocracy is not the limit. The sky is the limit. Our time has come.
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19: The Department of War has designated Anthropic as a supply chain risk. This means defense vendors and contractors have to show that they don't use Anthropic's models in their work with the Pentagon. Anthropic is the first American company to be publicly named a supply chain risk. Fox Business spoke to a member of Anthropic's National Security Council, and he stressed that the move is not only unprecedented, but that their position is being misunderstood. Here is Josh Hodges.
20: We got one of the top three American AI companies being penalized in an extreme fashion for raising concern over future capabilities and impacts that could have on warfighters as well as sort of general population.
19: In a memo, Anthropic CEO Dario Amodei said they have been having productive conversations with the Department of War about, quote, ways we could serve the department. The Undersecretary of War saying on X that there is no active negotiation with Anthropic. For Fox on Tech, I'm Madison Allworth, Fox Business.

0: are back. It's the happy hour on the Guy Benson Show. We're going to talk about California politics. One of the leading contenders for governor, Tom Steyer, non-zero chance at all that he would be in the November runoff. He's spent so much money. He is really, really out there on virtually every issue. I know the so-called establishment choice is Javier Becerra, who was a terrible health secretary under the Biden administration. Just ask the Biden administration. They picked him for specific DEI reasons, right? That's not me making an assertion. That is something that was widely reported at the time. Activist groups, racialist groups are very upset that there was not enough Latino representation in the emerging Biden administration in early 2021. And so they were like, oh, here's a guy who has the right skin color and last name. Let's make him health secretary in the middle of a pandemic, even though he's a lawyer with no relevant experience. That was their calculation. Again, widely reported. I thought that was a very bad idea. Then he did a very bad job, such a bad job that they tried to get him fired. That didn't work because Biden never fired anyone, no matter how much of a cataclysmic failure. So instead, they just leaked against him internally to the media about how rotten he was at the job and so terrible and lazy and incompetent and all of that. And they were hoping that they could maybe shame him out of the position. Take the hit, buddy. Javier, you're not really wanted here. Why don't you fall on your sword and go home to California? And he said, no, I'm not going to get fired. I'm a cabinet secretary. He just hung around. He took the beating, didn't care. They didn't have the courage of their convictions to actually get rid of him. So instead, they had someone they were very unhappy with for 4 years running a very important department. And now he is potentially the front runner to become the governor of the most populous state in the country. Failing up, I think is what they call that, potentially. But if it's not Becerra, the polling suggests, on the Democrat side at least, it would be Tom Steyer. Steyer, who has talked about arresting ICE agents. If there's a left-wing cause, you name it, he is totally on board for it. No matter how radical, no matter how implausible, no matter how ruinous, think single-payer health care, for example, that was even abandoned by Gavin Newsom because it's just not tenable. The other thing that he decided that he wanted to plant his flag on, firmly on the 20 side of an 80-20 national issue, at least, maybe in California it's a little bit more skewed, but still, this is not a majoritarian position, even in California. It's also not a good position to have. He frames it in the most demagogic and dishonest way possible. It is the trans athlete's question. Here he is on a podcast, Cut 24.
1: You talked about trans people. I'm totally in favor of trans athletes in high school. I think when you understand the vulnerability, the stress, the danger of being a trans kid, and you understand that almost half of them try to commit suicide.
2: Yeah.
1: And then you think we're going to punish those kids. We're going to cut them off from team sports. We're going to cut them off from participating in the community. We're going to cut them off from fun. It's like, no, we're not. No, we're not. And, you know, as someone who played sports my whole life and loves sports and love playing sports, they're more important things than whether you start on your high school basketball team. And that is standing up for people who are under threat of death.
0: Under threat of death. Now, if you look, for example, at the actual evidence about if you fully submit to the trans agenda, that's supposed to save lives for these trans kids, and we have to allow it or else they're going to die. This is the argument that you hear all the time, including right there. The evidence is actually very scant to non-existent. The CAS review in the UK looked at all of this and said this has gone way too far with virtually no solid evidence at all, including on this suicide emotional blackmail that you just heard there from Tom Steyer, echoing the leftist piety that's actually really, really dangerous and inaccurate on this question. And it is quite something to watch a white, cisgendered, privileged billionaire, by the way, using all of their terminology, lecture girls, because this is what this is about, lecturing girls that there's more important things in life than starting on your basketball team. We're not going to cut off all these kids who are in such grave danger from team sports and fun and from community. Well, there is a fairness question here that is fundamental, also a safety question when it comes to girls and women's sports, that he doesn't care about at all. He's basically, this billionaire dude is telling girls, suck it up and deal with it, because those people and our understanding of their mental health is much more important than your needs, your dreams, your ability potentially to compete at a high level, maybe even win a scholarship. Not a worry for Tom Steyer, his family with their billions, their fortune, but for a really good female athlete for whom this might be her ticket to something major in collegiate athletics and then getting that scholarship and moving on, he doesn't care about that. Deal with it. That's the cost of doing business. Suck it up. That's the view that he espouses. And not only does he have, I would say, a reasonable chance of becoming the next governor of the biggest state in the country, population-wise, he is representative of where the beating heart of the left-wing activist and donor class is still. They have not moved on from the madness. As I said yesterday and will continue to say, they have paused the woke button until they have the power back. And this is another piece of evidence to that end that voters, not just in California, but nationally, ought to pay attention to, because some of them aren't smart enough or aren't savvy enough or aren't constrained and disciplined enough to keep it to themselves, like Tom Steyer. There is some benefit, actually, some utility to him saying it out loud very clearly. It's up to the rest of us to pay attention, not just on this issue, of course, but beyond. And not just on this issue, of course. It's the Guy Benson Show Happy Hour. Please stay tuned.

0: is House Call for Health. A recent study from a university in Finland finds that you might be able to exercise longer without feeling more exhausted if you're listening to your favorite music during a workout. Those who picked their own music extending endurance by nearly 20% during intense exercise. For the study, they looked at 29 recreationally active adults completing two identical cycling sessions with about 80% effort. One group cycled in silence, the other chose music, with their workout lasting about 6 minutes longer on average. But despite being able to go longer while listening to some tunes, heart rate and other physical markers remained similar to the silent group. The lead researcher saying self-selected music doesn't change your fitness level, it just helps you to tolerate sustained effort for longer. The study was published in the journal Psychology of Sport and Exercise. For more health news, go to foxnewshealth.com. House Call for Health, I'm Lisa Brady, Fox News.
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17: 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If Frazier goes back an inch farther, he'll wind up in a ringside seat. Ali swings with the left. Ali swings with the right. 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
18: Everybody just gathered around, organized. And it was orderly. No kids were out of hand. They just wanted to talk. 2 seconds, throwing tear gas, and the kids were picking up and throwing them back at the cops. And they chased the kids over the hill. The cops were boxing those kids all around them. All of a sudden, cops got trigger happy and shot kids.
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20: Although he was the Speaker of the House from 1971 to 1977, Democrat Carl Albert of Oklahoma served in Congress since 1947. In a 1990 interview, Albert gave his impression of President Harry Truman.
21: Harry Truman was the least educated president we had in my time, you know. But he had certain qualities that made him an unusual president. He was the most fearless government official that I've ever known. I remember one time some of us went down to talk to him about what we would like to have brought up through the years, and when he got through, he said, well, boys, I'll tell you, look at all this stuff, but he had a globe on his desk, globe of the world. 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

0: 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Kai Benson.
1: In our first hour today, the founder of OutKick and a Fox News contributor, Clay Travis, joined us. A lot to get to with him. We had a great conversation. Here's part of it if you missed it. I want to start with something that was brewing a couple days ago. The young quarterback of the New York Football Giants, Jackson Dart. Full disclosure, I'm a Giants fan, although I'm not like super into the NFL, much more of a college guy. I know we've talked about that before, but I root for the Giants. And our quarterback, Jackson Dart, introduced President Trump. He was asked to do so or invited to do so at a rally or an event in New York in Suffern. And Dart said yes, introduced Trump. He led a Go Big Blue chant, said it was an honor to be there, and referred to Trump correctly as the 45th and 47th president of the United States. That got clipped and shared on social media, which then drew, of course, controversy and attention. One of his teammates on the defensive side, Abdul Carter, reacted posting, quote, "Thought this bleep was AI. What we doing, man?" And then there was a whole conversation about who was politicizing the locker room. Was this going to poison things for the Giants, who were expected to be better this coming season? Carter later followed up saying that he and his quarterback talked it out, quote, as men, and are all good. No rift exists. I'm sure you have thoughts on this whole episode, because there was a lot of finger pointing about you're politicizing. No, you're politicizing. Where do you come down in all of this?
2: Yeah, so I've got a ton of thoughts on it. First of all, I think if you're given the opportunity to introduce the president of the United States, that's a hard one to pass up on. So Jackson Dart didn't come out and take any strong political position, right? He just said, hey, the president's in my state where he plays in the New York City area out on Long Island, and I'm going to introduce him. And look, if Abdul Carter has political positions, this is the guy who decided to react to it. To me, there's a difference between giving your opinion and reacting and attacking somebody else's. And to me, that's a pretty distinct difference. I think Abdul Carter has the right to his political opinions. Jackson Dart has the right to his political opinions. But when you go online and you attack someone else for theirs, as opposed to sharing your own, I think it's a very different perspective. And I don't think that in any way Abdul Carter, if Jackson Dart had introduced Joe Biden or Barack Obama, would have had the same reaction. Again, there's a big difference to me between saying what you think and just attacking what someone else said.
1: I think that's fair. I also find it kind of refreshing that they then had a private conversation and both came out apparently and said, all right, it's fine. We're good moving forward. I definitely prefer that than this thing spiraling and festering. It seems like maybe something was done in an offhanded way and a tweet is like, oh man, I don't want to cause problems in the locker room. And then they talked like grownups and seemed like they emerged with mutual respect. I mean, who knows what's happening behind the scenes, but based on that telling, that's not a terrible conclusion, right? There are people with different political views
2: that they
1: have
2: had the private conversation first.
1: Of course.
2: Right? I mean, this is always my perspective on social media. If I know you or you know me, instead of me looking at my phone and seeing that you have attacked something that I've done, why don't you just text me? Or why don't you just call me and say, hey, saw what you said here. I know you as a person. Can you talk about this with me? I'm trying to work through it. Most humans will say, yes, let's do that. And he got to that conclusion. I just think the idea that we've created that grown men should react, or grown women, by going on social media, and leave aside the fact that these are both public figures. How many people out there listening right now have seen a snide comment made on Facebook that maybe only 20 people see, right? But it's your neighbor, or it's your cousin, or whoever it is in your family.
1: Right.
2: Do you really need to go on social media and react to somebody on something, or can you have an actual human interaction and a discussion about it. I just think we should normalize face-to-face discussions between people who actually know each other. Now, if this had been two people who don't know each other, if it's you reacting to something that was said on The View or me reacting to something that was said on CNN, that's sort of the natural job that we have. To me, that's different. But even in my world, and I imagine you are similar, if I actually know somebody on a face-to-face personal basis, I'm not just going to tee off on them in some way.
3: Yeah,
2: to draw
3: I bite my tongue a lot. Bite my virtual tongue a lot. Because, I mean, I'm not perfect at this, but I think generally, like, if you know someone, you work with someone, if you're working with someone every day, for example, probably not the best idea to attack them publicly. And hopefully they've smoothed things over. It sounds like they have. But I saw some, you know, left-wing influencers claiming that the Giants were having droves of fans giving up their season tickets because they're so angry at Jackson Dart. I'm like, no, they're not. I don't believe that for a second. And people would happily come off the wait list to buy those season tickets if that were the case, which I don't think it is. So I think a lot of people tried to turn this into something bigger than it was, but it is one of these cultural, sports, political flashpoints that we definitely had to get your opinion on. That full exchange with Clay Travis, available online at GuyBensonShow.com. 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When we come back, the home stretch, sundry updates from the life and times of Christine, plus a crazy thing that happened to Dylan. We'll get to all of that coming up.
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0: 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I've been surfing here since I was a kid. Now, seeing my grandson out on the water, it means everything to me. Watching him and taking in the blue waves, the sea breeze, the blurry horizon.
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2: 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So I had a couple questions for Christine, some follow-ups, if you will. But before we get to those, Dylan, you had a misadventure on the road just recently. What happened?
3: Yeah, so I was actually driving up to Massachusetts with my wife Mel for a wedding that we were going to, and we had left pretty late in the day, and so we were driving up in Massachusetts. It was like pitch black, probably about 1:30 in the morning.
2: That's a long drive.
3: And it is a long drive, and we were, of course, it happened when we were about 35, 40 minutes away from her parents' place where we were staying. And we had a blowout on the interstate, and one of our tires just completely exploded. It was pretty crazy.
2: Do you know what you hit?
3: So I tried to look back the best I could. I think maybe it was a pothole or something, but like, it was pitch black. The road, we were on the interstate, but it wasn't in a lit area. And it also was not a place where there was a shoulder to pull over in. And so it was just like,
2: did you have to pull off the road, like physically off the road?
3: Well, the thing is we couldn't, because there was a guardrail, but no shoulder. So like, we were just in, we felt the boom. I lost control for a second, but was able to like regain control, pull over to the side. And we were basically just in the right-hand lane of the interstate with our flashers on, and cars were buzzing by us at probably like 70 plus miles per hour. Like, we could feel the car shake when they were driving by. So it was pretty scary, but thankfully we were able to call the police. He was able to get out there pretty quick and like put his lights on so that we could at least see what was going on. And we were able to jack up the car and put the donut on. And then,
2: because sometimes they'll even put up flares, you know, to get people to slow down and realize there's something hazardous coming up. You guys were just hoping that your hazard lights would be good enough. That is actually really dangerous.
3: It was very dangerous. Yeah, and it was very scary.
2: I assume you did not get actually into bed for a few hours after that.
3: Yeah, it was a late morning, because I mean, we had to wait for the officer to arrive, put the tire on. Then I ended up going to bed probably about 4 a.m. and then I woke up the next day to go to the tire shop at about 8 a.m. And then
2: was the wedding that day?
3: It was the next day, but my friend who was also going to the wedding and staying with us had a flight landing into Boston at 1 a.m. So I basically got like 3 hours of sleep, stayed up until like 1 a.m., 2 o'clock the next day, to pick him up. Went back to bed after wedding late at night, and then,
2: that's an Uber situation. I think at some point you're like, sir, I love you, but you can Uber this one.
3: I thought about it, but he's my best friend and was the best man in my wedding. So I was like,
2: all the more reason for him to be understanding after the blowout. Now, what's interesting is we were talking about this on the show meeting earlier, and Christine was completely flummoxed by all of this. She had never heard of a tire blowout in her life. Mm-hmm. She had heard of a flat tire, which is kind of more of a slow situation where a tire over time deflates. This is basically the instant destruction of a tire, often at high speed. Christine, you'd never heard of a blowout, aside from, I assume, one at a salon?
1: Very funny. By the way, on a very, very, very side note, no one has ever asked me to pick them up or drop them off at an airport before. Isn't that crazy?
2: What? No, I got this. I will get a 2.5 hour Uber. You just stay where you are.
1: Never once.
2: Yeah.
1: That's strange.
2: That's probably smart decision making by everyone, frankly.
1: Okay, so back to this tire blowout. No. I mean, I've heard of like a flat tire. Yes. Knock on wood, we haven't had one. But I said to you guys, and I know, Guy, you're like questioning why I don't know this, but was it legit, like your tire just exploded?
3: Yeah. I mean, that's exactly how it was. I was driving, and it was like boom, and like immediately could feel, like when you have a flat tire, you can like feel the rubber like hitting the hitting your car as you're driving. And it was just a big boom and like lost control. It was gone.
1: Now I have a question because I've done some research.
3: Okay.
1: Did you have improper tire health?
2: Oh, she's done her own research on this one, folks.
1: My boyfriend, ChatGPT.
2: It's your fault.
3: This was my, my tire health was good, Christine. We passed vehicle inspection in August, so I think we were fine.
1: You still have to do those vehicle inspections?
3: Oh, yeah. Wow. We have to do it every year in Virginia.
1: Interesting.
2: I bet you that there are laws in New Jersey as well, Christine. I know.
1: Well,
2: that
1: then
2: you don't,
1: we definitely do them.
2: It's like when you took your vacations but never put in for them, and then were bragging about how much time you accrued because you had never actually drawn down the vacation hours, and you realized you were in like major violation of company policy. I think we may have just identified a new one, but this time it's the government of New Jersey, unless Bobby, the responsible one who's aware of things, takes care of this.
1: Yeah, I think he does, because he says to me, if you ever get pulled over, just go into the glove compartment and there's like an envelope and just hand it to the officer.
2: Do you have any idea what's in there?
1: I would assume it's the insurance card and the registration.
2: That's right. That's right.
1: Right.
2: Now, do you have a driver's license?
1: I do. What? Guy, yes, I do.
2: I don't know. I mean, just based on some of these questions and comments, I was questioning. All right. I do have some follow-ups quickly here, Christine. Number one, there was a major network scouting your house to be the exterior shot for some sort of setting in that pilot that they were about to shoot. And they were trying to convince you guys to give them the rights to basically film your house from the outside. And turns out, I thought it would maybe net you a couple $100. They want this to be much more elaborate. At least that's what the conversation was. They wanted you guys to move out for the better part of a week, but in exchange for a pretty substantial sum of money. Like, we're not talking chump change here. Where's that whole thing? Are you doing it?
1: Well, they came out last week and they photographed our house, and then they actually went inside and photographed the house
2: inside.
1: Yeah, which we weren't aware of. Our neighbors surprisingly told us over the weekend they have signed off. They were willing to do this. So now we're waiting to see if the network needs to come back. The photographer had to send the pictures back to the network and see if they approved it. So I don't know. I think we would find out by this week if it's happening. But we as a family decided if they give the go ahead, then we're definitely going to do it.
2: And you just be in a hotel for like a week, right?
1: Yes. And then maybe
2: would they pay for that? Would they be paying for the hotel?
1: We would ask them to. We definitely would.
2: On top of the fee, which is a lot of money.
1: It's a lot of money. And then they said if this,
2: you could buy so many fraudulent Olivia Rodrigo tickets for that amount of money.
1: It's just like not even funny.
2: As a callback to your Facebook Marketplace debacle of a couple of years ago. Mm-hmm. But yeah, I mean, we're talking like low, but still into the five figures. I think that's a no-brainer. You take that.
1: 100%. We just need them to come back. But they did tell Bobby when they were taking pictures of the house, they said, if this doesn't work out, your house is now going into a database. So we could be called again.
2: Oh, I bet you're on several databases, Christine.
1: What? What are you trying to say?
2: I don't know.
1: What kind of database do you think I'm on?
2: I can only imagine, but I'd imagine more than one.
1: Oh, wait, do you think that's why they haven't called back?
2: No, probably not. Although maybe they did do some background check stuff, some due diligence.
1: Well, if they are
2: coming.
1: Are
2: they ghosting you? Are they ghosting you?
1: I don't know. But I did decorate the whole house inside and out for 4th of July. I'm ready. There's flags. There's red, white, and blue

0: And he would go outside and go by the window for the 3 o'clock show. This was before Martha. And he would just be waving outside so he could get on camera.
1: Oh, boy.
0: And I would get calls all the time saying, please go get your intern and watch him. He can't be doing this every day.
1: Was that your quote unquote intern or was that you?
0: No, like, it was
1: let me tell you a story about an intern that I once had. Suspicious, Christine. Look, we don't even have time to get to a few of these items on my list. For example, your review of the musical Grease that your daughter was in her school. Apparently, Dylan engaged in some bullying of you while I was gone. I definitely want to hear about that. Then a completely different subject that we won't even come close to getting to. We have to start making a list, like a big, beautiful list of home stretch topics to get to in the days to come, because we're out of time right now. We are constrained by the clock, saved by the bell. On the Guy Benson Show, back here tomorrow, same time, same place. Looking forward to that. We'll talk to you then.
0: On a very, very, very side note, no one has ever asked me to pick them up or drop them off at an airport before.
2: The U.S. Treasury quietly released its official financial report for 2025. It appears by its own numbers, the U.S. government seems insolvent. It's reported that the Treasury shows about $6 trillion in assets and over $47 trillion in liabilities. Add it all up, and it looks like the U.S. owes more than $130 trillion it doesn't have. 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
0: Temperatures being 30 degrees above average.
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8: The president says he'll wait it out for now. Fox News, I'm Jim Ausman. Here's what's happening. President Trump wants to strengthen the terms of the proposed deal to end the war with Iran, telling Fox, he's not in any rush. Fox's Max Gordon from Tel Aviv.
9: President Trump met with top aides in the Situation Room on Friday. That meeting reportedly took about 2 hours, but at the end of it, no deal was announced. The New York Times and Axios report that President Trump sent tougher terms to Iran for a peace deal in an effort to exert pressure and to speed up the process, but it's unclear what changes were made to the potential agreement. This as the Strait of Hormuz remains closed to ship traffic and the U.S. continues its blockade. And with a focus on the Middle East, President Trump has expanded the role of the U.S. ambassador to Turkey, Tom Barak, making him special envoy to both Iraq and Syria.
8: Iran's parliament speaker wrote in a post on X he doesn't trust America, quote, "We do not gain concessions through talks, but through missiles," unquote. President Trump says he isn't afraid to return to military action. Meantime, Iran's president has reportedly submitted a letter of resignation to the office of the Supreme Leader. The letter states the president and his government have been excluded from major decision making. Staying in the Middle East, Israeli troops have captured a strategic mountain topped with a crusader-built castle in southern Lebanon in the deepest incursion of the

0: country in more than 25 years, the military reported on Sunday. The U.S. and Senegal met in a friendly match in Charlotte that's leading up to the World Cup. The U.S. won 3-2.
1: Ware continuing the run down the right side. Options in the middle. Balogun is one of them. It's Balogun!
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19: A better life with Dr. Sanjay Gupta.
20: Breast cancer is the most common cancer among women in the world. And according to a new study out of the University of Washington School of Medicine, an estimated 3.5 million cases a year are expected by 2050. Now, the good news is we've gotten so much better at screening, earlier detection, and cutting-edge treatments in many countries, including here in the United States. But even here in America, black women have a death rate from breast cancer that is 40% higher than white women, a disparity that exists despite our world-class treatment infrastructure. So what can you do to lower your risk? 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Exercise is really important. Cut back on drinking, quit smoking. And remember this, you should start getting mammograms. At what age? 40. That's when you should start. I'm Dr. Sanjay Gupta, helping you live a better life.
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1: Oh, hot damn, back in action. Hour number two of Fox Across America with Jimmy Failla. It is a stacked deck the rest of the way. Lara Trump, presidential daughter-in-law, my lead-in on your television sets on Saturday night. She's going to join us right here on the radio. We're also going to yuck it up with Rachel Campos Duffy. She is, of course, a Fox and Friends weekend host and the co-host of A Marriage with Sean Duffy, your transportation secretary, a man who has 9 kids. And everybody said when he became the press secretary that I should have gotten the job, not him. And by everybody, I do mean the voices in my head. But the point is, Sean Duffy, yeah, he's got 9 kids. He knows a thing or two about transportation, but I make this point all the time. 9 kids can be distracted with an iPad or an iPhone. I am a New York City cab driver. Okay, try distracting the ninja fight in the back seat or the time traveler with no pants on that wants you to get him to LaGuardia Airport on time.
2: What the hell did you just say?
1: I said the truth. I have dealt with a lot more adversity on the road than anybody who's ever going to be travel secretary or transportation secretary or whatever the hell you call it. Now is not about me lobbying for a job in the Trump administration. It's about you and I doing another kick-ass hour of radio.
3: Can you dig it? Can you dig it? Can you dig it?
1: 888-788-9910, the phone number. And the rule is the same every day, every hour. Be a Republican, be a Democrat. Just don't be a bang. So we haven't spent a lot of time on Graham Plattner, who is running for Senate up in Maine.
4: This guy's a serious ass.
1: Okay, and a lot's been said about the character of this man because he does have an actual Nazi tattoo. If you remember the Coptic cross that Pete Hegseth wears, we were told is a Nazi tattoo.
5: You're not telling me the truth.
1: Yet that cross that is on Pete Hegseth's body is in most of the churches throughout the world, including the Church of England, okay, where King Charles was coronated, not because it has anything to do with Nazi faith whatsoever, but because the media peddled that narrative as a way of discrediting a guy like Pete Hegseth, okay?
6: That's why I don't read the newspaper, because it's garbage, and the editor that let it come out is garbage.
1: Is it ever? But now you've got a Democrat running with an actual Nazi tattoo. They says he got when he was young and he was drunk and he was full of bad ideas. And every Democrat that told you Pete Hegseth was a Nazi and couldn't be in office. That said Elon Musk did a Nazi salute at Trump's inauguration by saying, "My heart goes out to you." Something that literally 99% of the politicians do at some point during a year of campaigning. Cory Booker's done it a million times. AOC's done it a million times. They all do it. Zoran Mamdani does it at every one of his rallies. Now, to be honest with you, if you're going to look into somebody wanting to harm the Jewish faith, Zoran Mamdani is suspect A, B, and C, but I don't actually believe he's doing a Nazi salute. No one believes Elon Musk was doing a Nazi salute. But a guy who went out and got an actual Nazi tattoo is being endorsed by the entire Democrat Party.
7: This is total crap.
1: And of course, right now he's being slandered because yesterday was Memorial Day. And there's a pretty viral clip out there of him saying a Purple Heart recipient was a stupid mother effer and he deserved to die. You know, Graham Plattner's a jackass with a big mouth. And he's kind of tapped into that same intellectual laziness and that economic illiteracy that brings a lot of young, entitled white people like him towards socialism. Hey, I suck at everything. Give me other people's stuff. That's the real problem. It's not the lack of personal responsibility or initiative in my life. It's not me not having the wherewithal to make good decisions and hold myself accountable for the bad ones. No, the real problem is there's some very successful people out there that have worked a lot harder than I have, that have innovated a lot harder than I have, that have driven themselves to a standard I or most people learning about them couldn't even fathom. And I think the real problem is those underachievers, okay, aren't taking enough from those overachievers. I think that's the real problem in society, and that's what Graham Plattner's running on. And he's catering to a lot of self-hating white people who don't want to do the work. Okay, and he's now campaigning arm in arm with Bernie Sanders, talking about the oligarchy. Can we stop saying, no one says the word oligarchy. There's not a single mom trying to put food on the table right now that comes home and talks about the oligarchy. No one does. but it's a Bernie Sanders term that he's trying to make happen. The only person who would ever say oligarchy to you is Joe Biden if he was doing a commercial for the Olive Garden.
2: Tell him like it is.
1: Come on down, the oligarchy. You got free breadsticks. Cut! Joe, you screwed it up.
4: Uh-oh, I'm in trouble.
1: Knock, it's the Olive Garden. Okay, take it again. Hey, folks, Joe Biden here. Come on down to the oligarchy. Got a cut! Come on!
5: Come on, man.
1: And that's the point. No one says oligarchy. No one in their regular life on a daily basis says the word oligarchy. But Bernie Sanders gets out there because he's been running on class warfare his whole life while simultaneously trying to climb up the class ladder. Bernie Sanders, as you know, used to rail against the millionaires and the billionaires. But now if you notice, Bernie Sanders only rails against the billionaires because he became one of the millionaires.
8: What a fraud.
1: Totally. But Graham Platner, like Bernie, like Mom Donnie, like AOC, is catering to that faction of liberalism, which is a growing faction, guys, that wants free stuff. They don't want to work. They don't want to achieve. They don't want to push themselves. They don't want to work an overnight shift. They don't want to stay up for an all-nighter writing a paper or getting a presentation done. They're certainly not going to go drive my taxi 84 hours a week and do stand-up at night like I did. Okay, because they just have decided in this everybody gets a trophy world that if we're going to treat the losers like winners on a soccer field, we should be treating the losers like the winners when it comes to everyday life. Okay, that's what they're doing. Here is Graham Platner sitting with Bernie Sanders on MS Now, and they're talking about this Jeff Bezos clip. Jeff Bezos said last week, hey, you can raise my taxes, but it's not going to solve anybody's problems because the spending is the issue. Now, to be clear, Jeff Bezos is right. We're the richest country in the history of the world. We take in more tax revenue right now on this Tuesday, May the 26th, 2026. We take in more tax dollars right now than we ever have at any point in the history of this country. And yet we are $36 trillion in debt. Why? Not because we don't take in enough money. I just told you we take in more money than anybody in the world. It's because we're spending more than we're making. Okay, that is the problem. But if you're a politician and you need people to vote for you, you need to offer them some type of tangible solution. So what the politicians are catering to on the left are the lazy people who don't want to do the work, who can easily be fed a narrative of, well, your real problems don't come from the fact that you don't work or contribute anything meaningful to society. Your real problems come from some people just being so much more successful than you in this capitalistic system that it's only fair that we just start taking their stuff. Okay, that's who they're catering to. People who don't want to do the work, but live a life that reflects as if they did. Here is Graham Platner, clip 11, talking about Jeff Bezos.
9: No, I think it's abject nonsense. I think that's what somebody says when they don't want to see their taxes go up. There's absolutely no question that if we target the wealth where it has been hoarded, frankly, for decades at this point, and we pull it back into our system and put it into social programs like healthcare, like childcare, like paying teachers what they are worth, we will absolutely improve the lives of working Americans and, quite frankly, improve our society as a whole. I think what he is pitching is propaganda. It's meant to protect himself and protect his crony friends. And we're going to come after them for it.
10: Thank you for the education, gentlemen. We've just received a PhD in stupidity.
1: Okay, just weapons grade stupid. This narrative that anyone who's a billionaire is somehow evil, somehow gamed the system. They're competing in the same system you are. They might have been brilliant. Like Amazon obviously has changed the entire world existence. Okay, Elon Musk is helping blind people see and paralyzed people walk. The idea that he doesn't deserve whatever market reward there is for that level of innovation is like breathtakingly stupid. But again, these people aren't here to educate you because if you were smart and you had perspective, there's no way you could vote for any of these idiots. But Graham Platner tries to reduce it to, oh, they just don't want to pay more in taxes. Guys, he's worth hundreds of billions of dollars. If he does pay more in taxes, he's not going to feel it. He's not going to know. That's not the aversion. The aversion is people in the private sector that have made billions of dollars did so by not rewarding inefficiency. They did so by not rewarding incompetence. The reason billionaires don't want to give the government more of their money is Jeff Bezos, okay, paid $2 billion in personal taxes last year. $2 billion in taxes. And the government took his $2 billion and spent well beyond it. Do you know if you confiscated every dime Jeff Bezos and Elon Musk are worth, you could only fund the federal government for about 3.5 weeks at the rate we currently spend money? So what happens if you round up every billionaire dollar in the world? A month goes by, we have no more billionaires, and we have no more of their money. What happens next?
2: I guess we have some issues.
1: It's not a revenue problem. It's a spending problem. But class warfare is the MO in the midterms, and it's going to be the MO in the 2028 elections. Every Democrat that gets in front of a microphone is going to say, there's too many rich people. You deserve some of their stuff. Not, hey, this is the American dream. You can go from nothing to something. You can bust your ass and get there. Do you understand, like me, little old me, driving a taxi 84 hours a week, doing stand-up at night, wanted to work in TV and radio. So I just worked at it. Okay, but if I was listening to the AOCs of my generation, the Zoran Mamdanis, the Graham Platners of my generation, I would have been like, well, I'm in this taxi. And I made $40,000 worth of bad decisions with my bookie. I'm in all kinds of debt. I got a newborn. I got no money. I don't have a lot of opportunity to sleep and get ahead. Ergo, I'm just going to vote for the guy who promises me free stuff. That's going to be my solution to life's problems. Except there's one small problem. Nothing is actually free.
4: Bingo, man. Bingo.
1: Because some other taxpayer has to subsidize what I'm getting for free. But what you don't understand is even though that money's not coming out of your pocket, you know what is coming out of your pocket? The cost of everything else in this country that goes up in price because the government's spending too much cash. Milton Friedman, the most brilliant economic analyst who's ever lived, explained inflation this way. It can only happen because of the government. Okay, and the government can only make it happen by spending money on programs that are supposed to be given to you for free.
5: Inflation is made in Washington because only Washington can create money. And any other attribution to other groups of inflation is wrong. Consumers don't produce it. Producers don't produce it. The trade unions don't produce it. Foreign sheiks don't produce it. Oil imports don't produce it. What produces it is too much government spending and too much government creation of money and nothing else.
1: Too much government spending, too much creation of government money and nothing else. Okay, when Graham Platner says we need to take Jeff Bezos' money, what does that mean? It means you're going to get more government spending. When Graham Platner says, oh, he's going to take more of Jeff Bezos' money, what does that mean? It means you're going to get more government programs. Okay, when you get more tax dollars, you get more programs, and now you're in more debt, what does the government do? It prints more government dollars. In the process, that drives down the value of an American dollar, which is what ultimately makes inflation that much worse for you at the cash register. Okay, there's no way around what I'm about to tell you. Okay, but society is always going to be divided between the takers and the makers. Okay, and you might think the takers have it better because they don't do anything. They just sit around and get their government handout and learn to get by on a managed, you know, low-tier existence. But it's the makers who get the highs and lows of winning and losing and achieving and pushing themselves and, you know, self-reliance and all those other things that make stuff worth having. There's nothing cooler than accomplishing something. Okay, and the reason we got to the moon first and the reason we've been the world's dominant superpower for the last 250 years is we were a salary and a society, for that matter, calibrated on being makers. We're the ones who make things happen. Okay, we invent stuff. We out-hustle. We innovate. We create. We fight when need be. Okay, but the point is the American spirit is one of victorhood, not one of victimhood. But the reason a guy like Graham Platner has traffic is he's saying a lot of outlandish things, some of which I will play you as the hour evolves. But what he's ultimately doing is shining a light on just how many do-nothing, bottom-feeding idiots there are out there that don't understand basic economics because they've never applied themselves long enough in life to process a good, productive paragraph of anything. It's a lot of self-hating white people who've never contributed. But they were handed enough trophies at the end of a 9-1 loss on the soccer field that they've decided that they should be winners in other places, too.
8: Not even close.
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14: A better life with Dr. Sanjay Gupta.
15: We all know how important it is to stay active as we age, especially as we get older. But I've come to realize that for as good as people are about getting their cardio in, a lot of older folks really don't seem to be doing the recommended amount of strength training or even understand why it's so important. It helps you stay functional and therefore independent for as long as possible. Certified strength and conditioning specialist Dana Santis says a great place to start is not with dumbbells or barbells, but with your body weight, which allows you to build strength while also learning how your body moves and where your limitations exist. It also reduces the risk of overwhelming your connective tissue, which adapts more slowly than muscles as we get older. Once you're comfortable, you can dial up that intensity, but do it slowly, do it carefully. I'm Dr. Sanjay Gupta, helping you live a better life.
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0: it is. Fox Across America with Jimmy Fallon. I got a quick one for you. It's Graham Plattner. He's out campaigning with Bernie Sanders. Bernie Sanders hates capitalism so much, he charges people money to get into a lecture about the evils of capitalism.
1: Pay up, suckers.
0: And a lot of suckers pay up. Is there anything funnier than that? Capitalism is the devil. And for just $29.99, I will explain why. That's Bernie Sanders. And he's out there latching onto this Graham Plattner fella, because if you're listening on WVMT in Burlington, you know Bernie's popular up in that region. Obviously, Plattner running against Susan Collins in Maine. And he is the Democrat leader right now. They've got a 60% chance of flipping that seat because a lot of people just vote for the party. Okay, you know, I always say the politics are more important than the people now. That is reality. But when it comes to the economic message from Bernie Sanders, what he's trying to tell you is he has the answer to your problems economically. We're just going to go tax the billionaires. But the problem there is the billionaires are the ones who create the jobs. The billionaires are the ones who innovate and drive markets and improve the quality of life. Okay? And they got there by busting their ass. So if the idea here is to scapegoat and demonize the successful as a means of placating the people who don't apply themselves, what you're ultimately doing is you're de-incentivizing achievement and the free market and private sector innovation. And you're catering to the people who usually just ride off that coattail and take everything. Here is Graham Plattner and Bernie together, clip 15.
2: We are not going to get any of this with speeches alone or with any politician alone. No one is coming to save us. We need one thing, something the man speaking after me has been fighting for 60 years. We need a political revolution. All over this country, working people, including Republicans, understand that the economy is rigged, that the campaign finance system is corrupt, that in fact we need a political revolution.
0: It's so stupid. And a room full of people are like, yeah, give me free stuff. Because they can't have a political revolution because that would require you to do something. You'd need to revolt. As it stands, the only protesters they can round up are people who had no kids, who grew up in the 60s and want to relive their big protests on the quads. Okay, that's who their base is on this stuff. It's embarrassing.

0: The Fresno Historical Society's Fields of Fresno Ag Tours continue on Friday, June 12th with Spice of the Valley. 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
9: Colleague of mine was telling me the other day about how their Instagram feed is filled with videos, most of them kind of funny, about how grandparents and friends tend to bulldoze new parents out of the way to get to see their baby. Now, as a dad of three daughters, I know how life really does become all about them the moment those kids are born. But I also know parents are still people, too, who need their own attention beyond being mom or dad. And moms, in particular in those early years, can feel especially invisible in the eyes of other people. So what can you do to stop contributing to what is known as maternal invisibility? Women we spoke to said these two things were the most helpful. When people stopped to ask how they could best support them, number one, or when they took the initiative to handle certain tasks that obviously needed to be done. I'm Dr. Sanjay Gupta, helping you live a better life.
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0: is Fox Across America. The radio buddy Jimmy Fallon, Lara Trump, Rachel Campos, Duffy in the on deck circle. They stacked the deck, man. I was out in Reno over the weekend doing some stand up. I had my mom with me. Pretty rowdy crowd. I think they thought I was going to come back to work today in no capacity to do the show.
1: Fat, drunk, and stupid is no way to go through life, son.
0: I get that a lot. But the reality is, I'm in fine shape. I actually was not, to be honest with you. I didn't do a lot of drinking out there when we were on the West Coast.
2: You were lying your ass off.
0: That is not true. No, it's actually not true. I was with my mom. I was sightseeing. We had a great time. It was so outrageous. So a shout out to my mom. Great trip. And everybody listening on KKFT, KSVL, Brian Kilmeade, you should know this, is going to be there at the Bartley Ranch this Saturday night. That's a real thing. So you saw me and my mom last week get rowdy in the park. You got a shot to see Kilmeade there this Saturday night. And I could not encourage you to do anything more passionately with your entertainment dollar than to go see Brian Kilmeade's show, because it's actually a funny history show. Like, mine is just me telling you dirty jokes in a park. I look like a sex offender who drove there in a white van. Kilmeade's show is actually, like, productive, informative. You could bring your kids. I mean, people brought their kids to my show. That wasn't my idea, but we had a 12-year-old sitting in the front row. And his mom, Jennifer, has been on this show. She's called into the show in the past. She's fantastic. But the point is, the Kilmeade show is probably a little classier than mine, but it's in the same gorgeous venue, and it's under the night skies in Reno. Like, you're sitting there on the side of a mountain. It's actually incredible. So if you want to get tickets to see Brian Kilmeade, go to the Bartley Ranch. Check that out for sure. As it pertains to my dates, I will be back out in California in July. I will be in Monterey July 17th. I will be in Napa July 18th. And then the following week, July 25th, I am at the Grove in Anaheim. And all of those tickets are available to you for sale at foxacrossamerica.com. Moving on. Clip I needed to play really quickly. It's a big protest on Memorial Day outside a ICE detention facility in Newark, New Jersey. And it's going on right now as we speak at this remote hour on a Tuesday. They're still out there blocking the facility, making sure the vehicles coming in and out of the facility don't contain any migrants, because these paid protesters and, you know, another assortment of dirtbags have decided that ICE is the bad guy and the people breaking into this country illegally are the good guys.
3: I'm sick and tired of all this bullshit.
0: But that's what's going on. ICE, you know, Tom Homan. Your borders are. Tom Homan deported 1 million people under Barack Obama and was given a gold medal for his efforts. That's where the Democrat Party was 10 years ago on this issue. Now the same Tom Homan is supposed to be some type of white supremacist, literally Hitler character that doesn't understand America was built on immigration. And everybody peddling that garbage is catering to such an intellectually lazy crowd that doesn't draw the distinction that America was built on legal immigration. People came here on boats, sailed past the Statue of Liberty, went into Ellis Island, got processed, and then were in the new world pursuing the American dream, where the streets were paved with gold and anybody could be anything. That's what this country was built on, legal immigration. Give me your tired, your poor, your huddled masses yearning to breathe free. That was the poem on the Statue of Liberty. There is not a second verse that says, we'll also take the people who come here and chant death to America and demand a bunch of free stuff. That's who Tom Homan is trying to deport. Okay, those folks and the people who have violent criminal arrest records in other countries that somehow make it into ours. That's who ICE has to go after. Convicted pedophiles, convicted rapists, convicted murderers in other countries that are walking the streets freely here in America. And these demonstrators want you to believe that ICE is the bad guy in this equation.
4: Sell crazy someplace else. We're all stocked up here.
0: And I bring it up because I found this all to be so fascinating that anyone, you know, in this day and age could get hair and get makeup and look a TV camera in the face and think you had a winning message when you said, hey, we got to stop the deportations. You know, back in my day, if you wanted to rape and murder in another country, you could come to America and just walk around, have a nice time. Nobody gave you a hard time.
5: You can't handle the truth.
0: Because that was never true. There's so many public, there are so many public facing policies now that would not only be disqualifying 10 years ago, they might have gotten you beat up. Like, I'm not kidding. Like, if you were hiring a babysitter and they were like, hey, you guys go to the movies, I'm just going to take your kindergartner to a drag show and then tell him he's trapped in the wrong body and let him read a bunch of adult sex books. I mean, my God, if you said that, the parents would be like,
6: you do that again and I'll break every bone in your body.
0: Amen. Okay, but now, right now, this moment is about restoring perspective. And you don't do that with Drag Story Hour and a bunch of dirty books. You do it by getting down to the bookstore, getting over to Amazon, getting anywhere they sell fine books, and you get a copy of All American Patriotism, celebrating 250 years of America's greatness. It is written by my superstar guest who joins me now, Rachel Campos Duffy in the house. Hey, girl.
7: Hey, Jimmy, honestly, I could not have asked for someone to set my book up better. Like, literally, you captured the essence of why I wrote this book, which is to turn the page on all that crazy wokeness, because I think the fever is broken.
0: Yes.
7: And now it's time to get back to the way things used to be before the crazies took over.
0: Amen. And honestly, this is a blueprint to do it. I myself wrote a chapter in this book and I was honored. I was honored. That was a big deal to me. I'm going to try not to get emotional as we have this conversation. but essentially, from a million different directions, the book is a collection of essays by pretty prominent patriots who have succeeded by doing things the right way. And they take great pains to, recognize what the right way means. Okay. The American dream and everything else that we're after in this day and age. So I tip my cap to you. As good as my intro was, all I did was make an intro. You wrote a damn book, Rachel Campos Duffy. So way to go.
7: I did, but I couldn't have done it without my Fox family. And I think what you did is capture the essence in so many regards, because with the exception of Lawrence Jones, Tommy Lahren, almost everybody who wrote an essay for this chapter is around the same age.
0: Yeah.
7: Right? We're kind of close, mm-hmm. between our 40s and late 50s. Mm-hmm. And that was a period of time when we all loved America. And what's interesting is I'm having young people who are getting this book. Maybe their parents gave it to them or whatever. They're buying it. They're coming to me and they're saying, I love this, because there's a lot of nostalgia around Gen Z right now for the way things were when you could just go down to the arcade or you went to the, you went to the mall. By the way, Gen Z bringing back malls single-handedly. Or just that natural feeling of, we all sort of grew up loving America.
0: Yes.
7: And our parents told us America was great. And then later on, after we loved America, we found out about some of her flaws. But we were able to accept them in a loving way and even work towards improving America. But we did it through this lens of love. And what the left has done is told our kindergartners, either not told them our history or distorted our history. And then we wonder why we get people who, want to burn down statues and deface Plymouth Rock, right? Yeah. And that's exactly what happened. We had trigger warnings put on our founding documents by our national archives. They did it.
0: Yep.
7: Donald Trump thankfully took them out. But we had this period where they, just like the Chinese had their cultural revolution, they tried to impose one on us, and the purpose and the mission of the revolution was to tell us to be embarrassed of who we are, to be ashamed.
0: Yep.
7: And I'm sorry, we're great. We are exceptional. Mm-hmm. And we have been since 1776, and nobody should be ashamed of this country, because this is the most coveted citizenship on the globe.
0: So essentially, you titled your book All American Patriotism because it had a nicer ring than "This is a giant middle finger to all the haters."
7: Totally, you're right. Fox wouldn't allow that title.
0: That was
7: Fox
0: the working title.
7: Allow that title.
0: Yeah, that was. They had a problem with
7: that
0: the artwork.
7: Was a working title. It was a working title, and then it went through HR and all the departments, and we came up with some All American greatness. But this book, honestly, when you read these essays, and what's great about it, everybody's attention span is very low these days. And so you can take it a chapter at a time and just learn why Will Cain thinks America is great. why, you know, Bill Hemmer thinks America's great, why Dana Perino thinks America's great. And then you get to Jimmy's chapter and you find out that Jimmy actually had an uncle named Uncle Sam.
0: Yeah.
7: And you learn all these things that was in the military. And you learn where your sense of patriotism came, which was obviously from this area, this community you grew up with, all these veterans. Every single chapter, you're reminded of how regional, almost in small community, this country is, because everybody's reason for loving America is colored by the place they grew up in.
0: Yep.
7: So, you know,
0: really,
7: Will
0: really
7: Kane's
0: brilliant.
7: Friday Night Lights is different than Jimmy Fallon's reason for loving America. But the thread is we all love America and we all are grateful to be America.
0: Slam dunk. I agree. Rachel Campos Duffy's on the line, co-host of Fox and Friends Weekend. The new book, it's All American Patriotism, celebrating 250 years of America's greatness. And it is funny because within this book is you realize there's obviously so much diversity of thought, which is the ultimate strength, okay? There's absolutely diversity of race and background and upbringing all over this book, but it's the diversity of thought that makes America possible. And that's why I think people need to read this, is it's not just for Fox fans. It's for people who are outside of this building, who are being told, like, we're the devil and we represent a very singular thing. Then you open up this book and you're like, wow, everybody's from everywhere and they've come at this from 1,000 different angles. Like you said, Will Kane's Friday Night Lights was playing football. My Friday Night Lights was betting football and drinking under the bleachers. Exactly. But we're here in the same building. That's the point. It's all possible in America, Rachel.
7: It's all possible. And you know what will happen as you read other people's stories? And this is what I think is the beauty of this and why it's so important that this comes out now, ahead of America 250, when the woke fever breaks and everybody's like, oh my gosh, this country's amazing. And we're not going to let these people tell us otherwise anymore. Is that all of us have a story. Every single person who reads this will be reminded of their own family's American dream story, of their own uncle who served in the military. And the purpose of that, of people being reminded of that, is they will pass it on to their kids. Because a lot of times we feel helpless. Like you laid out a really great description of the insanity of people letting weirdos take their kids and tell them that boys are girls and girls are boys and drag shows. And some people were shamed into thinking that if they oppose that, they were homophobic, transphobic, racist, unenlightened, cavemen, whatever it is that they threw at you if you were like not buying the whole trans thing or not buying the whole COVID thing.
0: Yep.
7: So what this does is it's a reminder that we as parents, as grandparents, as aunts and uncles, we have a lot more influence over our kids than we think.
0: Yeah.
7: So the dad who said, that's crazy that they have a trans bathroom because biological sex is real, that kid is going to have a better chance than the coward parent who allowed a boy to run against his daughter and lose in the track meet. So the point is, we have power as parents. We have influence as parents. And we, until the whole system gets shaken out and gets better, and we're getting there.
0: Yep.
7: Thanks to electing President Trump, and a lot of the crazy stuff is now going away. But it's still important for us to tell these stories of why we love America, of our own family history, of history in general, because a lot of kids got their history from a Marxist named Howard Zinn instead of a normal history book. And so we have got to tell these stories. Take your kids out. Take them to go see the Liberty Bell. Take them to go see Independence Hall. Take them to the Grand Canyon. My parents took me, Jimmy, in 1976, when America turned 200. My dad is first generation from Mexico. His parents came from Mexico.
0: Mm-hmm.
7: My mother became an American citizen when I was in kindergarten. My dad was stationed in Spain as a military guy and married my mom.
0: Wow.
7: And when I was a kindergartner, she became a citizen. She taught herself English. She went to night school and got her GED. She went to get her citizenship and did all the classes and was so proud. And one of the first things they did after that was, hey, it's 1976. We're celebrating 200 years. And they put us in a brown Vega station wagon, four of us kids. And this little immigrant family drove to the Liberty Bell because my parents said, this country's amazing. And we need to get back to that. We need to get back to immigrants and natives born here, everybody going, this is amazing. We need to tell our kids how amazing this country is. And this book will inspire you to do that.
0: Oh, that's so rad, Rachel. And I love the idea of the station wagon. We had a brown Ford station wagon, very similar experience. And it's so...
7: You get it.
0: I was telling my friends this the other day. We used to go to drive-in movies, and I laugh about this because Lincoln's generation thinks they're rebels for smuggling in candy. But I'm like, dude, we used to smuggle in people. Like, that's what the drive-in... That was the drive-in back in the day. We were like traffickers. So I love all of this. I love the nostalgia. I love the can-do attitude. I love all the personal connections. Like, everyone listening to this, it's like you can basically take a combination of patriotism, which is always necessary, especially this time of year, and like access to Fox News people. You can take us all to the beach this summer and hang out with us in Rachel's book. I mean, think about that. That's crazy. Yeah. It's like a Groupon. You get a Fox beach party. You get a great beach read and you get Rachel Campos stuff. I mean, what more do you want? Now that we've said all this, I think you need to put the middle finger back on the cover.
7: I will.
0: I'm going to get on the line. Rachel, I love you.
7: No, by the way, mm-hmm. I love you too. You're going to learn a lot about the Fox family, things you never knew. And this makes the greatest Father's Day gift. Get it for your grandpa. Get it for your dad. It's the best gift ever. And it's beautiful. It's a coffee table book.
0: Oh,
7: so you can leave it out. It's gorgeous.
0: I honestly didn't even think of that. It is a perfect Father's Day gift. And you want to know something? It's actually a really good graduation gift too.
7: Because
0: no one ever knows what to do to give somebody who's graduating. You give them a couple bucks or whatever. Give them a couple bucks and a copy of the book because it's kind of like a blueprint from successful people, which is a big damn deal. Yes. Look at us go.
7: Yes.
0: All right. This was amazing.
7: Yes.
0: Congratulations.
7: I appreciate it.
0: I'm excited. Can't wait to read the rest of it so I can judge everyone else's writing against my own. You're the best. I'm kidding. You're the best.
7: Yours was great. Yours was great.
0: That's enough. We love you, Rach. We'll see you soon, babe. The great Rachel Campos Duffy. There she goes. There we go. Back after this.
8: It's the show that leaves you hungry for more.
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0: This report is sponsored by IBM. As AI transforms how work gets done, a new IBM CEO study finds success will depend on how quickly organizations redesign their workforce. CEOs agree, people are the priority. 83% of CEOs say AI success depends more on people's adoption than the technology. But many organizations are still struggling to redesign roles, build new skills, and rethink how teams collaborate. This gap is already showing up in the workplace. CEOs say only 25% of employees are using AI as part of their jobs, even though 86% believe their workforce have the skills to collaborate with AI. Looking ahead, CEOs expect the impact on jobs to accelerate. By 2028, 29% of employees may need reskilling for different roles, while 59% will likely require upskilling to perform their current roles more effectively. The findings suggest the real challenge isn't just adopting AI, it's aligning jobs, skills, and ways of working with the speed of AI transformation. To learn more, visit ibm.com/IBV.
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0: There it is. Fox Across America with Jimmy Fallon. We've got Lara Trump in the on-deck circle. She just got back from Beijing, where she accompanied the president on Air Force One for that big historic meeting with Xi. And perhaps even more daunting, she survived an open bar this weekend because Don Jr., Donald Trump Jr., got married again over the weekend, and Lara was there. So assuming they've sobered her up, gotten her back on her feet, Lara parties. We're going to have a State of the Union with presidential daughter-in-law, my TV lead-in, the woman who hosts My View with Lara Trump every Saturday night at 9 p.m. before I come on at 10 p.m. And then the network issues an apology at 11 p.m. Happens just about every week.
1: Man, I love this place. I've been surfing here since I was a kid. Now, seeing my grandson out on the water, it means everything to me. Watching him and taking in the blue waves, the sea breeze, the blurry horizon.
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0: Iran's president looking to resign. I'm Ted Lindner, Fox News. The president of Iran is reportedly asked to resign today. Reports say that Masoud Pezeshkian told the Supreme Leader's office he's been shut out from major decision-making. This is President Trump is pushing for changes to the proposed deal with Iran to reopen the strait, extend the ceasefire, and resume nuclear talks.
5: The New York Times and Axios report that President Trump sent tougher terms to Iran for a peace deal in an effort to exert pressure and to speed up the process, but it's unclear what changes were made to the potential agreement. This as the Strait of Hormuz remains closed to ship traffic and the U.S. continues its blockade.
0: Fox Business's Max Gordon in Tel Aviv. The city of Newark is stepping up measures to deal with violent protests at an ICE detention center. Fox's Steve Harrigan with more.
6: We've seen a week, really, of steady violence at night, usually after dark. We see preparations once again in effect for a possible fight between police and protesters, so it still looks cloudy. As far as the security here goes in front of this detention center, it is being controlled now by Newark police, not ICE agents. That's something the governor made clear just a short time ago. And we did see violence overnight. Once again, protesters refusing to disperse. They were hit with tear gas and stun grenades. They were lobbing things at some of the police officers as well. So there was some heavy violence overnight. Several people arrested.
0: Governor Mikey Sherrill claims out-of-state groups are inflaming tensions. And a United Airlines flight to Spain had to turn around mid-flight and return to Newark yesterday after Bluetooth device's name sparked a security scare. Happened after a teenager reportedly renamed his Fitbit Bomb, triggering a scare when the name appeared on board Bluetooth devices. The plane returning safely to Newark. Passengers evacuated. Security teams swept the plane and the flight later resumed. 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
5: Making sure your kids get enough sleep. It's one of the most important things you can do for them as a parent, and yet it's often overlooked. Not only does sleep in the early years set the stage for mental and physical health, it also creates the foundation for how one sleeps later in life. That's according to the National Sleep Foundation. Now, that organization recommends 14 to 17 hours a night for newborns, 12 to 15 for infants, 11 to 14 for toddlers, 10 to 13 for preschoolers, and 9 to 11 for school-aged children. When it's age appropriate, start by talking to your kids about why sleep is important. It helps their body grow, helps their brains learn, helps their mood stay steady. Don't underestimate the importance of a routine. You can even narrate what you're doing step by step to help them along the way. I'm Dr. Sanjay Gupta, helping you live a better life.
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1: Oh, hot damn, back in action. Middle hour on a big Wednesday episode of Fox Across America. Tiffany Smiley is going to be here. She's a superstar political commentator from the great state of Washington, where their woke mayor told all the millionaires to leave, encouraged the locals not to drink Starbucks. And of course, the rest, as we know it, is the rest. The state now sticking its hand out on the sidewalk for more tax revenue, no differently than any of the junkies they placate in those parks. Really destructive policies around the country that we're going to discuss in this hour. And it has nothing to do with how you vote or what you identify as. Guys, I don't care. This show, Fox Across America, is hosted by a former New York City cab driver. And I just talk to you like you're in the back of my cab and I'm never going to see you again. Because the truth is, when you drive the way I do, most of your passengers are never going to give you a second chance. 888-788-9910. And we say the same thing every day. You can be a Republican or a Democrat. Just do not, under any circumstance, be a bang. There you go. So I got to tell you a couple of things at the tippy top of this hour. I watched the J.D. Vance conference yesterday on fraud, and I heard the Brett Baer breakdown on all of the fraud that's been identified around the country. This is not exclusive to Minnesota and California. There's stuff in Ohio. There's stuff in Indiana. There's stuff in every state you happen to be in right now. Because what happened is we are the most generous nation in the history of the world, and we have such a massive social safety net that it's inevitable that bad actors take advantage of it. And you're not seeing a lot of coverage of this in the media because the biggest fraud uncovered right now is in liberal states, Minnesota, California. Okay, but believe me, if they find something really good in Florida, it's going to be the only thing on your television if you're watching MSNBC or CNN. So you'll be like, oh, these friggin' corrupt Republicans. But when it comes to corruption, okay, they're not Republicans. They're not Democrats. They're just criminals. Like, straight up, that's what they are.
2: When you're right, you're right, and you're right.
1: And you cannot look at this through a partisan lens. Like when they give you that excuse, oh, Trump uncovered $250 billion of fraud in California. Why? Because they have a liberal governor? No, because there's fraud there, okay? That's why. You can't uncover it if it isn't there to be uncovered. But I want to play this clip of Brett Baer yesterday. It was on Special Report. And I got a kick out of this, not because of the dollar amounts being cited, but because of just how matter of fact it is in our life now that no news really does affect us. It's bizarre. But like if you're a tax-paying citizen, right? You live in the richest country in the world. Okay, and you're $36 trillion in debt. That is so wildly, wildly unacceptable. Okay, we are a country that lives like a baseball player, a football player. You know those stories of the guy that got the $100 million contract and now he's broke? Like, how the hell did he blow all that money? He had $100 million. That's crazy. Do you even believe it? We do that as a country every day. We're the richest country in the world. We spend more money servicing our debt because we're that much money in debt. We spend more money servicing our debt than we do anything else out there. But when they talk about, oh, we have money to go to war, but we don't have money to feed the poor. You know, the old Tupac lyric that Zoran Mamdani likes to quote. Do you know that social spending is about three times higher than what we spend on the military as a percentage of GDP? We spend a lot more on these programs that are being defrauded. But I wanted to play a Brett Baer. He's just outlining some of the fraud uncovered. This is clip 27.
3: Some of these numbers coming out are pretty astonishing. If you look at him, he had a meeting today. These are from the vice president. $22 billion, $1.3 billion deferred back to Treasury Department. $6.3 billion found in suspected fraudulent contracts. $60 million blocked in student aid. They're going state by state. This seems to be an issue that crosses party lines, even though the Democratic AGs didn't show up today.
1: So imagine that. We're having a big committee conference on fraud, and not a single Democrat governor showed up.
4: That is balderdash and hogwash. And
1: And I should say attorney generals, the people supposed to be prosecuting the fraud. So you're having a national conference about fraud, and in local Democratic states, none of their attorney generals overseeing it bothered to show up. What does that tell you? It tells you that they're probably either in on it or indifferent to it. Because if you've noticed, what the Democrats are up against right now as we run into the midterms is a massive fundraising shortfall. They trail the Republicans by about 3-1 right now. And one of the reasons that a lot of people give is that the Democrats were using those NGOs, those non-government organizations, and they were getting back-end donations from them. Meaning, let me give you a good example. Out in Minnesota, they had the, you know, the feeding our future, or whatever the hell they called this scam, that wound up doing over $1 billion worth of damage. The ringleader of that scam was sentenced to 41 and a half years in prison last week. 41 and a half years in prison. That's the magnitude of the fraud they oversaw. But understand, local politicians, I'm not saying they were stealing money. I'm not saying they were directly pocketing it. I don't have the proof. I want to be responsible. But the scuttlebutt around D.C. is the reason all of this fraud went on unabetted, is that if you earmark $1 billion to feed people, and 99% of it does not go towards feeding people, that means there's a lot of fugazi money lying around that can ultimately be donated back to your campaign.
5: We're paying in cash.
1: And one of the reasons these theories pick up speed is because of people like Ilhan Omar. So here's a clip. Ilhan Omar, yesterday was the last day for her to turn over her documents related to this state fraud ring. Okay, they did not have the votes in the legislature to subpoena her and force her to hand over these documents. So she just flat out ain't handed them over. Does that sound like a woman with nothing to hide? I think you know the answer, but here is Mike Tobin, clip 28.
6: Squad Democrat Ilhan Omar closing in on a deadline set by Minnesota Republicans to turn over documents about potential ties to a state fraud ring after she dodged a hearing last month. Our senior correspondent Mike Tobin is reporting live out of Chicago. He's got the latest details for us. Hey, Mike.
7: And Sandra, that deadline is today for Minnesota Congresswoman Ilhan Omar to turn over documents and communication tied to defendants in that massive Feeding Our Futures scandal. The Minnesota House Committee on Fraud Prevention and State Agency Oversight is holding its last meeting of the legislative session today. However, the committee does not have enough votes to subpoena the Congresswoman, so the committee doesn't have a legal mechanism to compel Omar to cooperate. The chair of the committee has sent Omar multiple invitations and requests for documents. Omar does not respond. Omar now sponsored the 2020 Meals Act, which removed the guardrails on COVID relief money and helped the fraud run up to $250 million. Despite that, the chair of the Fraud Prevention Committee does not anticipate the Minnesota congressman will respond by the deadline.
1: Wow.
8: That is totally absurd.
1: Totally absurd. So she's just not going to do it. You know, in the movie Fargo, he's fleeing the interview. He's fleeing the interview. Okay, she's just flat out fleeing the interview. She's just not going to cooperate. Okay, and understand the belief, this is a belief, is that the reason this fraud ran as rampantly as it did is a lot of the people who were benefiting from the fraud, you know, like the Somalis pocketing the cash, sending it over to Mogadishu, sending it home to their families, running daycares with no kids in them. Do you understand that money was allocated for daycares that did have kids in them? Okay, for disabled people that do need home health aides. For people who can't feed themselves, but instead they are forced to go without because the money's just flat out stolen. And it really, like, in a weird way, okay, it really, like, it breaks your heart as someone who cares about, like, a greater good to know that as a society, we're just this indifferent to people getting screwed over. Like, and I really believe it's because of the phone. I think the smartphone was the worst thing that ever happened to humanity. Because I think it made everyone so completely and totally self-absorbed that if the story doesn't affect them immediately, they don't really have any connection to it. You know, that's how neighborhoods go downhill. You look at California, look at LA. Well, I didn't get mugged or pooped on by a guy on the sidewalk. I know there's stories, but it wasn't me. Okay, and you just keep looking at your phone and reading the news articles that validate your confirmation bias and clicking on the types of videos you're more likely to respond to than not. That algorithm really makes you such a center of the universe that you come completely indifferent to things that will ultimately affect your universe, like fraud. Okay, so you're not involved in a fraud ring and you're not being forced to go without a particular benefit in life because the money's being absconded by a fraud ring. But every day that we go as a country not talking about these rings is a day they get bigger and is a day that us being affected by them comes closer. But the reality is you're being affected by them in the meantime. Why? Because your country's $36 trillion in debt. And the only way they know how to get out of debt is to increase taxes because we can't cut spending. We now live in an era where people's emotions are their facts. If you say, I'm going to cut a program, they say, oh, it's because you're racist towards those people. What kind of a monster would want to take away all the Somali daycare money? What do you got against Somalis? Nothing. There's just no kids in the daycare centers. So do we need the frickin' kid? No, we don't actually need the daycare.
5: Step into my office.
9: Why?
5: Because you're fired.
1: Okay, here is a little more. Okay, here is Stephen Miller talking about that reality, clip 29.
10: And so the way most welfare works in most states and most places is we take your word for it. If you thought a piece of paper and you say your kids are hungry, you are going to get food stamps. We don't check as a country if you even have kids. The fact is basic as that. We don't even check if you even have children. You will just start getting the checks. And so what's happened to our country is we became a society, as we've seen with the Somali refugee problem in Minnesota, where you have a large number of people that are not following the honor system. They're not playing by the rules. They're not abiding by our laws. And the amount that has been fleeced from us is in the hundreds of billions of dollars.
1: Hundreds of billions of dollars. Okay, here's a little more J.D. Vance, clip 31.
11: Fraud is not a victimless crime. This is not somebody gets to make some money for violating the law, and otherwise it's not a big deal. This is people who rely on critical services, students who rely on student loan services, sick people who rely on hospice care, a number of small businesses who rely on the availability of these loans so that they can grow their business and hire people. All of these people, all of our fellow Americans, have been taken advantage by fraudsters, and the task force is here to stop it.
1: And what's crazy is not a single attorney general from a Democrat state showed up to this conference. Not one. Okay, which is garbage. Why? Because they're concerned with the politics. Well, I'm an attorney general from a liberal state. This reflects negatively on our party. It's going to make it harder for us to win elections. Oh, well, in that case, let's all keep voting for the people who want to enable the fraud so we can keep financing more empty daycares and fake hospices. But that's the reality right now. I've been talking about this story like at least once a day for months now because I want to believe, you know, as a guy who was driving a taxi, money was tight. You don't have a lot of cash. You get the injustice of ripping off poor people. I mean, is there anything worse you could possibly do than ripping off the people who need it the most? You're talking about people who are poor, people who can't do for themselves, the elderly, the sick. And that's who the fraud takes from. And Americans are just like, I don't know. It's not in my algorithm. I don't really pay attention to that one. I heard it was racist or something. I don't know. J.D. Vance or something. Isn't he like a white supremacist? I don't know. And that's just, there's like an indifference. So I try to have these conversations because you want to believe there's enough like-minded, decent people in the world. And the truth is they are. Okay, these stories don't get the coverage because there is a political cost to covering them. And that is the God's honest truth. And those people that operate news channels and they see things through that prism of how it's going to affect my preferred party, they're the ones who want you to believe they're protecting the country, but they're the ones doing the most damage to it in the process. So I harp on stuff like this for one reason. It's like, this is not a political issue. It's a human issue. Okay. All humans pay taxes in some shape or form, whether it's taxes on the groceries you buy or the gallon of gas you put in your car. You might not be above the threshold to pay income taxes, but that doesn't make you a tax exempt when you go to the store. You still pay taxes. You still pay state taxes, and you still get ripped off just like everybody else. So we have these conversations because when you look at society, when you look at life through right and wrong and not black and white, you can actually make collective progress someday.
12: Race is not where the line is drawn. It's God's side and the other side.
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3: 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As AI transforms how work gets done, a new IBM CEO study finds success will depend on how quickly organizations redesign their workforce. CEOs agree, people are the priority. 83% of CEOs say AI success depends more on people's adoption than the technology. But many organizations are still struggling to redesign roles, build new skills, and rethink how teams collaborate. This gap is already showing up in the workplace. CEOs say only 25% of employees are using AI as part of their jobs, even though 86% believe their workforce have the skills to collaborate with AI. Looking ahead, CEOs expect the impact on jobs to accelerate. By 2028, 29% of employees may need reskilling for different roles, while 59% will likely require upskilling to perform their current roles more effectively. The findings suggest the real challenge isn't just adopting AI, it's aligning jobs, skills, and ways of working with the speed of AI transformation. 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
14: Have you ever noticed that you mostly breathe through one nostril at a time? Even when you're not sick, even when your allergies aren't bothering you. The body actually switches the dominant nostril as frequently as every 2 hours while we're awake. That's according to Adam Taylor, an anatomy professor at Lancaster University in the UK. This alternating cycle is automatic. It's regulated subconsciously by the hypothalamus and the brain, he said. Your body does this to give each nostril a chance to rest and repair, so they don't get too dried out, which could make it easier for pathogens and inflammation to cause damage. Now, Taylor also said, studies suggest the left nostril may be more dominant, and when the right nostril is dominant, the body is in a more alert or even stressed state. Who knew? Pretty fascinating stuff. I'm Dr. Sanjay Gupta, helping you live a better life.
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0: 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Your radio buddy, Jimmy Failla, 888-788-9910. Tiffany Smiley's coming up. Paul Gleiser's coming up. Wanted to play this Jeff Bezos clip, the whole eat the rich thing that the Democrats keep campaigning on. Last week, he spoke pretty openly with CNBC about the real challenge facing our government right now. It's not the fact that the rich don't pay enough in taxes. Guys like him and Elon Musk pay $10 billion in taxes. The problem is we have record-breaking revenue. We've never taken in more money as a country, but we're spending more than we take in.
1: That is financial lunacy.
0: And the answer is always, well, we gotta tax the rich more. Okay, we got to penalize those people for doing business the right way. And that's going to solve your problems. Don't get out there and work harder like they do. No, just let the government spend more money. Because it's easy to run for office on, hey, I'll give you money. It's a lot harder to run for office on, hey, I'm actually going to teach you a work ethic, self-reliance, and build you a better life in the long term. But the truth is, anybody who teaches you self-reliance and a work ethic is going to give you a better life in the long term than the guy running on, hey, I'll give you free stuff. Because he needs tax dollars to get that free stuff. And he winds up alienating businesses in the process, and it's harder for you to get a job. And the stuff that isn't free goes up in price. That's how it works. But anyway, let's listen to Jeff Bezos. He's one of the world's richest men, not me. Clip 35.
2: And we could argue about what the fair share is. That's a policy debate. That's okay. But the vilification is the thing that's just the distraction. And by the way, if you really are being honest about it, we don't have a revenue problem in this country. We already have the most progressive tax system in the world. The top 1% of taxpayers pay 40% of all the tax revenue. The bottom half pay only 3%. We have already, and I think it should be zero. I don't think it should be 3%. Right. I think it should be zero. So we'd be making it more progressive that way. We actually have a spending problem.
3: He knows what he's talking about.
0: It's a big-time spending problem. I mean, everywhere you look in government, they're outspending the revenue. Just look at government like you run a house. You have X amount of income. You have Y amount of bills. You need the income to exceed the bills. But the government doesn't function that way. They go, ah, sheesh. Yeah, we're just over here doing the checkbook again this month. And the bills are about 90% higher than the income. But there's good news. We're going to go buy a new car. You're like, wait, what? What do you, how? I don't understand. But that's what the government's doing. And that's your biggest challenge. And that's why people in the private sector are more potent than people in political office. Because the private sector cannot reward failure. If the business is failing, if the initiative's failing, if the, you know, deliverables exceed the receivables, things like that, okay, you go out of business. In the government, you're just like, oh, okay, I guess we'll raise taxes then. There's no incentive to succeed. That's why Jeff Bezos, I'm going to play you a clip a little bit later on when we get to this discussion around education, he flat out says, like, if you ran Amazon the way you ran New York City schools, your packages would show up 8 days late. It wouldn't even be the right package because you wouldn't be holding your employees to any type of standard of achievement or personal merit. And that's the biggest problem facing the country right now. You know that soft bigotry of low expectations. They use the phrase to describe racism. But the Democrats are actually creating that same low expectation for every American out there. They want you to believe you shouldn't do anything. Okay, you're a winner. The problem is losers like those billionaires Elon Musk and Jeff Bezos made too much money. But don't worry, Snookums. Just keep smoking pot and watching Netflix because we're going to steal all their money and give it back to you, you winner, you. Yeah.

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7: 20 years ago, the average attention span was about 2.5 minutes. Today, it's just 47 seconds. Pretty disconcerting. That's according to new research out of UC Irvine. But really, this isn't our fault, at least not entirely. We can blame technology and the world around us. Attention, it turns out, is not an unlimited resource. You only have so much of it to give. Start paying more attention to what times of the day you seem to be at your mental peak. Try to knock out the more complicated stuff during that time. It's also important to take breaks every so often so you can more easily lock in when you're trying to concentrate. One expert said, even trying to visualize where you want to end your day with everything all wrapped up or with tons left to do. That can act as a real motivator. I'm Dr. Sanjay Gupta, helping you live a better life.

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0: it is Fox Across America with Jimmy Fallon. If the band sounds fired up, it's because they are. A triumphant return is happening. She's a superstar political commentator from the great state of Washington. She just flew here by way of Minneapolis. That, listen, you know you want to get where you're going if you're willing to connect in Minneapolis to do so. Tiffany Smiley's in the house with at least 8 million steps on her Fitbit. Hey, girl.
1: Yeah.
0: There is, like, I believe that whoever assigns the connections in Minneapolis is like running a hidden camera prank show.
1: Oh, yeah.
0: Because they're always like, oh, no, no, we're going to put this guy 63 gates from here. It's like the fun. Every time I connect in Minneapolis,
1: got to walk it out.
0: We were talking about this off the air. It is so it's funny. The last time I was connecting, and I don't even know where I was going. I was just telling you this. There were so many people movers, like at least 7. So I give them that because they're like, all right, we want to make this work for you.
1: Right.
0: But I almost feel like there's like 2 people movers is the max before somebody owes you a serious monorail. Because the monorail you get on there goes like 2 gates. It's not even the one
1: right.
0: I was in.
1: It's short on the Seagate.
0: Yes. It's like literally just if you have a kid with you and you couldn't afford Disney, you're
1: yes,
0: like, we'll put him on the monorail. We'll tell him it's the same thing. You give a set of mouse ears, you go 2 gates and you're back where you started. It's unreal. But our airports in New York have gotten a lot better. Do you fly into LaGuardia?
1: I do. I fly into LaGuardia and JFK.
0: Okay.
1: But
0: doable.
1: It's tricky. You
0: walk there too. Because this is what happens.
1: You walk. You got to get your steps in.
0: This is the magic trick, folks. If you have a new airport, it's because they built one over the old one. Mm-hmm. So all of these nice new airports now have like bridges that are 1.5 miles long, or the gates are 2 miles from where you get dropped off. Like if you're flying domestically in America, you are walking.
1: Yeah.
0: Like straight up. That is a thing. So good on us because we are getting our steps in as travelers now. People are like, what do? Do you do CrossFit? I'm like, no, I do gate 51.
1: That's right. And I even got in a yellow cab at JFK.
0: Whoa, my people.
1: I know.
0: I thought of you. You did.
1: Well, because you have to get on a bus and then the bus takes you to the Ubers. Easier just to jump in the yellow cab.
0: So much easier. And you know what? You're getting a piece of real New York.
1: That's right.
0: When you think about how much stronger your immune system is because of what you cross-pollinate with in the back of a New York City taxi, that's why COVID
1: That's
0: never...
1: why it's hard. It's hard. You say your prayers.
0: That's why COVID...
1: Get your hand sanitizer out.
0: 2 things I think saved me from COVID. Times Square chicken kebabs.
1: Oh, yeah.
0: Yeah, because that strengthens your immune. And my cab, forget it.
1: Absolutely.
0: I was telling somebody that today about when you drop off your cab at the end of the day, right?
1: Mm-hmm.
0: So a guy receives it in the garage. And you can tell what happened in the cab that day, and he can tell based on how much you're tipping him when you hand him the keys. You know what I mean? If you handed him a 5, it's really not a big deal. A couple of people smoked a joint. Who cares? But if you're handing the guy like a 20, he's bringing in the woman from The Exorcist, and he knows there were some unspeakable atrocities committed in the back, and heaven forbid the front. Okay, the rent doesn't pay itself, Miley, but it's good to see you.
1: I actually had a passenger with me.
0: Mm.
1: It's kind of a crazy story.
0: Well, I'm listening.
1: So I was waiting in the cab line at JFK, and someone says my name. And I turn around, I'm like, hi, I don't know the person. And they said, will you share a cab with me? And I said, yes.
0: Whoa.
1: Crazy.
0: Tiffany.
1: I know.
0: And if this happens at like a resort, we're all looking for you in the ocean right now.
1: Please. I've never done this.
0: And you're actually in a field. But we're looking in the ocean to start.
1: Yeah, yeah. Please look for me as I travel. It was actually a Democrat operative that wrote all the attack ads against me when I ran for U.S. Senate in Washington State. Yeah, you can't make it up.
0: And then you shared a cab?
1: I did.
0: Wow. All right. I have so many questions.
1: I know.
0: I mean, I know you to be like sweet as pie and I guess forgiving. Or
1: did
0: they offer to pay the lion's share? Did you rip them off? Like, what have you shanked this person? Like, where does this story go? Does my opinion of you remain the same? Or did you do something?
1: I said yes. I took a risk. And
0: little Visine in their coffee? Or like, well, what are we doing here? Talk to me.
1: Got in the car.
0: Okay.
1: And, you know, he was going through a sort of a career crisis.
0: Oh.
1: And he needed to make peace. He said, I knew what I was writing. I was lying.
0: Really?
1: And I knew you were a really good person.
0: Whoa. So this guy drank on the plane and he was horny. I'm just...
1: Oh my God, it was a dirty cab ride.
0: Tiffany Smiley. I mean, yeah,
1: get dinner.
0: If you're going to hit on Tiffany, at least get an Uber Black. That's, you know what? No, I hold you in higher regard than that. We got to work on your self-esteem. You should
1: help me out.
0: I see you getting sexually harassed in much nicer vehicles if you play your cards right. Let me be your agent, kid. I got you here.
1: Help me out. I need a chaperone, clearly. Otherwise, you will be looking for me someday.
0: Yeah, no question. I mean, the idea that you shared a cab in New York City is phenomenal.
1: But the Democrat offered it.
0: Yeah, I don't know what to make of that. That is bananas. Even the cab driver.
1: Yeah.
0: He was just like, what's going on here? I mean, he didn't know the story, which is for the best.
1: No.
0: So let me ask you this, since this can kind of tie into the news anyway. So this person confessed that they were disingenuously covering your campaign, probably because they were more of an operative than a journalist. I mean, I think
1: Correct.
0: That's a big problem we face right
1: yes,
0: now.
1: Yes, yes.
0: What percentage of people do you think? Because a lot of people in society lack self-awareness now.
1: Right.
0: And I blame social media
1: yes,
0: for that.
1: Yes, absolutely.
0: You lean into trends with no regard for how ridiculous this might look an hour from now. I always give an example of dinner pictures. If you, 20 years ago, would it take a picture of your dinner and go and get it developed and then drive back to strangers and be like, here's lasagna. They would just put you in a home and they'd move on with their day.
1: You're crazy.
0: There would not be a second opinion. There would be no regard for you. No, we put them in a home. They just showed us a picture of their dinner. But people lean into that and don't have self-awareness.
1: Right.
0: So I always wonder with politics, because it's very obvious when you're sitting there, if you're bargaining with people in good faith, that something is a lie or.
1: You know. Right.
0: But I wonder if the politics of emotion and that lack of self-awareness and the digital dopamine we call social media engagement is denying a lot of people that. Like, I wonder if this guy, if he really had a come to Jesus moment, is doing less social media and that brought it on, or he really was doing more Bloody Marys on the cross-country flight. What is your assessment? What is your genuine assessment?
1: You know, I think he authentically, like, at the end of the day, even if you're in politics, you want to do what's right.
0: Yeah.
1: And we have to believe that those people still exist outside of the social media world and the political world that we live in today, where it's these attack ads, you know, and there's so much money wrapped in it.
0: Yeah, yeah, big time.
1: And it's not fulfilling.
0: Yeah, it's not.
1: And in some ways, I mean, I hate that I was the target, but it's in that moment, I really felt like this story maybe needs to be told. It's crazy that I got in a cab with this guy that I didn't know.
0: Uh-huh.
1: But if he's being honest, if the Bloody Marys are making you honest, then that's where we can have conversations. Like back in the day, remember, they would sit down, Democrats and Republicans, and open a bottle of wine or whatever and have a conversation. It's safe.
0: Tiffany Smiley's here. She's a drunk.
1: I wasn't drinking the Bloody Marys. I'm kidding. Maybe I was.
0: Yeah, you are, Tiff. I think you imagined this whole scenario. I don't know what's happening here. We're talking about the political divide. You come from the great state of Washington, where they have a little bit of an issue because Seattle elected a dopey woke mayor who chased away a lot of the tax revenue, but increasingly is becoming more reliant on it at the same time. And I think it comes back to this Jeff Bezos thing I watched last week, where he's making a point we all make. We've all made this point, is that we don't have a revenue problem. We have a spending problem.
1: Yes.
0: But I think the reality of politics now is no one's ever going to cut spending because it's immediately referred to as some type of, you know, hostile take on a protected class of people. Oh, you're cutting spending. It's because you hate these. But no, maybe not. So I think the reality is, like, for places like Seattle, she knows she screwed up. She told people not to drink Starbucks. Like, that's bananas.
1: Yeah, and Starbucks is relocating. Yeah, they're like, bye.
0: Go figure.
1: Which is heartbreaking for the city.
0: I know it's really bad, but I'm saying we have that in New York, too. And I just wonder if that personal reflection thing that your reporter friend is going through is something voters are capable of going through.
1: That's my hope.
0: Yes.
1: Like in that moment in the cab, I felt like maybe this is the beginning of it.
0: Mm-hmm.
1: Like I am not crazy. I'm a real person who got into politics for real reasons.
0: Mm-hmm.
1: And maybe you haven't been a real person, but you're trying to be.
0: Yeah.
1: And there's something to be said for that. And I think there has to be this moment or this reckoning in our country where the voters wake up to it as well.
0: To like what's happening.
1: Because
0: that's like, listen, if somebody like Spencer Pratt wins in LA,
1: yes,
0: it's because they had that revelation.
1: I talk about him a lot. I think he's sort of breaking the mold on the typical politics and the big money and the attack ads.
0: Yeah.
1: You know, he's showing a different way thanks to AI.
0: Yeah, that matters.
1: But
0: again, the AI, however entertaining and ridiculous it might be, is highlighting real issues on the ground.
1: Yep.
0: That's the difference.
1: Yes.
0: Is that it is a real issue for the people of California to get their house rebuilt or get homelessness under control. Do you know it's not a real issue? Going vegan in Texas. That's not, I asked this of some Texas callers earlier in the day. What do you think is more disqualifying for a Senate candidate? Saying God is non-binary or being a vegan?
1: Crazy.
0: Honestly, I don't know the answer to that. You can't legally drive 3 feet in the state of Texas without seeing a church. It's a zoning law.
1: Right.
0: Like they have literally everywhere.
1: Or brisket.
0: Yeah, thank you. But a cop will stop you for driving without a Bible in Texas, like straight up. And Texas Bible, brisket, you know the whole thing. And the point is, like, there's so many disqualifying things. And I think what Tallarico represents is the last, like, vestige of this other political strategy, which was trying to convince the majority that they were in the minority. Because that's who's financing his campaign.
1: Yep.
0: It's coastal interest in New York and California, places like where you're from, that are trying to convince the rest of the country, like, oh, no, people in Texas think this way. People in Texas don't think this way. You know, I'm not saying he's not going to get votes, but I think he's going to be like a Beto thing. I think he's going to lose by 6 points.
1: Right. Well, and it just goes back to if you're staring at your phone and you're in your phone, you're not in reality. That's
0: you're
1: an
0: not.
1: Easy thing to do.
0: Yeah.
1: That's an easy thing to convince the masses. As I always tell people, I'm like, okay, it is not as bad as what we see or what you're reading on social media.
0: Yeah.
1: It's really not.
0: No,
1: it just sells.
0: Yeah. Yeah. The squeaky wheel. It bleeds, it leads.
1: Yeah.
0: And
1: the people are awesome.
0: People are great. That's the thing. It's like, when you get outside of your phone, there's a real world out there.
1: Yes.
0: And if you haven't interacted with it enough, it'll overwhelm you.
1: Yeah.
0: The next thing you know, you're hitting on Tiffany Smiley in a Toyota Corolla. Okay.
1: And I'm saying yes.
0: And she's in. Like, you don't understand. Like, listen, these are long flights, folks. These are long. She's got a lot going on. She's got a lot on her mind. We're talking to Tiffany Smiley. It's a little bit of an intervention. Half interview, half intervention. I don't know what I'm supposed to do with this. But I laugh at this because I think that's the divide. Because like, we run towards the midterms.
1: Yep.
0: There's like two, that is like the philosophical divide. It's like one side is at least running on issues they'd like to attack.
1: Yes.
0: And the other is just pretend stuff.
1: Right. And we have to get back to the real issues and stop gaslighting the voters.
0: Yeah,
1: but the voters have to, you know, take their own personal responsibility in this too, in this great experiment of this country.
0: Mm-hmm. Imagine that, Tiff.
1: Yeah.
0: That's the thing. Your civic engagement.
1: Yes.
0: And this is, this is like a big problem, is because the algorithm is designed to reward your confirmation bias. We're in this other place. Everybody always says, like, we live in two different Americas, but I believe we live in 330 million different Americans.
1: Yes.
0: Everybody has a phone. And they're all walking around in their own, like, bastardized interpretation of life in this country. None of them are accurate. Like, none of them are accurate.
1: No.
0: But that's why I think, like, you know, we always talk about, like, common culture. But we need it again. Like, we don't have it. Because, like, when you consume, like, some of the same things and the audiences aren't so fragmented, you kind of escape that immediacy of, like, political pugilism.
1: Yeah.
0: We're writing a self-help book, which is, it makes sense because, like, it's usually the least qualified people who write them, you know?
1: It's why your show is soaring in the ratings.
0: Crushing. We are crushing right now.
1: Americans are hungry for it.
0: No, it's people watch my show and they leave feeling like they'll get a show next.
1: Yes.
0: Like, oh, if he can get a show, if he can. Honey, the guy's wearing flamingo pink on Fox News Channel. Like, get down to the dock. Our ship is sailing in any minute now. They just assume I won some kind of a TV lottery where they're just giving them away once a month or something. They're like those Thanksgiving turkeys Shaquille O'Neal gives out off the back of a truck. I don't know. I don't know what the point of this was, but I feel like we really covered a lot. Where do we stand now with the Uber rom-com guy?
1: Well, I forgave him.
0: Okay, fair.
1: I did.
0: And okay,
1: I said, I hope you enjoy your Rolex that I'm pretty sure I was able to purchase for you.
0: Oh, off all of those hot takes. Wow. I love that.
1: But he was very nice. Mm-hmm. And I have his number. And
0: yeah, you do. Yeah, you do.
1: And it gave me hope,
0: it did.
1: You know, that maybe in politics, everything will be okay someday.
0: It will be. This is the magic trick. We're going to outgrow. I truly believe this. The hermit generation.
1: Yeah.
0: You know, people don't socialize as much as we do and stuff.
1: Right.
0: And it is so much harder. So much harder to just label someone and dismiss them permanently if you're talking to them in person.
1: Yeah.
0: And your phone, you just see, that guy, I love everything he's ever done for the last 30 years, but he said what? You'd never again.
1: Yep.
0: Okay, but if you ran into that guy, you'd be like, oh my God, I had the last 30 years. And you wouldn't care about the thing you didn't like.
1: That's right.
0: That's the point. So I think back to your original idea, we need more booze. Tiffany Smiley, secretly here lobbying on behalf of Budweiser. I had no idea. I just thought you were a commentator. You're just handing me a funnel. Why are we wearing togas? I'm so concerned. Back after this.
1: You're having fun.
0: Yeah, we are. Hey, girl.
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0: 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I've been surfing here since I was a kid. 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
12: We've talked a lot about measles over the past year, but mumps has largely flown under the radar, even though it's been making a bit of a comeback as well. That's because fewer people are getting the MMR vaccine, which stands for measles, mumps, and rubella. The vaccine's been around for decades. It is effective. It is safe. What makes mumps outbreaks difficult to contain is that symptoms usually don't appear for 2 to 3 weeks after someone's been exposed, and that can make it hard to pin down where that exposure took place. And someone who is infected can transmit the virus to someone else before they are symptomatic. If you get sick, which could manifest like a run-of-the-mill respiratory virus or the telltale swelling of your cheeks and jaw, all you can really do at that point is to treat the symptoms and also isolate yourself so you don't infect anyone else. I'm Dr. Sanjay Gupta, helping you live a better life.

0: Across America with Jimmy Failla. Tiffany Smiley riding shotgun. The great thing about Tiffany Smiley is if you offer to pay for her cab, she's getting in. It's funny.
1: That's all I need.
0: No, it's great. I'm actually paying for her hotel after this. It's I see that.
1: Too far, Jimmy.
0: I see that
1: too
0: guy.
1: Far.
0: I see that guy, and I raise him one. Holy hell! Gee, don't expect to see me on the TV tonight. Oh, so silly. But we're having a grown-up talk about all things America, politics, the great divide we're trying to bridge on this show.
1: Yes,
0: that's we are. We're people. We have the conversation.
1: Yep.
0: Okay. Like again, we're different. She's on the. I'm in New York. She's out there in Washington. Obviously, I vote Republican. She's a big advocate for queers for Palestine.
1: Whoa.
0: She's like, that's not true. Way to keep up with the joke. Hey, he didn't mean that. Like, I think they know. I think they're aware, Tiffany Smiley.
1: I think so too.
0: Although they heard Washington, maybe.
1: I know. That's what I mean. I have to be guarded.
0: Washington. Yeah.
1: I got in a cab with a Democrat.
0: You'd get elected in Washington. Holy heck. Isn't that crazy? It's so weird how there are so many political policies now that would actually get you fired from your job. Or not hired for a job. If you were a babysitter 10 years ago and the parents were like, all right, yeah, we're going out to dinner and a movie. And you're like, no, it's fine. I'm just taking the kid to a drag show.
1: Right.
0: No, you're not.
1: Yeah, you're fired.
0: Actually, no.
1: You're fired.
0: No, it's fine. I'm going to give the kid some sex books and tell him he's trapped in the wrong body. You're like, wait, how? What? The idea that people are confidently saying this.
1: Yes.
0: But as like a political orthodoxy is crazy.
1: Tellerico is saying it.
0: It is bananas. So my question to you is, I don't doubt he's capable of meaning this. There are crazy people everywhere.
1: Yeah.
0: But there is money behind the craziness.
1: Yes. And that's what the voters have to pay attention to.
0: Yes.
1: And understand, you know, maybe get outside of your phone, mm-hmm. talk to other people, go out and experience real life.
0: Yeah.
1: And make your own educated decisions mm-hmm. that there is a lot of money, especially

0: quickly. You're welcome.
1: Yes.
0: We'll do it again soon.
1: Sounds like a plan.
0: Aw, Tiff, we miss you already. The great Tiffany Smiley, ladies and gentlemen.
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6: How often do you stop to wonder whether you should share something that's revealing, maybe even embarrassing, with a partner, a friend, or even your boss? In her new book called Revealing, The Underrated Power of Oversharing, behavioral scientist Leslie John says doing just that can help you deepen relationships that are vital to your life. We need people to trust us in order to get things like love, friendship, and career success. That's what she told us. When you make yourself vulnerable by revealing something sensitive, it does make other people trust you. In turn, when you ask someone to reveal something about themselves, showing that interest will generally lead someone to like you more. Why? Because people like to be asked about themselves, she says. It also signals that they are discriminating and choosy, but in a good way. I'm Dr. Sanjay Gupta, helping you live a better life.
7: I'm telling you.
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9: Still considering a peace plan. I'm Sue Guzman, Fox News. President Trump has yet to announce a final determination on the proposed Iran peace plan. The president telling Fox News that he wants to strengthen the terms of the deal, adding that he's not in any rush. With the latest from Fox's Max Gordon from Tel Aviv.
10: President Trump met with top aides in the Situation Room on Friday. That meeting reportedly took about 2 hours, but at the end of it, no deal was announced. The New York Times and Axios report that President Trump sent tougher terms to Iran for a peace deal in an effort to exert pressure and to speed up the process, but it's unclear what changes were made to the potential agreement. This is the Strait of Hormuz remains closed to ship traffic, and the U.S. continues its blockade. And with a focus on the Middle East, President Trump has expanded the role of the U.S. ambassador to Turkey, Tom Barak, making him special envoy to both Iraq and Syria.
9: French President Emmanuel Macron Sunday urged Washington and Tehran to reach an agreement as soon as possible after meeting with the Saudi Crown Prince Salman, the Sultan of Oman, and the presidents of the UAE and Egypt. Iran's president has reportedly submitted a letter of resignation to the office of the supreme leader, claiming the president and his government have been excluded from major decision-making. Meanwhile, the Israeli army has captured a strategic crusader-built capital, a castle in Lebanon, in the deepest incursion in the city in 26 years. U.S. and Senegal meeting in a friendly match in Charlotte that's leading up to the World Cup.
11: We're continuing the run down the right side. Options in the middle. Balogun is one of them. It's Balogun!
9: Two, 3 was the final score in favor of the U.S., sound courtesy of TNT Sports. U.S. has another tune-up coming up for the World Cup match. 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
9: If you are struggling with substance abuse, alcohol, pills, whatever it may be, first of all, it's nothing to be ashamed of. We know addiction is a brain disease, and we also know getting into recovery can be tough. Also, in case this helps, I want to tell you about a new study at a Harvard School of Public Health, which found that spiritual belief, the idea of a steady religious practice, had a protective effect from addiction. Experts we talked to told us there were probably a few reasons why this might be the case. Number one, excessive drug and alcohol use would not be the norm in a religious community, and people want to fit in. Two, a belief in a higher power provides people with hope and solace, great foils for addiction. And three, and I think there's some merit to this, regular attendance in a faith community also provides connection. Just like in AA, camaraderie and social support is often what you need. I'm Dr. Sanjay Gupta, helping you live a better life.
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1: Oh, hot damn, back in action. 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Reachable to you, the listener, at 888-788-9910. Very busy hour on the show. Texas Radio Hall of Famer Paul Gleiser is going to stop by to talk about James Tallarico, who is now the Democratic nominee for Senate. He'll be going up against Ken Paxton. He'll be doing so as a vegan who says God is a woman. That's, whoa, I got to tell you, man.
2: What the hell is the world coming to?
1: I don't have the answer, but you're welcome to help me find it, as I said, in this hour, 888-788-9910. And the rules are the same every freaking hour that we're on the air. We don't care who you vote for, what you identify as. We do not care what you're attracted to. I am a former New York City cab driver. You don't want to know what those Middle Eastern guys were attracted to. Not good. But like I said, you're all welcome. Be a Republican or a Democrat. Just do not be a bang. Donald Trump wrapping up a cabinet member in the cabinet meeting anyway. Did not wrap up a cabinet member. Saran wrap. Oh, Tulsi. We're done with Tulsi Gabbard. Here's some Saran wrap.
3: Get her out. Get her out of here.
1: Wrapping up a cabinet meeting, if you will. They were obviously talking about the situation in Iran, saying they're either getting a good deal or they're getting no deal, because he's obviously not sitting around acquiescing to whatever the Ayatollah wants.
3: He does have to watch his ass.
1: Okay, the Trump man. Means business. But there, I don't know if we're minutes away or days away. I know traditionally a lot of these Iranians have tried to run out the clock on U.S. presidents, and I think that's the hope right now, is that with the midterms quickly approaching, they're hoping the president will make a less than favorable deal because he wants the gas prices to go down and help him at the pump. Now, the truth is, I believe Donald Trump, and I said this yesterday, is governing beyond this moment. Meaning he knows, you know, he's going to make a deal. And they're going to, the media is going to tell you it was the worst deal ever. And he sold out the country and we're not any safer and we're all going to die. Like they're going to do that. Okay. But he's worried about how this deal will be judged by future generations. It's one thing nobody talks to you about, and it's so hard to wrap your head around. There's going to come a day in your life where they're using Donald Trump favorably in the media. And I say that because there's going to be a different Republican running for office, and they're going to need to demonize them by saying Donald Trump wasn't even this bad. I miss the old days where that's what they do. I mean, understand, in the last election cycle, Dick Cheney endorsed Kamala Harris, and the Democrats could not throw their arms around the guy fast enough. They had labeled Dick Cheney a war criminal and called him Darth Vader for his entire life in politics. But for literally the previous 24 years, he was Darth Vader war criminal. And then he's like, I'm voting for Kamala. And they were like, come on down. We love this guy.
4: Democrats are so full of crap.
1: And the point is, as crazy as this sounds, Trump is not always going to be the eye of the media storm, you know, in 10 years, 15 years. He's not going to be the guy. They're actually going to be using him to make points against other Republicans. And they're going to be calling Trump a moderate. And they're going to say, well, you know, Trump was a little more America first. This guy's all over the map. And that's the point. Every Republican who runs is literally Hitler. They're literally a fascist. They're literally selling out the country to their rich friends. But look at the beneficiaries of the Trump presidency so far. No tax on tips. Does that affect the rich people, or does that affect the gig workers going shift to shift? It affects the gig workers. No tax on Social Security. Is that for the rich? No, it's for the seniors living on fixed incomes. The Trump RX plan, that's causing pharmaceutical companies to sell you drugs at a preferred cost. That ain't helping out the rich pharmaceutical company. It's helping out the little guy. Okay, these are policies that help the little guy. When he sent the National Guard into these neighborhoods around the country, that makes the little guy's community safer. These are not things that fit the bill of what they're accusing him of. Oh, he's a crony con man getting rich. It's my favorite thing in the world when people say that. They try to discredit people. Oh, he's a failed businessman. Everyone's a failed businessman. Every successful businessman you know, whoever you tell me the most successful businessman is, you know, is a failed businessman, meaning he has had ideas that absolutely tanked. He has had companies go under. He's had products that didn't get off the ground. Persistence is the determining factor between you and everything you ever hope to accomplish in this world. Okay. It's not reject. Well, I got rejected. What does that mean? Everybody who makes it gets rejected a million times. It's your ability to keep going. Do you know the old Rocky speech about getting knocked down? It's about how hard you get back up. That whole thing. I have an affinity for Sylvester Stallone because I dated a girl from Staten Island who had the same accent as Sylvester Stallone. It wasn't the hottest thing in the world. Hey, Jim, we going out Friday night or what? I want to go watch the fight and get a little Italian food, a little calzone. I'm like, oh, man. That's rough. But the point is we're having this conversation. Every single time they try to tell you that the problem in your life is not you, it's the successful people. They are eroding your ability to be self-reliant, to be persistent, to kind of, you know, control your own narrative. Like, you understand there's two types of life stories. Everybody's doing one of them right now. Everyone in this audience is doing one of them. You can live a biography life, or you can live an autobiography life. What's the difference, Jimbo? Give it to me. Well, if you're leading a biography life, it's the people around you kind of write your life story for you. You know, oh, my cousins and my uncles, my dad, they did this job, so I'm going to do that job because that's kind of what was expected of me, and that's the environment I grew up in, and it was just all I ever knew was everybody that was a guy in the family was going to do this, whether you're working on the farm or you're working in the mine, or maybe you're a cop. A lot of everybody in my family is a cop. Okay, in the biography version of my life, I absolutely would have been a cop. I went to college, got a criminal justice degree, took police tests. Then I heard they were doing a thing called a background check, and I was like,
5: oh, my mistake.
1: But no, seriously, okay, I wanted to write my own story. That's an autobiography life. Okay, biography life is you kind of follow the path life has laid out for you. And autobiography is like, no, I'm going to write my own story. Good, bad, crazy, sad, doesn't matter. I'm just going to go my own way. I'm just going to do my own thing. And the truth is, what the Democrats are selling right now is not an autobiography life. They are selling you a biography life. Now, there is, in theory, safety in that. If you're working for a family business or going into a blue-collar profession, everyone else in your family has worked and retired off of, there's a lot of safety in that. But the biography life they're selling you does not require you to work or follow in the footsteps of your self-reliant family. It's just telling you to shut up, smoke some more weed, and let the government solve everything.
6: Government is not the solution to our problem. Government is the problem.
1: Okay, this is Zora Mamdani pushing back on Jeff Bezos. He went on, Mamdani was on CNN last night.
4: CNN is the worst.
1: But, you know, Jeff Bezos was talking about how you could raise my taxes, but it's not going to make the teachers better off. Okay, and that the bigger problem in life is not revenue, it's spending. Okay, it's the government won't stop spending money. We're in mountains of debt. And of course, government spending drives up the cost of everything because it cheapens the value of the American dollar and raises the cost of goods in the process.
7: Thanks, big government weenuses.
1: Here is Mamdani, though, saying Jeff Bezos has got it all wrong. What does this guy know about finance? He just started a trillion-dollar company. This guy doesn't have a clue. I'm the guy. Me, the former TikTok rapper who was living in a rent-controlled apartment and just got married in Uganda. Even though I say I am a champion of the gay community, Uganda criminalizes homosexuality. It's punishable by death. Think about that. Okay, if two guys get married in Uganda, they don't play Here Comes the Bride. They play Here Comes the Cops. And you're in big trouble. That wedding does not have a happy ending. I mean, it might. You know what I'm getting at here? It might have a happy ending, but, you know, if the cops see it, it will not last long. Here it is, clip 37.
8: You know, I know a few teachers in Queens who would beg to differ. And I think that if I was worth as much money as he was, then I would probably say the same thing. The fact of the matter is that we are talking about a city where one in four New Yorkers are living in poverty. And we're hearing from one of the richest men that our world has ever seen about how he and others who make that kind of money shouldn't have to pay their fair share. And frankly, what New Yorkers want to see is a tax system that recognizes the scale of this affordability crisis and actually provides a way for city government to be able to invest in those same New Yorkers in the manner that we used to decades ago.
1: Oh, come on, dude. Seriously?
9: Life is hard, but it's harder when you're stupid.
1: The city doesn't need to invest in everybody. The city needs to get the hell out of the way. Okay? You want to know, honestly, why the city, you know, people are having a hard time? Guys, the city has crushed the working man and the small business with all of the taxes and regulatory burdens you can imagine. Think about me, okay? If I'm going to drive my car into New York City, me, just little old me, okay? The toll at the Midtown Tunnel is going to cost me $20 a day. But in addition to that, I'm going to pay a congestion fee. an additional toll. It's not just you get a toll. You get a second toll at the same tunnel. I'm out $32, and at no point do I see a single woman topless. That is an outrage. That is like they're charging you like a strip club price to get into the city. And they're like, oh, we got to help out the working class. Between the working man's $300 train ticket, his $30 toll, the fact that they charge him to park at the same freaking train station. You know, it's tough. The working man can't get ahead. Okay, but it's okay because we're implementing a new tax on every sandwich you buy. It's designed to make the working man get ahead. He's just going to pay an extra $2 a sandwich. This is the kind of dumb stuff they do. And government programs don't help. It's, in a perfect world, they would. It'd be great if they could, but they're not incentivized to help. People game the system, take advantage of our generosity, but the private sector is always going to beat the government because it has to. The private sector cannot stay in business. If the private sector says, yeah, we're going to do $1 billion to feed people and nobody gets fed and now the $1 billion is gone, they don't get another $1 billion. They all get fired and they bring in new people. But in politics, they go, oh, we ran through the billion and cost estimates weren't accurate. We're going to conduct a study and find out how much money we really need. And then that'll recommend $2 billion that we also won't use to feed people. That's the bigger problem. Okay, the private sector has an incentive to succeed. And that's why we want you writing an autobiography life. Because if you're living a life where you are incentivized to succeed because you have to get off your ass and work. You have to control your finances. You have to control yourself. You have to discipline yourself to be a better person. You will write an autobiography life. If you just sit around smoking weed, watching Netflix, yeah, the government's going to keep sending you a check. But it's going to go further, you know, shorter and shorter in life, as is you and your achievement and everything else out there. And I don't mean to get all self-help on you. I truly don't. But I'm just surrounded on the streets of New York by like so much inherent laziness that like I feel like an overachiever. Guys, I am a grown man who plays video games. If I am the voice of reason, I pretty much believe that we are all screwed.
4: He's a lousy dad, but he's right.
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11: 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As AI transforms how work gets done, a new IBM CEO study finds success will depend on how quickly organizations redesign their workforce. CEOs agree people are the priority. 83% of CEOs say AI success depends more on people's adoption than the technology. But many organizations are still struggling to redesign roles, build new skills, and rethink how teams collaborate. This gap is already showing up in the workplace. CEOs say only 25% of employees are using AI as part of their jobs, even though 86% believe their workforce have the skills to collaborate with AI. Looking ahead, CEOs expect the impact on jobs to accelerate. 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The findings suggest the real challenge isn't just adopting AI, it's aligning jobs, skills, and ways of working with the speed of AI transformation. To learn more, visit ibm.com/IBV.
12: Man, I love this place. I've been surfing here since I was a kid. Now, seeing my grandson out on the water, it means everything to me. 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
21: A better life with Dr. Sanjay Gupta.
22: People have started using AI for all sorts of things, but I cannot think of an area where the stakes are higher than your health. First of all, I'll tell you this. I know doctors who have cracked some seemingly impossible cases with the help of AI, so it can be a powerful tool. But AI can also hallucinate, provide bad advice, and be just as confident when it does that. If you do decide to plug any personal medical information into one of these chatbots, you should know that while the companies that created them have robust privacy protections in place, they are not bound by HIPAA, like your healthcare provider is. Whatever the advice presented to you, take it with a degree of healthy skepticism. Always get a second opinion. And remember, if you ever experience concerning symptoms, skip the AI consult and head straight to the ER. I'm Dr. Sanjay Gupta, helping you live a better life.

0: is Fox Across America with Jimmy Failla. What a country we live in. A guy can go from being a New York City cab driver to hosting a nationally syndicated talk show and maybe his own Saturday night TV show. It is a land of true opportunity where a gay vegan who believes God is non-binary can be a Senate nominee. Anything's possible in this great land. Joining us is a man who can attest to all of this. Texas Radio Hall of Famer, the owner of KTBB in Tyler, Texas, Paul Gleiser returns to the show. Hey, man.
1: Hey, Jimmy, and I'm so excited that you would compare me in an introduction to a gay vegan.
0: Yeah, listen, yeah.
1: But you would use that in introducing me. How you doing, brother?
0: I'm just reading the intro the way you wrote it down, pal. I don't know what I kid. What do you think is more disqualifying? I was asking a caller earlier from your market. What do you think is more disqualifying to the people of Texas? The stance on Christianity or the fact that he is a vegan?
1: You might have to, both of them are disqualifying, I'd like to think, but you gotta, I think I gotta lean vegan. I mean, come on. You've been here, man. You know.
0: It is a hazing ritual. It is a wall-to-wall hazing ritual of smoked meats of assorted varieties. And yeah, I don't see how this thing wins statewide. What it looks like from here, and this is why we needed to get you on, is I see a lot of special interest money from outside of Texas financing this campaign. And
1: A mountain of it. Mm-hmm. And more of it's coming. Mm-hmm. And the thing that has me worried is they're going to take the fact that Ken Paxton has more political and personal baggage than an airport carousel and use it against him. And it might be enough. It might be enough for those people in the squishy middle, those 20%, 15% undecideds, to push it in the direction of Count Tallarico. Right now, the polling, which I don't necessarily believe, has it as a jump ball.
0: Yeah. But I think of, we're talking to Paul Gleiser from the great state of Texas. What I think of is the fact that we've seen this kind of manufactured hype around other guys. Beto's the first one who comes to mind. And they do a very effective job in the media of trying to convince us that 15% of the people hold a majority view. You know, and I think is absolutely what this would be, because he doesn't have a majority view on a single issue. I mean, God is non-binary doesn't really pull well at any house of worship. And we've already discussed the veganism. So, I mean, aside from special interest money, I guess the only other motivation people have is there's just such a bitter partisan divide that you vote for your team now. You don't really vote for your personal, you know, your very personal prosperity. Is that the concern?
1: Well, yeah, you know, that is the concern. And the other concern is that we came within a whisker of electing Senator Beto O'Rourke here in Texas. I mean, so it's not beyond the realm of possibility that Tallarico could win this thing. And I think anybody who says otherwise is just either a cheerleader or they're not really all that well informed.
0: Wow.
1: I mean, I don't think it'll happen, but I do think it could happen.
0: Okay. Well, I mean, they're going to spend probably $1 billion.
1: Oh, they're going to spend an enormous amount of money. And here's what I think cost Cornyn. I think what cost Cornyn is his close association with John Thune. Mm-hmm. And I think what cost John Thune is when we go back, you know, 10 years from now and do the history of this election, failing to pass the Save America Act.
0: Yep. Because you gave them that big, the majorities, and they did not.
1: It's an 80-20 issue, yeah. and the GOP couldn't get it over the finish line. Mm-hmm. And Thune doesn't want to nuke the filibuster. I don't want to nuke the filibuster either, except for the fact that the day that the Democrats take over the Senate, they're going to nuke the filibuster. And we're going to have the state of Puerto Rico and the state of District of Columbia and a 13-justice Supreme Court.
0: Holy heck. We're talking to Paul Gleiser, and I know those are all things there, you know, purporting to want to do. What's so funny about the whole stack the court thing is like, oh, we got to stack the court. You know, we could stack the court right now. I'm not proposing that we do. But the point is they're saying this in the name of, air quote, protecting democracy.
1: When the last thing they can withstand is democracy.
0: That's the point. It's so fascinating to me. Like, we need a court that'll unanimously rubber stamp everything we want to do because democracy.
1: Yeah, because no, the last thing they want is democracy because in a world where informed people cast votes that count, they don't have a single winning issue.
0: No, well, that's a good point, man, because I'm trying to jog my brain as you're saying that. What, I really, because even like what their signature thing was climate change, and they gave up on that. I mean, climate change is while Tallarico had originally said his campaign was vegan when he was running the last time was because he thought it was going to save the environment. But that
1: by eliminating cow farts. I mean, just think about how weird their whole deal is. Mm-hmm. And the thing I'm taking comfort in, I hope we got about 20 seconds. Yeah. Lloyd Benson is the last Democrat elected to the Senate from Texas. That was 1988. And if Lloyd Benson were alive today, he'd have to run as a Republican. So the Democrats, I mean, the Democrats are completely different today.
0: Right. So best case scenario for Tallarico is that he loses a national election to Dan Quayle's son. Is that what you're telling me?
1: There it is.
0: The great Paul Gleiser, everybody. See you next week, buddy. You're the best.

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9: If you are struggling with substance abuse, alcohol, pills, whatever it may be, first of all, it's nothing to be ashamed of. We know addiction is a brain disease, and we also know getting into recovery can be tough. Also, in case this helps, I want to tell you about a new study at a Harvard School of Public Health, which found that spiritual belief, the idea of a steady religious practice, had a protective effect from addiction. Experts we talked to told us there were probably a few reasons why this might be the case. Number one, excessive drug and alcohol use would not be the norm in a religious community, and people want to fit in. Two, a belief in a higher power provides people with hope and solace, great foils for addiction. And three, and I think there's some merit to this, regular attendance in a faith community also provides connection. Just like in AA, camaraderie and social support is often what you need. I'm Dr. Sanjay Gupta, helping you live a better life.
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0: to tell you, it's a changing world, folks. Because normally when I see one of my buddies from the business world outside my radio studio this time of year, it's because the guy lost big money betting on the Knicks. But lo and behold, the Knicks are going to the conference finals. So it couldn't be the reason. I am talking about the president of Broadacre Financial. He's promoting the 10th anniversary Laugh to Remember benefit at Gotham Comedy Club, an event, Chris Haynes, that I am hosting for the 10th time. Chris Haynes joining us in studio. Hey, man.
1: Hey, how are you? Great to be here, Jimmy.
0: And
1: thank
0: you can
1: so
0: confirm you have lost no NBA betting.
1: None.
0: Every
1: 11-0.
0: You have to laugh because there's two types of people outside my radio studio when I do the show. It's either Fox people I work with giving me the finger because they weren't booked today, or it's somebody from my old taxi garage who's like, hey, I'm in a little bit of a pinch here. You got to do me a favor. You got to help out here. But you are here on behalf of neither of those causes. This is a phenomenal cause. I have hosted it 10 years in a row. This year it's going off June the 10th. At the Gotham Comedy Club. It's a Wednesday.
1: June 3rd? 3rd, yeah.
0: Is that real?
1: That is real, yeah.
0: Don't move. Okay. I got to write this down. It's fine. I'll be there. Doesn't change my avails. But I said it earlier. It is June the 3rd, folks, at Gotham Comedy Club right down on 23rd Street where I got my start. So think about that. I was driving a cab, getting cut off and shot at and performing in opium dens on the Lower East Side of Manhattan. And then one day the Mazzillis, who own that club, were like, hey, I think you could do some spots over here, but you can't park there. It's for Seinfeld. So I had to park around the block at my old garage because, you know, when Seinfeld's going to Gotham, they have the cones out front so he can park in the front.
1: Right.
0: So that's how you know, like if you're a comic on the show that night, if you see the cones, you're like, oh, I'm getting bumped because this guy's doing an hour and a half. But no one's getting bumped at Laughter, remember. You're coming down. There's a live auction. It's a phenomenal cause. You'll see me. You're going to see a lot of phenomenal comics. It's like, as events go, I always talk about this at the beginning of the show, and I certainly walk away feeling the same way because you get that delicious swag bag.
1: Right.
0: You're eating a higher level of cookie at a Chris Haynes event than you are. You know, as comics go, we judge these events based on the swag bag. But as events go, I don't know of a more kumbaya event, and I think a lot of it has to do with the fact that you get out there and address the crowd every year. I've obviously hosted it every year, and there's a genuine investment in this. It's not like somebody got dragged to a polo match in the Hamptons on the weekend and they're just going because they think they have a shot with this girl. And now they're overbidding on a painting they don't want because they think these people actually care. They're all affected by this one way or the other. And you're doing this alongside the Taub Institute up at Columbia University. And every year the event begins with the doctors giving us an update on how the money we've raised has funded progress in this direction or that direction, and this is what they're targeting. And it's actually, like, productive. And it's crazy because you wouldn't leave there feeling like it was productive because we drank and laughed our asses off. But we get a lot done. We're raising a ton of money.
1: Yes. Yeah. This is going to be the 10th event.
0: Mm-hmm.
1: You've been instrumental since day one, really helping elevate the event. We get people coming in from all across the country. This year, we have people flying up from Florida, Texas. We have a couple coming in from Sri Lanka.
0: Whoa.
1: It's really going to be really extraordinary. And, you really are instrumental in getting us to where we are today. So I just want to thank you for that.
0: Oh, come on, Chris. You're buttering me up. That just means he's taking away my cookie because Fox Wardrobe told him to. They're like, do me a favor. No more white chocolate chips for the kid. I kid. We're talking to Chris Haynes from Broadacre Financial. The 10th annual Laugh to Remember is June 3rd at the Gotham Comedy Club. Benefits the Taub Institute. Research going towards Alzheimer's and brain aging. It's something everybody in this audience has some type of a connection to. And it's literally my favorite event of the year to do because it's a combination of a couple of different things. Number one, my home comedy club, which I love. Number two, a phenomenal cause, which I couldn't be prouder to be associated with. But number three, you're running this. And of course, Jennifer Wayne, who runs a lot of the quarterbacking plays, they really are like phenomenal people, man. They're good people. And I like being around in my line of work, you know, because politics can get so cutthroat and I deal with so many like operatives. It's nice to be around good people. You know when a cat finds sun on the rug and the cat's just like, this is what I do now. I sit on this rug for as long as this skylight isn't leaking, okay? It really is an emotional sunspot on the rug, the Laugh to Remember outfit. So I have to give you credit. But give me this. Knowing that there could be some type of NBA finals happening.
1: Mm-hmm.
0: Okay. And you've probably got a lot of Knicks fans in that room.
1: Oh, sure. Yep. Yeah, I've already researched the Knicks will be away.
0: Okay. Right?
1: And the, that game starts at 8:30, so we'll be midway through the headliner set.
0: Okay.
1: So really the last half hour of Jared Fried's set, I'm a little concerned about.
0: But that's what I was going to ask. I will give we'll give score updates.
1: Yes.
0: So what we'll do is I will text Jared from the side.
1: Okay.
0: And as in the middle of his set, he can give them an update. And that'll keep everybody tied up.
1: Yes.
0: Because, the last thing you want to do, because these are like really great people and they care. But it's like when someone has their wedding, and like the Yankees are in the World Series or something like that. I'm like, babe, this isn't going to work. You know what I mean?
1: Sure.
0: But this will work. If you've made it to the headliner, we're fine.
1: Yes.
0: Is it true that the NBA has actually changed the start time to accommodate laughter members? What do you say to those?
1: We've had some dialogue, so they're going to try to accommodate us.
0: We got Adam Silver on the other line right now. Said he doesn't want to tangle with laughter remembers, so they're going to postpone the start time. But it could be the Knicks against either the Oklahoma City Thunder, defending champs, or San Antonio. It's a great moment of civic pride, which is something I also think lines up really well for the 10th annual Laughter Remember, is that there is a sense of community when you get a team that goes all the way, because everybody cares. Whether you're a fan or not, you know the city is kind of on the alert. You see more jerseys in the subway.
1: Yes.
0: You know, that's like and anytime you're seeing more clothes in the subway, that's progress.
1: Right.
0: oftentimes it's less, like a lot less clothes.
1: Yes. Yeah.
0: not the kind you want to see. But we're talking to Chris Haynes. 10th annual Laughter Remember is June 3rd at the Gotham Comedy Club, Jimmy. It is a Wednesday night. It is the NBA Finals. So after you come, this is what's going to happen. You're going to come to Laughter Remember. Okay, you're going to donate, you're going to bid, you're going to have an outrageous time, you're going to laugh your nuts off, okay? And then you're going to have the opportunity not only to after party, but maybe go watch the Knicks next door. You could.
1: You could.
0: You could go to Jake's Saloon.
1: That's
0: and
1: right.
0: You're probably going to meet every comedian who is on the show is probably going to be there not only watching the game, but depending on how it goes, they might be putting on a blonde wig and turning tricks to pay the bookie. Not that I know anything about that. I'm just saying. I've heard. I kid. But to you, what do you think the most fulfilling thing of being on the 10th year of this event is for you?
1: Well, you know, the whole thing came about because about 16 years ago, my dad started having difficulty speaking. Mm-hmm. And so we went out to a great hospital on Long Island, LIJ, mm-hmm. and they diagnosed him with aphasia, which is what Bruce Willis has
0: okay.
1: that they talked about a year ago. And but they really weren't sure what the source of it was. So through a friend of mine, I got connected to the Taub mm-hmm. Institute. Mm-hmm. And we went in and we met with Dr. Richard Mayhew, who I didn't know at the time was chief of neurology, literally, you know, the smartest guy in the room. Mm-hmm. And Richard, within an hour, was able to accurately diagnose my dad had FTD, frontal temporal dementia.
0: Okay.
1: And this is a form of dementia that starts off initially with your inability to speak and then moves forward. And it's typically, you know, a 6 to 8 year time frame. Mm-hmm. So when we walked out of the institute, you know, we walked away with a clarity and understanding as to what the time frame looked like for my dad. Mm-hmm. You know, the ability to get great service and advice from the doctors and the researchers, and the patient care was outstanding. Mm-hmm. And it really allowed for my dad to have a high quality of life for mm-hmm. the last 6 years.
0: Okay.
1: He was able to live at home until the very end out in Long Island in mm-hmm. East Northport. And so about 4 years into his struggles, I decided that, you know, life is short and mm-hmm. I wanted to give back.
0: Yes.
1: So I had I was very fortunate to have a great career on Wall Street, where I worked with a lot of successful and very good people. And I also did a lot of business in the real estate world, real estate finance world, and mm-hmm. met a lot of real estate folks who were very generous. So I called up Chris Mazzilli mm-hmm. and I said, Chris, I have this idea. And Chris told me, you know, we do hundreds of these types of events at the club. And he said, we could definitely run it for you. And mm-hmm. I pitched the idea to Columbia mm-hmm. and they thought about it for a couple of days and they came back. They said, let's go for it. And our first year, we had Susie Essman from Curb.
0: I remember this.
1: Right? And Susie absolutely killed, mm-hmm. Just like you do every year.
0: Come on.
1: Okay? And then it was off to the races. Jim Brewer, Billy Gardell, Sam Morrell, mm-hmm. Mark Norman, you name it. We've had him her. It's really been great.
0: It's been phenomenal. We're talking to Chris Haynes. 10th annual Laughter Remember is June 3rd at the Gotham Comedy Club. One of the funniest of all the events we've done. There's a picture one year. It's like me, you, the late, great Louis Anderson.
1: Oh, yes.
0: Louis Anderson was hanging out.
1: Yeah, we had a cameo.
0: It was like Billy Gardell, Louis Anderson. It was the same year.
1: Yes.
0: It was like me, you, Gina Brion, Louis Anderson. It's like that photo looks like a dream you'd have if you took acid and went to bed. It was like so bizarre.
1: That's right.
0: But that's part of the magic of doing something at Gotham is you don't know who's going to show up. You might run into Jim Gaffigan. You might run into Seinfeld because they just stop in. It's like a home club.
1: Yeah, I remember I got the call from Chris earlier that day. He said that Louis Anderson's people want to see if he could do 7 minutes. I said, absolutely. And he came in after you, and it was great. I think he was going to do the Tonight Show or something the next day.
0: Yep.
1: And it worked out great. And, you know, I think the thing that has amazed me the most over the last decade is that how generous people are.
0: Yeah.
1: And, you know, most people don't want to talk about Alzheimer's or Parkinson's or all these brain diseases that the Taub is really working very hard and successfully to help cure. But the costs involved with these diseases nationwide, I mean, annually, it's over $380 billion in healthcare costs.
0: Wow.
1: Yeah, the numbers are huge. And it's going to go to $1 trillion annually by 2050.
0: Sheesh.
1: Yeah, so if we're able to reduce the time frame for Alzheimer's or dementia from 5 years down to 4 years, that savings is in the tens of billions of dollars.
0: Wow.
1: Right, yeah. So we have about 150 research scientists and doctors at the Taub, the best in the business, and they take patients from all over the world. We're very fortunate that they happen to be here in New York. Uh-huh. But at the end of the day, their main goal is to help cure these diseases, which impact so many families and so many caregivers.
0: Yeah, 100%. We're talking to the great Chris Haynes. He is on a political talk show, the only guy I'm going to have in here all week that's trying to save you money. There's nobody else out there. That's not going on. They like to spend it. They like to make the money, that whole thing, but not Chris Haynes. See, every once in a while. Give me this before you go. So it's June 3rd. We're pumped up. We have a link that we'll post with this and everything else. What is the direct website? Mike, you have that in there too? Give it to me when you get a second, because I just want to make sure they have that too. And the other thing I was going to say is if you are in New York, you should absolutely come, because I host the show and you'll hang out with me all night and you'll meet all the other comics and you'll meet Chris Haynes and you get the swag bag. That's Jenny Fallon's personal highlight. She waits at home for the swag bag. Good. It matters. So that's a thing. And then, I mean, in all honesty, you're doing something on behalf of something that affects literally everybody.
1: Yes.
0: You know, it is a real thing. Like, it's one thing for us to sit here and tell you Joe Biden jokes every day for 3 hours. But when you're actually affected by it, you understand there's also a gravity to this. That, you know, I've dealt with this. My uncle Sonny had the same issue and he wound up in a home in Utah. And, you know, it didn't last as long. But, you know, it's something we're all too keenly aware of.
1: Right.
0: You know, and this is one of those areas that transcends politics or differences or anything else. This is a human cause, human cause, as is gambling on the Knicks. So we are going to give score updates during the game. The great Chris Haynes, I can't wait to hang out. And as one of the items before I let you go, because there's going to be all kinds of wild things auctioned off.
1: Yes.
0: You know, rounds of golf at courses we could never get into, you know, research grants at Columbia. But we're also auctioning off this year one of my jackets.
1: Yes.
0: That was not only worn on TV, but was worn to the White House Correspondents' Dinner. So you're literally getting like Jack Ruby's derby hat. There is, you know.
1: Yes.
0: You're probably going to have to testify based on what went on at the Correspondents' Dinner.
1: Right.
0: You know, if the jacket was seen in the wrong photo. Okay. But that's part of the thrill of bidding on a jacket. Like,
1: yes.
0: You don't ever know where it's going to take you.
1: That's great. Yes.
0: All I ask is that if you bid on my jacket and win and somehow wind up having to give a deposition because of the White House Correspondents' Dinner, you have to wear the jacket to the deposition. You have to.
1: I love it.
0: The right thing to do.
1: It's great.
0: The great Chris Haynes, everybody. Thanks, man.
1: Thank you so much.
0: Oh, you're the best.
1: Thanks.
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0: of the ninth on Fox Across America with Jimmy Failla. As we take one more trip out to the great state of Texas, Frank is in Fort Hood. Yo, Frank.
1: Hey, Jimmy, nice to talk to you again, man.
0: You too, my man. It's always good to get the band back together. What's the intel? What's going on in Fort Hood?
1: Okay, well, Fort Hood, but Texas in general, you know, we're not that far from Austin.
0: No,
1: so
0: that's
1: when
0: true.
1: That election happened last night and everybody's with the endorsement, Trump endorsed Paxton not because he wanted to help Paxton. Mm-hmm. He knew Paxton was going to win, just like we did. We were trying to tell everybody Cornyn is toast.
0: Okay.
1: If he would endorse Cornyn, he'd have got that first L.
0: Yep.
1: And as far as Tyler Rico goes, that dude puts off a vibe like a man in a band with no winners at the playground. That's a creepy dude. and as far as people worrying about him winning, he's not winning Texas.
0: No.
1: There's one thing I'm sure of. Is if remember when Pete Buttigieg couldn't get 1% of black support?
0: Mm-hmm.
1: Even
0: yep.
1: Stephen A. said he don't move us.
0: Yep.
1: Look, there's one thing about black folks in Texas. They love the Lord and they love Jesus. And when they get a hold of some of this guy's sermon, man, it'll be surprise me if Paxton doesn't get 50% of the black vote in Texas. Because I just don't see him voting for this guy.
0: No, I honestly, I don't see it either, man. But you know, and I have so many clips I didn't even get to play today that I almost, you know, they say sometimes we're being trolled. Like, I think this was supposed to be a trailer for a Netflix reboot. You know how they make those woke reboots? I think they were making a series called Gato O'Rourke. And these are just leaked clips from the trailer, and he somehow wound up running for Senate instead. I'm convinced. I'll play more before we go. But, Frank, we got to hang, man. Right. I'm going to be down in Texas.
1: We do. That vegan stuff ain't kicking either, because I'm about to drop some pork steaks on this grill right now and drink one of them Dos Equis.
0: Oh, what a country. Good for you. All right.
1: Love you, Jimmy.
0: You too, my man. You're the best. Go get him, Frank. Are you kidding me? Dos Equis and pork on the... Doesn't get any better than that. But in a state like Texas, I'm telling you because I care, okay? You're going to get a lot of media coverage on this race because they're going to spend $1 billion. And then they're going to give you a lecture about Citizens United and how there's too much money in politics.
2: Democrats are so full of crap.
0: I mean, guys, Kamala Harris spent $1.5 billion in a 100-day campaign. And I grant you, half of that was her bar tab. But the point is, the Democrats outspend the Republicans in every single race. And then if they lose, they're like, oh, the billionaires. That was Bernie Sanders saying the other day. Elon Musk spent $1 billion on Donald Trump. He did spend $189 million on the last election, and Bernie Sanders was upset about that. But did Bernie Sanders say anything when Mark Zuckerberg spent $500 million in 2020? Jeff Bezos spent $200 million? And that's the point. Okay, none of them care about politics and money. They don't care about anything beyond power. Okay, the Democrats told you that Trump and the Republicans were crazy. You can't vote for Trump. You're going to normalize crazy. Anyway, the elections are coming. Don't forget to vote for the vegan who says God is a woman. That's crazy. That's a real clip. I'm not making this up. There are so many Tallarico clips. I don't even know which ones to play you. Here's six biological sexes, clip 16.
3: I want us all to be aware of is that modern science obviously recognizes that there are many more than two biological sexes. In fact, there are six.
4: That is a fact check false.
0: Guys, modern biology recognizes two sexes. Male, female, and bull. That's what they recognize. But don't tell that to Tallarico, who says God is non-binary. Here it is, clip 17.
3: Is both masculine and feminine.

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8: The latest on the conflict with Iran. I'm Ted Lindner, Fox News. Iran's president is reportedly asked to resign. Reports say the Masoud Pezeshkian told the Supreme Leader's office he's been shut out from major decision-making. Meantime, President Trump is pushing for changes to the proposed deal with Iran to reopen the strait, extend the ceasefire, and resume nuclear talks.
9: The New York Times and Axios report that President Trump sent tougher terms to Iran for a peace deal in an effort to exert pressure and to speed up the process, but it's unclear what changes were made to the potential agreement. This as the Strait of Hormuz remains closed to ship traffic and the U.S. continues its blockade.
8: Fox Business's Max Gordon, Tel Aviv. The city of Newark stepping up measures to deal with violent protests at an ICE detention center. Fox's Steve Harrigan.
10: We've seen a week, really, of steady violence at night, usually after dark. We see preparations once again in effect for a possible fight between police and protesters, so it still looks cloudy. As far as the security here goes in front of this detention center, it is being controlled now by Newark police, not ICE agents. That's something the governor made clear just a short time ago. And we did see violence overnight. Once again, protesters refusing to disperse. They were hit with tear gas and stun grenades. They were lobbing things at some of the police officers as well. So there was some heavy violence overnight. Several people arrested.
8: Governor Mikey Sherrill claims that out-of-state groups are inflaming tensions. And the search for a gunman who shot two Carroll County sheriff's deputies on Saturday morning is now over. The sheriff's office announcing on Sunday night that Michael Puckett was apprehended in Surry County, North Carolina. Puckett wanted for the shooting incident that left Deputy Sheriff Logan Utt dead. The other sheriff's deputy received a medical evaluation and was reportedly in stable condition. 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

0: strikes. I'm Ted Lindner, Fox News. The U.S. military announcing self-defense strikes on Iran over the weekend. The attacks on Iranian radar and command and control sites over Saturday and Sunday in Gharak, Iran, and Keshem Island. U.S. fighter aircraft reportedly eliminating Iranian air defenses, a ground control station, and two one-way attack drones. CENTCOM reporting the strikes were made in response to aggressive Iranian actions, including an attack on an American drone, an MQ-1 drone, over international waters. No American service members were harmed. Meantime, the Iranian president is reportedly asked to resign. Reports say that Pezeshkian told the Supreme Leader's office he's been shut out from major decision-making. Meantime, President Trump is pushing for changes to the proposed deal with Iran to reopen the Strait of Hormuz, extend the ceasefire, and resume nuclear talks. Fox Business's Max Gordon.
1: The New York Times and Axios report that President Trump sent tougher terms to Iran for a peace deal in an effort to exert pressure and to speed up the process, but it's unclear what changes were made to the potential agreement. This as the Strait of Hormuz remains closed to ship traffic and the U.S. continues its blockade.
0: Meantime, in the state of New Jersey, the city of Newark stepping up measures to deal with violent protests at an ICE detention center. Fox's Steve Harrigan.
2: We've seen a week, really, of steady violence at night, usually after dark. We see preparations once again in effect for a possible fight between police and protesters, so it still looks cloudy. As far as the security here goes, in front of this detention center, it is being controlled now by Newark police, not ICE agents. That's something the governor made clear just a short time ago. And we did see violence overnight. Once again, protesters refusing to disperse. They were hit with tear gas and stun grenades.
0: Fox's Steve Harrigan. Governor Sherrill claims out-of-state groups are inflaming tensions. 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

0: over Saturday and Sunday in Gurukh, Iran, and Keshem Island. U.S. fighter aircraft reportedly eliminating Iranian air defenses, a ground control station, and two one-way attack drones. CENTCOM reporting the strikes were made in response to aggressive Iranian actions, including an attack on an American drone, an MQ-1 drone, over international waters. No American service members were harmed. Meantime, the Iranian president is reportedly asked to resign. Reports say that Pezeshkian told the Supreme Leader's office he's been shut out from major decision-making. Meantime, President Trump is pushing for changes to the proposed deal with Iran to reopen the Strait of Hormuz, extend the ceasefire, and resume nuclear talks. Fox Business's Max Gordon.
1: The New York Times and Axios report that President Trump sent tougher terms to Iran for a peace deal in an effort to exert pressure and to speed up the process, but it's unclear what changes were made to the potential agreement. This as the Strait of Hormuz remains closed to ship traffic and the U.S. continues its blockade.
0: Meantime, in the state of New Jersey, the city of Newark stepping up measures to deal with violent protests at an ICE detention center. Fox's Steve Harrigan.
2: We've seen a week, really, of steady violence at night, usually after dark. We see preparations once again in effect for a possible fight between police and protesters, so it still looks cloudy. As far as the security here goes, in front of this detention center, it is being controlled now by Newark police, not ICE agents. That's something the governor made clear just a short time ago. And we did see violence overnight. Once again, protesters refusing to disperse. They were hit with tear gas and stun grenades.
0: Fox's Steve Harrigan. Governor Sherrill claims out-of-state groups are inflaming tensions. 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
15: Heart disease is still the leading cause of death here in the United States and around the world. But what if there was something you could do earlier in life to reduce the odds of becoming a statistic? Well, here in the United States, tens of millions of adults already take a statin to lower their cholesterol. But new guidance put out by the American College of Cardiology and the American Heart Association now emphasize that treating high

0: to reopen the strait, extend the ceasefire, and resume nuclear talks.
1: The New York Times and Axios report that President Trump sent tougher terms to Iran for a peace deal in an effort to exert pressure and to speed up the process, but it's unclear what changes were made to the potential agreement. This as the Strait of Hormuz remains closed to ship traffic and the U.S. continues its blockade.
0: Fox Business's Max Gordon in Tel Aviv. At least 20 anti-ICE protesters reportedly arrested outside the Delaney Hall ICE detention facility in Newark, New Jersey, Sunday night.
2: The curfew, it's intended to lock down the entire area around Delaney Hall, a half mile in each direction. Now, there have been demonstrations outside Delaney Hall for quite some time, but officials are saying that when ICE increased presence in the area, the Delaney Hall, it is a federal detention facility. It is operated privately, but it's been a point of contention for some time. Now, again, according to officials, the governor of New Jersey and other officials, they say that when ICE increased its presence, they say earlier this week, that's when we started to see these clashes.
0: Fox 5 New York, Stephanie Bertini. 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

0: deputy, ending with an arrest in North Carolina last night.
1: 55-year-old Michael Puckett. The Carroll County Sheriff's Office says authorities responded to a call for a welfare check Friday night in Cana, Virginia. They say Puckett then started shooting at two deputies. Both of them fired back, but they were hit. The deputy who survived after being shot in his protective vest was last reported to be in stable condition, but the community is mourning the loss of 31-year-old Deputy Logan Utt.
0: Fox's Madeline Rivera. The number of confirmed Ebola cases keeps rising in Congo, but the World Health Organization says there are five survivors. 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
0: Soccer's World Cup starts in 10 days with the first two matches in Mexico, and then Team USA, which just beat Senegal in an exhibition, will play its first match against Paraguay June 12th in L.A., and law enforcement is getting ready at every venue across America.
14: The FBI office in Atlanta recently held a news conference about its goals. Special Agent in Charge, Marlo Graham.
15: FBI personnel have been preparing for months alongside our partners, local, state, and federal, to ensure the games will be safe.
14: One main focus, the threat posed by drones.
15: Temporary flight restrictions will be enforced during the events.
14: Assistant Special Agent in Charge Sean Matthews says bomb squads and SWAT teams will be taking care of things on the ground.
16: And we'll be downtown during all matches and fan days.
14: Atlanta will host a total of 8 games beginning on June 15th, including a tournament semifinal on July 15th. Kevin Uretsky, Fox News.
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1: 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Gary McNamara and Eric Hurley talk about everything from politics to social issues and news of the day. 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
2: All across America, we are Red Eye Radio. He is Eric Hurley, and I'm Gary McNamara. Good morning.
3: Hello.
2: Thank you for being here this morning.
3: Welcome to June.
2: Oh, that's, wow. Man, we're in June already.
3: We're in June.
2: All right, before we get to things, you know, like the commie, Nazi, predators, paradise, sexting victim.
3: Yeah, yeah, right.
2: Just a business comment.
3: All right.
2: Right? A business, how people do business, and when they allow the, when they should not allow the consumer to look behind the curtain.
3: Yeah.
2: All right.
3: Right.
2: Happened to me over the weekend.
3: Yeah. Okay.
2: And I posted on X.
3: Right.
2: Just so you know, since the mid 70s, I've been flying and never.
3: And boy, are your arms tight.
2: Well, exactly. And never ever. I did. My sister said, you know, good luck flying. I said, no, the plane is.
3: I don't know.
2: Thank you. I use it over the weekend. I went, boy, that's old and tired.
3: and for me, it's still funny. And I don't know why.
2: but flying since the mid-70s, never. And since like 2000, I know that because I really didn't keep track before, but I've got a million miles in actual, you know, air miles flying. So, I fly quite a bit. But never had to stay in a hotel because of a delay or a cancellation.
3: Mm-hmm.
2: Two consecutive weekends in a row. And this one, weather was the one, you can't stop the weather.
3: Right.
2: And I know of this policy by American Airlines because they really, from what I can see, they started instituting it when U.S. Air, when they merged and U.S. Air Management took them over.
3: Mm-hmm.
2: And so if you're ever traveling and your plane is on time, and all of a sudden you see your plane's delayed an hour. And then you look and you say, okay, I wonder why. And you can, on the app, look at your plane coming in. And you see that the plane coming in is not delayed. It's on time.
3: Right.
2: And you're like, well, but the plane coming in is coming in 10 minutes before my plane's supposed to take off.
3: Yeah.
2: Well, what's going on? Well, what has happened there is that wasn't the original plane coming in to pick you up. The plane that was coming in to pick you up, they moved to another gate that was already delayed.
3: Mm-hmm.
2: All right. So that's, from what I can see, that's been their policy. When that, and then it just goes, they just keep taking the plane that comes in, if it matches it, if it matches seat wise and everything else, and starts filling in and pushing everybody back.
3: Right.
2: That's
3: trying to tighten up that way by moving those planes around and taking the longest delayed flight and accommodating that first.
2: Right. Exactly. Now, a good business model.
3: Yeah.
2: Because you're saying, okay, we don't want to cancel this one.
3: Right.
2: And so let's just move everybody back an hour. Now, where it doesn't work is because of technology that people have on their phones.
3: Uh-huh.
2: This scenario doesn't work.
3: Right.
2: So I'm supposed to come back Saturday afternoon, 5 o'clock.
3: Yeah.
2: Or something. I'll do the rough numbers.
3: Okay.
2: And so we're sitting outside of our gate and the plane is pulling up. Okay, the plane is pulling up, and it says, Dallas there.
3: Yeah.
2: Planes, that's our plane, right?
3: Yeah.
2: That's the plane that's going to take us to Dallas from Buffalo.
3: All right.
2: Next to us, and the gates are very close, is the Charlotte flight that is 5 hours delayed already.
3: Uh-huh.
2: All right?
3: All right.
2: So everybody's sitting there near the gate waiting, you know, there's it's mixed, you know, it's all mixed up, Dallas and people going to Dallas, people going to Charlotte. Our plane is pulling up just as it gets to the gate. The sign the sign that says this plane's going to Dallas changes to Charlotte, and everybody gets the notice that our flight to Dallas is 4 hours delayed, and then 2 minutes later, 6 hours delayed, and everybody's throwing a fit.
3: Oi.
2: Because they can see behind the curtain.
3: Yeah.
2: And then you get the notice, and American Airlines, you know, wrote to us, and, you know, you get that notice, said, sorry, your plane has maintenance issues. Our plane doesn't have maintenance issues. Their plane has maintenance issues.
3: Our plane was fine.
2: Our plane's fine. It just came in. You said it was our plane. And I'm thinking to myself, I'm like, you know, it's fine until people can look behind the curtain and it happens in that scenario right in front of you. And then you do not have a pleasant customer service. And I even put it on X. I wrote about it on X. And again, I wasn't upset about it. I thought it was really interesting as a business model, because I actually ended up staying an extra night and taking the early morning flight. The next morning, met some great people. I actually went to a restaurant that I hadn't been to in 30 years. So it all worked out. I just couldn't believe that they allowed all their customers to see behind the curtain, and they didn't do something different. Like if they knew it was before the plane took off, you know, to come pick us up, they should have delayed us then and moved them over or done something like that. But to allow the public to see exactly what was going on and imply that it was your plane that you have been, you know, people are following the plane coming in, because that's, if the plane's in the air and it's going to come in 15 minutes, you're relatively sure you're going to take off. Mm-hmm. And then to sit there and change it as it's at the gate, it's right there pulling up to the gate. And then it just, everybody just, like, everybody's, you know, going like this, like a dance or something, trying to get through to the other gate to find out what's going on. And the other people from Charlotte are getting ready to board.
3: Yeah.
2: And because the gates are right next to each other. And so it's smaller airports are where you're going to have that problem. You really don't know when it happens at a, you know, what's going on at a larger airport.
3: You know, this is why I have to rely on my notifications coming from my app, my American Airlines app. I'm almost exclusively American Airlines. I can't remember the last time I flew.
2: Yeah, same with me.
3: If someone else books me, if it's a business trip, and somebody else, another company, not ours, books me, then sometimes I can't remember the last time it was. Occasionally, it's another airline, but I mean, it's been years. But I rely on the American Airlines app for updates, because if I decide to bring my noise cancellation headphones that work really well, I'm sitting at the gate and don't hear the, hey, our gate has changed.
2: Well, that's the other thing. I don't know. It's 2026.
3: Mm-hmm.
2: We put a man on the moon.
3: Yeah.
2: Over a half a century ago.
3: Uh-huh. We've got a car in space. And traveling. I mean, Elon Musk did that, but he launched a car into space.
2: Right. And you have all of these new modern airports with all the greatest technology.
3: Oh, yeah.
2: And you can't hear what the person is saying at the gate, even if you don't have your headphones on. In the majority of cases, you've got to walk right up to the desk. And everybody's like, what? What? What? Yes. And then she has to scream it at you. Here's what's going on.
3: Yeah. No, yeah.
2: And I've complained about sports. Now, the NHL fixed it up this year for the Stanley for the Stanley Cup, the National Hockey League.
3: Yeah.
2: They actually got the microphones with the reporters.
3: So you can hear it.
2: You can hear what the reporters are saying. But still, so many sports leagues, it's like, this is basic technology. You want me to get on the billionaires' case?
3: Yeah.
2: You're billionaires.
3: Yeah.
2: Fix it. Right. Fix it. And it's not. It's not a billion-dollar fix.
3: No, it isn't. It's a very simple fix that back in the day you could fix from Radio Shack. So it's funny you mention that, because over the weekend I walk in and my wife is laughing, and I look, and it's Brian Regan on somebody's podcast. It's a sports-related podcast, but she saw Brian Regan, so she's watching it. It's on YouTube. And he's doing the bit. His bit, he has a whole stand-up. In fact, it's a stand-up special named after the bit, Nunchucks and Flamethrowers, where he talks about, and he starts out with, you know, in sports, you hear the wah-wah-wah-wah-wah-wah-wah-wah-wah, and the coach will say, well, yeah, we probably should have been better at that and blah, blah, blah, blah, blah, right? And you understand everything, the coach. And he goes, but imagine, he goes, then it went the police. If it's a, you know, breaking news scenario, blah, blah, blah, blah, blah, blah, blah, blah, blah. We believe the killers could be in that neighborhood. Yes. And then, you know, blah, blah, blah, blah, blah. Yeah, we believe nunchucks and flamethrowers. Well, it is that very simple fix. And Barbara was laughing because we've watched that bit a million times. But he's going through that with somebody on a sports podcast recently. And it came up in the algorithm on YouTube, and I just had to laugh. But then there's the Newark flight bound for Spain.
2: Oh!
3: A teenager decides to name his Fitbit Bomb, as in B-O-M-B, and get on a plane that way. And, of course, they pick it up on the Bluetooth and see it. And they have to turn around mid-flight and go back to Newark.
2: Well, they told everybody to shut it off.
3: Right.
2: To shut off your Bluetooth, which means you're not... No, and the kid either didn't know or didn't shut it off. Because he didn't shut it off and the bomb was still there. He just put bomb on it.
3: Don't go in there. There's a bomb in there.
2: Yeah.
3: And, of course, it was a Fitbit. You know, stop naming your phones like people will name them, or their Wi-Fi. They'll name them CIA. It's not the CIA's Wi-Fi. FBI-2. No, it's not. And quit doing that. Of course, I don't know if what the teenager was thinking. Clearly, teenagers aren't thinking. But you don't name your Fitbit a bomb and then try and go through an airport or get on a plane. And, of course, he did it. She did it. I don't know who it was, female or male. I don't know how they identify. But imagine the frustration. They've got to go through all of that just because of, you know, somebody being stupid. You know? Because I'm guessing a terrorist wouldn't name their Bluetooth bomb. Bomb. I'm guessing. I don't know exactly how it works, but probably not. Yeah. So, yeah, it's so you ended up having to stay in a hotel again?
2: Yeah. Stay in a hotel Saturday night through Sunday. The plane actually took off 6 hours later, but we didn't know when they delayed 6 hours. I'm going to wait till, you know, the flight's already taken off, you know, to pick us up the next morning. I'll just fly back. And I got back 9 o'clock, you know, yesterday morning. So
3: yeah.
2: Everything.
3: Yeah.
2: And then I was so tired. I went to sleep at 3 o'clock. I slept till I woke up. I'm still in a daze because, you know, just the my sleep pattern was not consistent over the weekend. And it's like I'm wide awake, but it's like I got a little bit of the not time jet lag, but just the when I slept, jet lag. But it was actually I've always had adventures and I really don't care. I just was more amazed at the fact that American Airlines allowed you to look behind the curtain and everybody saw it. And then I viewed what they said as an attempt not to be clear, to imply that, you know, one plane had a maintenance problem, your plane coming in when it was the other plane, and everybody could see it because everybody's got the app. They're looking at it. But they didn't even need the app. They could just sit there and look the plane coming in.
3: Right.
2: And the plane was fine, and then it said, okay.
3: Well,
2: it changed to Charlotte, and then you get the notification that, you know, your flight has been delayed because of your plane has maintenance issues. And everybody was like, no, that plane has maintenance issues. Our plane's right there.
3: Right.
2: That was funny.
3: Yeah.
2: But the other thing about this, you know, when you think about, we talk about the sound, you know, you can't hear the gate agents and just like, you know, in so many sports, you can't hear the reporters' questions. You know, you've got these arenas now, all these different arenas that have sound that's perfect. Mm-hmm. You can go into a, you know, 20,000 seat arena and it's as perfect as you can get. I mean, they've got sound figured out. This is not. Somebody said the other day with the rocket blowing up on the pad. I saw this go, look, you know, this isn't rockets Oh, no, actually it is. But I mean,
3: it is rocket science. Right,
2: the sound thing's been figured out.
3: Yeah.
2: We know how to do sound.
3: Yeah. A friend of mine does the Cowboys and the Dallas Stars.
2: Yeah.
3: Yeah.
2: It's not that expensive.
3: You can understand what they're saying.
2: Yeah. It's not that expensive to do so. And it's just amazing that the whole thing when you get to the gate is communicating with the passengers so they don't get ticked off. Now, as I said, I don't get ticked off. I put it on X, and then I said, look, I'm not that upset about it. It's just I can't believe that they had that in front of us like that. You know,
3: I applied
2: to a couple of our listeners. Because it's so funny, because when I wrote to American Airlines, and I did it publicly on X, hey, what's going on here? They, you know, they wrote back, well, you know, there's, you know, different things that happen in the infrastructure, you know, blah, blah, blah, blah, blah. And they said, we're so sorry for the confusion. And a couple of our listeners said, replying back, said, Gary's not confused on anything.
3: He's
2: got
3: confused.
2: It completely right. He's not confused. Well,
3: you know what I love too?
2: But I'm not one that really complains. I understand, you know, this is really the first
3: thing. Things are going to happen.
2: Things are going to happen when you fly as much as I do. I've always been treated great by American Airlines. I know. All you have to do, and I was landing, and I was thinking about it this morning as we were getting ready to land, and I've got Flight Radar 24 on.
3: Yeah.
2: And you see how many planes are going through DFW.
3: It's amazing there are, 24-hour delays on a regular basis.
2: When you actually
3: at
2: know
3: every airport.
2: When you actually know what the business is, when you actually see it, and all the variables that you don't have in regular business, which is weather and maintenance and so many planes and so many people and just everything that goes along with it. I think they've got a very tough job, and I think for the most part, you know, they do a great job. I was more surprised that they let the public see behind the curtain to that level, that you knew if you're somebody in PR, you're like, we can't let the public know that this is happening. We can't make it obvious or even imply that your plane has a maintenance problem when it's the other plane that they're throwing you on.
3: Right.
2: And because people don't understand it. All they know is, that was our plane coming in, and you put us on the other plane that's six hours delayed.
3: I like it when they say the plane broke. Well, that doesn't. What do you mean broke? We have maintenance issues, but then they'll say it's for expediency's sake. What they're saying is we can't use this plane.
2: Right.
3: The plane broke. What do you mean broke? It's like, you're not 6 years old. They're just trying to get through it faster, though.
2: But all is okay because I'm here.
3: Yeah.
2: Well, alive.
3: Yes. Yes.
2: We are Red Eye Radio.
3: Brought to you by Hotshot Secret.
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0: How did I lose weight? 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

0: Radio. He is Eric Carly, and I'm Gary McNamara. Well, the biggie over the weekend in domestic politics and the focus of most of the media was this. Here's an audio cut I want to play here.
1: All right.
2: Let me ask you, do you have concerns with the weight of all these controversies that it may jeopardize Democratic hopes to get that Senate seat in Maine?
3: Yeah, I have concerns. That guy has questions to answer, and that's what campaigns are for.
0: Cory Booker yesterday. No blanks, Sherlock.
1: Yeah.
0: Hey, my rent-a-car, all I can think about it over the weekend, my rent-a-car was a license plate of Maine. And I was like, is this a coincidence?
1: Yeah.
0: And just as I picked it up, all the, or actually was dropping it off, all the blank was hitting the fan.
1: Yeah.
0: Yesterday.
1: Like, yeah.
0: Oh, my gosh. The commie Nazi pedophile paradise sexting victim.
1: And he's still leading as far as we know, right?
0: Yeah. We'll get to that
1: In fact, he may go up in the polls. We're not sure.
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11: Did you know that almost half the vegetables and more than three quarters of the fruit that we eat in this country come from just one state, California? Yeah, it's true. And according to a new report by the Environmental Working Group, a health advocacy organization, a lot of this produce is tainted with PFAS, which are sometimes referred to as forever chemicals. Why? Well, the EPA says pesticides keep America's food supply safe, abundant, and affordable. And of course, these chemicals are used in every state, not just California. Now, if you are worried, though, about how much you're consuming, the best thing to do is to buy organic produce, if and when you can. Organic or not, you should rinse all fruits and vegetables under running water. Don't use any soap. And as one epidemiologist told us, use a brush on sturdier items like carrots, potatoes, and cucumbers. I'm Dr. Sanjay Gupta, helping you live a better life.
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0: We are Red Eye Radio. He is Eric Harley, and I'm Gary McNamara. A commie-Nazi update coming up here just a minute from now.
1: And what an update it is.
0: Yes.
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0: All right, so here we go. Let's start with this the audio cut from the whole Plattner debacle in Maine. And this is former representative Republican Representative Patrick McHenry calling him out, and Fayez Shakir, part of the this is on This Week at ABC, commenting back on it. This is how hilarious this whole thing has gotten. We haven't even gotten to the sexting yet. This is still on the, they're still arguing the Nazi tattoo. Here we go.
16: Yeah. All right. But the issue in Maine, just like in Texas, is they have an unvetted candidate. And it turns out the guy with the Nazi tattoo turns out to be a pretty bad guy in Maine, which
17: a
16: is for the benefit
17: that was skull
16: of,
17: and crossbones, not a Nazi tattoo.
16: Okay. We can quibble about whether or not how Nazi the Nazi
2: tattoo
16: was.
2: He did have the tattoo removed.
16: So whatever.
0: We can quibble about how Nazi the Nazi tattoo is.
1: That's like you go into the tattoo shop. Yeah, I want a Nazi tattoo. Well, how Nazi do you want it to be?
0: And
1: you heard the pushback.
0: Yeah,
1: it's skull and crossbones.
0: Right. Which again, it's the death's head, as they call it, which was a symbol adopted by the SS.
1: Right. Yeah.
0: You know.
1: Right.
0: The Nazi SS. So, right. I mean, if you're trying to quibble, and that's why it was a perfect answer, we can quibble how Nazi the Nazi tattoo is. That's one.
1: So you want a full Nazi, right? Okay. All right. That's going to cost you extra.
0: Since the SS was the enforcement arm of the Nazi party.
1: Yes, right.
0: Is he trying to make the case that they weren't technically the Nazi party because they were the enforcement arm of the Nazi the Nazi party, and therefore it makes it acceptable. I have no idea where the hell they're going.
1: It won't be long before they're saying, listen, it was a tattoo of a flag that had some stars and some stripes. But that doesn't mean it was an American flag.
0: Oh, my gosh.
1: It had 50 stars and 13 stripes. Nobody cares about that part. Oh, my gosh. Just so stupid.
0: The thing I love was still, as some Democrats start to peel off,
1: yeah,
0: you know, but still the Democrats, this is Ro Khanna. Mm-hmm. Here's what I'm going to read what he said. I am proud, after all the blank hit the fan, I am proud of Graham for having the character to stand up against the war in Iran, against genocide, and against unfair and the lopsided economy. I am proud of him for having a vision of a new deal of our time. Excited to campaign with him, Ro Khanna. And I mean, he just got blasted saying, so you're saying that it doesn't matter if you're a communist or a Nazi or sexting other women on a pedophile paradise app. The character is simply that you hold some beliefs.
1: Right.
0: That's what he's saying. Character. Yeah. What I'm telling you, you're seeing more of him now as a representative of the Democratic Party. He's an idiot. I mean, he's not. He can't even pull out. He just got blasted. Reading this one here. The suggestion that taking political positions you support is a sign of real character has long been a rhetorical maneuver among people who don't actually care about character or integrity and think politics is everything. I have followed this tactic since Clinton, where it is nearly perfected by progressive apologists, but it's become a bipartisan effort in the Trump era. I don't know any Republican. This is Jonah Goldberg, who at times is a never Trumper. So I don't ever believe any Republican has taken it to this extent.
1: I said
0: that we're just going to ignore somebody who is a real Nazi.
1: Yeah. No, I mean, it seems like whatever comes out right now isn't, you know, because I thought over the weekend with the whole sexting thing, I thought, well, I mean, is that going to be enough? Because if a Nazi tattoo isn't enough, then is sexting?
0: The other thing is, well, you know, with some of the stuff he did, he was in his 30s. Like, he's young.
1: Yeah. Right.
0: Like, I'm like, oh my gosh.
1: He couldn't control it. He had no control over his impulses. You know, I mean, it's just stupid.
0: And then the woman in the campaign that came forward with what the wife had told them about what he had done. But what I loved is if a Republican member of a campaign released this information about a Republican, would the Democrats be destroying the messenger as they seem to be wanting to do now? Because that was the effort, right? You destroy them. How dare you put something that's private out like that out?
1: Yeah, right.
0: The messenger of that information be viewed as a courageous hero by Democrats for outing a Republican? We all know what would happen at that point.
1: Yeah, of course. Yeah.
0: I will say this. I do believe that the vast majority of Republicans, and we here at Red Eye Radio, if there was a candidate who was a self-professed communist with a Nazi tattoo, who believes that sports should be run by the government, that we covered that last week.
1: Yeah. Yeah.
0: Because billionaires, have it, and had been, sexting a number of women while still married, plus taking the selfies. You see the one selfie? Stop. Look, for anybody out there, do not do the Geraldo Rivera.
1: Yeah, no.
0: okay?
1: No. Keep your shirt on.
0: Yes. Keep your
1: shirt. Or put a shirt on.
0: Right. Do not take selfies of you half naked.
1: You might put two shirts on. You know, it's not out of the norm for people to wear two T-shirts even. A T-shirt under your T-shirt. That's a good idea.
0: But that was the one where you started seeing, well, you know, he believes in the issues, and so he's got opinions that we believe he believes, and so if he has issues that he believes, that's where the character comes from, not on issues of honesty, integrity, loyalty,
1: yeah,
0: non-Nazism.
1: Yeah.
0: It's like, my God. And so you see now, you did see over the weekend, they're like, well, they're still on out. He could resign and somebody could still come in. What was it, like by July or something?
1: Right, yeah.
0: Yeah, they could still replace him. I don't know if he lasts, because one of the things that was brought up, and there's so much truth to this, is now what if the other women start coming, these women start coming forward and doing interviews?
1: Well, you know, this is what I wondered, because, you know, you got to compare it to Swalwell, right? You got to compare it to, all right, was there any behavior that went beyond the sexting? Was there any behavior that involved, you know, again, Swalwell territory kind of behavior? And how willing is the party to defend him on something like that? Because his wife came out early to the campaign, early in their marriage. It is, you know, she discovered some of these things, and I thought to myself, well, wait a minute. That's more to the point. Isn't that when you're the most, you know, infatuated with each other? And you're supposed to be dedicated, your dedication to each other, to the point that you recently decided to get married and follow through with that? You got married and everything else? I mean, isn't that the whole point? And then he's bragging about, according to the allegations, about all the women he's slaying, according to the Wall Street Journal, while still married to his wife. Well, if any of those come out, to your point, Gary, if any of those women come out, it's only going to get worse between now and November.
0: Yeah.
1: And it just depends on the nature of the allegations, I guess.
0: Who's not going to want that interview? Because nobody a few are peeling off on the Democrat side. Hmm. But most, let's be honest, most Democrats do not want him to run.
1: Right.
0: They would rather have another candidate. They just can't say it.
1: Well, it's,
0: they feel like they're,
1: yeah, right.
0: Like, because
1: yeah.
0: The left of the far left of the Democratic Party is so powerful in there, they have to accept somebody who's a Nazi communist.
1: Right. No, it's, you've had every major Democrat defend him on the whole tattoo thing. But this just gets worse and worse and worse. And we know we're starting June today. And the election day is November 3rd, but that's a long time in American politics.
0: You know, it's interesting, though, be the whole sexting thing, where it's like, well, he's a Nazi. He's a communist Nazi, and they've ignored that.
1: Right.
0: But if it's just the sexting, will that disqualify him? You know what it reminds me of? It reminds me of the Norm MacDonald bit.
1: Mm-hmm.
0: On, you know, when he was talking about Bill Cosby,
1: mm-hmm.
0: and he goes, yeah, a lot of
1: the hypocrisy.
0: Yeah, exactly. People are saying that this hypocrisy is unacceptable with Bill Cosby. It's unacceptable, this hypocrisy and hypocrisy. And he goes, well, I think the biggest problem is probably not the hypocrisy, but the rape.
1: Yeah.
0: You know, I mean, and that's
1: exactly.
0: That's what reminds me of I was thinking about that over the weekend. It's like he's
1: making the point that, well, you know, well, okay, yeah, well, he's a bad guy in that regard, but at least he's not a hypocrite,
0: right?
1: You know, this is right. It's the same mindset that builds that joke about Bill Cosby that also builds the defense for Plattner here. They'll go out of their way. Oh, but no. You know, that's back when he was angry. That's back when he was in his 30s. That's back when he was, I mean.
0: Well,
1: how big you want to build the defense that's built out of nothing?
0: Yeah, we tore that one apart when that first came out. That apparently the Democrats are okay if he's an angry Nazi, but right. not a happy Nazi, because that was part. And you just wonder, do any of them think before they speak
1: no.
0: ever?
1: No, no.
0: You don't remember
1: don't.
0: That? Well, you got to realize, I mean, yeah, he got the Nazi tattoo and, you know, and all this, but he was angry. And so,
1: yeah,
0: if you're angry, you may be more susceptible to being a Nazi, but you can't be a content and happy Nazi.
1: You get back to the
0: what?
1: You get back to the thing of the Norm Macdonald joke.
0: Yeah. Yeah, but he's against oligarchs.
1: He's got a Nazi tattoo.
0: But yeah, but he's against oligarchs.
1: Huh? I mean,
0: which was, as we pointed out, created by the fall of the Soviet Union.
1: Yes.
0: And really came in because of Putin wishing to get totalitarian control of Russia.
1: Exactly.
0: Getting the oligarchs by his side.
1: Right. Yeah. Insane.
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0: We are Red Eye Radio. He's Eric Carly, and I'm Gary McNamara. You know, one of the most interesting narratives I heard over the weekend, which I thought was just great, that, you know, they said, you know, Susan Collins is the kind of Republican senator that every Democrat has just, you know, fawned over.
1: Yeah, right.
0: You know, votes for, you know, every, you know, radical Supreme Court justice, whatever.
1: Mm-hmm.
0: And it's like, so she's the one that they decide to run a communist, Nazi, pedophile paradise sexter against.
1: Right.
0: It's just like, it doesn't make any sense.
1: Right.
0: It's like, you know, you can't find so you think about it. Him, Tallarico, they can't find normal people.
1: They really can't.
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11: Just sit back and relax. It'll all work out well. I'm Dave Anthony, Fox News. That is President Trump's message on Iran early this morning in a Truth Social post, writing Iran really wants to make a deal, and it will be a good one for the U.S., but with no agreement yet. The U.S. and Iran attacked each other again over the weekend.
12: CENTCOM says U.S. forces conducted strikes against multiple Iranian targets over the weekend. The strikes hit Iranian radar systems and command and control centers for drones in Gorak, Iran, along the coast and on Keshem Island. CENTCOM described the action as defensive in nature to prevent Iran from attacking international shipping lanes and after Iran shot down a $4 million U.S. drone. The Iranians responded by targeting Kuwait with drones and missiles early this morning.
11: Fox's Trey Yingston, Tel Aviv. One thing Iran wants in a deal with the U.S. is for Israel to stop attacking Hezbollah militants in Lebanon.
13: Israeli Prime Minister Benjamin Netanyahu is vowing to expand his country's grip on Lebanon after the IDF captured a historic and strategic castle in southern Lebanon. It marks Israel's deepest incursion into Lebanon in 26 years. The move comes as Israel and Hezbollah continue to trade strikes.
11: That's Fox's Marianne Rafferty. The suspected gunman in a Friday night attack on sheriff's deputies in Virginia has been arrested after a two-day manhunt. Michael Puckett found in North Carolina. He's facing

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4: Temperatures being 30 degrees above average.
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0: With no deal in place with Iran, oil prices are rising more than 3% this morning. But Kevin Hassett, the director of the National Economic Council, tells Fox News Sunday things are getting better.
5: We have ongoing negotiations. There are already a lot more ships getting through the straits than we're getting through before. And the boats go about 300 nautical miles per day. And so when you leave the straits, then you can get to Pakistan almost right away. You can get to India almost right away.
0: Hassett also says once the conflict ends, prices will drop. Gas is down a penny this morning. It's fallen nearly a quarter since the spike up in the conflict peaked last month. AAA's national average for regular at $4.32 per gallon. On Wall Street, stock futures are rising after the Dow and the Nasdaq closed at record highs Friday. The Atlantic hurricane season starts today. Fox Weather's Ian Oliver's in Miami.
6: Florida took one off last year. What a big deal that was coming off of 2024. Helene and Milton, back-to-back majors over on the Gulf side. 2025.
7: How did I lose weight? And I did. Lean, right here. I did. I love this stuff. 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
13: This is America in the Morning from Westwood One. Good morning, I'm John Trout. It's Monday, June 1st, 2026. Here's what's coming up on America in the Morning.
14: President Trump remains undecided about whether to move forward with a ceasefire extension with Iran.
11: I'm John Stolness in Washington.
12: There's now a curfew around Delaney Hall, an immigration detention center in Newark, New Jersey.
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0: I'm Curtis Salk, running for judge of Fresno Superior Court. I've been an attorney for 27 years and a small businessman. During the LA riot, I defended small businesses. And when the government wrongfully took their guns away, I helped them to get them back. As a judge, I will be fair and treat everyone equally. Endorsed by Judge Robert Whalen and Clovis Mayor Moanu Atua. Vote Curtis Salk for judge, seat 7. Paid for by Curtis Salk for judge.
1: How did I lose weight? And I did. Lean, right here. I did. I love this stuff. 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
5: But this week, we welcome in June 1st today, and we are going to see those above average temperatures yet again. 94 degrees is the expected high for Fresno today, 96 possible for tomorrow, and we do expect plenty of sunshine throughout this week, as well as those 90s. For KMJ, I'm ABC 30 weather anchor Tiffany Olin.
6: And right now in Fresno, it's 63 degrees, 44 up in Yosemite National Park, and down in Bakersfield, it's 65 degrees. Coming up in about 10 minutes from now here on the KMJ Ag Report, we'll check in with independent certified crop advisor Mark Suderman. 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
7: Good morning. This is Phil Tews from the Fresno Livestock Sales Yard reporting some highlights from the Saturday sale of May the 30th. Total receipts in the offering today, 895 head. In the swine division, market hogs weighing from 185 to 240 pounds sold in a range of $1.22 to a top of $1.40 per hundredweight. Roasters weighing from 70 to 95 pounds brought from $1.44 to $2.01 per hundredweight. Wieners sold at a range of 75 up to 120 per head. And sows brought from 71 to 83 cents per hundredweight. In the goat section, market goats brought from 210 up to

0: 330, feeder gulps from 115 to 190, heavy dose from 300 to 420, milking dose from 370 to 440, buck sold at a range of $350 up to $450 per head, families $275 to $370 per family. In the sheep section, heavy lambs $285 up to $355, light lambs from $180 to $220, blackface ewes $200 up to $275, wool ewes from $115 to $170, hair ewes $185 to $250, rams sold at a range of $310 up to $420 per head, and families brought $285 to a top of $500 per family. In the cattle section, there were no drop calves today. The balance of the light ones up to 3 months of age, they were dairy crosses only, brought from $550 to $1,300 per head. High yielding cows up to $1.80 per hundredweight. 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
1: The nation's ag secretary makes a stop in Kern County to announce additional aid for specialty crop growers. Ag Secretary Brooke Rollins toured Allied Potato in Bakersfield as part of her visit to talk about specialty crops. Rollins talked also about payment rates and the enrollment period for the Assistance for Specialty Crop Farmers program, which starts this month. USDA will issue more than $1.6 billion in payments to eligible specialty crop producers to offset higher input costs and market disruptions caused by unfair trade practices. Valley Congressman David Valadao joined Rollins when she made the announcement.
2: That's one of the frustrations, especially crop guys have always felt left behind. And so Secretary announced that of that $11 billion bridge program, she got $1.6 billion for specialty crops to help them as we're waiting for some of the things that we put in the Working Families Tax Cut Bill, the reconciliation that we did last year. We're waiting on some of those, and even those dollars are trying to offset some of this excess of what's going on in the world with trade and fuel prices and things like that. And so that announcement was welcome news.
1: Valadao says it's also important that the Ag Secretary see and hear firsthand the needs of Central Valley growers. The Ag Secretary took part in a roundtable discussion focused on key issues impacting producers across the valley, including rising input costs and workforce shortages.
2: A lot of farmers across the country grow one crop or two crops, corn, soybeans, things like that. When you get in the Central Valley, you have a lot of much smaller farms who are farming very specific commodities, and it could be a different variety of a specific commodity. And getting a large bureaucracy like the USDA to understand that and handle that and help our farmers either market their products, look for different markets overseas, or even assistance in a disaster type situation. Those are all complicating factors that we brought to this secretary's attention so that she could help, it could help her understand what we're dealing with and try to find a path forward on some solutions.
1: Valadao also says that he's working to advocate for policies that support Central Valley agriculture and give producers the certainty they need to plan for the future. It's now 5:10 on the KMJ Ag Report and the KMJ News Center. Here's Randy.
3: Well, thank you, Don, and a happy Monday, everyone. Family and friends in Visalia and Lemoore are mourning 18-year-old high school senior Antonio Monroe, killed in a weekend shooting.
4: The senior was shot and killed at a high school graduation party in Visalia Saturday night. His family says he grew up there, but moved to Lemoore about 5 years ago to get away from violence in Visalia.
5: That's why his mom did the effort before he started high school to leave the junior high there to move to
6: a different city,
5: a better area. She did it for her son.
4: Antonio's family says he was getting ready to go to welding school.
7: You deserve more. You deserve better.
4: After the same violence he escaped years ago claimed his life Saturday night, his family devastated that he's another statistic among young victims of gun violence.
5: Look what it's doing to our youth.
8: Three other students injured are expected to survive.
3: That's ABC 30's Carrie Mannix reporting. A deadly paragliding accident under investigation in the mountains east of Fresno. Cal Fire says a person was killed Saturday morning near Burrow Mountain launch site outside Toll House, which is a popular spot for paragliders. Difficult terrain and heavy vegetation forced crews to clear a landing zone for a CHP helicopter to recover the victim.
9: There was an off-duty fire captain from a Bay Area agency that was able to make it down to the victim. Once he made it down to the victim, unfortunately, they determined that the injuries that the pilot had were fatal.
3: The Fresno County Sheriff's Office is working to identify the victim. Coming up after the break, we'll tell you what happened at the weekend box office.
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3: 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I'm Randy James, live in the KMJ Newsroom. Gen Z crowds turned out in force at movie theaters this weekend, and here's which films benefited.
14: It was a monster weekend at the box office, literally. Gen Z moviegoers packed theaters for not one, but two breakout horror hits.
15: Sometimes I'm scared I'll get lost.
14: A24's Back Room scared up a jaw-dropping, record-smashing $81 million domestically during its opening weekend. Meantime, Focus Features Obsession kept the screams coming, pulling in $24.6 million in its third weekend and blowing past the $100 million mark domestically. The twist, both films were directed by YouTube creators and on shoestring budgets. Carmen Roberts, Fox News.
3: Yeah, the director of Back Room is also the youngest filmmaker in history to top the box office charts. Kane Parsons is just 20 years old. Obsession director Curry Barker is not much older at 26 years old. KMJ News Time 5:15. That does it for headlines for now. We'll be back with more news in about 30 minutes. Until then, back to the Monday edition of the KMJ Ag Report with Don York.
1: And I'm wondering, what's considered a shoestring budget? 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
17: Those of you that like warm to even hot sunshine will be very happy with this week's forecast. Today, as we welcome in the month of June, 94 degrees possible for Fresno with plenty of sunshine all across the valley. As we head into tomorrow, we increase those temperatures just a bit at 96 degrees possible for Fresno, and we keep those 90s and sunshine the rest of the week. For KMJ, I'm ABC 30 weather anchor Tiffany Olin.
1: Currently in Fresno, 63 degrees. It's 61 up in Stockton, and down in Pixley, 56 degrees. And coming up in about 10 minutes from now here on the KMJ Ag Report, we'll have your ETP numbers. 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
18: Good morning, growers. Are you familiar with the law of the maximum? Andre Voisin is credited with it, but it states that if you overapply one nutrient, it will tie up another needed nutrient or nutrients that are needed. Consider this. Application rates are completely within the control of you and your crop advisor. So consider the following examples. Apply too much potassium, ties up boron. It can also mess with the balance of important cations, calcium and magnesium. Overapply phosphorus, it ties up zinc, iron, copper, potassium, and calcium. Too much nitrogen, it ties up potassium, copper, and boron. On calcium, it doesn't play nice with anybody. It could tie up just about all the other nutrients depending on their level of availability. The only way to know for sure about your nutrient levels in the soil or the plant is by routine testing in order to track your progress. Now, keep those nutrient relationship details in mind. I was recently working through some plant tissue analyses with a grower. Review of these results is an important activity to see what you have, to see what you need, and to plan adjustments as needed during the growing season. One block, the nitrogen was higher than it needed to be, but it doesn't stop there. Okay, remember, high nitrogen messes with potassium uptake. What if this is a tree nut crop like almonds? Or maybe you just finished harvesting a cherry crop and your maturity was uneven. Excess nitrogen can mess with all of those things. It directly affects your total soluble solids. It can make it so that you have to spend more, not just on what the nitrogen cost is, but also on additional potassium to get the needed response at a critical stage of development. High nitrogen means that you're going to spend more on a number of other nutrients, especially if you're not managing them with timely sampling. Now, you want to make that canopy work well, and you want to make it grow the right way. And that's not just going to be up to nitrogen. That's why sampling is so critical. Talk to your certified crop advisor. Come up with a plan with some tissue analysis in front of you and what your best treatment options will be. And you might find that by managing it that way, because you've now measured it from a lab and their help, you can spend less and come out at the end of the year more profitable. Here's why it matters. Fertilizer nutrients are powerful chemistry that must be managed carefully. While nutrients are necessary and good, doesn't mean that applying more of them is better, especially without a current plant tissue analysis to guide you to avoid misapplications. If you would like help evaluating how effectively your nutrient management program matches with canopy health and productivity for better management of stress events and productivity year on year, visit me at soilmatters.net. I've spent over 25 years working with growers in the San Joaquin and Yakima Valleys, helping them line up their nutrient management with plant physiology to support productive canopies and consistent yields. Here's to your crop success.
1: Mark Suderman is an independent certified crop advisor helping growers in the Pacific Northwest and throughout California. Well, USDA continues work on additional base acreage for Farm Safety Net programs, which are under the One Big Beautiful Bill Act. Rod Bain explains in this report.
19: USDA's Farm Service Agency continues base acreage determination for farm safety net programs per the addition of 30 million eligible acres under the One Big Beautiful Bill Act. Farm Production and Conservation Undersecretary Richard Fordyce says a history dig on acreage is finalizing.
20: So if we happen to come up with more than 30 million eligible acres, we'll have to prorate that. And certainly we're going to do that in a very judicious way. It'll be done equally across crops and across geographies.
19: Eligible landowners will be notified of additional base acres, which the undersecretary says there is nothing they are required to do.
20: There is nothing to sign. There's nothing that they have to agree to.
19: With the exception of an opt-out choice for the landowner. He adds the landowner, not the farm operator, will receive the notice. I'm Rod Bain reporting for the U.S. Department of Agriculture in Washington, D.C.
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1: 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Let's start things off by taking a look at your first of the month weather. It's June 1st. And for that, here's Tiffany.
17: This first week of June is going to bring the heat. It will be summer-like, although summer is still about 3 weeks away. Today, Fresno, you can expect a high right around 94 degrees with plenty of sunshine all across the valley. Heading into tomorrow, about 96 degrees will feel like those upper 90s for many of you. And then as we go into the rest of this week, those 90s stick around. For KMJ, I'm ABC 30 weather anchor Tiffany Olin.
1: And right now in Fresno, we're looking at a temperature of 63 degrees, 59 up in Merced, and 65 in Porterville. Time now to check in with Carter Pierce for those ETP numbers.
26: Good morning. The ETP for today in the Fresno area is expected to be 0.26 inches of water. The forecast ETP for the next 7 days in the Fresno area is 1.99 inches of water. The actual ETP for the past 7 days through May 20th for various locations in San Joaquin Valley is as follows. Fresno, 2.25 inches. Fireball, 2.14. Five Points, 2.27. Pinoche Water District, 2.44. Parlier, 2.13. Stratford, 2.38. And Tranquility, 2.75. By multiplying ETP by the appropriate crop coefficients, you get specific crop under use in inches per day. The crop coefficient next 7 days in Fresno area are as follows. Alfalfa 1.0, almonds 1.2, citrus 0.60, cotton 0.13, garlic 1.0, grapes 0.58, grass 1.0, onions 1.0, pistachios 0.70, stone fruit 0.75, tomatoes 0.26, and wheat 1.0. To review this information, visit JM Lord's website at jmlordinc.com. 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
1: The Federal Trade Commission is opening an industry-wide investigation into fertilizer prices after sharp increases this year. Reuters reports that the FTC is using civil investigative demands to gather documents and testimony. The probe comes as growers face higher fertilizer and fuel costs and another year of narrow margins. It's now 5:28.
2: This is Judge Tyler Tharp. I've served as a judge for 20 years. I've seen a lot of attorneys in action, but only a few have stood out. Jeff Hammerschmidt is one of them. Jeff is talented, ethical, and knows the law inside and out. Jeff Hammerschmidt is always prepared, fights for justice, and has the integrity to uphold the law and the heart to listen to the people. As I retire, I trust Jeff Hammerschmidt immensely to replace me as judge, and you should too. Please join me in voting for Jeff Hammerschmidt. Or judge.
4: Thank you, Judge Tharp, for your endorsement. This is Jeff Hammerschmidt. For more than 35 years, I have served as a prosecutor and a private attorney in Fresno County. I am running for judge because experience matters in the courtroom. As a prosecutor, I have held dangerous criminals accountable. I've looked into the eyes of victims and promised to fight for them. A judge must be fair, impartial, and strictly follow the law. I will hold offenders accountable while ensuring justice for all. I'm Jeff Hammerschmidt, and I would appreciate your vote. 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
7: This is former District Attorney and Superior Court Judge Elizabeth Egan. 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Commissioners are highly qualified because of their courtroom experience and judicial function. As I hang up my robe, I'm asking you to vote for Commissioner Noelle Pavette as my replacement in seat 9 and Commissioner Jennifer Hamilton in seat 14.
8: 2016. This is former Sheriff Margaret Mims. As your sheriff for 16 years, I know firsthand how crucial it is to have judges who are tough, fair, and unwavering in their commitment to justice. That's why I'm proud to join the Fresno Deputy Sheriff's Association and nearly every law enforcement organization and endorse Commissioners Jennifer Hamilton and Noelle Pabette. Let's vote to keep our Superior Court strong. Vote Jennifer Hamilton and Noelle Pabette for judge.
9: Paid for by Jennifer Hamilton for judge, 2026.
1: Welcome back to the KMJ Ag Report. It's now 5:32. When marketing grain, it's important to block out all the noise. Riley Smith explains in this report.
10: With the high amount of volatility in the ag marketplace right now, it can be tricky for farmers to market their grain. However, it's possible to take advantage of some price rallies and protect your bottom line at the same time. Michael Widener, Director of Grain Origination and Producer Strategy at Landis Cooperative, said this is a good opportunity for farmers to clean up some old crop sales.
11: It's a question we get every day, Landis, right, across the state. Is this the time to pull the trigger? And if you look at some of the seasonality behind the markets, it seems like it's coming back into view, where we typically set some highs in May, June, July for both corn and beans. And so, you know, from our vantage point today, it would definitely make sense for the grower, now that he's got the crop planted, you're starting to see some emergence. It would definitely make some sense to start, rewarding this rally we've seen off of the January lows, and then really focusing on 26 crop, because as we know, margins are pretty tight.
10: Widener said it's important for farmers to block out the noise from the constantly changing news headlines and focus on the marketing factors that they can control.
11: It can be tough to block out the noise, but that's one of the things we try to stress with our growers. Block out the noise, try to control the controllables, and really hone in on, what's my cost of production? You know, that's an easy thing for myself to say, but how can, potentially Landis come alongside a grower and help them, define that cost of production, maybe look at identifying some ROI goals. And then from there, we can, take some actionable steps to help implement some different price floors via, different grain marketing strategies that we offer. It's all about defending our downside risk and then maybe maintaining some flexibility and upside opportunity via some tools that we can deploy at the farm.
10: When it comes to making sales at this time of year, Widener said farmers have several flexible selling options that can allow them to lock in a price floor while also leaving some room for potential upside.
11: I think it's different for every operation, but just from a general market outlook perspective, I mean, with the crop planted, and emerging, I mean, it's nothing for some growers to probably look to go get 40, 50% sold if, these price levels work. Now, when I say sold, obviously you want to be flexible with some strategies, which we do offer, right? You want to look at maybe some averaging contracts, which is something that we have working for a large chunk of our growers.
10: For more information, visit landis.ag. And I'm Riley Smith reporting.
1: It's now coming up on 5:35 on the KMJ Ag Report. Let's start first with taking a check of how the traffic is looking so far this morning. For that, here's Greg Lane.
12: Well, thank you, John, and good morning. We've got a problem right now near Lemoore on 198 at 21. There is there's a problem with a large fire that's in a field. It's a brush fire, and emergency personnel are on the scene there right now, and they're dealing with taking care of all of that, with a lot of smoke in the area, and that's what it is from. Then in Fresno, Adams, just west of Pedersen, a non-injury accident working there. Freeways up the speed limit. They're moving along just fine. And that is traffic on KMJ.
1: Thank you very much, Greg.
12: Certainly.
17: Most of the month of May, we spent in above average temperatures, with the exception of those showers and cool temperatures last week. But this week, we welcome in June 1st today, and we are going to see those above average temperatures yet again. 94 degrees is the expected high for Fresno today, 96 possible for tomorrow, and we do expect plenty of sunshine throughout this week, as well as those 90s. For KMJ, I'm ABC 30 weather anchor Tiffany Olin.
1: Currently in Fresno, we're looking at a temperature of 93 degrees. Well, the federal EPA is working to finalize a new Waters of the United States rule, but the agency is prioritizing legal durability over speed as it seeks to have a definition that can withstand future court challenges and political shifts. The EPA wants to complete the rule as soon as possible and has yet to set a public deadline for it.
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1: Good Monday morning, everyone. It's the first day of June, and coming up in just a few minutes from now here on the KMJ Ag Report, we'll have your weather forecast. Plus, we'll check in with certified crop advisor Rich Kreps, and the nation's ag secretary makes a stop in the Central Valley as part of her visit to talk about specialty crops. Much more ahead. Please stay with us.
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18: This is former Sheriff Margaret Mims. 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
20: Thank you, Don, and a good Monday morning, everyone. Dr. Johnny Alvarado declining an interview with ABC 30 on Friday, citing a family matter, but later speaking out on KMJ's afternoon drive as new questions surface about his work history.
27: Hi, Dr. Alvarado, are you the right person to lead the office?
28: Off the record, Gabe.
27: Why won't you talk on the record, sir?
28: You and I had this conversation yesterday, Gabe.
27: But don't you want to address this publicly?
28: Yeah, I'm doing that today.
27: Alvarado is in a tight race to lead the Fresno County Office of Education, touting his 30 years of experience across 7 school districts. But documents obtained by Action News reveal a turbulent career. We confirmed a 2022 separation agreement with Selma Unified and a paid administrative leave from Parlier Unified in February of this year that led up to a retirement.
28: I was not being truthful. Thank you, Gabe.
27: Alvarado speaking to our media partners at KMJ.
2: When Gabe asked me the question, the research was still being done. Not knowing that I could speak about it, maybe that was one of the reasons why I didn't say.
27: An employee of the Fresno County Office of Education who called into KMJ said that Dr. Alvarado lacks accountability, credibility, and integrity. In response, Dr. Alvarado again touted his work experience and positive outcomes.
20: That's ABC 30's Gabe Ferris reporting. You can catch the entire interview with Dr. Alvarado on the Afternoon Drive podcast page at KMJ Now. A young boy was placed under arrest in Reedley after a dangerous e-bike chase through city streets. Police say officers spotted him popping wheelies upon along 10th Street near the rails to trails, riding dangerously close to traffic in violation of a local ordinance. When officers tried to stop him, they say he took off, blowing through multiple stop signs and refusing to pull over. After a brief pursuit, officers caught up and detained him. He's now facing charges including reckless driving, obstruction, and giving a false name. The e-bike was also impounded. Coming up after the break, an aging singer bows out.
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20: 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I'm Randy James, live in the KMJ Newsroom. A legendary singer has canceled the remaining shows on his group's farewell tour.
22: Old Frankie Valli canceling the remaining shows on the Four Seasons Farewell Tour. Valli posting Friday on social media that he's going to take the rest of the year off to focus on his health. Frankie Valli is the frontman and only original Four Seasons member still performing. His Farewell Tour, The Last Encores, started in October of 2023. Frankie Valli and the Four Seasons have sold an estimated 100 million records worldwide. Paul Stevens, Fox News.
20: KMJ News Time 5:45. That does it for headlines for now. We'll be back with more news at the top of the hour on the award-winning Fresno's Morning News. Until then, back to the Monday edition of the KMJ Ag Report with Don York.
23: Thank you very much, Randy. Now let's find out how things are looking weather-wise for you as we start off a new month.
17: Those of you that like warm to even hot sunshine will be very happy with this week's forecast. Today, as we welcome in the month of June, 94 degrees possible for Fresno with plenty of sunshine all across the valley. As we head into tomorrow, we increase those temperatures just a bit at 96 degrees possible for Fresno, and we keep those 90s and sunshine the rest of the week. For KMJ, I'm ABC 30 weather anchor Tiffany Olin.
23: Currently in Fresno, 63 degrees. It's 60 in Mendota and down in Visalia. We're looking at a current temp there of 61 degrees.
1: Certified crop advisor Rich Krebs with UltraGrow Plant Food reminds farmers to keep a close eye on crop inputs applied.
5: Don, usually this time of year, we start thinking about insecticides and making sure we get those out to control the invasive pests. But we did have some moisture, albeit it wasn't a lot depending on what area you were in, but it was enough that guys were thinking about fungicides again, especially pistachios. Walnuts, of course, you got some issues that that happen with tomatoes. So when you're going through and you're spraying those plant protection products, it's a great idea to put some nutrition in at the same time. See if you can get some of those micronutrients in. I'm always harping on calcium and phosphorus. We never seem to skimp on nitrogen, but phosphorus is greatly needed to make adenosine triphosphate. You've got to make energy. So keep those phosphorus levels up. I recommend an orthophosphate. Get it right into the plant so the plant can do what it's supposed to do. And think about some of the fermented products as well that that'll kick out some lactic acid or acetic acid or citric acid. Acetic is critical in the Krebs cycle for making energy as well. So keep an eye on all the nutrient inputs you're putting out to keep them optimal so you can make sure that all those enzymatic reactions are happening when they're supposed to.
6: You really do have to make sure that it's something that won't tie up another nutrient, another perhaps input that you're trying to apply.
5: Good point. And I mentioned calcium and phosphorus, which are extremely difficult to get into a plant at any kind of levels together. So lots of times I'll spray upstairs and put phosphorus in going right into the leaves so the energy is right where it needs to be, where all the chlorophyll production is. And I'll put calcium downstairs to go up through the roots. Typically, it goes in with, say, nitrate, some sort of anion that the calcium is going to go up into a tree with. And that's going to help with continuing cell wall structure and cell division. So try to attack the calcium downstairs and then phosphorus with an orthophosphate upstairs.
1: Rich Krebs is a certified crop advisor with UltraGrow Plant Food. You can reach Rich by phone at 559-706-6903. While the nation's ag secretary makes a stop in Bakersfield to talk about specialty crops, part of Rollins' visit was an announcement for the Specialty Crops Farmers Program, which enrollment starts this month. USDA will issue more than $1.6 billion in payments to eligible specialty crop producers to offset higher input costs and market disruptions caused by unfair trade from foreign countries. Valley Congressman David Valadeo, who joined Rollins, says it's also important that the Ag Secretary see and hear firsthand the needs of Central Valley growers. That's why Valadeo held a roundtable discussion with the Ag Secretary and farm leaders focused on key issues impacting producers, including rising input costs and workforce shortages.
8: Now, obviously, doing business in California is difficult enough as it is. We typically have higher energy costs and higher regulatory costs, and now, especially with some of the new bills being passed, higher labor costs than anywhere else in the world. And so working with the administration to offset some of the things that California does to us is something that I feel that the administration understands and wants to work with us on. And I think the roundtable gave a bunch of our local farmers and industry folks the opportunity to address that and bring a lot of those concerns to the secretary herself. And she got to see some farming operations as well. So it was really good.
1: Again, that's Valley Congressman David Valadeo. And the Ag Secretary recently announced a four-part initiative designed to boost U.S. cotton production, demand, and market opportunities. Rod Bain has that story.
9: Announced by Agriculture Secretary Brooke Rollins during a recent visit to Arizona.
10: Our new Great American Cotton Plan.
9: A comprehensive USDA initiative focused on strengthening the cotton farm economy, restoring domestic textile manufacturing, expanding cotton trade opportunities, and increasing demand for products made from U.S.-grown cotton.
10: Taken together, the actions under these four pillars will make our cotton supply stronger, more affordable, and more secure.
9: The secretary adds the plan is meant to counter consecutive years of negative returns for cotton growers, due in part to rising input costs, trade distortions, and increasing competition from synthetic materials. One consumer educational aspect of the plan, a plant, not plastic, initiative. I'm Rod Bain reporting for the U.S. Department of Agriculture in Washington, D.C.
1: And Ag Secretary Rollins also has more details to share about the Great American Cotton Plan.
10: promoting domestic cotton consumption. In partnership with other federal agencies, we are starting a plant, not plastic initiative that will educate consumers and potential customers on the benefit of natural fibers. An evaluation by HHS and EPA on the risks associated with microplastics and synthetics in our clothing, of which are mostly and often in foreign competitors to American cotton. We are being forward-leaning in promoting the American cotton industry as the alternative. USDA is also ensuring our bio-preferred program remains funded so that products made from cotton can continue to use the bio-preferred label, helping to create further market demand. We are also ensuring that cotton's increased marketing loan rates for upland cotton are fully implemented this summer per the Working Family Tax Cuts Act.
23: That's Agriculture Secretary Brooke Rollins. Well, various challenges facing the California wine grape industry include the rise of bulk wine imports. To help the California wine industry, the State Assembly recently passed a bill that addresses truth in labeling. That bill now goes to the Senate. Michael Miller with the California Association of Wine Grape Growers tells us that right now, a bottle of wine that is blended with a foreign wine does not have to print that on the label.
7: It really matters where the grapes are from as far as, you know, how you label that wine. So that's why we're pushing for the 100%, you know, requirement, which is the same requirement, by the way, that exists in France and Italy and South America, Spain, all the major large wine producing nations in the world. They don't allow California wine to be shipped into those countries, blended with their local national wine, and then labeled as French or Italian or Spanish. They will not allow that. But we do up to 25%. So we're, you know, aligning, you know, California's law with the widely used and, you know, decades, hundreds of years old, in some cases, in France, law that's existed on the books for a long time and works. So that's kind of the gist of the bill. But the other part of the bill, too, is if you're looking at consumer confidence in wine, and you look at how does California, you know, spring back from all the challenges that are facing the wine industry, a big chunk of that is going to be tied to, you know, how do we communicate to consumers, you know, the value of buying local California wine. And that's all going to be about the label. And that's why, you know, all the experts say put as much information as you can on the label. Where's it from? What's the year? What's the varietal? Explain the history of the vineyard. Explain the history of the company. Give consumers more information so they know what they're buying. And then that increases, you know, their interest in the product and increases demand. So if all of that falls apart, if you don't have consumer trust in the label, and if people are buying American wine thinking that they're buying American grapes and they're actually not, it really, really takes a bad shot at the trust of the labeling. And we need to really address that beyond just the whole imported issue, because the whole market suffers when consumers can't trust the label. That hurts every grower and every winery in California. And we need to be really aware of that. So that's why the labeling is so, so important.
6: Something that's labeled as American can contain up to 25% of foreign-grown grapes. I mean, so that's currently in place, correct?
7: That is 100% correct. The 25% of those of that wine in that American wine bottle can be from anywhere on the planet Earth. It can be from any continent. It can be from anywhere. And they do not have to disclose where that's from.
6: Was there any talk about developing a special label or something on the bottle to put that, indeed, that this is 100% from American-grown grapes?
7: So that's exactly what our bill does. So when the bill takes effect, and then we hope it will, either one of two things will happen. Either the wineries will continue using the American label, and we use 100% American grapes, right? That's one option. Or two, that they will continue importing, doing exactly what they're doing, but they won't call it American wine anymore. They'll have to call it a red blend or a white blend or table wine or something like that.
23: That's Michael Miller, Director of Government Relations for the California Association of Wine Grape Growers. Michael shared details about AB 1585, a bill that requires wine labeled as American and sold and bottled in California to be made entirely from American-grown grapes. That brings us now to 5:56 on the KMG Ag Report. Let's check out the forecast.
17: This first week of June is going to bring the heat. It will be summer-like, although summer is still about 3 weeks away. Today, Fresno, you can expect a high right around 94 degrees with plenty of sunshine all across the valley. Heading into tomorrow, about 96 degrees will feel like those upper 90s for many of you. And then as we go into the rest of this week, those 90s stick around. For KMJ, I'm ABC 30 weather anchor Tiffany Olin.
23: And right now in Fresno, 63 degrees. We'll catch you back here tomorrow morning. Have a great day.
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13: And a very pleasant good morning to you. It is Monday, June 1st. This is the award-winning Fresno's Morning News. I'm Christopher Gabriel.
20: Good morning. Welcome back, Christopher. I'm Randy James. A graduation party turns deadly in the South Valley. One high school senior is dead.
13: A weekend paragliding accident. One person is dead.
20: And Gen Z moviegoers rocked the weekend box office.
13: All those stories, plenty more, are coming your way from Randy James at the news desk, along with traffic and weather together on the fives. George Takata has your sports. Right now, let's look around the region in Chowchilla, home of Cam Morrell. It's 58. 60 degrees in Lemoore, 63 in Fresno, and in Chama, New Mexico, it is 46 degrees. Let's go to Fox News, Midtown Manhattan. It is 6 a.m.
14: It was self-defense.
15: I'm Dave Anthony, Fox News. That's what the U.S. Central Command is saying about the military strikes targeting Iran over the weekend, shooting down Iranian drones and bombing air defenses in a ground control station. And Fox's Trey Yingst reports from Tel Aviv.
18: The Iranians responded this morning by targeting Kuwait with drones and missiles. Overnight, President Trump posted on Truth Social in part saying Iran really wants to make a deal, and it will be a good one for the USA and those that are with us. Iran's parliament speaker and top negotiator, Mohammad Khalibaf, said this on Sunday about about the ongoing talks.
2: Until we are certain that we have secured the rights of the Iranian nation, we will not approve any agreement.
15: Oil prices are rising more than 2%. At the gas pump, though, another 1 cent decline. AAA's national average for regular $4.32 per gallon is almost a quarter less than the Iran conflict price spike peak last month. Our European allies intercepted a Russian oil tanker in the Atlantic. The French Navy, with the help from Britain, took control of the ship over alleged violations of international sanctions, exporting oil to finance Russia's war in Ukraine. The suspected gunman in an attack on sheriff's deputies in Virginia Friday is behind bars in another state.
4: 55-year-old Michael Puckett is behind bars, police in Surry County, North Carolina, making the arrest last night, saying they used a drone to locate him at a home there. The U.S. Marshal's Office identified Puckett on a wildlife game camera there.
15: Fox's Alex Hogan. Puckett's facing a murder charge because one of the deputies was killed. Some auto workers are picketing this morning.
16: Nearly 1,000 UAW members at the American Axle Doubt Corporation plant in Three Rivers, Michigan are on strike after negotiations with the company broke down. Members of Local 2093 claim they're done making concessions and say it's been 18 years since they've been fairly paid. Union officials say the workers' pay was drastically cut during the Great Recession to keep the company alive.
15: That's Jenny Casola. 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
19: My name is Whitney Allen, and I'm a widow. My husband Ryan died. We never thought we'd ever have to use life insurance, but the unexpected happened. With Ethos, signing up was fast and 100% online. 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

0: I'm Curtis Salk, running for judge of Fresno Superior Court. I've been an attorney for 27 years and a small businessman. During the LA riot, I defended small businesses. And when the government wrongfully took their guns away, I helped them to get them back. As a judge, I will be fair and treat everyone equally. Endorsed by Judge Robert Whalen and Clovis Mayor Muanu Atua. Vote Curtis Salk for judge, seat 7. Paid for by Curtis Salk for judge.
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4: 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And sports with George Takata. 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
5: This is your 50,000 watt news talk leader, KMJ. Remember me? It's good to be back. All right, it is 6:07. We have a 3-hour tour of news, weather, traffic, sports, and a modicum of frivolity. We'll get started by heading over to the traffic desk, saying hello to my good friend, Greg Lane.
6: Well, I was so excited about coming to work today because you're back, and it's good to have you. You were missed.
5: Thank you. But
6: you're walking so good. I think that's great.
5: Knees feeling good, yeah.
6: Well, it's good to have you back. We are looking at a few issues right now. 198 at 21st near Lemoore, there is a brush fire still going on out there. It's causing some issues as well. Then we have on Adams, just west of Pedersen, there is a non-injury accident. Also on

0: 68 at East Shepherd. Some construction that is still going on is causing some issues there. And then Visalia, southbound 99 at Merritt. This just popped up. There is a non-injury accident. The rest of our freeway is up to the speed limit, and it's moving along. Next update in 10 minutes. Greg Lane with KMJ Traffic.
1: Most of the month of May, we spent in above average temperatures, with the exception of those showers and cool temperatures last week. But this week, we welcome in June, June 1st today, and we are going to see those above average temperatures yet again. 94 degrees is the expected high for Fresno today, 96 possible for tomorrow, and we do expect plenty of sunshine throughout this week, as well as those 90s. For KMJ, I'm ABC 30 weather anchor Tiffany Olin.
2: Thank you, Tiffany. 63 degrees right now here in Fresno. 6:08 is the time. Let's head over to the news desk with Randy James.
3: Thank you, Christopher, and a happy Monday, everybody. Family and friends in Visalia and Lemoore are mourning 18-year-old high school senior Antonio Monroe, killed in a weekend shooting.
4: The senior was shot and killed at a high school graduation party in Visalia Saturday night. His family says he grew up there, but moved to Lemoore about 5 years ago to get away from violence in Visalia.
5: That's why his mom did the effort before he started high school to leave the junior high there to move to
6: a different city,
5: a better area. She did it for her son.
4: Antonio's family says he was getting ready to go to welding school.
5: You deserve more. You deserve better.
4: After the same violence he escaped years ago claimed his life Saturday night, his family devastated that he's another statistic among young victims of gun violence.
5: Look what it's doing to our youth.
7: Three other students injured are expected to survive.
3: That's ABC 30's Carrie Mannix. A deadly paragliding accident under investigation in the mountains east of Fresno. Cal Fire says a person was killed Saturday morning near the Burro Mountain launch site outside Toll House, a popular spot for paragliders. Crews responded just before 11:30, where officials say the victim suffered an in-air emergency, lost control, and crashed roughly 500 yards from the launch point. Difficult terrain and heavy vegetation forced crews to clear a landing zone for a CHP helicopter to recover the victim.
8: There was an off-duty fire captain from a Bay Area agency that was able to make it down to the victim. Once he made it down to the victim, unfortunately, they determined that the injuries that the pilot had were fatal.
3: The Fresno County Sheriff's Office is working to identify the victim. A young boy was placed under arrest in Reedley after a dangerous e-bike chase through city streets. Police say officers spotted him popping wheelies along 10th Street near the rails to trails, riding dangerously close to traffic in violation of a local ordinance. When officers tried to pull him over, they said he took off, blowing through multiple stop signs and refusing to pull over. After a brief pursuit, officers caught up and detained him. He's now facing charges including reckless driving, obstruction, and giving a false name. The e-bike was also impounded. Farm bankruptcies hit a six-year high, as we hear in this report from KMJ Ag Director Don York.
9: Law 360 is reporting that at least 158 Chapter 12 bankruptcies have been filed nationwide so far in 2026, with Arkansas, Missouri, and California leading the country in those filings. Agricultural economists say falling commodity prices, rising input costs, and shrinking profit margins continue to strain farm finances. And there are additional signs of stress appearing across the Midwest as well. A new survey carried out by the Federal Reserve Bank of Chicago reveals weaker farmland demand, lower cash rents, and tightening credit conditions throughout the region. Minnesota farmer Bob Wirth says many producers are considering leaving farming altogether since they don't want to lose any more money. Don York, KMJ News.
3: It is 6:11 here on Fresno's Morning News. Gen Z crowds turned out in force at movie theaters this weekend. Fox's Carmen Roberts tells us which films benefited.
10: It was a monster weekend at the box office, literally. Gen Z moviegoers packed theaters for not one, but two breakout horror hits.
11: Sometimes I'm scared I'll get lost.
10: A24's Back Room scared up a jaw-dropping, record-smashing $81 million domestically during its opening weekend. Meantime, Focus Features' Obsession kept the screams coming, pulling in $24.6 million in its third weekend and blowing past the $100 million mark domestically. The twist, both films were directed by YouTube creators and on shoestring budgets. Carmen Roberts, Fox News.
3: Look at that, man. The director of Back Rooms is also the youngest filmmaker in history to top the box office charts.
2: I wondered the YouTube aspect, I wondered when we'd get to that.
3: Here we are. Yeah. Kane Parsons is just 20 years old.
2: Man.
3: Obsession director Curry Barker, not much older than that, 26 years old.
2: That's amazing.
0: Isn't that something?
2: And you know, I was watching, as long as we're doing this story, I was watching something in my 11 days at home. And it looked like this feature-length film from one of the big studios. And it turned out it was a dude who's made a film, entered it in film festivals, a number of them around North America, Toronto, New York. He did it on his iPhone.
3: You see?
2: Because the things that, first of all, I can probably understand about 10% of what we could do on an iPhone. This guy obviously knows everything.
3: Yeah.
0: Well, the cameras on the new iPhones especially are just unbelievable. And you can see them in the pictures you take. But yeah, people are making movies with those. And that I'm with you. It's amazing.
3: They've got movie-making software on the iPhone.
2: It's amazing. It is amazing. Hey, fellas, before we go too far into this, I just want to say thank you to the great folks at Clovis at the hospital out there. Augustine, Kayla, Anthony, and Cecilia, along with Dr. Simonian, they just took great care of me when I was there. Nobody wants to be there for surgery, but they just make you feel as at home as you can, and they're pros. They're the best at what they do, and you always feel like you're in good hands. I wanted to thank all of them.
3: Very nice.
0: There's nothing better than Clovis Community Hospital,
2: They're wonderful. Everybody out there is wonderful. All right, George Takata is wonderful. He has your sports. Wild Yankees A's game. Actually, not the game, one inning. And UCLA, baseball, softball. Are they both out at the same
6: time? I'm Curtis Salk, running for judge of Fresno Superior Court. I've been an attorney for 27 years and a small businessman. During the LA riot, I defended small businesses. And when the government wrongfully took their guns away, I helped them to get them back. As a judge, I will be fair and treat everyone equally. Endorsed by Judge Robert Whalen and Clovis Mayor Moanu Atua. Vote Curtis Salk for Judge, Seat 7. Paid for by Curtis Salk for Judge.
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14: Good Monday morning, everybody. I'm George Takata with the KMJ Morning Sports Report. What a day at the plate for the Yankees against the A's, winning 13-8 over the Athletics. New York with 13 runs in the third inning. First 12 batters gone on base in the frame for New York. Everyone in the Yankees lineup scored in the inning. They scored 10 runs before making an out. In that frame, the Yankees had 11 hits, 4 walks, and 4 stolen bases. Aaron Judge, 1 for 4, an RBI single, and a run scored. And here's the other thing. The Yankees had no hits and just one base runner in the other 8 innings. The Giants take care of the Rockies big time, 19-6. Jung-Hoo Lee, 5 for 6, 2 ribbies, and a run scored. Willie Adames with a grand slam. He went 3 for 5. Dodgers route the Phillies 9-1. Yoshinobu Yamamoto gets the win, 5 and a third innings, no runs, 10 strikeouts. He's 5 and 4. Nationals beat the Padres 4-2, Rays over the Angels 5-2. Bad day on the diamond for UCLA in baseball and softball. The NC2A baseball tournament, St. Mary's beats UCLA in 10 innings, 6-5. The Bruins eliminated. They were the number one overall seed in this year's tournament. But St. Mary's fell to Cal Poly later Sunday night, 5-2, so the Mustangs advanced to Super Regionals. The Women's College World Series in Oklahoma City, Texas Tech over UCLA 8-7. Caitlin Terry, the go-ahead RBI against her former team. In the minors, the Grizzlies lose on Parker's birthday 8-7 to San Jose. Ontario stuns the Rawhide 9-8 with a 6-run bottom of the ninth. Live Golf Korea Valley native Bryson DeChambeau finishes third overall at 11-under, but his Crushers team wins the team title, their 10th regular season win, the most by any team on the Live circuit. NBA Finals Game 1, it's the Knicks at the Spurs Wednesday at 5:30. Stanley Cup Finals Game 1, Golden Knights at the Hurricanes Tuesday at 5. And there are two state champions from the Valley at this year's CIF State Track and Field Championships at Buchanan High School. Julia Sanders of Clovis West wins the state title in the boys' long jump, and Carson Van Grau of Buchanan wins the boys' discus title. See what all the buzz is about at Resort Life Carts, California's leading custom golf cart dealer. 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That'll do it for your morning check at sports. Enjoy your week, everybody. I'm George Takata with the KMJ Morning Sports Report.
2: you, George. Let's go back over to Gregor, check in on the roads.
0: And right now, what we have, CG, is a problem with a hazard westbound 180 at Temperance. It appears that there is some debris that is causing some issues in number 3 lane there, but there's no vehicle around, so not exactly sure where it all came from. And we also have on East Adams at Pedersen a non-injury accident working at that spot. And then we are at 198 21st. This is near Lemoore, where there's a brush fire that's been going on for about an hour down there. And it got last report was it was spreading a little bit. But there are emergency personnel that are going to work on taking care of that. Freeways 99 is looking really, really good in both directions. And so is 41. 180 between 41 and 168 is up to the speed limit right now. Next update in 10 minutes. Greg Lee with KMJ Traffic.
1: Those of you that like warm to even hot sunshine will be very happy with this week's forecast. Today, as we welcome in the month of June, 94 degrees possible for Fresno with plenty of sunshine all across the valley. As we head into tomorrow, we increase those temperatures just a bit at 96 degrees possible for Fresno, and we keep those 90s and sunshine the rest of the week. For KMJ, I'm ABC 30 weather anchor Tiffany Olin.
2: Thank you, Tiffany. Let's go around the horn, starting on the coast. Monterey Pacific Grove, Carmel by the sea, 51 degrees up in Shaver Lake. It is 52, but clear in both places. And here in Fresno at Radio City, beautiful morning here in the heart of the Central Valley, 63 degrees at 619. We'll head back to Randy.
6: I'm Curtis Salk, running for judge of Fresno Superior Court. I've been an attorney for 27 years and a small businessman. During the LA riot, I defended small businesses. And when the government wrongfully took their guns away, I helped them to get them back. As a judge, I will be fair and treat everyone equally. Endorsed by Judge Robert Whalen and Clovis Mayor Moanua Toa. Vote Curtis Salk for judge, seat 7. Paid for by Curtis Salk for judge.
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3: Thank you, Christopher. Good morning, everybody. President Trump continuing to push for a peace deal with Iran following a new round of attacks in the Middle East. Fox's Trey Yingst has more from Tel Aviv.
17: Central Command says U.S. forces conducted multiple strikes against Iranian targets this weekend. We know that some of the strikes were conducted against radar systems and command and control sites for drones in Gurukh, Iran, along the coast and on Keshem Island. CENTCOM described the action as defensive in nature to prevent Iran from attacking international shipping lanes and after Iran shot down a $4 million U.S. drone. The Iranians responded by targeting Kuwait with drones and missiles. Overnight, President Trump posted on True Social, in part saying Iran really wants to make a deal and it will be a good one for the USA and those that are with us.
3: Iranian officials accused the U.S. of violating the ceasefire agreement and stated that any deal must protect Iran's national security. The family of JFK has honored the former Federal Reserve Chair, who used the occasion to talk about Fed independence.
16: Former Fed Chair Jerome Powell, now a Fed governor, has been awarded the John F. Kennedy Profiles in Courage Award. He used his remarks to issue a warning.
18: If any administration finds a way to remove Fed officials over policy differences, then future administrations will do so as well. The public would lose faith that the central bank will make decisions based only on what's best for all Americans.
16: Financial industry veteran Michael Lee reacted to Fox Business.
19: Jerome Powell, like the links that people in Washington will go to settle petty differences, again, never ceases to surprise me, yet here we are.
16: The new Fed chair, Kevin Warsh, has committed to keeping the central bank strictly independent. Ginny Cosolda, Fox News.
3: 6:23 here on Fresno's Morning News. 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
20: You were expecting somebody else?
21: Jeff Foxworthy's The Joke's on Me is an all-new special filmed at the Gas South Theater in Duluth, Georgia, offering a heartfelt and hilarious look at Foxworthy's life, career, and signature comedic style through a new lens. During the special, Foxworthy delivers fresh stand-up material reflecting on family, aging, and everyday moments that have long defined his work. But the special also features behind-the-scenes and documentary-style footage, offering a glimpse inside the genius of how his material was developed, refined, and brought to the stage. Michelle Polino, Fox News.
2: You know, it's interesting to me, fellas, that for the longest time, the biggest comics around the country, both nationally as well as doing the circuit, the Vegas and what have you, were basically guys from New York, Boston. Now, I mean, and with this return essentially to the mainstream of Jeff Foxworthy, the two biggest guys are from the South, Jeff and Nate Bargatze from Nashville.
3: Yeah.
2: And clean material, fun stuff.
3: And one of the reasons Jeff Foxworthy may be on the clean side, before he hit the stage as a comedian, he worked in mainframe computer maintenance at IBM for 5 years.
2: Well, nothing says stand-up comedy like mainframe computer. My gosh.
0: And I got a chance to meet him several years ago. I mean, you know, probably 15 years ago. What a nice guy.
2: Seems like
0: it,
2: right?
0: Oh, my God. It was so much fun.
2: And wasn't he on your show in Dallas?
3: It was the same weekend I met him, too.
2: Oh, that's cool.
3: Yeah. I was working for the company that was producing and selling his Foxworthy Country Countdown.
2: So, fellas, that same weekend?
3: Yeah.
2: I didn't meet him. I'll be clear about that.
3: Did you see him on TV that
2: weekend? I saw him on TV that weekend.
0: Well, then you're part of it.
2: Yes, there you go. All right, thanks, guys. Right now, it is 63 degrees here in Fresno. We have traffic and weather together coming up.
6: I'm Curtis Salk, running for judge of Fresno Superior Court. I've been an attorney for 27 years and a small businessman. During the LA riot, I defended small businesses. And when the government wrongfully took their guns away, I helped them to get them back. As a judge, I will be fair and treat everyone equally. Endorsed by Judge Robert Whalen and Clovis Mayor Muanu Atua. Vote Curtis Salk for Judge, Seat 7. Paid for by Curtis Salk for Judge.
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0: And right now, we've got a problem in the 27,000 block of Burrow Valley Road. It's a hit-and-run non-injury accident. Also, West 168 at Shaw Avenue, there's a hazard that is causing some issues in the roadway. Also, Adams at Pedersen, they're clearing up that non-injury accident. Should have the roadway back to normal here pretty quick. In Los Banos, if you're on I-5 right now, heading towards Los Banos on southbound I-5. At the 152 connector, there is a hazard right now with a couple of vehicles, but that's a, kind of a busy time for people heading in. And it also includes a large tire that's in the roadway that's causing all kinds of issues. 99 and 41 still moving along. 180 between 168 and 41. No delays to report there. Next update in 10 minutes. I'm Greg Lane, KMJ Traffic.
1: This first week of June is going to bring the heat. It will be summer-like, although summer is still about 3 weeks away. Today, Fresno, you can expect a high right around 94 degrees with plenty of sunshine all across the valley. Heading into tomorrow, about 96 degrees will feel like those upper 90s for many of you. And then as we go into the rest of this week, those 90s stick around. For KMJ, I'm ABC 30 weather anchor Tiffany Olin.
2: Thank you, Tiffany. 63 degrees right now, coming up at 6:29. We're going to get back to Randy at the news desk in 2 minutes.
6: I'm Curtis Salk, running for judge of Fresno Superior Court. I've been an attorney for 27 years and a small businessman. During the LA riot, I defended small businesses. And when the government wrongfully took their guns away, I helped them to get them back. As a judge, I will be fair and treat everyone equally. Endorsed by Judge Robert Whalen and Clovis Mayor Muanu Atua. Vote Curtis Salk for Judge, Seat 7.
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3: KMJ News Time, 6:31. I'm Randy James, live in the KMJ Newsroom. California's race for governor is tightening just ahead of tomorrow's primary. A new Emerson College poll shows Democrat Javier Becerra leading with 28% support, but the battle for second is razor thin. Tom Steyer edges Republican Steve Hilton 22-21%. A separate Berkeley poll paints a slighter different picture, putting Hilton ahead of Steyer, but with Becerra still on top. Bottom line, analysts say it's a three-way race for two spots under California's top two system. Only the top finishers move on to November, and right now that second slot is still up for grabs. Join KMJ tomorrow night for live and local results and reaction to the June primary. All voting centers across Fresno County are now officially open, giving voters expanded access ahead of the primary election tomorrow. Several locations were up and running over the weekend and will be open today from 9 a.m. to 5 p.m. and tomorrow on Election Day from from 7 a.m. to 8 p.m. Cast your ballot early, drop off a completed one, pick up a replacement, or even register to vote. Officials are urging residents to beat the lines, vote early, find the nearest voting center or ballot drop box by clicking the link on our socials at KMJ Now. Fresno police are investigating a shooting in central Fresno that left a 35-year-old man hospitalized. Officers were called to the Brooks Villa Apartments near Brooks and University just before 4 p.m. yesterday, where they found the victim suffering from a gunshot wound to the chest. He survived and was rushed to the hospital, his condition not immediately released. Investigators say conflicting statements from people at the scene are slowing the case, and they're now reviewing surveillance to piece together what really happened. Anyone with information is urged to contact Fresno Police or Valley Crime Stoppers anonymously at 559-498-STOP. 6:33 here on Fresno's Morning News. The New York Knicks declined to hang a banner after beating the San Antonio Spurs to win the NBA Cup. They were waiting to celebrate something bigger. That wait is at 53 years, and it can only end now by beating the Spurs again.
2: Yeah, you know, when they didn't hang that banner, my hat was off to the Knicks, because that's such a stupid, useless tournament. It's a money grab for the NBA, but I don't want to talk about that.
3: Okay.
2: Let's talk about the Knicks. 1973, fellas. That was, as Randy just alluded, their last title. Willis Reed, Clyde Frazier, Dave DeBuscher, Earl Monroe, Bill Bradley.
0: Wow.
2: And an unbelievable team. The Garden and New York City are going to be rocking. I mean, there is no more electric place to see NBA basketball than Madison Square Garden. They won that series against the Lakers 4-1. The question, I think, for this series, guys, can the Spurs shut down Jalen Brunson, their elite backcourt guard, and really their leader? He has been unstoppable. And obviously, can the Knicks do anything to stop Victor Wembanyama?
3: When is that game? Is it tonight?
2: I believe it starts Wednesday. Stanley Cup starts tomorrow, I believe.
0: Gotcha. You know, it's interesting when you get, I don't think there's any place more electric than the Garden.
2: No, it's,
0: no matter what you're seeing there, it's just an amazing place.
2: You know, it's funny because it's always been fun to watch the Lakers at crypto.com, before that the Forum, and you know, the celebrities. But it's the same thing at the Garden, only it is just a louder, bigger crowd, and big moments in New York are like none other.
0: Oh, yeah.
2: So this is going to be a great series. You've got a great front court versus a great back court, and we'll see who wins.
0: Indeed.
2: All right.
0: Any predictions?
2: Tomorrow.
0: Okay.
2: Tomorrow.
0: All right.
2: We'll all predict. Predict tomorrow. All right. We are at the bottom of the hour. That means we have your bottom hour headlines coming up next. Let's check your scorecards. Randy James, news anchor. He is at the news desk. Traffic, Greg Lane. I'm CG. Yep, it's the same one. I'm back. And by the way, thanks to Michael Reed for doing a superlative job while I was gone. That would expect nothing less. This is Fresno's Morning News on KMJ at KMJNow.com or anywhere you stream

0: I'm Curtis Salk, running for judge of Fresno Superior Court. I've been an attorney for 27 years and a small businessman. During the LA riot, I defended small businesses. And when the government wrongfully took their guns away, I helped them to get them back. As a judge, I will be fair and treat everyone equally. Endorsed by Judge Robert Whalen and Clovis Mayor Moanu Atua. Vote Curtis Salk for judge, seat 7. Paid for by Curtis Salk for judge.
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19: And these are your bottom hour headlines. Good morning, I'm Christopher Gabriel.
20: Good morning, I'm Randy James. In today's KMJ Business Report, Europe hits online retailer Temu hard with a major fine over product safety.
19: Dr. Johnny Alvarado takes his work history arguments to KMJ's afternoon drive.
20: And this aging pop star is hanging it up for the rest of the year.
19: All those stories, plenty more coming your way just a couple minutes from now from Randy at the news desk. Let's go over to the traffic desk, check in with Greg.
21: Thank you. Right now, CG, we got Adams at Pedersen where they just about had that intersection back. There's still a little bit of debris there and stuff, but things are looking a lot better than it was. 27,000 block Burl Valley Road, hit and run, non-injury going on there. 168 at Shepherd, there is some construction going on, but 168 at Bullard right now, traffic is up to speed limit and moving along. Southbound 99 to Belmont, traffic is starting to get heavy in both north and southbound 99. And Ashland and McKinley on southbound 401, that's looking really good as you head to the 180. Next update in 10 minutes, Greg Lane with KMJ Traffic.
22: Most of the month of May, we spent in above average temperatures, with the exception of those showers and cool temperatures last week. But this week, we welcome in June 1st today, and we are going to see those above average temperatures yet again. 94 degrees is the expected high for Fresno today, 96 possible for tomorrow, and we do expect plenty of sunshine throughout this week, as well as those 90s. For KMJ, I'm ABC 30 weather anchor Tiffany Olin.
19: Thank you, Tiffany. Right now here in Fresno, it is 63 degrees. The markets in lower Manhattan are open. Kind of a mixed bag so far. The Dow is down 159. S&P 500 is up 2. NASDAQ's up 47. Oil, boy, it's much better than when I left 11 days ago. Oil, it was at $105 a barrel. Then today, this morning, right now, oil trading at $92 a barrel. Still too high, but a heck of a lot better. Once again, 63 degrees, 638. We'll get back to Randy.
0: I'm Curtis Salk, running for judge of Fresno Superior Court. I've been an attorney for 27 years and a small businessman. During the LA riot, I defended small businesses. And when the government wrongfully took their guns away, I helped them to get them back. As a judge, I will be fair and treat everyone equally. Endorsed by Judge Robert Whalen and Clovis Mayor Moanu Atua. Vote Curtis Salk for judge, seat 7.
23: Paid for by Curtis Salk for judge.
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19: Today's Daily Buzz question, who are you voting for in the race for Fresno County Superintendent of Schools, Michelle Cantwell Cofer, Emer O'Brien, or Johnny Alvarado? 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
20: Thank you, Christopher. Good morning, everyone. 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
3: The European Union has fined Temu $232 million after investigators found the Chinese e-commerce platform failed to do enough to keep illegal and unsafe products off its site. Regulators say mystery shoppers found hazardous baby toys in electronic chargers that did not meet safety standards. The penalty was issued under the EU's Digital Services Act, which requires big online platforms to assess risks and protect consumers. Temu says it disagrees with the decision, calling the fine disproportionate, and says it has already improved its safety and governance systems. Temu now has until the end of August to submit a corrective action plan or face additional penalties. The company has about 92 million users in the EU and 133.6 million users in the U.S. I'm Rose Ortega with your KMJ Business Report, sponsored by Prime Capital Financial. 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
20: Dr. Johnny Alvarado declining an interview with ABC 30 on Friday, citing a family matter, but later speaking out on KMJ's afternoon drive as new questions surface about his work history.
9: Hi, Dr. Alvarado. Are you the right person to lead the office?
10: Off the record, Gabe.
9: Why won't you talk on the record, sir?
10: You and I had this conversation yesterday, Gabe.
9: But don't you want to address this publicly?
10: Yeah, I'm doing that today with KMJ.
11: Alvarado is in a tight race to lead the Fresno County Office of Education, touting his 30 years of experience across seven school districts. But documents obtained by Action News reveal a turbulent career. We confirmed a 2022 separation agreement with Selma Unified and a paid administrative leave from Parlier Unified in February of this year that led up to a retirement.
12: I was not being truthful.
10: Thank you, Gabe.
11: Alvarado speaking to our media partners at KMJ.
12: When Gabe asked me the question, the research was still being done. Not knowing that I could speak about it, maybe that was one of the reasons why I didn't say.
11: An employee of the Fresno County Office of Education who called into KMJ said that Dr. Alvarado lacks accountability, credibility, and integrity. In response, Dr. Alvarado again touted his work experience and positive outcomes.
20: That's ABC 30's Gabe Ferris. You can catch the entire interview with Dr. Alvarado on the Afternoon Drive podcast page at KMJ Now. 642 here on Fresno's Morning News. A legendary singer has canceled the remaining shows on his group's farewell tour.
14: Old Frankie Valli canceling the remaining shows on the Four Seasons farewell tour. Valli posting Friday on social media that he's going to take the rest of the year off to focus on his health. Frankie Valli is the frontman and only original Four Seasons member still performing. His farewell tour, The Last Encores, started in October of 2023. Frankie Valli and the Four Seasons have sold an estimated 100 million records worldwide. Paul Stevens, Fox News.
19: So I've always loved Frankie Valli. Mm-hmm. Always loved him. You know, people in Philly have always, I don't know why, maybe the internet doesn't work in Philly. I don't know. But people there think, oh yeah, I love Frankie. He's from South Philly. No, he's from Newark. He's from Newark, North Jersey. But I saw him once a long time ago. He was performing on the big grassy green area in front of Independence Hall.
20: Oh, wow.
19: There were about 30,000 people. The weather was not looking good. Mm-hmm. Overcast. And then suddenly you start seeing lightning. The wind came up. One light tower, 20-foot on the stage, came crashing down. And Frankie goes, everybody get the hell out of here. I will never forget it. And I thought, darn it, I wanted to see him live. Get the hell out of here.
15: I got to see him live. It was a real treat.
19: Oh, I bet he was.
15: It was just absolutely
20: amazing.
15: Hey,
20: but he
15: amazing.
20: Didn't save your life like he saved Christopher's.
19: No, he saved my life. No. That's why I'm here today, because of Frankie Valli.
15: No, he's an amazing entertainer.
19: He really is. And their songs have stood the test of time. Yep. All right, coming up, it is George Takata of Sports. He'll tell you about Major League Baseball. Really, the story of Major League Baseball yesterday is some big run production from a couple of teams. UCLA baseball and softball had some big games yesterday. Also, a couple of local high school performers on track and field, state champions. Who are they? You'll find
0: I'm Curtis Salk, running for judge of Fresno Superior Court. I've been an attorney for 27 years and a small businessman. During the LA riot, I defended small businesses. And when the government wrongfully took their guns away, I helped them to get them back. As a judge, I'll be fair and treat everyone equally. Endorsed by Judge Robert Whalen and Clovis Mayor Moanua Toa. Vote Curtis Salk for judge, seat 7.
23: Paid for by Curtis Salk for judge.
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5: A 13-run inning for the Yankees against the A's. Good Monday morning, everybody. I'm George Takata with the KMJ Morning Sports Report. I saw it, could not believe it. The Yankees could not do anything wrong against the A's in the third inning, beating the Athletics 13-8, a 13-run third inning for New York. First 12 batters for the Yankees got on base. Everyone in the Yankees lineup scored in the inning. They scored 10 runs before making an out. They had 11 hits, 4 walks, 4 stolen bases in the frame. They batted around twice. Aaron Judge 1-for-4 with an RBI single and a run scored. The Yankees had no hits and just one base runner in the other 8 innings. Incredible. The Giants route the Rockies 19-6. Jung-Hoo Lee 5-for-6, 2 batted in and a run scored. Willie Adames with a grand slam. He went 3-for-5. Dodgers beat the Phillies 9-1. Yoshinobu Yamamoto gets the win. He's 5-4. 5 1/3 innings, no runs, 10 strikeouts. Nats beat the Padres 4-2. Rays over the Angels 5-2. Bad day on the diamond for UCLA in baseball and softball. First, the baseballers at the NCAA tournament. St. Mary's eliminates UCLA in 10 innings, 6-5. The Bruins were the number one overall seed in the tournament, but St. Mary's does not advance. Cal Poly beats them 5-2 later Sunday night as the Mustangs advance to Super Regionals. The Women's College World Series in Oklahoma City, Texas Tech beats UCLA 8-7. Caitlin Terry, the go-ahead RBI against her former team. In the minors, the Grizzlies lose on Parker's birthday to San Jose 8-7. Ontario stuns the Rawhide 9-8. Ontario with a 6-run bottom of the ninth. Live Golf Korea, Bryson DeChambeau finishes 3rd overall, 11 under. His Crushers team takes the team title. That's their 10th regular season win, the most by any team in Live Golf. NBA Finals Game 1, Knicks at the Spurs Wednesday at 5:30. Stanley Cup Finals Game 1, Golden Knights at the Hurricanes Tuesday at 5. And the Valley has 2 state champions at this year's CIF State Track and Field Championships at Buchanan High School. Julius Sanders of Clovis West wins the state title in the boys' long jump, and Carson Van Grau of Buchanan wins the boys' discus state title. Planning a special event? Resort Life Carts has golf cart rentals to keep things moving in style. 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That'll do it for your morning check of sports. Enjoy your week, everyone. I'm George Takata with the KMJ Morning Sports Report.
19: Thank you, George. Back to Greg, taking a look at the roads.
21: And things starting to get a little bit busy right now, CG, especially on southbound 99. Once you get to Belmont, things start to get real slow and real heavy. It's also affecting right now northbound 99 as well. For 41, over the course of the last few minutes, 41 is now starting to also get a little bit backed up. When you get past Shields, things start to back up a little bit. It's nothing major right now, but it's just a little bit of a slowdown. And, of course, that's heading in to 180. We also have a westbound 168 at Bullard right now. Traffic is really good on Bullard heading into westbound 168. And once you get on westbound 168, things move along pretty well. As you get closer to the 180, things start to slow down just a little bit. Next update in 10 minutes, Greg Lane with KMJ Traffic.
22: Those of you that like warm to even hot sunshine will be very happy with this week's forecast. Today, as we welcome in the month of June, 94 degrees possible for Fresno with plenty of sunshine all across the valley. As we head into tomorrow, we increase those temperatures just a bit at 96 degrees possible for Fresno, and we keep those 90s and sunshine the rest of the week. For KMJ, I'm ABC 30 weather anchor Tiffany Olin.
19: Thank you, Tiffany. 64 degrees right now, coming up on 650. We're going to get back to Randy in 2 minutes.
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16: Did you know that almost half the vegetables and more than three-quarters of the fruit that we eat in this country come from just one state, California? Yeah, it's true. And according to a new report by the Environmental Working Group, a health advocacy organization, a lot of this produce is tainted with PFAS, which are sometimes referred to as forever chemicals. Why? Well, the EPA says pesticides keep America's food supply safe, abundant, and affordable. And of course, these chemicals are used in every state, not just California. Now, if you are worried, though, about how much you're consuming, the best thing to do is to buy organic produce, if and when you can. Organic or not, you should rinse all fruits and vegetables under running water. Don't use any soap. And as one epidemiologist told us, use a brush on sturdier items like carrots, potatoes, and cucumbers. I'm Dr. Sanjay Gupta, helping you live a better life.
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17: 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I'm Randy James, live in the KMJ Newsroom. A Memorial Day hit and run in central Fresno has now turned deadly. The victim, identified by family as Richard Cortes, has died from his injuries. Fresno police say the crash happened on May 25th on Olive Avenue when a silver Jeep turned left into Cortes' path as he rode his motorcycle westbound. He was rushed to the hospital where his family says he suffered severe head, neck, and back injuries and was placed in a coma. He died over the weekend. Officers arrested 33-year-old Yazamar Mendez, who police say initially fled, then returned to the scene, now facing felony hit and run, driving on a suspended license. Donation page has been set up to help the family. If you can help, click the link on our socials at KMJ Now. Protesters gathered outside Veterans Memorial Stadium ahead of Saturday's CIF Track and Field Championships, voicing concerns over a transgender athlete competing in girls' events. ABC 30's Carrie Mannix reports.
18: Because right now we're lying to every child in that stadium.
28: The tension surrounding one athlete, 17-year-old A.B. Hernandez of Southern California. Hernandez identifies as transgender and is competing in three girls' events, something the athlete's protesters say is unfair.
29: Yeah, there's all these reasons why a male body, they're superior, right? He can jump farther, he can jump higher, he can run faster.
28: Friday, Hernandez qualified in three events, placing first in two of them. The senior beat the next competitor in the triple jump by 17 1/4 inches and in the long jump by 6 1/4 inches. The young athlete supporters say Hernandez's success comes from hard work and argue it's not taking away from other athletes.
29: Trans athletes cannot displace any cisgender athletes per CIF rules. They can't take a placement. They can't take a podium spot. She is just there to play.
17: The demonstrations underscore a growing statewide debate as competition carried on inside. 6:54 here on Fresno's Morning News. A routine walk turns violent up in the Bay Area, where an 83-year-old woman says she was ambushed by wild turkeys.
19: What?
17: Mary Jo Kelly tells ABC 7 she was walking in Alameda County when two birds attacked from behind, knocking her to the ground and leaving her all bloodied up. She suffered bruises to her face and needed six stitches on her hand. Animal Control says the birds are aggressive during mating season, and right now they can't be removed. Kelly is now demanding action before someone else gets hurt.
19: Suburban trains in the New Jersey area that go into New York City are called PATH trains, and there's a famous video of a PATH track just outside Newark, going into New York, and about 30 wild turkeys getting on the train as the doors open to wreak havoc in New York City. I mean, I hope she's going to be okay, but, I don't want to mess with any of them.
21: You know, we had a bunch of wild turkeys this year. We had like six of them right off of our deck, and they were far enough away they weren't getting, but other people have said they're really aggressive.
19: Where's the video? I mean, we got to have the video, man. Give us a look at the turkeys on the road, or just the roads.
21: Well, yeah, there are always turkeys on the road, but those are behind the wheel, unfortunately. And southbound 99 at Belmont, there is definitely some heavy traffic. It's affecting both north and southbound 99. Southbound 41, when you get to down towards 180, traffic really is starting to slow down, especially starting at about Shields right now. 168, traffic at Bullard is doing well as you get on the freeway, but it starts to slow at 180, because 180 is slowed down between 168 and 41. Next update in 10 minutes, Greg Lane with KMJ Traffic.
22: This first week of June is going to bring the heat. It will be summer-like, although summer is still about 3 weeks away. Today, Fresno, you can expect a high right around 94 degrees with plenty of sunshine all across the valley. Heading into tomorrow, about 96 degrees will feel like those upper 90s for many of you. And then as we go into the rest of this week, those 90s stick around. For KMJ, I'm ABC 30 weather anchor.
0: Hey, I'm Chris Van Vliet. 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
19: Here are your headlines. Good morning. I'm Christopher Gabriel.
17: Good morning. I'm Randy James. A graduation party turns deadly in the South Valley. One high school senior is dead.
19: Gen Z moviegoers rock the weekend box office.
17: And one person was killed during a weekend paragliding accident.
19: All those stories, plenty more, coming your way from Randy at the news desk, along with traffic and weather together on the fives. George Takata has your sports. 64 degrees right now. Let's go 3000 East, Fox News. It's 7 a.m.
15: More American strikes hit more Iranian targets. I'm Dave Anthony, Fox News, and U.S. Central Command calls the weekend attacks defensive. And Iran retaliated today, firing missiles and drones at Kuwait, but they were intercepted.
20: Military officials say it was in response to Iran's shootdown of a U.S. MQ-1 drone that was, quote, operating over international waters. Meantime, Kuwait reported incoming drone and missile fire around the same time Iran's Revolutionary Guard said it responded to an American attack without saying where, likely referring referring to the attack on Kuwait. Iran is maintaining its chokehold on the Strait of Hormuz, disrupting the global supply chain and driving up the price of fuel around the world.
15: That's Fox's Tanya J. Powers. Oil prices are surging up almost 7% this morning. President Trump posted on Truth Social early this morning, just sit back and relax, it'll all end well. Writing, Iran really wants to make a deal, and it will be a good one for the U.S.
2: New this morning, Iran's foreign minister trying to attach the possible deal with the United States to the situation in Lebanon. He said on X, the ceasefire between Iran and the U.S. is unequivocally a ceasefire on all fronts, including in Lebanon. Its violation on one front is a violation of the ceasefire on all fronts. The U.S. and Israel are responsible for the consequences of any violation. Over the weekend, Hezbollah launched more than 50 rockets into northern Israel as Israeli ground forces push deeper into southern Lebanon.
15: Fox's Trey Yingston, Tel Aviv. Congress returns from break this week with the Senate considering a plan to fund immigration enforcement and border patrol using a process Democrats cannot block. Republican Congresswoman Kat Kamak tells Fox Business.
4: This is a once-in-a-generation opportunity for us to get our country back on track, and I feel that the Senate has not taken this seriously.
15: Democrats keep demanding immigration enforcement reform as anti-ICE protests rage on. In New Jersey, that was last night in Newark. Those protesters want the detention facility there shut down over allegations of inhumane conditions Homeland Security denies. 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
2: A Better Life with Dr. Sanjay Gupta.
3: Slowly but surely, AI is seeping its way into every corner of our lives. One area perhaps I didn't expect is diet advice. A new study out of Turkey found that chatbots are recommending to teen boys and girls that they restrict their daily calories to dangerously low levels and eat a balance of nutrients that are kind of out of whack. Remember, teenagers are growing, one pediatrician told us. If they aren't getting enough nutrition, it can really stunt their growth on a number of levels. And in extreme cases, it can lead to significant health consequences. Large language models, LLMs, they are designed to agree with you. So if you're looking to lose weight, they're going to push you pretty hard in that direction. They also sometimes don't know how to tell the difference between good information and bad information. And you know who does? Your doctor. I'm Dr. Sanjay Gupta, helping you live a better life.
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5: 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And sports with George Takata. 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
6: Good morning, everybody. It's Monday, June 1st. This is hour number two, Fresno's Morning News. This portion of the program brought to you by DeButo and Defendus. Let's head over to the traffic desk, check in with Greg.
7: Well, right now, CG, there is all kinds of things going on. Right in Pixley on Avenue 120, Road 96, got a crash there, and the roadway, there's some roadway blockage because of that. In Toll House, 27,000 block of Burl Valley Road, still working on a hit-and-run non-injury accident. Freeways are starting to take a turn. Southbound 99 at Belmont, very heavy right now. And so is southbound 41, starting at Ashland. And it starts to slow down, and then it just continues. And when you get to Shields, you even get more backed up right now. And also, we have a backup in Madera and southbound 41 at Avenue 12. Next update in 10 minutes. I'm Greg Lane with KMJ Traffic.
8: Most of the month of May, we spent in above average temperatures, with the exception of those showers and cool temperatures last week. But this week, we welcome in June, June 1st today, and we are going to see those above average temperatures yet again. 94 degrees is the expected high for Fresno today, 96 possible for tomorrow, and we do expect plenty of sunshine throughout this week, as well as those 90s. For KMJ, I'm ABC 30 weather anchor Tiffany Olin.
6: Thank you, Tiffany. Right now here in Fresno, 65 degrees. 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
9: Thank you, Christopher. Good morning, everyone. Family and friends in Visalia and Lemoore are mourning 18-year-old high school senior Antonio Monroe, killed in a weekend shooting.
10: The senior was shot and killed at a high school graduation party in Visalia Saturday night. His family says he grew up there, but moved to Lemoore about 5 years ago to get away from violence in Visalia.
11: That's why his mom did the effort before he started high.

0: high school, to leave the junior high there to move to
1: a different city,
0: a better area. She did it for her son.
2: Antonio's family says he was getting ready to go to welding school.
3: You deserve more. You deserve better.
2: After the same violence he escaped years ago claimed his life Saturday night, his family devastated that he's another statistic among young victims of gun violence.
0: Look what it's doing to our youth.
4: Three other students injured are expected to survive.
5: That's ABC 30's Carrie Mannix reporting. A deadly paragliding accident under investigation in the mountains east of Fresno. Cal Fire says a person was killed Saturday morning near Burro Mountain launch site just outside of Toll House, a popular spot for paragliders. Crews responded just before 11:30, where officials say the victim suffered an in-air emergency, lost control, and crashed roughly 500 yards from the launch point. Difficult terrain and heavy vegetation forced crews to clear a landing zone for a CHP helicopter to recover the victim.
6: There was an off-duty fire captain from a Bay Area agency that was able to make it down to the victim. Once he made it down to the victim, unfortunately, they determined that the injuries that the pilot had were fatal.
5: The Fresno County Sheriff's Office is working to identify the victim. A young boy was placed under arrest in Reedley after a dangerous e-bike chase through city streets. Police say officers spotted him popping wheelies along 10th Street near the rails to trails, riding dangerously close to traffic in violation of local ordinance. When officers tried to stop him, they say he took off, blowing through multiple stop signs and refusing to pull over. After a brief pursuit, officers caught up and detained him. He's now facing charges including reckless driving, obstruction, and giving a false name. The e-bike was also impounded. Farm bankruptcies hit a six-year high. Here's KMJ Ag Director Don York.
7: Law 360 is reporting that at least 158 Chapter 12 bankruptcies have been filed nationwide so far in 2026, with Arkansas, Missouri, and California leading the country in those filings. Agricultural economists say falling commodity prices, rising input costs, and shrinking profit margins continue to strain farm finances. And there are additional signs of stress appearing across the Midwest as well. A new survey carried out by the Federal Reserve Bank of Chicago reveals weaker farmland demand, lower cash rents, and tightening credit conditions throughout the region. Minnesota farmer Bob Wirth says many producers are considering leaving farming altogether since they don't want to lose any more money. Don York, KMJ News.
5: 710 here on Fresno's Morning News. Gen Z crowds turned out in force at movie theaters this weekend. Here's which films benefited.
8: It was a monster weekend at the box office, literally. Gen Z moviegoers packed theaters for not one, but two breakout horror hits.
9: Sometimes I'm scared I'll get lost.
8: A24's Back Room scared up a jaw-dropping, record-smashing $81 million domestically during its opening weekend. Meantime, Focus Features' Obsession kept the screams coming, pulling in $24.6 million in its third weekend and blowing past the $100 million mark domestically. The twist, both films were directed by YouTube creators and on shoestring budgets. Carmen Roberts, Fox News.
10: You know, when she started that report, she said a couple of horror films. I thought she was talking about Michael.
5: good one. Yeah. Hey, that director of Backrooms,
10: yeah.
5: He's the youngest filmmaker in history to top the box office charts, Kane Parsons. He's just 20 yeah. years old.
11: Isn't that something?
10: That's going to get a lot of studios' attention.
5: Oh, yeah.
10: I mean, that's he was like, you know, send me this kid. Yeah.
5: You're right.
10: Because a lot of young filmmakers, or I'm sorry, a lot of established filmmakers, they had that breakout film. Guys like a George Lucas, Steven Spielberg, John Landis, directors, when suddenly it's like, oh, who are these guys? Yeah. So good for him.
5: And these guys are coming from the internet.
10: Coming from the internet, I know.
11: Crazy. And what the equipment that they're using is shocking when you think about it.
10: It's amazing.
11: It really is. But you know what I thought? I was really surprised that The Breadwinner didn't do better because there was a lot of push. I saw a lot of advertising for that particular movie, and I thought it would do a little bit better.
5: Yeah, maybe nobody wants feel-good movies, man.
11: Maybe not.
10: That could be. When I was home, I watched a lot of documentaries, two that stick out. One was Remembering Gene Wilder.
5: Oh.
10: Oh, it was just powerful, poignant, heartbreaking, heartwarming. And I finally got around to seeing the documentary on Eddie Murphy, and it is really good.
5: Oh, cool.
10: It is really good. You learn a lot about what drove him to be who he is. Now, all right, coming up, we're going to get sports from George Takata. A lot of Major League action yesterday, as you would imagine. It was a Sunday. wild inning, not game, inning in the A's-Yankees game. Also, what's going on with NCAA baseball and softball as it applies to that school down the road in Westwood known as UCLA. A couple of local high school standouts in track and field are state champions. All that coming up.
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14: Good Monday morning, everybody. I'm George Takata with the KMJ Morning Sports Report. What a day at the plate for the Yankees against the A's, winning 13-8 over the Athletics. New York with 13 runs in the third inning. First 12 batters gone on base in the frame for New York. Everyone in the Yankees lineup scored in the inning. They scored 10 runs before making an out. In that frame, the Yankees had 11 hits, 4 walks, and 4 stolen bases. Aaron Judge, 1 for 4, an RBI single, and a run scored. And here's the other thing. The Yankees had no hits and just one base runner in the other 8 innings. The Giants take care of the Rockies big time, 19-6. Jung-Hoo Lee, 5 for 6, 2 ribbies, and a run scored. Willy Adames with a grand slam. He went 3 for 5. Dodgers route the Phillies 9-1. Yoshinobu Yamamoto gets the win, 5 and a third innings, no runs, 10 strikeouts. He's 5-4. Nationals beat the Padres 4-2, Rays over the Angels 5-2. Bad day on the diamond for UCLA in baseball and softball. The NC2A baseball tournament, St. Mary's beats UCLA in 10 innings, 6-5. The Bruins eliminated. They were the number one overall seed in this year's tournament. But St. Mary's fell to Cal Poly later Sunday night, 5-2, so the Mustangs advanced to Super Regionals. The Women's College World Series in Oklahoma City, Texas Tech over UCLA 8-7. Caitlin Terry, the go-ahead RBI against her former team. In the minors, the Grizzlies lose on Parker's birthday 8-7 to San Jose. Ontario stuns the Rawhide 9-8 with a 6-run bottom of the ninth. LIV Golf Korea Valley native Bryson DeChambeau finishes third overall at 11-under, but his Crushers team wins the team title, their 10th regular season win, the most by any team on the LIV circuit. NBA Finals Game 1, it's the Knicks at the Spurs Wednesday at 5:30. Stanley Cup Finals Game 1, Golden Knights at the Hurricanes Tuesday at 5. And there are two state champions from the Valley at this year's CIF State Track and Field Championships at Buchanan High School. Julia Sanders of Clovis West wins the state title in the boys' long jump, and Carson Van Grau of Buchanan wins the boys' discus title. See what all the buzz is about at Resort Life Cards, California's leading custom golf cart dealer. 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That'll do it for your morning check at sports. 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I'm George Takata with the KMJ Morning Sports Report.
10: Thank you, George. Back to Greg. Greg, how do things look in the morning commute?
11: Well, you know, things are getting kind of busy, especially on southbound 99 heading towards 180. There is always some congestion. Now we've really got it. And northbound 99 at Ashland on the on-ramp, there's a crash there. So it's northbound and southbound 99 had their problems with lots of traffic this morning. And on southbound 41 between Ashland and McKinley, things are starting to slow down as you get a little bit closer to 180. Next update in 10 minutes. Greg Lane, KMJ Traffic.
15: Those of you that like warm to even hot sunshine will be very happy with this week's forecast. Today, as we welcome in the month of June, 94 degrees possible for Fresno with plenty of sunshine all across the valley. As we head into tomorrow, we increase those temperatures just a bit at 96 degrees possible for Fresno, and we keep those 90s and sunshine the rest of the week. For KMJ, I'm ABC 30 weather anchor Tiffany Olin.
10: Thank you, Tiffany. 65 degrees right now at 717. We're going to get back to Randy in
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10: Hey, you want to make sure that you catch Valley Legends. 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Legacies continue this week, 8:30 this morning here on our program. A little bit later with Philip Teresi, 5:55, 7:20. 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
5: Thank you, Christopher. Good morning, everyone. Dozens of demonstrators arrested over the weekend outside an ICE facility in New Jersey where detainees are allegedly facing poor conditions. Fox's Alexis McAdams reports.
25: The crackdown comes as New Jersey State Police took over security operations outside of the Delaney Hall ICE facility, which protesters didn't like, so they started fires in the roadway. They threw things at law enforcement, not just federal agents this time, but the local police, and they were trying to use the barricades almost as weapons that were used to block off designated protest zones. So protesters want the facility shut down. They claim the conditions inside are terrible. They say the food is bad, it's inhumane, and detainees said it was so bad they went on a hunger strike. But DHS says, listen, those claims are not true. Detainees have three meals a day. They say they have access to medical care.
5: Local officials say a curfew in the area surrounding the ICE facility began last night and will continue until further notice. New Jersey Governor Mikey Sherrill claimed out-of-state groups are inflaming tensions and called for protesters to, quote, bring the temperature down, end quote. Maine Democratic Senate candidate Graham Plantner and his wife Amy are speaking out about reports that she told Plantner's campaign he had previously sent sexually explicit texts to other women. Fox's Eric Shawn reports.
26: Plantner, who is challenging Republican Senator Susan Collins, says this, quote, Amy and I have had a very loving and very happy marriage. They would very much like to rip that apart. His wife wanted the campaign to know about the text, hoping to contain any political damage. Plantner's campaign has been hit with a slew of controversies from his old social media posts that called white rural people stupid and racist, dismissing rape in the military, he apologized for those, to covering up a skull and crossbones tattoo that resembled a Nazi symbol he got while in the Marines in 2007. Plantner is an oyster farmer and vet who struggled with PTSD from his combat experiences.
5: Plantner's wife also defended her husband and said it was shameful for media outlets to spread what she described as gossip. Plantner is expected to become the Democratic nominee following the primary next week. Several recent polls have shown Plantner leading Collins in the general election. 7:22 here on Fresno's Morning News. TMZ says Morgan Wallen recently flipped a malfunctioning piano on stage. During a show at Mile High Stadium in Denver, fans praise his a cappella finish of Sand in My Boots after the piano toppled. Wallen will need a new piano before his Pittsburgh concerts this week, and you too can get a look at the video by clicking the link on our socials at KMJ Now.
10: Yeah, I saw that this morning, and so we see we've had the chair, now we have the piano. Is he going to throw a band member off the stage at some point? What are we doing?
5: Bass drum.
10: There you go. Just a nice loud noise.
11: No, when I got word that he was up to something, I looked at it and at the video and I thought, here we go. You know, things were starting to, he was starting to get, now that he's the dad and he's changed his image and doing all this stuff, and yet he comes out and does this thing again. It's like, why?
10: I'm of the opinion that if that happens on stage, and I mean, I've never been in that kind of situation, but I've certainly been on stage thousands of times and things go wrong, mm-hmm. it gives you the opportunity to have a fun moment. You can turn something into something memorable. People seem like they liked it, but why flip the piano over when you have that sort of background?
5: Because he's mad.
10: I guess he's mad. That's how he deals with it. All right, I almost went into Jerry. All right, coming up, we have a traffic and weather together. Let's check your scorecards. Randy James at the news desk, Greg Lane, the traffic desk. I'm CG. And there's you, the most important part of this program. This is the award-winning Fresno's Morning News on KMJ at KMJNow.com or anywhere you stream.
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1: A better life with Dr. Sanjay Gupta.
2: Eating a healthy diet is not only good for you physically, it can also keep your brain sharp as you age. According to a new study out of China, people who most closely followed the MIND diet slowed aging in key structures inside their brains by more than 2 years. The MIND diet is a combination of the Mediterranean diet, which we talk a lot about, and the DASH diet, which stands for Dietary Approaches to Stop Hypertension. All three of these diets are similar, but the MIND diet puts more of an emphasis on berries, beans, leafy green vegetables, fish, poultry, whole grains, olive oil, and nuts. You're not going to eat foods with a lot of saturated fat. We're talking cheese, butter, red meat, or anything fried. You really don't have to eat like this 100% of the time. That's the key. Just do the best that you can. I'm Dr. Sanjay Gupta, helping you live a better life.
10: Let's go back to the traffic desk. Greg, how do things look out there?
11: Well, for Monday, things are looking pretty darn good. We are looking at northbound 41 at McKinley right now, and things are doing really, really well. Southbound 41, a little bit busier in the same spot heading into 180 right now. Westbound 180 at the westbound 99 interchange there. Traffic is pretty heavy there. 168 at Floridora, they got heavy traffic, but it's not, and I repeat, not bumper to bumper, so that's always good news. Next update in 10 minutes. I'm Greg Lane, KMJ Traffic.
15: This first week of June is going to bring the heat. It will be summer-like, although summer is still about 3 weeks away. Today, Fresno, you can expect a high right around 94 degrees with plenty of sunshine all across the valley. Heading into tomorrow, about 96 degrees will feel like those upper 90s for many of you. And then as we go into the rest of this week, those 90s stick around. For KMJ, I'm ABC 30 weather anchor Tiffany Olin.
10: Thank you, Tiffany. Tiffany, let's take a quick look over at Wall Street. A couple of changes since we started the program, since Wall Street opened for business about an hour ago. The Dow is down 151 points. S&P 500 is down 4. NASDAQ's down 4. And oil has now dropped a dollar in the wrong direction. Oil trading at $93 a barrel. 65 degrees at 727. We'll head back to Randy
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5: KMJ News Time, 729. I'm Randy James, live in the KMJ Newsroom. California's race for governor is tightening just ahead of tomorrow's primary. A new Emerson College poll shows Democrat Javier Becerra leading with 28% support, but the battle for second is razor thin. Tom Steyer edges Republican Steve Hilton 22-21%. A separate Berkeley poll paints a slightly different picture, putting Hilton ahead of Steyer, but with Becerra still on top. Bottom line, analysts say it's a three-way race for two spots. Under California's top two tier system, only the top finishers move on to November, and right now that second slot is still up for grabs. Join KMJ tomorrow night for live and local results and reaction to the June primary election. All voting centers across Fresno County are now officially open, giving voters expanded access ahead of the primary election tomorrow. Several locations were up and running over the weekend and will be open today from 9 a.m. to 5 p.m. and tomorrow on election day from 7 a.m. to 8 p.m. Cast your ballots early, drop off a completed one, pick up a replacement, or even register to vote. Officials are urging residents, beat the lines, vote early. And you can find the nearest voting center or ballot drop box by clicking the link on our socials at KMJ Now. An 18-year-old woman is hospitalized with serious injuries after a violent crash in Madera County. CHP says it happened Saturday morning on Road 16 just south of Avenue 5. The young driver was behind the wheel of a Toyota Corolla when, for reasons still under investigation, she lost control. The car veered off the roadway and slammed into two pistachio trees in an orchard. Emergency crews rushed her to a hospital with major injuries. Investigators say she was wearing her seatbelt, and at this point, drugs and alcohol do not appear to be factors. CHP is working to determine exactly what caused the crash. 7:31 here on Fresno's Morning News. Victor Wembanyama and the San Antonio Spurs had just won the Western Conference Finals and earned a trip to the NBA Finals, and guess what? He couldn't wait to call Pop. Yeah, Greg Popovich hasn't coached in more than a year and a half, but the Hall of Famer remains a much respected and much needed part of the Spurs.
10: Well, there's no question about that because, of course, Pop, he stepped down back in May of last year, as you just mentioned. He had a stroke, and, you know, he's still recovering from it, but he's the guy who led San Antonio to five NBA championships, one of the great, great coaches in the history of the NBA, one of the great minds. And he's been a tremendous advisor to Victor Wembanyama. I mean, there's very few people in the NBA who can teach a big man the way Pop can do it. I mean, he had David Robinson there. He had Tim Duncan there. And so he's one of the best, if not the best. So he's in good hands. You know, and he was very, Wemby was very emotional talking about Pop and what he's meant to him. So it's neat to see that instead of sort of casting him out, like, well, you know, thanks for your service. We know you're recovering from a stroke. They've actually brought him back in.
5: Yeah, and Wembanyama is even saying that even though he's not on the sideline during the games, Popovich's voice is most definitely heard.
10: There's no question about it. That's all great. The time, literally and figuratively.
11: And that's what you should do with someone like Pop, because this guy has so much knowledge, and they're using it, and that's their everybody's benefit.
10: Yeah, he's, you know, one of the things about Greg Popovich I'll also throw in is that he's the first guy to welcome a woman coach. Becky Hammon was an assistant coach.
5: Oh, and that's right.
10: Yeah, and she was a great NBA, a great player at Colorado State, great player in the WNBA, tremendous basketball mind. And there were some critics like, whoa, what do you got? You got a gal? It's like, yeah, and that gal has the respect of every guy on this team because of her basketball mind. Shouldn't matter if you're male or female. If you can play, if you can coach, get on the bench.
11: Yeah.
5: There you go.
10: All right, we are at the bottom of the hour. And a little bit later this hour, we have the one and only Gabe Dillard coming back. This is Fresno's Morning News.
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6: 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Shout out Tulsa and Nelk.
7: I'll give you the breakdown.
6: I want to tell everybody, obviously the Nelk fans know, yo, Steiny running it, I'm doing you a favor. So we'll see where it goes. 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
26: You ever wake up in the middle of the night or maybe first thing in the morning and notice drool on your pillow? Unless you're sleeping next to someone who hasn't already seen all your good, bad, and ugly, it's probably not that big a deal and not anything to worry about, unless it's something that just started happening recently. When people drool at night, it's often because of a stuffy nose, acid reflux, or being a mouth breather. People who sleep on their stomach or side are more likely to drool than someone who sleeps on their back. But in some cases, drooling at night can be a warning sign of something more serious, like dental issues, sleep apnea, or even early symptoms of Parkinson's disease. If you're at all concerned about this, the best place to start is with an ENT doctor, an ears, nose, and throat doctor. They can recommend a sleep study to possibly get some answers. I'm Dr. Sanjay Gupta, helping you live a better life.
7: Six.
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10: And these are your bottom hour headlines. Good morning, I'm Christopher Gabriel.
5: Good morning, I'm Randy James. In today's KMJ Business Report, Europe hits online retailer Temu hard with a major fine over product safety concerns.
10: Dr. Johnny Alvarado takes his work history arguments to KMJ's afternoon drive.
5: And we'll visit with Gabe Dillard of the Business Journal.
10: We will indeed. We'll talk with Gabe in about 14 minutes from now. We're going to talk with Greg Lane right now.
11: And what we have going on right now, CG northbound 99 El Dorado overcrossing, there's a traffic break being required there right now. So that's what's slowing down traffic on 99. West Bullard and North Fruit, injury action being reported there. Southbound 41, just south of Bryant, there is a non-injury accident. We also have on southbound 41, starting it really at Ashland, traffic starts to slow down. It's not stop-and-go traffic on 41 to 180, just lots of it. However, we do have heavy traffic on north and southbound at 99. At McKinley, the camera shows that traffic really is starting to back up there. Next update in 10 minutes. I'm Greg Lane with KMJ Traffic.
15: Most of the month of May, we spent in above average temperatures, with the exception of those showers and cool temperatures last week. But this week, we welcome in June 1st today, and we are going to see those above average temperatures yet again. 94 degrees is the expected high for Fresno today. today, 96 possible for tomorrow, and we do expect plenty of sunshine throughout this week, as well as those 90s. For KMJ, I'm ABC 30 weather anchor Tiffany Olin.
10: Thank you, Tiffany. Right now here in Fresno, had a little bump up. It's now 68 degrees. Beautiful morning here in the heart of the Central Valley, 737. Is the time. We're going to get back to Randy in 65.
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10: 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Back to Randy at the news desk.
5: Thank you, Christopher. Good morning, everyone. European regulators are hitting fast-growing online retailer Temu with a major penalty over product safety concerns. 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
20: The European Union has fined Temu $232 million after investigators found the Chinese e-commerce platform failed to do enough to keep illegal and unsafe products off its site. Regulators say mystery shoppers found hazardous baby toys and electronic chargers that did not meet safety standards. The penalty was issued under the EU's Digital Services Act, which requires big online platforms to assess risks and protect consumers. Temu says it disagrees with the decision, calling the fine disproportionate, and says it has already improved its safety and governance systems. Temu now has until the end of August to submit a corrective action plan or face additional penalties. The company has about 92 million users in the EU and 133.6 million users in the U.S. I'm Rose Ortega with your KMJ Business Report, sponsored by Prime Capital Financial. People first, advisor led.
5: Dr. Johnny Alvarado declining an interview with ABC 30 on Friday, citing a family matter, but later speaking on KMJ's Afternoon Drive as new questions surface about his work history.
21: Hi, Dr. Alvarado. Are you the right person to lead the office?
24: Off the record, Gabe.
21: Why won't you talk on the record, sir?
24: You and I had this conversation yesterday, Gabe.
21: But don't you want to address this publicly?
24: Yeah, I'm doing that today with him today.
25: Alvarado is in a tight race to lead the Fresno County Office of Education, touting his 30 years of experience across seven school districts. But documents obtained by Action News reveal a turbulent career. We confirmed a 2022 separation agreement with Selma Unified and a paid administrative leave from Parlier Unified in February of this year that led up to a retirement.
24: I was not being truthful.
21: Thank you, Gabe.
25: Alvarado speaking to our media partners at KMJ.
24: When Gabe asked me the question, the research was still being done. Not knowing that I could speak about it, maybe that was one of the reasons why I didn't say.
21: An employee of the Fresno County Office of Education who called into KMJ said that Dr. Alvarado lacks accountability, credibility, and integrity. In response, Dr. Alvarado again touted his work experience and positive outcomes.
5: That's ABC 30's Gabe Ferris. You can catch the entire interview with Dr. Alvarado on the Afternoon Drive podcast page right there at KMJNow.com. 7:41 here on Fresno's Morning News. A legendary singer has canceled the remaining shows on his group's farewell tour.
27: Old Frankie Valli canceling the remaining shows on the Four Seasons Farewell Tour. Valli posting Friday on social media that he's going to take the rest of the year off to focus on his health. Frankie Valli is the frontman and only original Four Seasons member still performing. His Farewell Tour, the last encores, started in October of 2023. Frankie Valli and the Four Seasons have sold an estimated 100 million records worldwide. Paul Stevens, Fox News.
10: Here's what worries me about this.
11: Okay. All right.
10: As a long time, we're all long time Frankie Valli fans. When you hear something like this, sometimes it's a month later, 6 weeks later that we hear he's in the hospital or something. Mm-hmm. And I just wonder, I hope it's not something that's serious. I mean, he's 92. God bless him. He has lived. He's had a life well lived, and we want it to go further. But for somebody who has lived for being on tour, this is a little surprising. So I wonder how serious it is.
5: You know, back in 1962, in that song, Sherry,
10: beautiful.
5: Baby,
10: love it. Love it.
5: The record executives felt that teenagers wouldn't buy records from somebody in their late 20s.
10: Yeah. What?
5: So they officially shaved 3 years off his age, claiming he was 25.
10: I love that. Interesting, we have a little symmetry for the song at 8:23. There is a similar story to that. It's almost, did you come in here and check my notes?
5: Okay. No, I didn't.
10: Yeah,
5: I didn't.
10: Oh, you said okay.
5: No, I said, will you come? No.
10: Okay.
5: I will, but I didn't see.
10: I'm going to have to hide those notes now.
11: You know, okay. I gave you some wrong information. I know. But at least I'm owning up to it.
10: That's true.
11: I said that I paid $10 to take it. I checked with a friend of mine who was at the show with me. This is back in the 70s, the Circle Star, where actually the tickets were $20.
10: That would have broke me.
11: Yeah, but I mean, well, back in 1973, $20 was a lot for a ticket.
10: It was.
11: But
10: absolutely.
11: What an amazing show. Oh, my God.
10: Yeah, I can only imagine what that would have been like. All right, coming up, we can imagine sports because that.
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3: A 13-run inning for the Yankees against the A's. Good Monday morning, everybody. I'm George Takata with the KMJ Morning Sports Report. I saw it, could not believe it. The Yankees could not do anything wrong against the A's in the third inning, beating the Athletics 13-8, a 13-run third inning for New York. First 12 batters for the Yankees got on base. Everyone in the Yankees lineup scored in the inning. They scored 10 runs before making an out. They had 11 hits, 4 walks, 4 stolen bases in the frame. They batted around twice. Aaron Judge 1-for-4 with an RBI single and a run scored. The Yankees had no hits and just one base runner in the other 8 innings. Incredible. The Giants route the Rockies 19-6. Jung-Hoo Lee 5-for-6, 2 batted in and a run scored. Willie Adames with a grand slam. He went 3-for-5. Dodgers beat the Phillies 9-1. Yoshinobu Yamamoto gets the win. He's 5-4. 5 1/3 innings, no runs, 10 strikeouts. Nats beat the Padres 4-2. Rays over the Angels 5-2. Bad day on the diamond for UCLA in baseball and softball. First, the baseballers at the NCAA tournament. St. Mary's eliminates UCLA in 10 innings, 6-5. The Bruins were the number one overall seed in the tournament. But St. Mary's does not advance. Cal Poly beats them 5-2 later Sunday night as the Mustangs advance to Super Regionals. The Women's College World Series in Oklahoma City. Texas Tech beats UCLA 8-7. Caitlin Terry, the go-ahead RBI against her former team. In the minors, the Grizzlies lose on Parker's birthday to San Jose 8-7. Ontario stuns the Rawhide 9-8. Ontario with a 6-run bottom of the ninth. LIV Golf Korea. Bryson DeChambeau finishes third overall, 11 under. His Crushers team takes the team title. That's their 10th regular season win, the most by any team in LIV Golf. NBA Finals Game 1, Knicks at the Spurs Wednesday at 5:30. Stanley Cup Finals Game 1, Golden Knights at the Hurricanes Tuesday at 5. And the Valley has two state champions at this year's CIF State Track and Field Championships at Buchanan High School. Julius Sanders of Clovis West wins the state title in the boys' long jump, and Carson Van Grau of Buchanan wins the boys' discus state title. Planning a special event, Resort Life Carts has golf cart rentals to keep things moving in style. 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That'll do it for your morning check of sports. Enjoy your week, everyone. I'm George Takata with the KMJ Morning Sports Report.
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11: Right now, we are looking at some problems that are now down near Selma on State Road 43, Nebraska. There's a hit-and-run non-injury accident just occurring there, so we don't have a lot of details. On West Bullard at North Fruit, we do have some details about an injury accident, and there is some roadway blockage because of that accident. On-ramp from Friant Road to southbound 41, hit-and-run non-injury accident working there. And our freeways, southbound 41, It actually starts at Ashland, where traffic starts to slow down, but it's not bumper to bumper. That's good. On 99, a little different story. It is starting to have a lot of traffic both on north and southbound 99, and yet bumper to bumper is part of that commute this morning. Next update in 10 minutes. I'm Greg Lane with KMJ Traffic.
15: Those of you that like warm to even hot sunshine will be very happy with this week's forecast. Today, as we welcome in the month of June, 94 degrees possible for Fresno with plenty of sunshine all across the valley. As we head into tomorrow, we increase those temperatures just a bit at 96 degrees possible for Fresno, and we keep those 90s and sunshine the rest of the week. For KMJ, I'm ABC 30 weather anchor Tiffany Olin.
10: Thank you, Tiffany. Right now here in Fresno, 68 degrees. Coming up in about 2.5 minutes, we talk with Gabe Dillard from the...
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1: A better life with Dr. Sanjay Gupta.
16: Eating a healthy diet is not only good for you physically, it can also keep your brain sharp as you age. According to a new study out of China, people who most closely followed the MIND diet slowed aging in key structures inside their brains by more than 2 years. The MIND diet is a combination of the Mediterranean diet, which we talk a lot about, and the DASH diet, which stands for Dietary Approaches to Stop Hypertension. All three of these diets are similar, but the MIND diet puts more of an emphasis on berries, beans, leafy green vegetables, fish, poultry, whole grains, olive oil, and nuts. You're not going to eat foods with a lot of saturated fat. We're talking cheese, butter, red meat, or anything fried. You really don't have to eat like this 100% of the time. That's the key. Just do the best that you can. I'm Dr. Sanjay Gupta, helping you live a better life.
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10: KMJ News Time, a little bit late on the draw there. Give me a break, 11 days. KMJ News Time is 7:50, and that means that because it is Monday, we're going to welcome in our good friend from the Business Journal, Gabe Dillard. Gabe, good morning to you.
17: Good morning.
10: All right. So a lot of folks like to make jokes about Fresno and, you know, nobody comes here. Well, apparently the money that's come into this region says otherwise.
17: Yeah, it's definitely not something to dismiss. You know, Fresno County's tourism economy hit actually a new milestone last year, surpassing $1.82 billion in visitor spending for the first time. That's according to a new report from Dean Runyon and Associates, which tracks economic impact of travel across California counties. And that figure represents a 1.1% increase over 2024. So, you know, positive growth there. Visitors also generated more than $156.3 million in local tax revenues. So if you break that down by household, that's about $481 for every household in Fresno County, you know, kind of saving some money there. It's also a major driver for jobs. Tourism-related jobs topped 17,580 last year in Fresno County, and that's up more than 2.3% from the prior year. We're seeing this trend play out at the airport, which had a record year of its own last year. It served 2.8 million passengers, which is up 3% from 2024. Visit Fresno County is the local tourism bureau that brought in 83 different events to the region. You know, we get conferences, we get a lot of, sports events, and they booked more than 36,500 hotel room nights and drove an estimated $43 million into the local economy. Local leaders continue to point to the county's role as a gateway, obviously, to Yosemite, Sequoia, and Kings Canyon is a key driver of that growth. You know, people are coming here en route to someone else or somewhere else, and, you know, the challenge is how do we keep them here and to spend even more money. But, you know, 2025 was definitely a good year for tourism in Fresno County.
10: Gabe Dillard, Business Journal, is my guest. Well, Amazon has been confirmed as the first tenant in the Westgate Industrial Center. Gabe, the reason I know this is because I'm looking at a picture of 12 very nicely dressed men and women in suits, dresses, whatever, with shovels in their hands.
17: Yeah, you know, that's probably the only time they're willing to get their suits dirty is when they're pulling dirt like that. Definitely good news, you know, for the Westgate Industrial Center over on Highway 99 in Marks. And the announcement comes just as Amazon is sort of released the report detailing how deep their investment is in the Central Valley. So Amazon confirmed on Friday that the company is going to occupy a nearly 250,000 square foot industrial warehouse and office building at the center, which was developed by Indiana-based Scannell Properties. That $100 million project broke ground last July with all those folks getting dressed up to go shovel dirt, and is expected to be completed around this month. So, imminently. The confirmation comes along Amazon's 2025 economic impact report, which pegs the company's total investment at Fresno County at more than $4 billion since 2010. Some numbers worth noting here that Amazon employs more than 4,000 workers at its Fresno fulfillment operations and facilities. There's four, and this will be the fifth. And that's about 850,000 square feet of space currently. And revenue generated through the Fresno Fulfillment Center has grown from $93.7 million in 2017 to $152.7 million in 2025. And statewide, Amazon says it supports more than 180,000 indirect jobs in construction, logistics, and professional services. So, yeah, we're going to have five Amazon facilities. I don't believe it's going to be a full-size fulfillment center, but yeah, that was a project built on spec. There wasn't a tenant lined up when they started working on it. From the way they tell it, Amazon came along, and here we are, opening this month.
10: All right, that sounds good. He is Gabe Dillard from the Business Journal, joins us every Monday at 7:50 a.m. Gabe, thanks a bunch. I appreciate it.
17: Thank you.
10: All right, from Gabe Dillard, we go to the traffic desk with Gregor.
11: And it's this time of the morning, usually is, it starts to get rather busy. We've got a problem in Selma, northbound 43, just south of the AMPM there. There is a hit-and-run non-injury accident. On West Bullard and North Fruit, they've been dealing with an injury accident and still are. There is some roadway blockage because of it. And the on-ramp to southbound 41 from Fryant, a little backed up there due to an accident, and it's actually on the on-ramp, hit-and-run, non-injury. And then we were looking at westbound 180, just west of 99. Traffic is very, very heavy there. And north and southbound 99, we're starting to get lots of traffic. 180 between 168 and 41 is got a slowdown going on now. It's affecting north and southbound 41 as well. So, as the old saying goes, please just pack your patience. Next update in 10 minutes, Greg Lane with KMJ Traffic.
15: This first week of June is going to bring the heat. It will be summer-like, although summer is still about 3 weeks away. Today, Fresno, you can expect a high right around 94 degrees with plenty of sunshine all across the valley. Heading into tomorrow, about 96 degrees will feel like those upper 90s for many of you. And then as we go into the rest of this week, those 90s stick around. For KMJ, I'm ABC 30 weather anchor Tiffany Olin.
10: Thank you, Tiffany. Right now, up in Bass Lake, 63, Half Moon Bay, 53 here in Fresno, 69, hour 3.
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1: A better life with Dr. Sanjay Gupta.
16: Heart disease is still the leading cause of death here in the United States and around the world. But what if there was something you could do earlier in life to reduce the odds of becoming a statistic? Well, here in the United States, tens of millions of adults already take a statin to lower their cholesterol. But new guidance put out by the American College of Cardiology and the American Heart Association now emphasize that treating high cholesterol sooner could significantly reduce a person's lifetime risk of heart attack or stroke. How early are we talking? In your 30s, believe it or not. Of course, you need to talk to your doctor about whether statins are right for you, but you should know that the evidence is really starting to stack up that shows the earlier you get a jump on reducing lifelong exposure to plaque-causing lipids and lipoproteins, the better the odds are going to be for you. Make sure you get your cholesterol checked. That's the first step. I'm Dr. Sanjay Gupta, helping you live a better life.
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10: Good morning, everybody. This is Fresno's Morning News. I'm Christopher Gabriel.
5: Good morning. I'm Randy James. A graduation party turns deadly in the South Valley. One high school senior is dead.
10: Gen Z moviegoers rocked the weekend box office.
5: And one person was killed during a weekend paragliding accident.
10: All those stories, plenty more, coming your way from Randy at the news desk over the next 60 minutes, along with traffic and weather together on the fives. George Takata has your sports right now. Santa Cruz on the boardwalk. It is clear and 54 degrees down in Sanger, clear and 69. Same temperature here, also clear and 69 degrees. And in beautiful Dinky Creek, California, that's up in the mountains. Right now, clear, 55 degrees. Let's go 3000 East, Midtown Manhattan, 6th Avenue, Fox News. It's 8 a.m.
23: Defiance from Iran. I'm Dave Anthony, Fox News. There is a state media report that Iran will stop holding talks with the U.S. unless Israel stops attacking Hezbollah militants in Lebanon. Attacks that Israeli forces have ramped up. This after Iran retaliated to U.S. military strikes over the weekend that hit drones and radar and ground control sites.
26: Once again, Gulf Arab states here in the Middle East find themselves in the middle of this ongoing conflict between the U.S. and Iran. And for a second time in less than a week, Kuwait found themselves under attack by both missiles and drones early this morning. In fact, U.S. CENTCOM confirming that its forces intercepted two Iranian ballistic missiles targeting American forces based in Kuwait. They added no American personnel were hurt.
23: Fox's Jeff Paul in Dubai, and oil prices are surging up 8%. And Iraqi nationals doing court next hour in New York City, where Mohammed al-Saadi will be arraigned on terror charges, accused of providing support to Hezbollah and Iran.
26: Al-Saadi is accused of directing and planning nearly 20 terrorist attacks and attempted attacks throughout Europe and the United States.
23: Fox's Brian Yannis outside the courts.
26: Prosecutors say al-Saadi wanted to attack Jewish centers in Los Angeles, Scottsdale, Arizona, and planned to burn or bomb a synagogue here in New York City. Sources tell the New York Post al-Saadi also pledged to assassinate President Trump's daughter, Ivanka, and even had a blueprint of her Florida home.
23: Congress returns from break this week. Republicans Republicans will continue working on a plan Democrats can't block to fund immigration enforcement and border patrol. It was held up last month over opposition to the Trump administration anti-weaponization fund, nearly $1.8 billion for those who claim they were political targets of the Biden Justice Department. GOP Congresswoman Kat Kamick tells Fox Business.
0: As the wife of a first responder, absolutely under no circumstances would I ever support any payouts for anyone who ever assaulted law enforcement.
23: Those convicted in the January 6, 2021 Capitol riot could apply. 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

0: How did I lose weight? And I did lean right here. I did. I love this stuff. Listen, Brickhouse Nutrition been with me for a long time. So chatting with Miles, I'm up at like 235. True story. I never minded being 235, but you know what minded? My knees that were falling apart and my back. I'm like, I don't know what, before I started really lifting, probably about 190. So 235 was a lot. 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
2: 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Weather from ABC 30. And sports with George Takata. Plus ag reports from Don York.
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3: And a happy hour number three. It will be. Glad to have you aboard. This is the award-winning Fresno's Morning News. Randy James at the news desk. George Takata has your sports. A team of meteorologists bring you weather, and only one person brings you traffic because, frankly, nobody else does it quite as well. It is Greg Lane. Greg, good morning to you.
4: That's very nice, and it's great to have you back,
3: thank
4: man.
3: Thank you, sir.
4: How's your energy right now?
3: Energy's great. Great to be back, and I'll say it again. Michael Reed, thank you for doing just a terrific job filling in. You always come in and just do a bang-up job, and it's greatly appreciated.
4: Yeah, he did. He did an awesome job, and we're glad you're back as well. In Selma, northbound 43, just south of the AM-PM there is an accident, and roadway blockage is always an issue. Same thing we have on Bullard at North Fruit. They're getting that injury accident cleaned. The on-ramp to southbound 41 at Fryant is causing some issues on Fryant Road and on the on-ramp, and so that's why it's a little bit slow heading into southbound 41. We have heavy traffic still on 99 in both directions. 180 has gotten heavy between 168 and 41, and it's affecting a little bit of slowdown on northbound 41 because of it. Next update, 10 minutes away. Greg Lay with KMJ Traffic.
5: Most of the month of May, we spent in above average temperatures, with the exception of those showers and cool temperatures last week. But this week, we welcome in June 1st today, and we are going to see those above average temperatures yet again. 94 degrees is the expected high for Fresno today, 96 possible for tomorrow, and we do expect plenty of sunshine throughout this week, as well as those 90s. For KMJ, I'm ABC 30 weather anchor Tiffany Olin.
3: Thank you, Tiffany. 69 degrees right now. Just a beautiful morning here in the heart of the Central Valley. We're coming up on 8:08. That means it's time to go to the news desk with Randy James.
6: Thank you, Christopher. Good morning, everybody. Family and friends in Visalia and Lemoore are mourning 18-year-old high school senior Antonio Monroe, killed in a weekend shooting.
7: The senior was shot and killed at a high school graduation party in Visalia Saturday night. His family says he grew up there, but moved to Lemoore about 5 years ago to get away from violence in Visalia.
8: That's why his mom did the effort before he started high school to leave the junior high there to move to
9: a different city,
8: a better area. She did it for her son.
7: Antonio's family says he was getting ready to go to welding school.
8: You deserve more. You deserve better.
7: After the same violence he escaped years ago, claimed his

0: life Saturday night. His family devastated that he's another statistic among young victims of gun violence.
1: Look what it's doing to our youth.
2: Three other students injured are expected to survive.
3: That's ABC 30's Carrie Mannix reporting. A deadly paragliding accident under investigation in the mountains east of Fresno. Cal Fire says a person was killed Saturday morning near the Burro Mountain launch site outside of Toll House, popular spot for paragliders. Difficult terrain and heavy vegetation forced crews to clear a landing zone for a CHP helicopter to recover the victim.
4: There was an off-duty fire captain from a Bay Area agency that was able to make it down to the victim. Once he made it down to the victim, unfortunately, they determined that the injuries that the pilot had were fatal.
3: The Fresno County Sheriff's Office is working to identify the victim. A young boy was placed under arrest in Reedley after a dangerous e-bike chase through city streets. Police say officers spotted him popping wheelies along 10th Street near the Rails to Trails, riding dangerously close to traffic in violation of a local ordinance. After a brief pursuit, officers caught up and detained him. He's now facing charges, including reckless driving, obstruction, and giving a false name. The e-bike was also impounded. For farm bankruptcies hit a six-year high, as we hear in this report from KMJ Ag Director Don York.
5: Law 360 is reporting that at least 158 Chapter 12 bankruptcies have been filed nationwide so far in 2026, with Arkansas, Missouri, and California leading the country in those filings. Agricultural economists say falling commodity prices, rising input costs, and shrinking profit margins continue to strain farm finances. And there are additional signs of stress appearing across the Midwest as well. A new survey carried out by the Federal Reserve Bank of Chicago reveals weaker farmland demand, lower cash rents, and tightening credit conditions throughout the region. Minnesota farmer Bob Wirth says many producers are considering leaving farming altogether since they don't want to lose any more money. Don York, KMJ News.
3: 8:10 here on Fresno's Morning News. Gen Z crowds turned out in force at movie theaters this weekend. Here's which films benefited.
6: It was a monster weekend at the box office, literally. Gen Z moviegoers packed theaters for not one, but two breakout horror hits.
7: Sometimes I'm scared I'll get lost.
6: A24's Back Room scared up a jaw-dropping, record-smashing $81 million domestically during its opening weekend. Meantime, Focus Features' Obsession kept the screams coming, pulling in $24.6 million in its third weekend and blowing past the $100 million mark domestically. The twist, both films were directed by YouTube creators and on shoestring budgets. Carmen Roberts, Fox News.
3: Look at that, guys. The director of Backrooms is also the youngest filmmaker in history to top the box office charts, Kane Parsons. He's just 20 years old.
8: Good for him.
9: Let's look at this angle for a moment.
3: Okay.
9: Shoestring budgets,
3: yeah.
9: Major films, you know, doing well. What do you think studios are going to say to some of their more established filmmakers that are out there like, well, hey, If these guys can do this on these budgets, why do we need a $300 million budget?
3: Bingo.
9: Right? I mean, this is a game-changing moment, I think.
3: Think about if film school students. They're kind of getting all over this, right?
9: It's a great point you made, because USC and UCLA are the acclaimed best two film sets. Mm-hmm. NYU is good, but they're not USC and UCLA. Frankly, UCLA isn't USC. But the two schools have a very definitive difference in how they make films. UCLA wants their students to make the best film with the biggest budget. USC is the opposite. They want you to make the best film with a limited budget. And I think that's a better training ground, because SC's better anyway.
8: Now, one of my questions that I have is, how does a guy who is 20 now, but say he's 19 when he's got this thing done, how does he get it from where he was then to having the number one movie in the country? That's a story I want to hear about.
9: Yeah, because he had to know somebody that got him into a meeting that was able to get a pitch.
8: Yeah.
9: That's the only way he was going to do
3: it.
9: And
3: if it didn't start when he was nine, it's all over.
9: Yeah, you get nine and you're done.
8: Yeah.
9: Exactly.
8: Exactly.
9: Right.
8: Anybody still surprised about Michael still hanging on?
9: I'm a little surprised. By the way, a lot of people don't know, the two of you started, Greg, you started radio at 8. You started at 9, Randy.
3: Yeah. Right.
9: Yeah. I started a little later.
3: So. Yeah. At least you waited until you were 13.
9: I'm 13. Yeah, that's exactly. That's an old man. All right. Coming up, it is sports with George Takata. He'll tell you we were just mentioning UCLA, how UCLA baseball and softball did at the NCAA tournaments, along with a crazy inning in the A's.
10: How did I lose weight? And I did lean right here. I did. I love this stuff. Listen, Brickhouse Nutrition been with me for a long time. So I was chatting with Miles. I'm up at like 2:35. True story. I never minded being 2:35, but you know what minded? My knees that were falling apart and my back. I'm like, I don't know what, before I started really lifting, probably about 190. So 235 was a lot. I said, I got to lose some LBs, Miles. 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
12: Good Monday morning, everybody. I'm George Takata with the KMJ Morning Sports Report. What a day at the plate for the Yankees against the A's, winning 13-8 over the Athletics. New York with 13 runs in the third inning. First 12 batters gone on base in the frame for New York. Everyone in the Yankees lineup scored in the inning. They scored 10 runs before making an out. In that frame, the Yankees had 11 hits, 4 walks, and 4 stolen bases. Aaron Judge, 1 for 4, an RBI single, and a run scored. And here's the other thing. The Yankees had no hits and just one base runner in the other 8 innings. The Giants take care of the Rockies big time, 19-6. Jung-Hoo Lee, 5 for 6, 2 ribbies, and a run scored. Willy Adames with a grand slam. He went 3 for 5. Dodgers route the Phillies 9-1. Yoshinobu Yamamoto gets the win, 5 and a third innings, no runs, 10 strikeouts. He's 5-4. Nationals beat the Padres 4-2, Rays over the Angels 5-2. Bad day on the diamond for UCLA in baseball and softball. The NC2A baseball tournament, St. Mary's beats UCLA in 10 innings, 6-5. The Bruins eliminated. They were the number one overall seed in this year's tournament. But St. Mary's fell to Cal Poly later Sunday night, 5-2, so the Mustangs advanced to Super Regionals. The Women's College World Series in Oklahoma City, Texas Tech over UCLA 8-7. Caitlin Terry, the go-ahead RBI against her former team. In the minors, the Grizzlies lose on Parker's birthday 8-7 to San Jose. Ontario stuns the Rawhide 9-8 with a 6-run bottom of the ninth. Live Golf Korea Valley native Bryson DeChambeau finishes third overall at 11-under, but his Crushers team wins the team title, their 10th regular season win, the most by any team on the LIV circuit. NBA Finals Game 1, it's the Knicks at the Spurs Wednesday at 5:30. Stanley Cup Finals Game 1, Golden Knights at the Hurricanes Tuesday at 5. And there are two state champions from the Valley at this year's CIF State Track and Field Championships at Buchanan High School. Julius Sanders of Clovis West wins the state title in the boys' long jump, and Carson Van Grau of Buchanan wins the boys' discus title. See what all the buzz is about at Resort Life Cards, California's leading custom golf cart dealer. 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That'll do it for your morning check at sports. 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I'm George Takata with the KMJ Morning Sports Report.
9: Thank you, George. Back to Greg, taking a look at your morning commute.
8: And it is still filled with lots of activity. In Hanford right now, we have some breaking traffic. Clinton Avenue at South 6th, there's an injury accident there. In Selma, on northbound 43 at Nebraska, got a hit-and-run non-injury. On Bullard and Fruit, they've been dealing for the last 40 minutes or so with an injury accident, and right now they're getting some tow trucks out there. Hopefully, we can get that cleared up. Southbound 41 at Fryant, the on-ramp to southbound 41, also affecting Fryant Road because of a hit-and-run non-injury accident. Next update in 10 minutes. I'm Greg Lane with KMJ Traffic.
13: Those of you that like warm to even hot sunshine will be very happy with this week's forecast. Today, as we welcome in the month of June, 94 degrees possible for Fresno with plenty of sunshine all across the valley. As we head into tomorrow, we increase those temperatures just a bit at 96 degrees possible for Fresno, and we keep those 90s and sunshine the rest of the week. For KMJ, I'm ABC 30 weather anchor Tiffany Olin.
9: Thank you, Tiffany. Right now, here in Fresno, it is clear and 69 degrees at 818. We're going to head back to Randall in...
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3: Thank you, Christopher. Good morning, everybody. Happy Monday to you. A judge ruled Friday the White House must remove President Trump's name from the Kennedy Center and blocked it from temporarily closing for renovations. Fox's Alex Hogan is at the White House with more.
22: Trump took to Truth Social, bashing the decision, and wrote, quote, "I've instructed the Department of Commerce to make all necessary arrangements with Congress to allow a full and complete transfer of this institution, giving them the responsibility for its operation, maintenance, and management." Then the president taking to Truth Social again, continuing to criticize that decision and citing some of the repairs that need to be made under that renovation, saying that if this is not going to move forward, then it's not really worth his time.
3: President Trump said earlier this year the center was in disrepair, claiming it's so bad the ceiling is caving in. President Trump continuing to push for a peace deal with Iran following a new round of attacks in the Middle East. Fox's Trey Yingst has more from Tel Aviv.
23: Central Command says U.S. forces conducted multiple strikes against Iranian targets this weekend. We know that some of the strikes were conducted against radar systems and command and control sites for drones in Gurukh, Iran, along the coast and on Keshem Island. CENTCOM described the action as defensive in nature to prevent Iran from attacking international shipping lanes, and after Iran shot down a $4 million U.S. drone. The Iranians responded by targeting Kuwait with drones and missiles. Overnight, President Trump posted on Truth Social in part saying Iran really wants to make a deal and it will be a good one for the USA and those that are with us.
3: Iranian officials accused the U.S. of violating the ceasefire agreement and stated that any deal must protect Iran's national security. 822 here on Fresno's Morning News. Jeff Foxworthy returns with a Fox Nation special.
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26: Jeff Foxworthy's The Joke's on Me is an all-new special filmed at the Gas South Theater in Duluth, Georgia, offering a heartfelt and hilarious look at Foxworthy's life, career, and signature comedic style through a new lens. During the special, Foxworthy delivers fresh stand-up material reflecting on family, aging, and everyday moments that have long defined his work. But the special also features behind-the-scenes and documentary-style footage, offering a glimpse inside the genius of how his material was developed, refined, and brought to the stage. Michelle Polino, Fox News.
9: In 1971, David Geffen invited Glyn Johns to see this band called the Eagles at a club in Boulder. And he said, "No, I'm not interested in producing any of their stuff. They don't sound too good."
3: Whoops.
9: He rethought it, and a good thing, because on this date in 72, this album was released.

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7: Eating a healthy diet is not only good for you physically, it can also keep your brain sharp as you age. According to a new study out of China, people who most closely followed the MIND diet slowed aging in key structures inside their brains by more than 2 years. The MIND diet is a combination of the Mediterranean diet, which we talk a lot about, and the DASH diet, which stands for Dietary Approaches to Stop Hypertension. All three of these diets are similar, but the MIND diet puts more of an emphasis on berries, beans, leafy green vegetables, fish, poultry, whole grains, olive oil, and nuts. You're not going to eat foods with a lot of saturated fat. We're talking cheese, butter, red meat, or anything fried. You really don't have to eat like this 100% of the time. That's the key. Just do the best that you can. I'm Dr. Sanjay Gupta, helping you live a better life.
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9: And right now, CG in Hanford got a problem with an injury accident. This is on Clinton Avenue at South 6th in Hanford. Emergency personnel on the way. Selma on State Road 43 at Nebraska. They're dealing with a hit-and-run non-injury accident. And on West Bullard at Fruit, got tow trucks out there, and hopefully they can get that intersection cleared from an injury accident. And southbound 41 right now has improved a lot since in the last 20 minutes or so. If you're heading down towards 180, there isn't the big delays. 180 is a little congested on westbound 180 heading into northbound 41, but all in all, things have improved. And 99 both directions, a whole lot better. I'm Greg Lane. Next update in 10 minutes on KMJ.
10: This first week of June is going to bring the heat. It will be summer-like, although summer is still about 3 weeks away. Today, Fresno, you can expect a high right around 94 degrees with plenty of sunshine all across the valley. Heading into tomorrow, about 96 degrees will feel like those upper 90s for many of you. And then as we go into the rest of this week, those 90s stick around. For KMJ, I'm ABC 30 weather anchor Tiffany Olin.
8: Thank you, Tiffany. Right now here in Fresno, 71 degrees on the central coast. Big Sur, it is 60. And up in South Lake Tahoe, it is 52 degrees. 8:28 is the time. We'll head back to Randy in 90.
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3: 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I'm Randy James, live in the KMJ Newsroom. All voting centers across Fresno County are now officially open, giving voters expanded access ahead of the primary election tomorrow. Several locations were up and running over the weekend and will be open today from 9 a.m. to 5 p.m. and tomorrow on Election Day from 7 a.m. to 8 p.m. Cast your ballot early, drop off a completed one, pick up a replacement, or even register to vote. 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And don't forget, join KMJ tomorrow night for live and local results and reaction to the June primary election. New CalFresh work rules kick in today, and they could impact tens of thousands here in Fresno County.
15: We're expecting about 40,000 currently do not qualify for an exemption, or we're not sure if they meet a work requirement.
16: On June 1st, able-bodied recipients between ages 18 and 64 without dependents will be required to prove they are working, attending school, or volunteering to continue receiving their CalFresh benefits. Those who don't meet these criteria but still rely on the services must qualify for an exemption. The Department of Social Services says failure to do so by the recipient's next renewal date could result in their benefits being lost. This change, an impact of federal law H.R. 1, known as President Trump's Big Beautiful Bill, with the county estimating some 40,000 people will need one-on-one meetings to determine their qualification, the change boosts the department's workload, but not its staffing. And as they go through that process, many are expected to turn to local food banks to feed their families. Central California Food Bank co-CEO Kim Dildine.
17: CalFresh really is a great benefit to our community, ensuring that households have access to the healthy, nutritious food that they need to thrive. And now they're going to have to scramble to figure out how they're going to make those ends meet.
3: That's ABC 30's Vincent Camarillo reporting. Local food banks are already bracing for a possible surge in need later this year. 8:32 here on Fresno's Morning News. And in football news, Christian Pulisic ended a five-month scoring drought for club and country with his first international goal since November of 2024. Flo Larian Balugan broke a second-half tie, and United States beat Senegal 3-2 in the Americans' next-to-last World Cup warm-up match. Pulisic set up Sergiano Dest's opener in the seventh minute, then made it 2-0 off a Ricardo Pepi pass in the 20th for his 33rd international goal.
8: That might be the most ink or audio that the USA entry into the World Cup is going to get.
3: Is that it?
8: They've got about a 1% chance of winning this thing. They're not going to win. They're not going to win the World Cup. So this is a normally the World Cup has been 32 teams. This year it's 48. You have more teams, meaning you have to win a little bit more. They're in a tough group. I mean, they're in a group that they're going to have to sort of navigate their way through a couple win a couple of games there. Mm-hmm. Then it'll be the round of 32. They're going to have to win that, and then they'd have to win a game in the round of 16 to get to the top eight. Listen, I am as American proud as anybody, right. But I just don't see any of that happening. Right. I think maybe we get out of the group, but they're going to lose sooner than that. They are not the women's team. The United States. National team on the women's side is phenomenal. If the men should be so fortunate, they just can't seem to get it together.
3: You say that's a 1% chance of winning?
8: That's what basically most odds makers are saying.
3: What's the percentage of people in the United States really caring about the...
8: I think it's higher than most.
3: It?
8: Yeah, because just like with the Olympics, when it's you wrap yourself in the flag, people will watch.
3: Yeah.
8: And then if they lose to Turkey or something, then it's going to go right down.
3: Because you told me that Gabe Navarro's favorite team is Arsenal.
8: He loves Arsenal.
3: I saw them on the guide over the weekend, yeah. And I recorded that game against France, Saint-Germain.
8: PSG, Paris Saint-Germain, yes.
3: Yeah, yeah. Boy, it was pretty good.
8: Yeah, it's a good match. And daughter Kaylee is in Portugal right now, but she's staying in England near Arsenal Stadium.
3: Oh, cool.
8: And she may have a little gift for the Gaber.
3: What?
8: Yeah, how about that?
18: Now, I was going to ask you one question about the group expanding to 48. Why was that?
8: Just because soccer is so global, mm-hmm. And there was reason to expand it. And just like the NCAA tournament, which is going to expand, it's more money.
18: Yeah.
8: You know, anything that FIFA can do to get more money, they're in.
18: Yeah,
8: they're in.
18: That makes, I guess, sense for them.
8: Well, for them, yeah. They're very happy. Yeah. They love gold. All right, coming up, we have Valley's Legends next. This is Fresno's Morning News on KMJ at KMJNow.com or anywhere.
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8: And these are your bottom hour headlines. Good morning, I'm Christopher Gabriel.
3: Good morning, I'm Randy James. In today's KMJ Business Report, Europe hits online retailer Temu hard with a major fine over product safety concerns.
8: Dr. Johnny Alvarado takes his work history arguments to KMJ's Afternoon Drive.
3: And this aging pop star is hanging it up for the rest of the year.
8: All those stories, plenty more coming your way from Randy James at the news desk. But right now, it is time for today's edition of Valley Legends.
23: Horse-drawn streetcar service in Fresno began operation way back in 1889. By 1902, an electric railway system replaced horse-drawn cars. This company was eventually purchased by the Fresno Traction Company, headed by famed Southern California financier Henry Huntington. During the years before World War I, routes were extended from downtown to Zapp's and Roding Parks, Fresno Beach on the San Joaquin River, along with Shawn Avenue and to West Fresno. As the 20s came to a close, automobiles began competing for space with the trolleys, and by May of 1939, the last two streetcar lines were abandoned. But that is not the end of the story. In 1939, as Japan expanded its military into China, the United States supplied the vast majority of Japan's imported scrap iron and steel. After the Fresno Traction Company discontinued its 42-mile electric streetcar system to transition to city buses, a significant portion of Fresno's dismantled steel rails and decommissioned train cars were exported to Japan for recycling into war materials. Well, you can surmise what happened next. Our beloved trolley tracks were literally turned into armaments and used against American soldiers during World War II, a legendary irony of history. President Franklin Delano Roosevelt finally stopped this practice in 1940. I'm Mark Standriff for Valley Legends, The Legacies Continue, sponsored by the Fresno Historical Society.
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18: Things have improved a great deal right now, CG, especially on westbound 180 at 99. That was backed up for a while, and now it's pretty smooth getting on 99 coming off of 180. And westbound 180 heading into 41 has also improved a great deal right now. We don't have the big backups that we had in the past. 99 still has a lot of cars, but it's not stop and go, so things are starting to look a whole bunch better. Next update in 10 minutes, Greg Lane with KMJ Traffic.
0: Most of the month of May, we spent in above average temperatures, with the exception of those showers and cool temperatures last week. But this week, we welcome in June 1st today, and we are going to see those above average temperatures yet again. 94 degrees is the expected high for Fresno today, 96 possible for tomorrow, and we do expect plenty of sunshine throughout this week, as well as those 90s. For KMJ, I'm ABC 30 weather anchor Tiffany Nolan.
8: Thank you, Tiffany. Right now here in Fresno, let's see if we can get an update. It feels like it's a little warmer. Yep, it's a little warmer than 71. It's now 73 coming up on 840. We're going to get back to Randy.
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1: A better life with Dr. Sanjay Gupta.
2: For the ninth year in a row, Finland has been named the happiest country in the world. That's according to the World Happiness Report put out every year by the Wellbeing Research Center at the University of Oxford in the UK. Two other Nordic nations, Iceland and Denmark, came in at numbers 2 and 3. Now, having spent quite a bit of time in these countries over my 2.5 decades as a journalist, I can tell you that this is not at all that surprising. There's an entirely different way of thinking in these countries. We before me, you might say. In other words, the mentality is less adversarial and much more, we're all in this together. One other interesting thing that came up was that no matter where someone lived, the more time they spent on social media, the less happy they were. Want to smile? It's simple. Put your phone away for a bit. I'm Dr. Sanjay Gupta, helping you live a better life.
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3: Thank you, Christopher. Good morning, everyone. 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Rose Ortega has more in today's KMJ Business Report.
9: The European Union has fined Temu $232 million after investigators found the Chinese e-commerce platform failed to do enough to keep illegal and unsafe products off its site. Regulators say mystery shoppers found hazardous baby toys and electronic chargers that did not meet safety standards. The penalty was issued under the EU's Digital Services Act, which requires big online platforms to assess risks and protect consumers. Temu says it disagrees with the decision, calling the fine disproportionate, and says it has already improved its safety and governance systems. Temu now has until the end of August to submit a corrective action plan or face additional penalties. The company has about 92 million users in the EU and 133.6 million users in the U.S. I'm Rose Ortega with your KMJ Business Report, sponsored by Prime Capital Financial. 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
3: Dr. Johnny Alvarado declining an interview with ABC 30 on Friday, citing a family matter, but later speaking out on KMJ's Afternoon Drive as new questions surface about his work history.
10: Hi, Dr. Alvarado. Are you the right person to lead the office?
11: Off the record, Gabe.
10: Why won't you talk on the record, sir?
11: You and I had this conversation yesterday, Gabe.
10: But don't you want to address this publicly?
11: Yeah, I'm doing that today with KMJ.
28: Alvarado is in a tight race to lead the Fresno County Office of Education, touting his 30 years of experience across 7 school districts. But documents obtained by Action News reveal a turbulent career. We confirmed a 2022 separation agreement with Selma Unified and a paid administrative leave from Parlier Unified in February of this year that led up to a retirement.
11: I was not being truthful. Thank you, Gabe.
28: Alvarado speaking to our media partners at KMJ.
11: When Gabe asked me the question, the research was still being done.
5: not knowing that I could speak about it, maybe that was one of the reasons why I didn't say.
28: An employee of the Fresno County Office of Education who called into KMJ said that Dr. Alvarado lacks accountability, credibility, and integrity. In response, Dr. Alvarado again touted his work experience and positive outcomes.
3: That's ABC 30's Gabe Ferris. Catch the entire interview with Dr. Alvarado on the Afternoon Drive podcast page at KMJNow.com. 8:43 here on Fresno's Morning News. A legendary singer has canceled the remaining shows on his group's farewell tour.
6: Old Frankie Valli canceling the remaining shows on the Four Seasons farewell tour. Valli posting Friday on social media that he's going to take the rest of the year off to focus on his health. Frankie Valli is the frontman and only original Four Seasons member still performing. His farewell tour, The Last Encores, started in October of 2023. Frankie Valli and the Four Seasons have sold an estimated 100 million records worldwide. Paul Stevens, Fox News.
3: You know, they just said he was 93 years old. There's a few other handful, I mean, very small handful of performers still out there doing it.
8: Tell us who they are, Johnny.
3: Willie Nelson.
18: Oh, yeah. He comes
8: to mind.
3: Yes. 93 years old.
8: Look at that.
3: But sometimes, you know, he'll bag out.
18: Mm-hmm.
3: Yeah. Yeah. Dionne Warwick at age 85.
18: Uh-huh. She's wonderful.
3: And this one. This is from a band that my mom would not let me go see when I was 12 years old. David Freiberg, the founding member of Quicksilver Messenger Service and Jefferson Starship.
8: Nice.
3: The Bay
8: yeah,
3: Area
8: Bay
3: rocker.
8: Area, huge.
18: Yep.
3: Yeah,
18: yep.
3: Man.
8: That's good stuff. So I sat next to Dionne Warwick on a plane once.
3: Yeah.
8: And I was starting to fall asleep, and she kind of nudged me, and she goes, did you want something to drink? And I did. I said, we appreciated that. Sat next to Willie Nelson on a plane once. He goes, you want some weed?
18: Yeah. Did you partake?
8: I did not. but that just, so... They were they Jefferson Airplane first or Starship first? I always forget.
3: They were Airplane first.
8: They were Airplane first.
3: Airplane
8: okay.
3: First.
8: What a great band.
3: Oh, yeah.
8: Just a great slick.
3: Yeah.
8: Man.
18: Oh, Starship, just I mean, every song. And Miracle's my favorite Starship song.
8: Mine, too.
18: We
8: did
18: built
8: you,
18: the city.
8: Did you grow up that? Well, two. Now it's right down the list. Did you go see them when you were a kid?
18: Oh, my God, yes.
8: Yeah.
18: I saw them like three times. However, one time I saw them on a theater on Market Street. And somebody who was doing the missing, it was so bad, we got up, had to leave. It was that bad.
8: Oh,
18: it was just awful. But I'm telling you, I loved them and still do.
8: Randy, ever seen that Starship?
3: Oh, yeah, in one arc incarnation,
8: okay.
3: Yeah, back in Dallas.
8: Nice.
3: He was, yeah, not Airplane, for sure.
8: No, I know you haven't seen Dionne Warwick.
3: Oh, in fact, our band, we opened up for Jefferson Starship at... down in Fort Worth.
8: Talk about burying the lead.
18: Oh, really?
8: Well, no, by the way, we opened up for them.
3: Yeah.
8: Oh, did you now? Did
3: we
8: you,
3: did.
8: Randy?
3: Yeah.
8: Okay. Heaven's sakes. Jeez, that's really cool. All right, coming up, it is, nobody can follow that. George Takato.
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20: A 13-run inning for the Yankees against the A's. Good Monday morning, everybody. I'm George Takata with the KMJ Morning Sports Report. I saw it, could not believe it. The Yankees could not do anything wrong against the A's in the third inning, beating the Athletics 13-8. A 13-run third inning for New York. First 12 batters for the Yankees got on base. Everyone in the Yankees lineup scored in the inning. They scored 10 runs before making an out. They had 11 hits, 4 walks, 4 stolen bases in the frame. They batted around twice. Aaron Judge 1-for-4 with an RBI single and a run scored. The Yankees had no hits and just one base runner in the other 8 innings. Incredible. The Giants route the Rockies 19-6. Jung-Hoo Lee 5-for-6, 2 batted in and a run scored. Willie Adames with a grand slam. He went 3-for-5. Dodgers beat the Phillies 9-1. Yoshinobu Yamamoto gets the win. He's 5-4. 5 1/3 innings, no runs, 10 strikeouts. Nats beat the Padres 4-2. Rays over the Angels 5-2. Bad day on the diamond for UCLA in baseball and softball. First, the baseballers at the NCAA tournament. St. Mary's eliminates UCLA in 10 innings, 6-5. The Bruins were the number one overall seed in the tournament. But St. Mary's does not advance. Cal Poly beats them 5-2 later Sunday night as the Mustangs advance to Super Regionals. The Women's College World Series in Oklahoma City. Texas Tech beats UCLA 8-7. Caitlin Terry, the go-ahead RBI against her former team. In the minors, the Grizzlies lose on Parker's birthday to San Jose 8-7. Ontario stuns the Rawhide 9-8. Ontario with a 6-run bottom of the ninth. LIV Golf Korea, Bryson DeChambeau finishes third overall, 11 under. His Crushers team takes the team title. That's their 10th regular season win, the most by any team in LIV Golf. NBA Finals Game 1, Knicks at the Spurs Wednesday at 5:30. Stanley Cup Finals Game 1, Golden Knights at the Hurricanes Tuesday at 5. And the Valley has two state champions at this year's CIF State Track and Field Championships at Buchanan High School. Julius Sanders of Clovis West wins the state title in the boys' long jump, and Carson Van Grau of Buchanan wins the boys' discus state title. Planning a special event, Resort Life Carts has golf cart rentals to keep things moving in style. 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That'll do it for your morning check of sports. Enjoy your week, everyone. I'm George Staccato with the KMJ Morning Sports Report.
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18: And things have gotten so much better right now on all of our freeways. 99 and 41 looking a whole lot better. We also have westbound 180 heading into 41. Still a little congestion, but all in all, things look a whole lot better. Next update in 10 minutes. Greg Lee with KMJ Traffic.
0: Those of you that like warm to even hot sunshine will be very happy with this week's forecast. Today, as we welcome in the month of June, 94 degrees possible for Fresno with plenty of sunshine all across the valley. As we head into tomorrow, we increase those temperatures just a bit at 96 degrees possible for Fresno, and we keep those 90s and sunshine the rest of the week. For KMJ, I'm ABC 30 weather anchor Tiffany Olin.
8: Thank you, Tiffany. Right now here in Fresno, 73 degrees. Beautiful morning here in the heart of the Central Valley. We're going to get back to Randy in about 2 minutes.
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2: 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And there is perhaps no movement more fundamental than walking. It reinforces the alignment, stability, and coordinated muscle activation that supports how your body moves, whether you're doing strenuous exercise or simply going about your daily life. This is according to Dana Santis, a strength and conditioning specialist. Even though you walk every day, Dana does say you can make small adjustments to immediately improve your walking mechanics. So, keep your rib cage stacked over your pelvis. Avoid leaning over or arching your lower back. Allow your arms to swing naturally in coordination with your legs. Keep your gaze forward, your jaw relaxed, and then just breathe in through your nose and out through your mouth. I'm Dr. Sanjay Gupta, helping you live a better life.
3: California's June primary is coming fast, and the stakes are real. From Fresno to Sacramento, KMJ has you covered with the candidates, the issues, and the facts that matter most.
5: 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I'm Randy James, live in the KMJ Newsroom. Protesters gathered outside Veterans Memorial Stadium in Clovis ahead of Saturday's CIF Track and Field Championships, voicing concerns over a transgender athlete competing in girls' events. ABC 30's Carrie Mannix reports.
6: Because right now we're lying to every child in that stadium.
7: The tension surrounding one athlete, 17-year-old A.B. Hernandez of Southern California. Hernandez identifies as transgender and is competing in three girls' events. Something the athletes' protesters say is unfair.
9: Yeah, there's all these reasons why a male body, they're superior, right? He can jump farther, he can jump higher, he can run faster.
7: Friday, Hernandez qualified in three events, placing first in two of them. The senior beat the next competitor in the triple jump by 17 and one quarter inches, and in the long jump by 6 1/4 inches. The young athlete supporters say Hernandez's success comes from hard work and argue it's not taking away from other athletes.
9: Trans athletes cannot displace any cisgender athletes per CIF rules. They can't take a placement. They can't take a podium spot. She is just there to play.
5: The demonstrations underscore a growing statewide debate as competition carried on inside. The nation's second largest farmer organization wants a stronger safety net for growers. KMJ Ag Director Don York.
10: The National Farmers Union is calling on Senate leaders to strengthen the farm safety net. Now, this comes as farmers face mounting financial pressure from rising costs, falling margins, and growing debt levels. The National Farmers Union thinks that current farm policy relies too heavily on emergency disaster aid instead of dependable long-term risk management tools farmers can count on. The organization is urging lawmakers to create a stronger safety net that better reflects current production costs and market conditions while reducing reliance on after-the-fact disaster assistance. Don York, KMJ News.
5: 8:56 here on Fresno's Morning News. A routine walk turns into violence in the Bay Area. What? Where an 83-year-old woman says she was ambushed by wild turkeys. Yeah. And turkeys. No, not that good stuff in the little in the bottles. Mary Jo Kelly tells ABC 7 she was walking in Alameda when two birds attacked her from behind, knocking her to the ground and leaving her all bloodied up.
8: Let me just say this. Whenever the president, whoever it is in office, decides to pardon the turkey, I always say, can you think about it for a second? Because they're angry.
5: They are.
8: Turkeys are walking. They're like Pacino and Scarface. All of them. They're all just walking around. Say hello to my little friend. You know, and they're nuts.
5: They don't want to be dinner.
8: No.
18: No.
8: Oh, I don't blame them there.
5: Yeah.
8: They hate ovens. I mean, who you know.
18: And cranberry sauce, probably.
8: I'm told they like it, but that's, okay. You might be right.
5: I think you like it, don't you?
8: Maybe.
18: I love it.
8: A little bit. All right, fellas, thanks. We'll get back to you in just a minute. Joining me in studio right now, it's Borowski and Musan, John Borowski and Christina Musan, out today, the one and only award-winning 37 Emmys, I think it is. It goes up like every time he's here. Jeff Aiello, they're going up by the minute.
11: No. Well, we're
8: is it 13?
11: It's 13. We're still at 13, which lucky number. We'll take it.
8: Just I want to remind you that he was on my show, and I said 11 Emmys, and he goes, it's a 13. It's 13.
11: I did that as a joke.
8: It was great. Of course I do. I love you, Jeff. Great. All right, fellas, you have an interesting show today.
13: Well, it's, you know, Election Day.
8: Yes,
13: tomorrow.
8: It is. Yeah, tomorrow.
13: So, you know, that's got to be topic number one.
8: Indeed.
13: But then, you know, around here, this transgender track meet story, right? I mean, which has its, I'm trying to think, pluses and minuses. Is this me getting more attention because of this than it would?
8: Probably.
11: Meaning the sporting event itself.
8: Yeah. Oh, would probably.
13: I mean, around here, because it's here.
8: Yeah, I think so.
13: Statewide, would anybody even know this was happening?
8: Yeah. You know, and I could tell you for years as a sports talk host, whenever this issue has come up, it just, there's no way to avoid it.
11: Right.
8: You just have to engage this issue, irrespective of what side people are on, because it is an issue. It is a real issue.
13: There's a lot to unpack.
8: There's no doubt. All right,
13: and we will.
8: Well, we got the guys to do it right here. John Borowski, Jeff Aiello. Always good to see you, my friend. Good
11: you too.
8: John, great to see you.
13: Nice
8: of course.
13: To see you too.
8: Absolutely. And Christina, wherever you're at, good to see you. I haven't seen you yet, but we'll see you again soon later. Okay, Borowski and Musan coming up. 9 to 11. 11 to 2 is Ray Appleton. 2 to 6, the afternoon drive with Philip Teresi. One more look at your morning commute with Gregor.
18: And right now, we've got a major injury accident working in Hanford right now. They just updated to major injury. This is at Clinton and 6th. Emergency personnel are on the scene there. Our freeways are looking really good. Got a little bit of a delay. Westbound 180 at Bullard right there at the off-ramp. Have a wonderful day. Greg Lane with KMJ Traffic.
0: This first week of June is going to bring the heat. It will be summer-like, although summer is still about 3 weeks away. Today, Fresno, you can expect a high right around 94 degrees with plenty of sunshine all across the valley. Heading into tomorrow, about 96 degrees will feel like those upper 90s for many of you. And then as we go into the rest of this week, those 90s stick around. For KMJ, I'm ABC 30 weather anchor Tiffany Olin.
8: 73 is where we're going to leave it. John and Jeff. Jeff in for Christina. They are on the way next. On behalf of Randy James, Greg Lane, yours truly, Christopher Gabriel, have yourselves a wonderful day, and thank you again for all your well wishes while I've been out. I really appreciate it. We'll see you bright and early tomorrow.
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5: Lots of sunshine, 75 degrees here at Radio City. It's 9:01. I'm Randy James, live in the KMJ newsroom. Jeff and Annette Shaw with Shaw's Home Comfort are honored to sponsor this news update. Family and friends in Visalia and Lemoore are mourning 18-year-old high school senior Antonio Monroe, killed in a weekend shooting.
14: The senior was shot and killed at a high school graduation party in Visalia Saturday night. His family says he grew up there, but moved to Lemoore about 5 years ago to get away from violence in Visalia.
15: That's why his mom did the effort before he started high school to leave the junior high there to move to
14: a different city,
15: a better area. She did it for her son.
14: Antonio's family says he was getting ready to go to welding school.
15: You deserve more. You deserve better.
14: After the same violence he escaped years ago claimed his life Saturday night, his family devastated that he's another statistic among young victims of gun violence.
15: Look what it's doing to our youth.
16: Three other students injured are expected to survive.
5: That's ABC 30's Carrie Mannix reporting. J.P. Morgan Chase CEO Jamie Dimon voicing his opposition to the Clarity Act, a proposed cryptocurrency regulation bill. Fox Business' Darren Botello has more.
17: He says the new crypto bill could put some banks out of business, competing with crypto companies and their stablecoin rewards. And now that fight even has J.P. Morgan CEO Jamie Dimon swearing on national TV, criticizing Coinbase CEO Brian Armstrong's support of the bill.
19: He's the only one, and he's spending hundreds of millions of dollars in Washington on this thing.
20: He said he's representing the whole industry.
17: So Coinbase responded to his comments, having this to say in part: at the end of the day, we all share the same goal, improving the financial lives of Americans. Millions of Americans believe this includes preserving rewards programs and passing clear rules that protect consumers.
5: The fight comes weeks after the Senate Banking Committee voted to advance the bill, setting up a potential floor vote as early as this month. A young boy was placed under arrest in Reedley after a dangerous e-bike chase through city streets. Police say officers spotted him popping wheelies along 10th Street near the rails to trails, riding dangerously close to traffic in violation of a local ordinance. After a brief pursuit, officers caught up and detained him. He's now facing charges including reckless driving, obstruction, and giving a false name. The e-bike was also impounded. Over to Wall Street, a bit of a mixed bag this hour. The NASDAQ is up 83 points. The Dow is down 123 points. S&P 500 is up 7. Oil trading at just under $94 a barrel. It's 9:04, Valley weather, lots of sunshine, 75 degrees here at Radio City, looking for a high today of 93. Clear tonight, 63 for an overnight low. Tomorrow, nothing but sunshine through Friday. Highs in the low 90s, warming to the mid to upper 90s by Friday. I'm Randy James on KMJ at KMJNow.com or wherever you are.

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3: Good morning. This is Broski and Mousson on KMJ. I'm John Broski.
4: And clearing my throat live on the air, sitting in for Christina Mousson, Jeff Aiello here.
3: Good way to start there. Nice to have you in. You know, Christina is taking some time off, so if people ask me, is she okay? Yeah, she's fine. You get time off around here.
4: I got to be honest with you. She reached out to me a couple weeks ago. She said, hey, can you fill in on the 1st and the 2nd of June? And I'm like, yeah, I can do that. And then I look down and I'm like, oh, crap. It's election day on Tuesday, tomorrow.
3: Yeah.
4: And so I had to start getting boned up on it because I think like a lot of people, you know, we're seeing really dismal voter turnout so far in California.
3: Pretty light.
4: Yeah, it's pretty light. And I think people are just unplugged from it for lots of different reasons, which I'm sure we're going to talk about.
3: Well, I'm wondering about that. Yeah. You know, what is going on here? Because there's a lot of news about the election. This L.A. election has a lot of news, but turnout in L.A. is very low. The governor's election statewide, there's a lot of news about it, but turnout is very low. And I wonder if people are just waiting. Or is there just no interest? You know, Republicans notoriously wait till Election Day.
4: To vote in person,
3: A lot of them don't like the mail-in system.
4: I'm
3: they
4: one of them.
3: Go vote.
4: Yeah, I'm one of them,
3: But now you can vote early in person.
4: Yep.
3: So I'm not sure what's going on. Maybe we have to wait. The other thing is, you know, this election has changed a lot over the last month, and voting started about a month ago.
4: Right, when Swalwell dropped out, and Becerra then all of a sudden was kind of...
3: And he's still on the ballot.
4: Yeah, and he was kind of plucked out of the trash heap, you know, so to speak. And
3: the best they had.
4: Yeah, it's the best they had, and now, you know, and now that he's leading it in the polls. I think a lot of times, too, the media... This is another one of those cases where just because the media reports something a lot and over doesn't necessarily mean people are tuning into that. You know, that's the separation we always have to remember. It's just because it's being talked about on the radio and on television news, people, there's a lot more going on in people's lives than the media thinks sometimes.
3: Yeah, I'm sure.
4: Yeah.
3: But still, you know, it's kind of, you know, a pretty big deal. Your governor, L.A. mayor's race, the Spencer Pratt element to that. You know, you would think, it looks like it's captured people's imaginations. People are talking about it, but they're not. So are they just not voting yet?
4: I don't think they're coming on this. I think the L.A.
3: It's not going to be huge. That's
4: no,
3: for sure.
4: No, but Pratt has been making
3: gains. I said 30% over under.
4: I think it's going to be under that.
3: Under 30. Yeah. That's not good.
4: No, it's not. Yeah. No, and I think, you know, I think a lot of people, you know, when you look at the governor's race, I said this to you when I got in the studio this morning. It's like, I remember like a couple months ago, I was in here filling in and we were having a discussion about maybe there being two Republicans getting through the jungle primary on June 2nd. Now we're going to be lucky if Steve Hilton's going to be lucky if he gets through. It's tight.
3: Yeah.
4: Steyer's bought his way up into the fray and still really doesn't. I can't understand what he runs on except, you know, protect California from Trump, which whatever.
3: And he's got a lot of money.
4: Well, that's what he's doing. He's just bought his way into the discussion.
3: Isn't it amazing, though, if he spends all that money and doesn't even make it?
4: He did it last time.
3: Yeah. I mean, but it's possible. It's possible he and Becerra could get through. It's possible that one of them and Hilton will get through. And it's possible that Hilton won't get through.
4: What do you

0: the chances are that Hilton doesn't get through tomorrow?
1: I just like 50-50.
0: Okay.
1: Based on what I'm looking at with the numbers, I think to me, a win is that Hilton gets through. Not that Hilton wins in November. A win is him getting to give us four more months of debate.
0: I get it, but I mean, if he gets through tomorrow, there's virtually no chance that he's going to win
1: in
0: November.
1: But you get four more months of debate, which I think is good. Same thing with Pratt.
0: It's a chance.
1: If he gets through,
0: right,
1: there's four more months of debate in L.A. That helps.
0: It does increase. It's better than going home.
1: Yeah,
0: tomorrow. Yeah, I get that.
1: But I think, you know, part of the Democrat problem is, you know, how did Becerra go from nothing to something? You know, it's like he's like Biden. He's the least offensive choice.
0: Well,
1: nobody else can win. They don't like anybody. Nobody has endorsed him, really.
0: The Democratic Party, I think, did a good job in baby shaking the electorate in California, the Democrats, in saying, hey, wake up. You guys got to get behind this guy, or we're going to have two Republicans get through on June 2nd. And also, I think when Trump, we talked about this a little bit, when Trump endorsed Hilton, that was a dual-edged sword, I think, for him in this state. There's some places where that's a good thing.
1: It helped him with Republicans.
0: But Republicans are not going to give him the governorship. He's not going to get it by winning Republicans.
1: Well, you know, when that happened, Chris and I were talking about it, don't endorse. We said, just let the Republicans split the ticket.
0: There you go.
1: Maybe we get both in, and then you win. Once you endorse, you separated them. They had to split it evenly to have a chance for both of them to get in. You have to split 40, 20-20.
0: Right.
1: Right? And if one's got 30, one's got 10, the 10's not getting in.
0: Understand, you know? But I think if you look at Hilton's campaign, he's purposely run a not red hat brigade kind of campaign.
1: No, he's not bought into what we were talking about.
0: It's been pretty populous. His no state taxes if you make under $100,000 a year thing was embraced so much by Democrats that Katie picked it up and started saying, "Yeah, I'll do that too."
1: No.
0: You know, so it's like, you know, but I think once Trump endorsed Hilton, then any chance of getting moderate Democrats to come over to some of your policy ideas, who are frustrated with Newsom, who are frustrated with the status quo. You lost him because you already had Fox News host, now Trump supporting him, and people can't, that group of people, they can't get out of their own way when it comes to the Trump derangement syndrome effect, which is not just Trump, it's not just aimed at Trump, it's at anybody who's a part of that world. And when Trump endorsed Hilton, Hilton became part of that world.
1: Yeah.
0: And so now he's dealing with the after effects of that.
1: I mean, to me, it defied strategy that I was thinking, which my strategy was just try to get two across the finish line. Hilton never really embraced that. Didn't even seem to dawn on him that that was a possibility. And maybe because, you know, when you run, you want to talk about win, win, win, right? I want to win. And you want to talk about strategy like that. It maybe gets confusing. But to me, if you want a Republican, you got to get two. This was a chance to get two Republicans in, and nobody even really tried.
0: I think probably, John, because I think everybody in that world knew that the Democrats literally just had to put a living, breathing person with a pulse.
1: Can of Coke with a D.
0: Yeah, and just get them up.
1: Yeah.
0: Just get them up there.
1: So, I mean, it was a long shot.
0: The numbers game.
1: It was a long shot. But to me, it was worth a shot because, you know, what do you have to lose if you're going to lose anyway, right?
0: Well, now, think about timing.
1: But again, I will consider a win if Hilton just gets in the runoff. Now, Democrats will also, you know, we have evidence the Democrats were trying to help Hilton. They want to run against Hilton.
0: Yeah.
1: Right? They don't care who it is, like you say. Becerra, they don't care.
0: Nope. No, because he's Trump's guy now. So you divide the vote among the group that gives any Republican a chance, and that's going to be your middle left Democrats. You do not win in this state without them.
1: Yeah, but you know if Hilton can make it across the finish line this time and continue to campaign for another 4 months, at least we get to hear the argument. Same thing with Pratt. You know, Pratt says he thinks he's going to win. I don't think he's going to win tomorrow.
0: Yeah,
1: you got to get over 50%.
0: To be the standalone,
1: In the latest poll, he's got 29.
0: Yeah.
1: still a lot of undecided. He says they're all going to come out for him, but of course, that's what you say, right?
0: Yeah.
1: But I just think if he gets to run another 4 months against Karen Bass, to me, that's worth it.
0: He has
1: win or lose, that's worth it.
0: Well, there's a stark difference between Pratt and Hilton in that Hilton's momentum is going the wrong way right now, and Pratt's is going the right way for him right now.
1: Yeah.
0: So you want that wave to have some time for it to keep building.
1: Yeah. So I mean, I just think this has the potential to be 4 more months of fun.
0: Oh yeah.
1: Regardless of the outcome.
0: Oh yeah. No, it's going to be interesting tomorrow to see where it all lands.
1: Now next hour, we've got a story about the homeless in L.A., which is going to kind of, you know, Pratt has been pretty much running on the fire.
0: Right.
1: But he's also running on homelessness and crazy people running them around L.A. and nobody caring about it.
0: Yeah.
1: We have a story next hour about a homeless encampment in a post office in L.A. that was there for a year until the media started reporting on it. And then they finally cleaned it up. They just cleaned it up about a month ago.
0: Yeah.
1: But it was there for a year.
0: Yeah,
1: I mean, it was huge. It's a post office.
0: It wasn't election year until this year, until right now. Well, we got to clean this thing up. It's like when the Chinese came to California and Newsom cleaned everything up. Remember that?
1: San Francisco.
0: Got it all good.
1: So anyway, tomorrow's election day, but you know, people can vote. You know, we have mail-in ballots. We got drop boxes. You can vote in person. The in-person places are open.
0: Yeah.
1: And tomorrow's the day. You know, so
0: tomorrow is the day. There's lots of local elections too that I think are interesting. There's some that are more interesting than others. We'll have to see what's going on. There's been a little bit of controversy on the superintendent gig here in Fresno. I think with Johnny, is it Alvarado that made the news last week, and so we'll see how that goes. You know. A lot of county stuff going on out there.
1: Well, we have our buzz question today asking, you know, who people select. They select Emir O'Brien, I think because she was associated with Clovis.
0: Yes.
1: She's got the highest. That's what people say. We want to be like Clovis.
0: So the BuzzFeed results were that?
1: So far. It's an ongoing.
0: It's ongoing, yeah.
1: I can click on it here.
0: Yeah. It's technical and cool. I'm looking at you do the clicking right now. He's checking it out.
1: Let's see right here.
0: Yeah.
1: 58%.
0: Okay. And Michelle is under.
1: Michelle is 28%.
0: Okay.
1: Alvarado, 18.
0: Yeah.
1: I had to turn around because my computer's over here. But
0: I'm from Clovis, but I support Michelle on that deal.
1: Well, you know, that's the thing. We have a lot of local. Yeah. We've had a lot of people ask us about. People don't know what to do about judges. You know, we did a show on that.
0: Yeah.
1: And tried to help people figure that out. A lot of people, they don't know who these people are, right?
0: There's a lot. I mean, you look at Madera County Supervisor 5 race. That you know, I don't live in Madera County, but I own a home there.
1: Yeah.
0: And I don't get to vote for that position, but I have endorsed Frank Bigelow, and I've known Frank for a long time.
1: Well, you know, he's been a great assemblyman.
0: He's a get-it-done kind of guy. Comes from a great background, and I'm happy to support him on our Talk of the Hill page. We've been doing a lot of politics on there, and, you know, it's going to be interesting to see how it goes tomorrow.
1: All right, 490-5858. Let's take a call here. Dan, you're on KMJ.
2: Hi. You know, I really think that the Republican Party, it's funny, I reached out to them for over 2 years for a mentorship program to be a candidate locally, but they're very, very bad about getting back to you. I really think the Republicans really should start becoming, in this state and this state alone, more centrist. And this comes from somebody who used to vote Democrat and is now voting independent. I think the Republicans are playing by a rule book that is outdated. They don't have very good outreach. And I'm not trying to besmirch Mr. Hilton. I think that he did really well. And I got a great kick out of Mr. Bianco. He's a character. But unless the financial pain of the electorate is enough to outpace the status quo and comfort that the electorate is experiencing based on what the Democrats are offering, you will never have anybody that's going to change anything. So the change agent, and this is going to sound weird, the change agent is going to have to be a Democrat, but it's going to have to be a centrist Democrat, and this is what I mean. There's been a stark departure from the Clintonian Democrat where, you know, you want to have a balanced budget and you want to be somewhat fair-minded, even though he's somewhat despicable, and that all came out with the Epstein thing. But that being aside, let's look at the finances, which is really important. If you get a centrist Democrat and that person runs, and the next time we have a governor's race, it might be perfect, in a time where the people are really hurting tax-wise, we're losing the big businesses, the large tax base is evaporating, and therefore the middle class, upper, middle, and lower, are going to feel the pinch, then you're going to have a motivated electorate that will elect a centrist candidate that is financially and fiscally pragmatic. Otherwise, you're going to keep getting what you're getting now.
0: I think it's a great point, and thanks for the call, Dan. I know when I was working with David Tanyapa when he was running for his original bid to be assemblyman, I remember talking to him about his frustration with the Republican Party because they didn't get around him. And he still fought his way up there and is doing the good work now. I think to your point, Dan, the thing that pops out to me is good luck on getting the Democratic Party of California to support a centrist Democratic candidate. That's the problem, right? So it's kind of the evil on both sides of this thing. And I agree with you. I think the Republican Party in California is old, outdated, and will evolve past where it is at some point now. It's just the nature of things. They're stuck in a too far right world, and there's no way they can compete in this state unless you get away from that and you come to the middle a little bit on some key issues. But on the other side of it, we're seeing the Democratic Party here go further to the left. And so how does a candidate get support from those parties from a financial standpoint and still carry the water for them?
1: Yeah, well, you know, I mean, Democrats have their problem too, because nobody likes what's going on in California, even Democrats.
0: Right.
1: You know, I mean, they all say we're going in the wrong direction, but they keep hiring the people that are taking us there.
0: Yeah, and that's my point. What you're talking about before is would Hilton have had a better chance to be that solution for moderate Democrats if he wasn't endorsed by Trump and he wasn't a former Fox News host that was big on Trump? You know, that's, I think the Trump effect is going to get in the way of that. Yeah.
1: But I say it may not work, but I think the debate is good because people do agree things are not right here.
0: Correct. You know?
1: People in L.A. don't like what they see down there because it's ugly.
0: Well, and that's why Pratt is now kind of running up against Karen now.
1: Yeah. So, I mean, the debate, I think win or lose, the debate keeps exposing things, right, which is good. Now, when will that be fruitful? I don't know. Maybe not this time.
0: When Trump's gone.
1: But maybe sometime.
0: When the Trump effect is gone from the planet, then Republicans will have a chance, not just here, but in other blue states, to bring common sense back to where it's out of whack. Here in the state of California, by far, is kind of the worst.
1: If you want to talk about the election, 490-5858. Jeff Aiello is here. I'm John Broski on K.
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9: Eating a healthy diet is not only good for you physically, it can also keep your brain sharp as you age. According to a new study out of China, people who most closely followed the MIND diet slowed aging in key structures inside their brains by more than 2 years. The MIND diet is a combination of the Mediterranean diet, which we talk a lot about, and the DASH diet, which stands for Dietary Approaches to Stop Hypertension. All three of these diets are similar, but the MIND diet puts more of an emphasis on berries, beans, leafy green vegetables, fish, poultry, whole grains, olive oil, and nuts. You're not going to eat foods with a lot of saturated fat. 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Just do the best that you can. I'm Dr. Sanjay Gupta, helping you live a better life.
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1: John Vrosky here with Jeff Aiello. We're talking about the election. It is tomorrow, in case you forgot.
0: I haven't.
1: Or you don't want to think about it.
0: Sometimes I feel like I don't want to think about it.
1: 490-5858. Tom, you're on KMJ.
17: Well, good morning, gentlemen. Another hot potato as usual.
0: Good morning.
17: Yeah. Well, so, you know, when Chad Bianco first tried to get a little bit of visibility into, 40,000 votes that magically appeared out of a roughly 610,000 votes down south, he got shut down by Democrats. And we still don't have voter ID, so my faith in any fair election is pretty close to near zero, because the beast that is starving everybody right now with draconian water regulations, record high electricity prices, and driving food prices higher and destroying people's ability to even afford a tank of gas is destroying expendable income at a faster pace than any point in history. So, you know, I think that the Democrats are going to continue to try to play their long game. Something's going to break bad, and there's going to be a lot of very hungry, angry people, many of them armed, that are going to then correct the situation, unfortunately.
0: Yeah.
17: Because...
1: Well, I'm hoping that it'll be a little more peaceful than that.
0: Yeah, I mean, I don't know if you're speaking in euphemisms or not when you talk about revolution. I think a revolution can happen at the ballot box, and I think to your point, that's always been the case, right? We always get to
17: no.
0: you know, you bring up a good point though about the integrity of our voting system, especially in California, especially after they're now pushing laws through to protect what, and I have air quotes going above the word protect, our election system against the federal government. But I mean, when does it break? What is that thing? What does that look like?
1: Well, that's been a question for a long time when it comes to the national debt, even. When does that become unsustainable and something actually happens? Well, it happens when it happens. And until then, everything's okay, right?
0: Yeah.
1: You know, Christina, when I first started with Christina, she talked about being on the bus because the bus is going to run off the road any day. Well, that was 11 years ago. You know,
0: yeah.
1: So when does it happen? I don't know. Maybe never. We always think we're in these crucial points, inflection point, of course, to Joe Biden, saving democracy. Are we, you know, this is just words. I think, you know, I look at these stats, you know, Gavin Newsom has a 49% approval rating, 50% disapprove of Gavin Newsom.
0: Yeah.
1: What does it say? What are my other stats here? 56% say the state is on the wrong track. 29% said it's on the right track. So signs are there. People are not happy.
0: And of that 49% who disapprove of Gavin Newsom, 23% are Democrats.
1: Yeah. So, I mean, things are not looking great for Democrats. I have to say, that's why I want to just keep the debate going. That's all we can do. We got a pretty good debate going here. Keep exposing the problems. Don't let them hide them. Don't let them get caught up and everything's fine. You know,
0: I hear you.
1: It helps a little bit. You just keep working at it.
0: Yeah.
1: 490-5858. Tom, thank you very much.
0: Thanks, Tom.
1: Appreciate the call. It's 9:30. Let's check the news at KMJ.
15: KMJ News now. A deadly paragliding accident under investigation in the mountains east of Fresno. Cal Fire says a person was killed Saturday morning near the Burro Mountain launch site outside Toll House, which is a popular spot for paragliders. Difficult terrain and heavy vegetation forced crews to clear a landing zone for a CHP helicopter to recover the victim.
14: There was an off-duty fire captain from a Bay Area agency that was able to make it down to the victim. Once he made it down to the victim, unfortunately, they determined that the injuries that the pilot had were fatal.
15: The Fresno County Sheriff's Office is working to identify the victim. California's race for governor is tightening just ahead of tomorrow's primary. A new Emerson College poll shows Democrat Javier Becerra leading with 28% support, but the battle for second is razor thin. Tom Steyer edges Republican Steve Hilton 22-21%. A separate Berkeley poll paints a slightly different picture, putting Hilton ahead of Steyer, but with Becerra still on top. Bottom line, analysts say it's a three-way race for two spots. Under California's top two system, only the top finishers move on to November, and right now that second slot is still up for grabs. Join KMJ tomorrow night for live and local results and reaction to the June primary election. Over to Wall Street, and a bit of a mixed bag of trading this hour. The NASDAQ is up 91. The Dow is off 191. S&P 500 is up 9. Oil trading at just over $94 a barrel. 9:32, Valley weather, lots of sunshine, 77 degrees here at Radio City. Looking for a high today of 93. Clear tonight, 63 for an overnight low. Tomorrow, nothing but sunshine through Friday. Highs in the low 90s, warming to the mid to upper 90s by Friday. I'm Randy James on KMJ at KMJNow.com or wherever you stream.
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9: Did you know that almost half the vegetables and more than three quarters of the fruit that we eat in this country come from just one state, California? Yeah, it's true. And according to a new report by the Environmental Working Group, a health advocacy organization, a lot of this produce is tainted with PFAS, which are sometimes referred to as forever chemicals. Why? Well, the EPA says pesticides keep America's food supply safe, abundant, and affordable. And of course, these chemicals are used in every state, not just California. Now, if you are worried, though, about how much you're consuming, the best thing to do is to buy organic produce, if and when you can. Organic or not, you should rinse all fruits and vegetables under running water. Don't use any soap. And as one epidemiologist told us, use a brush on sturdier items like carrots, potatoes, and cucumbers. I'm Dr. Sanjay Gupta, helping you live a better life.
1: Once again, Jeff Aiello is here. I'm John Brodsky. Election day tomorrow. I just want to keep reminding you of that. Another big event happened over the weekend with the state high school track and field meet right here in Clovis.
0: Oh, man. They had, right? I'll tell you what, Clovis PD made a presence out there. I live not far from Veterans Memorial Stadium there at Buchanan, and made a couple of passes by, and man, they had a presence there, and they needed it. Apparently, it got a little rowdy at one point. I think on Saturday, where a couple of groups went at it pretty good, but they dispersed it, you know, without any arrests or anything. But Clovis PD, hats off to them. They always do a great job, and they were out there keeping the peace like they do.
1: You know, I'm trying to figure out this A.B. Hernandez is this transgender athlete that people are protesting. That's why you have these groups out there protesting and supporting.
0: Right.
1: And brought a lot of attention to this. And I'm trying to think, on the one hand, maybe that part of it is a good thing, because this thing probably got, you know, it's big around here because it's here. But the rest of the state is probably only hearing about this track meet. You don't hear a lot about high school sports unless your team is doing something, right?
0: Yeah.
1: So here you have the state track meet here, got national recognition because of this issue.
0: Well, I mean, Steyer and Hilton both used it as a place to come stump on the debate over boys and girls sports. My personal opinion is you know, I don't think anybody, especially the athletes, wants that attention if this is why it's there, you know?
1: Well, you know, you could say that this athlete drew attention away from people who actually won other events.
0: Like the two girls who beat A.B. Hernandez in the long jump.
1: Yeah.
0: Where's the media talking about that?
1: Does anybody know their names?
0: I do. It's Ellie McCleskey-Hay and Gianna Gonzalez.
1: Yeah.
0: They beat A.B. Hernandez at the long jump. They tied for first. They both had an equal distance combined and beat A.B. Hernandez, beat him at the long jump. And
1: see, if you were out protesting in front of the group, you called him him. So, you know, you would be on one side that other people would be criticizing you for calling her a him.
0: Well, I mean, it is a him. He is a him. He's biologically a male. So that
1: she says she's a her, and the people that support her say she's a her.
0: And then that's fine. That's fine. I don't, by the way, I don't argue with people on that. If you want to refer to A.B. Hernandez as a her or a they, go ahead. I don't care. I mean, you can have a circus, but I don't have to buy a ticket to it. Right. I'm going to go ahead and go with my own personal convictions, which are that's a biological male And I mean, even if I was sitting here in the studio talking with A.B. Hernandez right now, I mean, I would be sensitive to the social graces of how you want to do I want to set out to personally insult someone. But we're having a discussion about a topic here where the sex of the individual is germane to the discussion.
1: That's what it's all about.
0: That's what it's all about. and so I just, you know, I challenge the local media here. You know, I mean, it might be kind of a dead horse at this point, but not, I didn't see one story about Ellie McCleskey Hay or Gianna Gonzalez beating A.B. Hernandez in the long jump.
1: But the thing is, and the point I'm making is, if A.B. Hernandez had not been in it, you wouldn't have heard anything about the story at all.
0: And that's fine. That's okay.
1: Yeah.
0: That's okay. Let's keep everything relative. It's CIF, state track meet. I mean, you know, that's great for the families that are involved, and it's really, I get it. But I got a lot of stuff going on. I can't follow high school track and field, but I'm kind of forced to follow it now because of this debate. And, you know, and the CIF reinstated its policy just weeks before this thing happened in Clovis, like it did last year. It did this year. It reinstated this policy where A.B. Hernandez did win two events. He won triple jump and he won high jump. And he won first place in both those events. Got state titles in both those events. That's all you hear about in the media. But also, the girls who finished second to him in those events, they got basically to stand on the first place podium with him.
1: They got first place.
0: Now, what does that tell people?
1: Well, that'd be my question for our audience.
0: Yeah.
1: If you're going to tell me that she is a she, why do we have to have this special award rule where the women that she beats also get first prize along with her?
0: Such a great point.
1: I mean, what?
0: It's such a great point. So on one hand,
1: she's really a she.
0: Yeah.
1: You don't need this rule, right?
0: Well, that's the trap door that they fall into with this one. It's like, hey, you call her a she. She identifies as a she, and you call her a she, and we're going to honor her as a she, and we're going to let her, air quotes, run in this event. Yet, if she wins, we're going to let the real she also stand up there and take the trophy too.
1: So you're basically saying that you're really saying there's a real she.
0: Exactly.
1: Right?
0: Yeah. And you're also, the CIF is also telling people, and I hope somebody up there is listening right now, that you're also saying that there's no such thing as girls only sports anymore. Yeah. You're go ahead. Just admit it. That's what you're saying. There's men's boys sports and then there's other. That's what you've done by letting this go on the way it is. And now what's next for A.B. Hernandez? Okay. When it comes to track and field, there's not a whole lot of choices. There's not a lot going on because the NC2A has already come down on this. They're not going to allow it. If you're thinking about the Olympics has kicked it down to the sports governing body. Okay. So for track and field, that's going to be USA Track and Field, who then answers up to World Athletics, who then answers up to the IOC. And all the way through those three bodies, they say now, no athletes who went through male puberty. That is the parenthetical qualifier, okay, is if a person was male through puberty, they cannot compete in women's track and field at the college, country, or international level.
1: Yeah.
0: And so that's it for A.B. Hernandez. Yeah.
1: Well, the thing is about this debate, the other thing that bugs me is that we're trying to have a civilized adult conversation about something that we all have an opinion about. And the side that would disagree with what we're saying, you know, ends up calling us hateful.
0: Right.
1: You know, like we are doing something to transgender people that's hateful. I don't hate A.B. Hernandez, a high school kid.
0: Right.
1: I don't know what's going on in her mind. I don't hate her, him, whatever. I don't. People will criticize me for what I just said.
0: Yeah.
1: You know, not trying to be hateful, but I think if you're going to enter the public arena, public policy, you want to change the rules that you have to welcome people to have a disagreement with you without being the hate argument, which seems to be where they always go. You just hate transgender. No, I don't care. You can be transgender, you can be gay, you can be whatever you want. But if you want to get me to buy into your argument, you have to give me the argument. And if hate is the argument, I don't buy that.
0: Right.
1: It's not about hate. It is about this person was a male. And they are performing superbly amongst girls. It doesn't seem right to me. And then when you throw this rule in, that by the way, if A.B. Hernandez wins, the girl, the real girl also wins, which to me is you call it one the real girl, and you're almost saying there's a fake girl and a real girl.
0: I know.
1: Because if you really believe that she's a girl, you don't need this rule.
0: No, I think
1: so. Somebody out there can explain that to me.
0: The CIF.
1: I'm open
0: needs to
1: your explanation. Right.
0: Right. It'll be the CIF, and I think they're just trying to find an easy way out of this thing. It's still one of those 80-20 issues. Even in California, it's still you know, most people do not agree with boys in girls' sports.
1: Yeah, but like I say, I want to get back to A.B. Hernandez. I don't blame any high school kid for pretty much anything. You know, they believe what they believe. That's fine. This is really an adult decision in the end, right? Whether you can do this.
0: Yeah.
1: And the adults in this state, even Gavin Newsom, who on his famous interview, said the fairness really bothered him.
0: Yep.
1: And then he just left it at that.
0: Yep.
1: Because the policy continues. You know, there's not very many of these. You know, most people, I would guess, who are transgender men transitioning to women are probably not very good at sports. Probably never going to compete. Yeah. I saw somebody being interviewed over the weekend. So it's just about the competition. Well, if it's just about the competition, why doesn't he go compete with the boys?
0: Yeah.
1: Because it's not about the competition.
0: It's about winning.
1: It's about winning.
0: Yeah.
1: And you can't compete with the boys because you can't win. Because the numbers that this guy has do not even register on the men's scale.
0: No. Well, I mean, beat by two women in one event.
1: And let's think about all the other boys who can't compete in this meet, who tried and wanted to get into this meet, but didn't make it because they also didn't have high enough marks. What about them? How come they don't get to compete? Because it's a select group of people that make it to the state meet. You have to qualify. You can't just transgender and go compete where your numbers are better.
0: I think one of the, I'm going to zoom way out 50,000 feet on this one. I think one of the things, and I heard this in a news interview over the weekend while I was sort of half listening to the TV. Democrats, especially progressive Democrats, they really believe, at least this group that I was listening to, they really believe, and I think it transcends past that group. They really believe that empathy empathy is important. I consider myself to be an empathetic person. I'm a registered independent, but I'm very conservative in my political beliefs. Some of those beliefs, I'm social. Some of these issues, I'm a little more liberal on. But empathy is held up as almost this virtuistic banner theme by the progressives that they think buys them past some of this common sense type issue, which is what we're talking about right now, boys and girls sports. To them, it's, and this is my take on it, be empathetic, John, to the fact that this young man is identifying as a female and just go along with it. Just make that person feel better. Okay, I'm fine with that on a personal level, right? On a personal level. But I have a problem when that empathy then leaks into just changing basic biology and a whole set of systems and structures and traditions that have shaped women's and men's sports for generations. And so that's that is the key point of this, that I think on a political and a virtue basis separates the two camps on this, 80-20 on this. It's like, okay, I get that we need to make people feel good. And, you know, there's nothing wrong with saying, you know, making someone who's not like you feel comfortable, whatever the reason. Okay. But to change the rules of an entire system against the natural world just feels wrong to me.
1: Well, and that's the thing, you know, it's, you know, the other thing that kind of gripes me a little bit is this whole move for women's sports was kind of a break from the patriarchal thing, right? You know, that men are stronger.
0: Yep.
1: So we want to separate them and have women's sports because we recognize that men are stronger, but women still have their gifts and there's things about them that make us all equal. They have their strengths, we have our strengths. So you break from the patriarchal system, you have your own sport, it's for women. And then a man comes in and tells you, I'm in charge.
0: That's right. Yeah, that's
1: you
0: it.
1: Need to accept me, the man.
0: And it happened.
1: So it's still the patriarchal system that they tried to break away from and couldn't do, I guess. So men are still telling them how to run their sport.
0: Well, look at what's happened in the last year now with all the rules that have dropped. I think everybody's starting to get around the fact that once you start looking at this from every angle, which is fair and you should do, but once you look at the International Olympic Committee, you look at World Athletics.
1: They're coming around to it.
0: Everybody's kind of said, hey, well, we're going to keep it separate.
1: Yeah. I mean, it's, to us, seems like common sense. But like I say, if you want to be transgender, you want to be gay, you want to be whatever you are, this is America. You can do whatever you want. But when you enter the public policy arena where you want rules special for your situation, then you got to enter the public policy debate. And you have to allow other people to be part of that debate, too.
0: And it may not always be the
1: way.
0: Might
1: not get your way.
0: Yeah, you might not get your way.
1: We're in California. We never get our way.
0: No. I'm trying to remember the last time we did. There's some things changing out there. We'll talk about it, I know, later in the show about the off-highway vehicle thing that Trump did, Friday night.
1: It's right up your alley.
0: It is. We'll talk about that.
1: Okay. That's Jeff Aiello. I'm John Broski on
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3: Recent survey conducted by Common Sense Media found 1/3 of teenagers prefer AI companions over humans for serious conversations. There's a term for that. Social offloading. And experts we talked to warned that this habit could be stunting emotional growth, leaving an already isolated generation who came of age during the pandemic even less prepared for the messiness of human interaction. Sure, AI can help you polish whatever it is you're looking to say, but that's not very human, right? It's the messiness that makes our interactions with each other so real. It's also what makes them so validating, help us to develop our confidence, our voice, our deep bonds with each other. Psychiatrists we talked to encouraged turning to family or friends when you're struggling to express yourself. They are keen to help. I'm Dr. Sanjay Gupta, helping you live a better life.
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1: Jeff Aiello is here. It's always fun when you're around, Jeff.
2: I appreciate that. I love hanging out with you. You and I don't think people realize this. You and I do a little bit of prep for this show. We talk a little bit over the weekend about what we're going to talk about. But I love the just natural. Sometimes when I'm in here with you, I forget there's a microphone with a red light on right in my face.
1: There's a bartender.
2: Yeah. I'll take an old fashioned while you're at it. But I just natural good discussion, and I enjoy being here that with you.
1: Talk. You're just talking.
2: Yeah. Sharing ideas.
1: Yeah, we're just talking. It's a talk show.
2: Turns out that's what it is.
1: Hey, coming up next hour, we're going to talk about a homeless story, which is to me kind of emblematic of the debate we're in the state of California, particularly in LA. This is a homeless camp in LA in a post office. A post office.
2: Yeah.
1: That was there for a year, and it was not dismantled until Fox 11 TV started doing reports on it. Rat infested, people living there. People have to step around this stuff.
2: Drug paraphernalia.
1: Yeah.
2: Yeah.
1: Typical homeless encampment. Yeah. But to me, it's kind of emblematic of what's going on in LA with Spencer Pratt and the things he's trying to bring up about people in parks, in post offices.
2: And for me, this is a bigger story about government accountability and, obviously they had the manpower to clean it up for the last year.
1: They cleaned it up. They finally have.
2: They did it in 48 hours.
1: Yeah, after
2: the TV cameras shined a light on it.
1: Yeah.
2: So then, okay, well, if it's a too complex of a problem for you to solve, why'd you solve it in 48 hours because the TV camera showed up?
1: Finally, because people, apparently they're calling their council people right when they see the story. So congrats to Fox 11 in L.A. for getting something done.
2: That's the local Fox affiliate in L.A., yeah.
1: Okay, Jeff Aiello is here. We'll be back with that on...
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9: Staying active every day will go a long way towards helping you live a happy, healthy, and pain-free life. 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It reinforces the alignment, stability, and coordinated muscle activation that supports how your body moves, whether you're doing strenuous exercise or simply going about your daily life. This is according to Dana Santis, a strength and conditioning specialist. Even though you walk every day, Dana does say you can make small adjustments to immediately improve your walking mechanics. 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
10: Lots of sunshine, 79 degrees here at Radio City. It's 10 o'clock. I'm Randy James, live in the KMJ newsroom. A judge ruled Friday the White House must remove President Trump's name from the Kennedy Center and blocked it from temporarily closing for renovations. Fox's Alex Hogan at the White House has details.
11: Trump took to Truth Social, bashing the decision, and wrote, quote, "I've instructed the Department of Commerce to make all necessary arrangements with Congress to allow a full and complete transfer of this institution, giving them the responsibility for its operation, maintenance, and management." Then the president taking to Truth Social again, continuing to criticize that decision and citing some of the repairs that need to be made under that renovation, saying that if this is not going to move forward, then it's not really worth his time.
10: President Trump said earlier this year the center was in disrepair, claiming it's so bad the ceiling is caving in. An 18-year-old woman is hospitalized with serious injuries after a violent crash in Madera County. CHP says it happened Saturday morning on Road 16, just south of Avenue 5. The young driver was behind the wheel of a Toyota Corolla when, for reasons still under investigation, she lost control. The car veered off the roadway and slammed into two pistachio trees in an orchard. CHP now working to determine exactly what caused the crash. New CalFresh work rules kick in today, and they could impact tens of thousands here in Fresno County.
12: We're expecting about 40,000 currently do not qualify for an exemption, or we're not sure if they meet a work requirement.
13: On June 1st, able-bodied recipients between ages 18 and 64 without dependents will be required to prove they are working, attending school, or volunteering to continue receiving their CalFresh benefits. Those who don't meet these criteria but still rely on the services must qualify for an exemption. The Department of Social Services says failure to do so by the recipient's next renewal date could result in their benefits being lost. This change, an impact of federal law H.R. 1, known as President Trump's Big Beautiful Bill, with the county estimating some 40,000 people will need one-on-one meetings to determine their qualification, the change boosts the department's workload, but not its staffing. And as they go through that process, many are expected to turn to local food banks to feed their families. Central California Food Bank co-CEO Kim Dildine.
14: CalFresh really is a great benefit to our community, ensuring that households have access to the healthy, nutritious food that they need to thrive. And now they're going to have to scramble to figure out how they're going to make those ends meet.
10: That's ABC 30's Vincent Camarillo reporting. Local food banks are already bracing for a possible surge in need later this year. Over to Wall Street, a bit of a mixed bag of trading this hour. The NASDAQ is up 110 points. The Dow is off 148. S&P 500 is up 15. Oil trading at just under $94 a barrel. It's 10:02. Valley weather, lots of sunshine. 79 degrees here at Radio City. Looking for a high today of 93. Clear tonight, 63 for an overnight low. Tomorrow, nothing but sunshine through the weekend. Highs in the low 90s, warming to the mid to upper 90s by Friday. I'm Randy James on KMJ at KMJNow.com or wherever you stream.
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0: Now, the Valley's new number one, Broski and Musan. Now.
1: Good morning. This is Broski and Musan on KMJ. I'm John Broski.
2: And filling in for Christina today, I am Jeff Aiello.
1: And so nice to have you here, Jeff.
2: Thank you, sir.
1: Day before Election Day 2026, the day that will live in infamy.
2: A little FDR thing going on.
1: We've already talked about the election. We've talked about the transgender issue at the state high school track meet in Corvus over the weekend.
2: Yep.
1: We're going to talk about something else that's kind of part of Election Day, I guess, especially in Los Angeles, but really all over the state of California. the issue of homelessness in Los Angeles. Ran across this story about this homeless encampment at a post office in L.A. This is around MacArthur Park. MacArthur Park's kind of been in the news. There's been a lot of drug busts down there, federal drug busts. I guess they can't get L.A. to do them, so the feds are doing it.
2: They also had a lot of ICE protesting and stuff there late last year. Yeah. It was a big deal. Yeah.
1: But, you know, this homeless encampment apparently.

0: throwing stuff at them. Imagine that.
1: Yeah. And you're having to go to work.
0: You're walking around that, and it was okay. It was just...
1: I guess part of the debate was, well, it's a post office, that's federal, and so there was jurisdictional problems about who is responsible for this. But can you imagine if Donald Trump had tried to come in and fix it? What would the state... Would the state of California welcome Donald Trump to do this?
0: No, they would have passed a law that said he can't do that.
1: Yeah.
0: Executive order.
1: And the other thing you think about is, you know... When we bust up these homeless camps, and we don't really solve the problem, where do they go, right?
0: This is my biggest question, and it's rhetorical, but it's like, well, where short of, you know, taking homeless folks, and again, it's really dangerous to paint all homeless with one brush. I don't like to do that, because there, in my research, there's about five different classifications of
1: maybe more
0: people. Well, I've landed on five. There might be more. I'm sure there's more, but there's generally, from what I found, there's about five. I'm not going to go into each of them, but a lot of them just don't want a home.
1: They don't want to be helped.
0: They don't want to be helped. They want to live off the grid, although some of these people were plugging in refrigerators to the outlets that were in this post office and not paying a power bill.
1: Not totally off the grid.
0: But a lot of them, especially like here in Fresno, we've got a homeless population that lives down in the river, the San Joaquin River, below the bluffs in North Fresno. Those people, in their mind, they're camping. They are happy as a clam down there. I've talked to them. I've gone down there and talked to them. I've talked to people that are, we've entertained doing a documentary down there on this. We've done a little research down there. We've gone down and talked to them. And then you've got folks that are just, you know, and then on the other side of the spectrum, you're going to have that, maybe you've got that single mom with a couple kids, and she's working and trying to figure out how to keep the kids in school, and literally living in that car at night because they just are, they're, you know, there's a lot of stuff going on here. But as short of, if you can't round up homeless people and then take them to the Mendota homeless concentration camp center them there. We're not going to allow that.
1: Yeah.
0: So we're just moving them around, and that's the game. It's like, are we really fixing the homeless? What is the fix of a homeless problem? You know, is it medical care? Is it psychological care? Is it drug addiction care? Is it getting them rehabituated back into the workforce? A lot of these folks don't want to work.
1: Well, I think this is the Spencer Pratt campaign, right?
0: Yeah.
1: What we're doing, which we're all recognizing a little bit, that a lot of this money goes to these nonprofit organizations where it's part of the homeless industrial complex, where they're getting money. A lot of those people are making money, and nothing happens.
0: Right.
1: Like, you know, it's almost like you need the homeless to keep this thing going.
0: Yeah, right? You'd be out of a job if you were really successful at it.
1: Yeah, but we want them to be out of a job, right? And this doesn't seem so. Spencer Pratt is saying, these people need help. We need to force them to get help. Now, can he do that?
0: Or can we do that as a people? Can we force people to not be homeless?
1: Because, you know, the California I grew up in, we all had kind of respect for our common places, sidewalks, parks, things like this, the river. We didn't just think we could go live there. We didn't think we could just lay down on the sidewalk and go to sleep, you know. We had respect for the common areas between us. But they're kind of a difficult problem because they are public places. Like if I go put my blanket down in the park and spend a couple of hours.
0: You can do that.
1: How much different is that than a homeless person just camping?
0: Right.
1: Well, that's quite a bit of difference to me, but how do you legally define that, right? And this is the debate we've been in for a long time, but we all understand the problem. This is not your land. Just because it's public land.
0: Right.
1: The sidewalk's not my land. I realize I can use it, but they push it to the limit when you put a tent on it and say, this is now my spot. No.
0: Right.
1: But that's kind of where we've come in California, that we allow that to happen. You go to a post office, you put up your tent, you say, this is my spot, and they don't do anything about it. You plug into the light fixture, the light post to get electricity.
0: Yeah.
1: No problem. Until a news station comes along and has a report, they all said, oh, we better clean that up.
0: We better clean that up.
1: It's been there for a year. So let's hear this. Let's hear this report and see if we can get through any of it.
0: All right, so I'm hitting the play button here on this report.

0: On Fox 11, tonight, a U.S. post office overwhelmed by trash and homeless encampments. Fox 11's Matthew Seedorf with more.
1: It's unbelievable that this post office is even open. Customers maneuvering around trash and homeless encampments. The image is shocking. So this is the entrance to the post office right here. Disturbing conditions right outside this downtown L.A. post office.
2: Piles of trash.
1: Somehow still open, surrounded by trash. Mounds of garbage flooding the parking lot, old TVs, stripped copper wire, and rats.
2: Rats.
1: You know what it's like out here?
3: Girls and no work.
1: Some people live in here for years, others months.
4: You don't know who you're talking to. You can't trust anybody, really.
1: Is it safe?
4: No.
1: Ariana Montero inviting us into her encampment. Inside a dog, shelves, a fan, even a refrigerator.
5: Stop the tape.
1: How do you get power?
5: A refrigerator.
2: I was just looking at, we can't, our listeners can't see this story right now, but as I'm watching this, and I haven't seen this before, I'm watching this, and I can't believe the level of amount of encampment that there is. I mean, these places have been here for a while.
5: Yeah.
2: And they're elaborate. It's like there's tents, and it's like a grotto of filth.
5: Yeah. But they plug in.
2: Yeah.
5: Just imagine this. You're a homeless person. You have plugged in to electricity there off of a lamp post or something. And, you know, if you don't pay your bill, you get your power cut off.
2: Yeah.
5: But if you're homeless, apparently you can tap into the power, and that's okay. I mean, it's all these people are probably doing that, right?
2: Well, I'm sure there's a couple of extension cords with splitters going around, but they're pulling power.
5: Yeah, I mean, there's somebody there that knows how to get all this stuff done. They get it done. They get electricity. They've got a refrigerator in their tent at the post office. Let's see how far we can go without stopping the tape here.
2: Rolling.
1: Obviously, this is a post office.
4: Honestly, we're blessed that they haven't said anything.
1: Right Hang across on. The street is one of the...
5: We're blessed that they haven't said anything. Nobody has even said anything. Not only have they not busted up the camp, they haven't even said anything.
2: And this is the problem. This is why it's not hard to figure out. I mean, this is why... look at it on a microcosm. I'm not saying we don't have a homeless problem in Clovis. We're going to do a Clovis-Fresno comparison now. And it's not a fair comparison. The cities are big in size and different. But we don't see homelessness at the level that we see in Fresno, do we see in Clovis. You know, I dropped my daughter off at the airport. She had to fly to Europe early Saturday morning, and Jill and I dropped her off, and we're driving back. And I travel a lot internationally. I fly in and out of the Fresno airport quite a bit. And one of the things I hate is that, especially from when I have my Visit Fresno County hat on, right? My ambassador to come see our beautiful area. I hate that when you fly here to Fresno from out, if you're a visitor from somewhere, coming to one of the national parks or whatever it is you're doing, you come here, you land, you get your rental car, and you drive out to the freeway system on Peach. And it is a train wreck right there. I mean, if you're going to have any place that's going to be clean in the city of Fresno from homelessness, can we please make the corridor between the airport and the freeway system? It's like a mile. Can we at least, there's a huge encampment there right now.
5: That's welcome to Fresno, huh?
2: It's like, God, it's already not the greatest neighborhood in the world. I can get around that, right? Maybe city of Fresno go in there and plant some trees in some of those barren islands and stuff. They just did a nice job on the streets out there. They kind of fixed the streets out there. But let's clean up I saw a giant row of homeless camps along a brick wall, a backyard brick wall, when we were driving out of there. And I thought, man, if you're going to move the problem around.
5: Move it somewhere else.
2: I get that you have to do that because we can't throw them in. We can't send them to an island.
5: Well, that's the problem, I think. And it might be why they didn't break up this camp in L.A. They're just going to go somewhere else and we're going to have to break that up. But I mean, that's why I think this argument with Spencer Pratt is good. He says this, what we're doing is not working. If you elect the same old people, you have the same old solution.
2: This is Stan.
5: You know, pass bills. Money, throw it to these groups. They do whatever they do, but we still end up with homeless people all over the place. So it's not working. We need to do something. He wants to get these people treatment. I don't know if he can do that. Can they force him to do it? Is it going to work? I'm like, what do you got to lose, right? That's where I
2: know, because we're going to get into the debate and the discussion about personal rights and freedoms and all this stuff, which are valid. I get it. It's important stuff. Should we keep playing this?
5: Yeah, let's go back to L.A., the post office homeless camp, where they have a refrigerator, and nobody, by the way, thank God they haven't said anything to us.
2: That was the last soundbite we just played. Thank God we're blessed they haven't said anything was the actual words of the homeless woman. Here we go.
1: One of the busiest fire stations in the city of L.A., they say 80% of their calls are related to the homeless.
5: Hang on now.
2: Pausing.
5: This is the fire station across the street from the post office. 80% of their calls are in regard to the homeless. That means they're setting fires or emergency situations. A fire station, 80%. We've had those same kind of, I don't think I've seen that high in numbers in Fresno. The amount of fires set by the homeless in Fresno is huge.
2: It is.
5: Thousands.
2: It happens in the summertime in the interchange areas where they live. You'll see a grass. I just saw a grass fire last week that I found out was started by homeless. And then, of course, in the wintertime, we see warming fires in a vacant structure that they've gone in, get away from them. And then that burns down. And so now you've got city fire crews risking their lives, because every time they go out and go into a burning building or get on top of their job's dangerous. And so now you're doing that again. How much of this merry-go-round are we going to stay on?
5: I mean, really?
2: How long are we going to stay on this merry-go-round?
5: 80% of this particular, this is not the whole city. It's just this fire station.
2: This particular firehouse.
5: 80%.
2: Hit and play again.
5: I mean, what percent do we need? We are talking about three strikes. How many strikes you need? What percent do we have to get to before we say it's not acceptable?
2: Well, you know, I saw a stat over the weekend when I was prepping to come on that said California showed in 2025 a reduction in homelessness by 3%. Now, just so you understand, in California, that we know, we have about 200,000 homeless in the state of California, largest anywhere in the country. And we dropped that by 3%. Other states.
5: So now we just have 194,000.
2: but other states saw drops of like 40% in the Northeast. I don't have the stats right in front of me. It wasn't New York City, although New York City did have a drop, but it was a single digit drop like California. I'm sorry. Yeah, it was New York, the state of New York. I don't know, man. How long do we go round and round and keep feeding this? I love that term that you brought up, the industrial homeless complex. Yeah. I mean, to liken it to the military. Yeah, it's a business. It's a business.
5: And there's a lot of money in it. Think about it. These cities pass, counties pass, states pass, feds pass, bills with money in it. Money is coming from all directions. There's a lot of people. We look at all this fraud that's everywhere. There are people out there that have understood you can make a lot of money off the government, not just homeless, but we have this autism, we have these hospices, all this stuff is coming out. We're throwing money around like it grows on trees. But back to the post office, what else do we have? Is it? Are we almost done here?
2: No, there's more. There's a little
5: bit. Well, hang on here. Let's take a break. Need to take a breath.
2: Man.
5: 490-5858. What do you think about this homeless story out of L.A.? Broski and Aiello on KM.
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5: All right, I'm Broski and Musan today. Jeff Aiello is here. We're talking about a lot of stuff, but one of them is this L.A. situation. And we've got this report about a homeless camp in a post office across from a fire station in L.A. And the fire station, 80% of their calls are in regard to the homeless. Not all fires, just whatever.
2: Yeah.
5: You know.
2: Medical, small fires.
5: Probably
2: burning,
5: a lot of that stuff.
2: A lot of that, yeah.
5: 490-5858. HB, you're on KMJ.
21: Oh, man, even though I live here in Morro Bay, I listen to KMJ. I'm up to date on what goes on in Fresno all the time. And last week, I had to spend nearly a week there out River Park and Woodward Park area. What a disaster. You know, our government's failing us. They're failing us big time. When I was a kid, we used to have these things called paddy wagons. And they would pick up these vagrants and put them out there to the county farm, you know, make them live and work out there for a while. And then last week I hear that there was a lawsuit that was won by these people that can't afford to live in nicer areas like Clovis. And they won this suit because they were going to build these upscale homes in this area. Oh, no, no. Now it's going to be high-density homes for those people that haven't worked to earn the right to live in a nicer area. We need a turnaround, Jack.
5: Well, that's why I say I just want the debate to continue. Win or lose, I think we're having the debate. People are thinking about this stuff. We may not win this election, but I think something's going on here. Pendulum's swinging a little bit. But I like the way you put that. You know, HB, you talk about this, this home situation where they're trying to allow people to move into nicer neighborhoods without really earning it. Like I say, we grew up in a state, in a country, where I knew there was nicer neighborhoods, but I felt it was my job to figure out how to get there.
2: Yeah.
5: Not that it was the government's job to allow me to move there by putting cheaper homes in a nicer neighborhood. But that's where we are. Right.
2: Well, we are. And HB, thanks for the call. By the way, I want to get your phone number and have you be the voiceover for my next documentary.
5: Oh, there you go.
2: That guy had great
5: you
2: pipes.
5: Like that, huh?
2: Oh, my God. Yeah. I fell in love with that guy's voice. I mean, you know, you go back again. This is what we were talking about during the commercial just now, too, is I feel like this whole homeless thing is just a giant. The fixing of the homeless situation. There is no fixing it unless you're willing to do some tough stuff.
5: You got to be. It's got to be tough love.
2: It's got to be tough love. Otherwise, all of this is to support the industrial complex of caring for homeless, not curing the homeless problem.
5: You know what it's proven to me is if you make homelessness easy, you'll have more of it.
2: Well, that's what we're seeing. Yeah. That's where I was going with my
5: point.
2: We've
5: made it easy.
2: Yeah, no, it's easy for them. There are no consequences to it. So why?
5: It's not your fault.
2: That segment, right.
5: That's the whole argument. It's
2: correct.
5: Not their fault. It's
2: their
5: our fault.
2: And so we should allow homelessness. Yeah. So again, this is another one of those issues where we're being forced by one political party to learn to accept what is in this state.
5: Yeah.
2: And HB, guys like you and I, John, millions of other Californians on both sides of the political aisle don't want this. But do we have the political will to do the tough stuff to actually fix it? And to fix or change or reduce homelessness, it is only going to happen through tough love. Things that might make you feel a little uncomfortable.
5: Well, I think, part of the problem is we don't blame anybody for anything, right?
2: Right.
5: None of this is their fault. It's mental illness. It's drug addiction. And some of that might be true, but we need to have an attitude that we need something from you, okay? You have something to do with your life, and we need you to put some effort into your life, and we will put some effort into your life. But the status quo is no longer acceptable. You can't live at the post office, tap in to the lamppost for your electricity, have a refrigerator, have rats everywhere. No, this is not the way it's going to be. Can we at least say if we're going to let them have a camp, they have to clean it up?
2: That's not going to happen.
5: I know.
2: Yeah, how do you enforce that?
5: That's not enough, but I mean, can we at least say that?
2: Yeah, you can say it. Do we want to play more of this, or are we going to do another call?
5: Let's do a little more.
2: Okay.
5: Do we have some more?
2: Yeah, here we go.
0: Worry about your safety?
3: It's crazy, yeah.
22: Yo soy de Guatemala.
0: This group from Guatemala, they say help from the city has been hard to find. I see, Dad Aida.
22: No. Well, ahorita no.
0: In a statement to Fox 11, Councilwoman Eunices Hernandez says they've been monitoring the area with outreach and a cleanup planned next week.
22: Bus stops. I've been chased by men.
0: But encampments and trash remain outside the post office, where some say they want help.
22: I'll jump on it in a second.
0: And they haven't done that?
22: No, not over here.
0: The councilwoman says they're going to be out here as early as next week, clearing it all up and offering resources. Reporting Westlake.
5: They
2: So that homeless woman there in that interview, she said, I'll take the help, whatever it is, if it comes.
5: But the other woman said, thank God they never said anything to us.
2: It was the same woman.
5: Well, same woman.
2: It was the same woman. Oh, man, I know. Well, like you said, if Spencer Pratt gets through tomorrow, which I think is a tough, that's going to be tough for him.
5: But like I say, I just think he's bringing all this up. These stations down there are doing this reporting.
2: Yeah.
5: This is becoming intolerable for more and more people. Is it enough to get them to vote for somebody that'll do something about it? I don't know. But I love the debate, and I want Spencer Pratt to win enough tomorrow to keep going, keep doing what you're doing. How do they win this debate? They can't win this debate.
2: Right.
5: 490-5858. If you're on the phone, stick around there. It's 10:30. Let's check the news at KMJ.
1: KMJ News now. The family of JFK has honored the former Federal Reserve Chair who used the occasion to talk about Fed independence. Fox's Ginny Casola reports.
4: Former Fed Chair Jerome Powell, now a Fed governor, has been awarded the John F. Kennedy Profiles in Courage Award. He used his remarks to issue a warning.
6: If any administration finds a way to remove Fed officials over policy differences, then future administrations will do so as well. The public would lose faith that the central bank will make decisions based only on what's best for all Americans.
4: Financial industry veteran Michael Lee reacted to Fox Business.
23: Jerome Powell, like the links that people in Washington will go to settle petty differences, again, never ceases to surprise me, yet here we are.
4: The new Fed chair, Kevin Warsh, has committed to keeping the central bank strictly independent. Ginny Coselda, Fox News.
1: A Memorial Day hit and run in central Fresno has now turned deadly. The victim, identified by his family as Richard Cortes, has died from his injuries. Fresno police say the crash happened May 25th on Olive Avenue when a silver Jeep turned left into Cortes' path as he rode his motorcycle westbound. He was rushed to the hospital where his family says he suffered severe head, neck, and back injuries and was placed in a coma. He died over the weekend. Officers arrested 33-year-old Yazamar Mendez, who police say initially fled, then returned to the scene, now facing felony hit-and-run driving on a suspended license. A donation page has been set up to help the family. 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Over to Wall Street, the NASDAQ is up 137 points. The Dow is off 98. S&P 500 is up 20, and oil trading at just under $93 a barrel. It's 10:32, valley weather, lots of sunshine, 81 degrees here at Radio City on our way to a high of 93. Clear tonight, 64 for an overnight low. Tomorrow, nothing but sunshine through the weekend, much like today, highs in the low 90s, warming to the mid to upper 90s by Friday. I'm Randy James on KMJ at KMJNow.com or where.
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5: Hey, thanks for joining us today. Oops, band's playing a little loud there. Thanks for joining us today on KMJ. Jeff Aiello is here. Talked about a lot of stuff today. One of the topics is the homeless. We had this report out of L.A. about the homeless camp at a post office in L.A. that was there for more than a year. And they just allowed it to happen. Tap it into the lamppost for electricity. They have refrigerators in their camp.
2: Yeah. Pretty big camp. I mean, if you go and search that out, Fox 11, if you look at their YouTube channel, you can watch the story. It's the camp was enormous.
5: Yeah, and people try to use this post office. They got to wade their way through this right, to use it. 490-5858. Darren, you're on KMJ.
7: Yeah, hey, you know, as far as the L.A. homeless, you know, you do the numbers, and I was actually kind of surprised that there's 771,000 homeless people in the United States. 72,000 of them, which a little under 10%, 9%, I don't know, I didn't do the math, live in L.A. County.
2: Yeah.
7: That's one. Okay, so now you add up Seattle, Portland, Chicago, New York. Okay, you give me the 10 big, and that's your homeless population. So I'm going to tell you something.
2: Yeah.
7: First of all, I live in Clovis, California. I'm one of those guys that worked my ass off to live in a nice neighborhood. We don't have homeless here because we expect more. We expect more here. The problem is that it's like they're making money there. They welcome there in L.A. They welcome them there. And then they got a whole big conglomerate to that are making money off them.
2: Yeah.
7: Then Karen Bass says, you want to know what Karen Bass says? Because she says, the bureaucracy is keeping me from getting stuff done. The bureaucracy is the Democratic Party. Do people not realize that the bureaucracy is all her constituents? And, you know, I take Bill Maher said something that I found really profound. He said, you know why shit gets done in Texas? Because every third has a job in government, like L.A.'s job. Like, you know, I know somebody that built something, a little shack, a little, not a shack, but a apartment in their backyard.
2: Yeah.
7: I don't think they went through the government, and people don't care, but you know, you build something in your backyard to be, you go through, read how long it takes. I read some guy is still trying to build in a lot in L.A. for 5 years. He wanted to build a 1,400 square foot house for him and his family. Now, I realize this isn't going to solve the homeless problem, but it just goes to show you all the regulations and stuff that keep from getting done. So basically, it's just a whole big production. Come here, we welcome you, but then I can make the money off of it, but we're not going to get anything done. That's how I see it. And I'm going to be honest with you. I live in Clovis, and I don't give a damn.
2: Hey, I'm making a T-shirt that says that. I live in Clovis, and I don't give a damn.
5: Yeah, and Darren, the other thing about Karen Bass, I mean, she was in the assembly for, I don't know, at least 10 years, and does she not realize what bills she's signing on to that create this bureaucratic mess that she complains about now that she's a mayor and uses for an excuse for not getting anything done?
2: They don't hold the bottom line with all of this is that the politicians aren't held to a standard by the electorate, and she knows that. And so, and she might find out the hard way here pretty soon if Spencer gets through and she loses her job in November. What was our caller's name again?
5: Darren.
2: Darren. Thanks for calling, Darren. What Darren is saying is you can hear the frustration in his voice too, right? Yeah. You can feel that.
5: Well, that's what I'm saying. I think the people all over the state are feeling this. You know, we know that people are not happy with the direction of the state. That goes for both parties. It's not like Democrats think this is all great either. They don't like it either. You know, when Gavin Newsom's approval number is less than his disapproval number?
2: Yeah.
5: In this state?
2: Right.
5: How do you do that?
2: But they won't change the way they vote Trump. I'm telling you,
5: I don't disagree with you, but there's something going on in this state that people are not happy with the things that are happening. How can you be happy with this? How can you be happy with that post office in your neighborhood? And that's just one neighborhood.
2: Well, if Hilton gets through tomorrow, he's going to have to really start, I think, he's going to have to start pounding a message. I've been watching, I haven't been totally plugged into him, but I've been watching enough to know that he's been walking a tightrope between Trump support for his support of Donald Trump doesn't get you in the governor's mansion in California. At the end of the day, it's the opposite of that. So all of his brain trust that's around him and all of his guys, and I know Ray's a big fan of his and all that stuff. You don't get that job unless you get moderate Democrats coming over. And so I think he's got to do a bigger, better job of saying, I'm not Trump.
5: Yeah. Well, like I say, to me, I want him to make it through the primary.
2: Yeah.
5: Keep the debate going. I want Pratt to make it through the primary. Yeah. Keep the debate going. The more people point this stuff out, you can't refute what they're saying. You may not vote for him, and it may not work this time, but keep this conversation going, because somewhere, someday, people will say, this is not, maybe even Democrats will fix it if enough people get upset about it. And I just want the problem to be fixed.
2: I know, but John, we talk about this all the time. The thing has to completely crumble before either political party, it just doesn't matter, it's either side. They'll say, well, we're going to hold the line until they can't. And when it crashes, then they say, hey, that was a bad idea. Even though the population, the people who suffer under those policies were saying, hey, this isn't working.
5: Well, the thing is, I think about the Democrats is this this whole nonprofit, non-government organization, business model of spreading the money to their friends to take care of the problems. We are all beginning to understand the politics of this and how it is just a way to spread money around to people that are really kind of government workers. They're getting government money, but they're not government.
2: It's the swamp, John.
5: It's the swamp.
2: It's the swamp.
5: Starting to understand this. Democrats are starting to realize that we are all now getting what's going on here.
2: Yeah.
5: We don't like it. It doesn't work. You need to change something or we're going to change you. Now, maybe that's not true, but we need them to at least have a little fear.
2: I think it's coming.
5: I
2: think the fear's starting to build there.
5: Because if they don't have any fear, you're right.
2: Yeah.
5: They just keep going.
2: They'll just keep going.
5: But where they're being exposed more and more, the more this debate keeps going. So I want it to go another 4 months. And if we don't win, that's still a win to me.
2: Because we got to beat the drum.
5: Yeah. Keep beating the drum. That's a good way to put it. Now, one other thing I want to talk to you about while you're here, because this is right up your alley.
2: Yep.
5: Trump lifts restrictions on off-road vehicles on public lands. What's going on with this?
2: Okay, so on Friday night, Trump signed an executive order called the Removing Unnecessary and Counterproductive Restrictions on Access to Federal Lands. That was the name of the XO. It rescinded Executive Order 11644 signed by Richard Nixon in 1972. And Executive Order 11989 signed by Jimmy Carter in 77. And those two executive orders by those two respective presidents really were the basis for a lot of the regulations that came later in years that we have up until Friday have been living under. If you like and exercise your right for off-highway vehicle use, your side-by-sides, your motorcycles, all that kind of stuff. And it's been tougher and tougher over the years to access public lands, mostly Forest Service lands and Bureau of Land Management lands, BLM and Forest Service. The national parks operate under a different document that guides, like for instance, snowmobiles. You can't ride snowmobiles in most national parks, except like Yellowstone has a carve out for that. Because there's a tourism industry there that allows people to kind of ride in and go see Old Faithful, go off in the snow and go back. Back here in the Sierra National Forest, I'm someone who for a long time, 30 years, I've been riding, I'm an OHV guy. I did snowmobiling for a long time, very much into that sport in the 2000s. And snowmobiling comes under a little bit different group of rules because it's over a temporary terra firma, if you will. It's over snow, right? It's not, we're not on the road, but we do use those roads to access backcountry areas in the snow. The Forest Service, the Sierra National Forest in the mid-2000s, up in the Oakhurst-Bass Lake area, North Fork, that whole area, the Sierra National, kind of the heart of the Sierra National Forest. I remember when they called meetings at the Oakhurst Community Center and they said, hey, all you OHV people, come on down. We've got these big maps on the wall. And with these pins we've provided you, show us on these maps the roads you guys like to draw, you guys like to ride on, and show us where you guys like to ride. And so we all went and thought, oh, and it was under the belief that
5: something would happen.
2: They were going to maintain those roads or clear them a little bit more because they get overgrown and if they don't take care of them, they can get clogged pretty easy with dead downfall and all that stuff. We thought, oh, this would be great. They went in there and they took all those lines that we drew on all those maps, used us for data collection on where we were riding roads with OHV, and then they went and shut most of those roads down. And it pissed us off. And I mean, this happened all throughout the West. The Blue Ribbon Coalition went nuts. They started organizing and really getting fired up. But it was the damage was done. And even today, if you try to ride OHV, like where I have a cabin up at Base Roar Meadows, it is the map of, well, you can ride on this road, but you can't ride on that road. You can ride on paved Bayshore Road. That's okay for this section, but you can't do it over here. And it's not well marked. You don't have any idea of where you're supposed to go and not go. And it's very confusing and frustrating. So it's going to be interesting to see what happens now, because this will impact the regulation part. This is supposed to remove the unnecessary regulations that have been building all these rule books for decades.
5: Do you think there's a lot of happy people about this?
2: I think so. I think for me, it's a measured happiness. Like, it's a move in the right direction. It gives people that like to enjoy OHV in a place like the Sierra National Forest a basis to feel like maybe there's some progress coming. Keep in mind the national.
5: Will anything happen today?
2: Not today. I mean, it's not going to be tomorrow that you can just go ride wherever you want. But I think what happens is, the Forest Service is also going through a major reconfiguration right now under the Trump administration. So, they're going to move the Forest Service out of Department of Agriculture into the Department of the Interior. There's all that's going on right now. If you haven't been following that, go read up on all that. The Forest Service has been neutered big time. They're not going to be in the forest firefighting business anymore. Not at the level that they've been. You're going to see that change dramatically. And for a lot of people, that's good news, because the Forest Service, in my opinion, is lousy at fighting fires. When they fight fires, they grow.
5: Well, I think the last time I talked to you, we talked about one of the Forest Service allowed the fire.
2: You're talking about the fire up last year. It was the Grant Fire. The Garnet Fire. And so that fire blew up once it started on Forest Service lands.
5: And they didn't allow the plane to fly over.
2: Nobody at Cal Fire or the Forest Service wants to talk about it, so I'll talk about it. It was a pissing match over whose terrain it was on. And so what happens? Not all resources go to the fire. Because it's a territorial debate. As nice as they want to put it, and they get behind their rule books and all their BS and say, oh, well, we have to fight it because it's a budget issue, blah, blah, blah, blah, blah. If you got Cal Fire planes sitting on the ground and you got a fire ripping up the hill, get everybody up there and knock it down. The people don't care. We don't care about your jurisdictional BS.
5: Yeah.
2: Just go put the damn thing out. And that's kind of the beef I got into last year with Dean Gould and his all that stuff that happened last year,
5: right. All
2: that's now changing. So this OHV thing's pretty interesting. You got the big, this community here, Fresno, the Central Valley, huge OHV users over on at the Oceano Dunes over on the Central Coast. And you go look at what's going on back and forth with the California Coastal Commission and then the California state judges that keep shutting that down. Well, we're worried about the snowy plover, this little bird that nests in the dunes. And they've done tons of research on it, and the plover's doing great. The numbers are booming. It's like it has nothing to do with the guy riding in the dunes, right? And so, and they opened it back up recently, and then they tried to shut it down again. It's going back and forth, but that's a big part of the economy over there. There's a lot of OHV gang coming from Fresno, Clovis, Visalia, Merced, Madera, you know, all throughout the Central Valley, hauling their fifth wheels over there and a bunch of cash to spend in that local economy over there. So they got to watch it. They got to watch it on that stuff.
5: All right. Talking about this off-road vehicles and public lands, 490-5858 on
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17: For the ninth year in a row, Finland has been named the happiest country in the world. That's according to the World Happiness Report put out every year by the Wellbeing Research Center at the University of Oxford in the UK. Two other Nordic nations, Iceland and Denmark, came in at numbers 2 and 3. Now, having spent quite a bit of time in these countries over my 2.5 decades as a journalist, I can tell you that this is not at all that surprising. There's an entirely different way of thinking in these countries. We before me, you might say. In other words, the mentality is less adversarial and much more, we're all in this together. One other interesting thing that came up was that no matter where someone lived, the more time they spent on social media, the less happy they were. Want to smile? It's simple. Put your phone away for a bit. I'm Dr. Sanjay Gupta, helping you live a better life.
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1: Alrighty, thanks for joining us today. John Broski here, Jeff Aiello, talking about a lot of stuff going on here today. But the big story, of course, the primary. Election day tomorrow. Of course, we're in election season.
2: Yeah.
1: You can vote by mail, vote by Dropbox, vote in person.
2: I'm a day of guy.
1: Yeah.
2: I'm old school, so I like to go into my voting booth and stand there and do the pomp and circumstance of it all.
1: A lot of people still like to do that, I think. When you look at this election and the fact we have voting season now, and a lot has changed since voting season started and election day,
2: right,
1: in terms of like the Democrat primary with, Eric Swalwell dropping out, the Sarah's right. If you voted like a month ago, a lot has changed.
2: Yeah.
1: Right. Swalwell's still on the ballot.
2: Yeah, exactly.
1: He was out of the race. People might have still voted for him.
2: It just occurred to me, think about how different tomorrow would be if they booted him out 2 weeks ago.
1: Yeah.
2: They got lucky on that timing.
1: Well, I'm thinking about how different this election might be if everybody had to vote tomorrow instead of having voted for, votes that are coming in now might be a lot different than the votes that were coming in a month ago.
2: And so the news cycle changes so fast. Your point's well taken, which is, you could cast early when you get when it's time, when it opens up, and you don't know what's going to happen. Reason 792 to vote on election day, says Jeff Aiello.
1: My guess is the votes that come in late are going to be different than the votes that came in early.
2: Yeah, it could be. That's interesting.
1: I'm
2: going to dive into that.
1: Why don't you
2: and tomorrow?
1: Jeff, you'll be back tomorrow.
2: Tomorrow
1: we'll dive
2: I'm
1: into
2: back.
1: It.
2: Yeah. I like this.
1: All right, Jeff Aiello, thank you very much.
2: Thank you.
1: Ray's up next on KMJ.
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9: You ever wake up in the middle of the night or maybe first thing in the morning and notice drool on your pillow? Unless you're sleeping next to someone who hasn't already seen all your good, bad, and ugly, it's probably not that big a deal and not anything to worry about, unless it's something that just started happening recently. When people drool at night, it's often because of a stuffy nose, acid reflux, or being a mouth breather. People who sleep on their stomach or side are more likely to drool than someone who sleeps on their back. But in some cases, drooling at night can be a warning sign of something more serious, like dental issues, sleep apnea, or even early symptoms of Parkinson's disease. If you're at all concerned about this, the best place to start is with an ENT doctor, an ears, nose, and throat doctor. They can recommend a sleep study to possibly get some answers. I'm Dr. Sanjay Gupta, helping you live a better life.
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1: Lots of sunshine, 83 degrees here at Radio City. It's 11 o'clock. I'm Randy James, live in the KMJ newsroom. California primary day is tomorrow, and candidates use the weekend to rally for the final votes in a heated contest for Los Angeles mayor and a potentially wide-open governor's race. Fox's Matt Finn is in Los Angeles.
2: Karen Bass is fighting to keep her job, mingling with voters at a meet-and-greet yesterday, where she told Fox that Pratt does not realize some homeless people are elderly folks who lost their jobs and not drug addicts.
3: I don't think he has any plans on homelessness. I think he has rhetoric that he says, like, you know, everybody's a zombie and we're just going to sweep everybody up.
2: And in the governor's race, Republican Steve Hilton, who's been polling high, is demanding that his opponent, Chad Bianco, drop out so Bianco doesn't split the Republican vote. But so far, Bianco is arguing it's Hilton who's taking his votes, and dropping out would only benefit the Democrats.
1: Join KMJ tomorrow night for live and local results and reaction to the June primary election. Family and friends in Visalia and Lemoore are mourning 18-year-old high school senior Antonio Monroe, killed in a weekend shooting.
4: The senior was shot and killed at a high school graduation party in Visalia Saturday night. His family says he grew up there, but moved to Lemoore about 5 years ago to get away from violence in Visalia.
5: That's why his mom did the effort before he started high school to leave the junior high there to move to
6: a different city,
5: a better area. She did it for her son.
4: Antonio's family says he was getting ready to go to welding school.
7: You deserve more. You deserve better.
4: After the same violence he escaped years ago claimed his life Saturday night, his family devastated that he's another statistic among young victims of gun violence.
5: Look what it's doing to our youth.
8: Three other students injured are expected to survive.
1: That's ABC 30's Carrie Mannix reporting. Farm bankruptcies hit a six-year high, as we hear in this report from KMJ Ag Director Don York.
9: Law 360 is reporting that at least 158 Chapter 12 bankruptcies have been filed nationwide so far in 2026, with Arkansas, Missouri, and California leading the country in those filings. Agricultural economists say falling commodity prices, rising input costs, and shrinking profit margins continue to strain farm finances. And there are additional signs of stress appearing across the Midwest as well. A new survey carried out by the Federal Reserve Bank of Chicago reveals weaker farmland demand, lower cash rents, and tightening credit conditions throughout the region. Minnesota farmer Bob Worth says many producers are considering leaving farming altogether since they don't want to lose any more money. Don York, KMJ News.
1: Over to Wall Street, the NASDAQ is up 197 points. The Dow is off 17. S&P 500 is up 34. Oil trading at just under $92 a barrel. It's 11:03, Valley weather, lots of sunshine, 83 degrees here at Radio City as we get closer to that high of 93. Tonight, clear, 64 for an overnight low. Tomorrow, nothing but sunshine through the weekend. Highs in the low 90s, warming to the mid to upper 90s by Friday. I'm Randy James on KMJ at KMJNow.com or wherever you stream.
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16: You ever wake up in the middle of the night or maybe first thing in the morning and notice drool on your pillow? Unless you're sleeping next to someone who hasn't already seen all your good, bad, and ugly, it's probably not that big a deal and not anything to worry about unless It's something that just started happening recently. When people drool at night, it's often because of a stuffy nose, acid reflux, or being a mouth breather. People who sleep on their stomach or side are more likely to drool than someone who sleeps on their back. But in some cases, drooling at night can be a warning sign of something more serious, like dental issues, sleep apnea, or even early symptoms of Parkinson's disease. If you're at all concerned about this, the best place to start is with an ENT doctor, an ears,

cold-blooded murderer, killer, who killed a young girl named Sheridan in Chicago for no apparent reason. Now, along with that murder, he's been charged with having an illegal weapon in jail, a homemade jail shank while incarcerated. His attorney was on television news this morning, making every excuse in the world as to why he should not be charged for the murder of Sheridan and also having that shank. And he shouldn't be charged because he has a limp. Ladies and gentlemen, he has a limp. As do I. Now, does that mean I can go out and kill somebody and get away with it because I have a damned limp? This is how she predicated the whole defense for this kid on the news this morning. And, he's a willing target behind bars because he has a limp. Therefore, he should carry a shank. What country is this? I mean, what? This brand of sanctuary policies, they need to be burnt to the ground. I had dinner with Steve Hilton last night. He was in Fresno. We had it at the Elbow Room. It was late. It's where it all began some months back, and he was talking to me about his want to get into politics. And we decided to end it there last night. End of part one. Began there, end there, with a delightful fellow, a Londoner, another Londoner, who works for Vanity Fair. I really liked him. Good guy. And he's afraid, like I'm afraid, we're both afraid, that two Democrats are going to be facing each other at the end of tomorrow night. Here we are the day before the primary. And I mean, if you know California very well, you almost can't feel that way if you feel otherwise than the majority of the Democrats do. So his fear is like mine. It's been pretty much a load of roses and lollipops up to this point, but tomorrow night could be a very different thing. I'm not saying for any nefarious reasons, although there could be nefarious reasons afoot. We'll see. But it could be the beginning and the end, maybe, of Steve's political career. We talked about the UK a lot last night, getting ready to usher in a whole new major political realignment with an insurgent party now on equal footing with Labour, or the Liberals or the Progressives or whatever you want to call them. This new Prime Minister, elected 2 years ago on July the 4th. My daughter and I were there for the elections. Keir Starmer, he's fallen 20 points. He's not doing the job. He appears to be one of the worst in British history. And this working class revolution is being led by the somewhat notorious Nigel Farage. If you know that name, what an upstart. Brexit? Ring a bell? Anyway, Nigel and Steve Hilton are rather close. Tom Del Picaro, we've not talked to in a long time. Commentator, author, does it all. He's going to be joining us at 12 noon today to talk about primary in the state of California. Oh, I'm reminded, Colombia, South America. Speaking of upstart political movements, there is a pro-Trump candidate. In Colombia, another upstart, who's taken a big lead in their presidential race with the promise of a gigantic crackdown on crime. He's an attorney by trade, but to read about this man, he seems impressive. And what a turn of events for the country of Venezuela. I mean, Colombia, excuse me. Come on. That could be very, very interesting. But Steve is talking about a major disaster if he doesn't make it into the top two here, and it could be scary times 100 if that's the case. And accompanying this story is the story of that trans athlete that keeps popping up in women's track and field, A.B. Hernandez. That trans athlete is now the California's girls track champion. Yeah. He's the champion, and he's supported by a very openly popular Democratic gubernatorial

girl candidate. Can you guess which one who wants boys to keep acting like girls? And even though Donald Trump's name is dominating the GOP primaries, does that mean victory in the midterms? It's a good question for Del Picaro, and one for you to ponder, and ponder you will. In the audio file, I don't know where to begin. In the audio file, we've got some more news on this A.B. Hernandez, who thinks he's a girl, but he's not. He's biologically male. And he's, you know, Tom Steyer is the one that's openly supporting him and says he wants to see more of it. Hakeem Jeffries in the audio file. Today, as the Department of Homeland Security delivers some devastating schooling to what happened in Newark at the ICE station there, Tom happens to be back in New Jersey right now, where his wife and son lives. I know, Mr. Bi-Coastal, it's kind of weird. Also, Donald Trump in the audio file, yeah. He's done playing defense on election integrity. On Friday, the U.S. Postal Service proposed sweeping new rules that would require states to submit voter names, addresses, and some unique ballot barcodes. Yeah, for federal elections, giving the federal government some real good teeth that the mail-in ballots are going to be coming from eligible voters. I mean, God, I love that one. Dear Lord, give me something out of this election. Last week, we talked about the former First Lady, Jill Biden, and the concern for her husband in that final debate with Donald Trump, believing that he may have had a stroke and she didn't do anything about it and blah, blah, blah. She's now, according to a former spokesperson for her when she was First Lady, so somebody's turned a little bit, says the First Lady is now trying to, quote, change the tape after that 2024 debate admission in which she thought her husband was having a stroke. Speaking of Hilton, I should have mentioned this earlier, he has revealed his first major move if he wins the election. Now, we're going down to November here. He gets through tomorrow night. He wins the election in November. What's the first thing he's going to do? And the Democrats are going to hate this. He wants to investigate Gavin Newsom and charge him with fraud. $425 billion in fraud. Bang. That's... Yeah, you're damn right the Democrats aren't going to like that one. I mean, isn't he become the patron saint of the party? And Spencer Pratt in L.A. is issuing a real brutal video damning the two ladies running against him. He remains 2 points away from Karen Bass. Plus a, you know, plus or minus effect, that's a virtual tie. Karen Bass is doing all that she can to liken Spencer Pratt to Donald Trump as the race tightens up at the last minute. She thinks that'll work, but the name Donald Trump is invoking strong Republican turnout, even here in the state of California. Surprise, making Bill Jones's prediction from last November true, possibly. Bill will join us tomorrow night for coverage again. He had a great time. He wants to do it one more time. But It's even with the name Donald Trump in the election, I don't think there's any guarantees that we're going to come out standing whole by the time the midterm rolls around in November. The war in Iran has to end. The economy has to get a little bit better. Inflation has to be completely tamed. There are a number of reasons we'll talk about with you, and we'll talk about with Del Picaro, things that have to happen before any of the good stuff that we need finally comes true. Unless I heard last night from an impeccable source, and I believe it, that the Republican turnout thus far in the state of California has been much greater than expected. Much greater than expected. There seems to be some inspiration. There seems to be some motivation. There seems to be some get up and go with GOP for this primary. God, I hope that's true.
But what a great source this was. I cannot tell you, and I hate doing that. But I saw the numbers myself and was like, are you kidding me? This is, like, remarkable. It could mean something, folks. I'm not sure what it is. But we're going to get going with what I mean today on KMJ, KMJNow.com, wherever you stream. Welcome to the Ray Appleton Program, the day before it all begins or ends on KMJ. Right on. Be right back.

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8: Recent survey conducted by Common Sense Media found one-third of teenagers prefer AI companions over humans for serious conversations. There's a term for that, social offloading. And experts we talked to warned that this habit could be stunting emotional growth, leaving an already isolated generation who came of age during the pandemic even less prepared for the messiness of human interaction. Sure, AI can help you polish whatever it is you're looking to say, but that's not very human, right? It's the messiness that makes our interactions with each other so real. It's also what makes them so validating, help us to develop our confidence, our voice, our deep bonds with each other. Psychiatrists we talked to encouraged turning to family or friends when you're struggling to express yourself. They are keen to help. I'm Dr. Sanjay Gupta, helping you live a better life.
9: 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He's got socks. 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
11: Well, I almost hate to start this way, but I feel it to be such an important issue because of what it's doing to young ladies, women, little girls in the state of California as their aspirations to become great athletes are being dashed upon the rocks because of a bunch of men. Men who are protecting men who think they are women. The outrage mounting after the trans athlete A.B. Hernandez wins the girls' track championship is beyond the beyond. This is the story, as many of you know, of a boy who identifies as a girl. She won the medal at the CIF State Track and Field Championship being held at the Veterans Memorial Stadium at Buchanan High School in Clovis this weekend. Hernandez, you know, is participating in the girls' long jump. But this is not the first time Hernandez has stirred up a lot of controversy. All year, Hernandez has been the center of protests by parents who want to protect their daughters from the incursion by boys identifying as girls. Women's sports, you know, are being erased in states like California. And the gubernatorial candidate, Tom Steyer, is only going to exacerbate the problem. And that is amplified now because of the victory by A.B. Hernandez and the support by the Tom Steyers of the world. First place medals in both the high jump and the triple jump against the women. In the video, Hernandez shares the podium with Daniela Hughes, who won really first place as a real woman. And the California Interscholastic Federation mandates that if a male wins the event, the highest placing female will share the title, known as a joint first place, only in California. No, they're not in first place sharing a joint. It's, yeah. This is nothing more than a petty attempt, in my estimation, at silencing activists who fight for the women who have lost medals and opportunities and careers due to trans males. Nobody wants to share their rightfully earned first place medal with somebody who shouldn't be in that competition, whatever it is, in the first damn place. Prior to the meet, Steyer touted his pride for transgender athletes in a video with Hernandez. What you're going to hear is Steyer and Hernandez having a little chat. Okay, let's listen to their little chat for the next couple of minutes on KMJ right now.
12: On Instagram Reels, I saw you guys were talking about me and the support that I had despite all the social media drama. So I found it pretty interesting that you're set on just basically a set choice on where you stand with trans athletes.
13: I am.
12: It was nice to have a straight decision on who you support.
13: Well, you know, what I always say, and I think I said this to your mom, most people support you 90% of the time, just not the 10% you need them for. If we're going to be on side, then we're on side 100% of the time.
12: I've been outed like so many times over and over, you know, doxxed where I go to school. So I feel like more safety aspect and not just supporting, but
13: protecting.
12: Protection.
13: I totally agree. Look, I was saying in this town hall, it's the job of the governor to stand between danger and Californians. And I mean it. And to make sure that people are safe and to protect them from all the malign influences in this world. And I take that super, super, super seriously for you, just so you know. And I'm so proud of you for what you're doing.
12: Thank you.
13: So proud of you for succeeding, so proud of you for competing. That's really the point. And I'm gonna hope like heck that you don't just make state, but you do really well there.
12: Thank you.
13: Deal?
12: Deal.
13: Deal. Congratulations on what you've done as a mom, and congratulations on what you've done as an athlete.
12: Thank you.
13: Way to go.
14: A bunch of winners.
13: Thank you both. Congratulations. Yeah. You guys are special.
11: Despite the Trump administration's ban, California law explicitly allows male athletes to compete in women's sports in grades K through 12. Now, the law does not prevent female athletes from advancing and receiving medals. It forces young women to share the opportunities and personal spaces like locker rooms with biological males. Leilani LaRule, Daniela Hughes, were the athletes forced to share first place with Hernandez in the high and the triple jump. Now, Hernandez stole the praise and attention from the meet as well, from every article featuring his name rather than Hughes and LaRule. How long has it been now? About 3 years? 3 years that he's been competing as a she and getting away with it in the state of California, despite loud majority calls for policy change. Gavin Newsom has taken no action other than saying he believes it's deeply unfair. Steyer doesn't even try to pretend. Instead, openly boasts support. A vote for Tom Steyer is a vote against women's sports, to be fair, and equal competition, to be fair. And I'm sick of this happening over and over and over again, to be fair. What is fair in all of this? I mean, the fair way to do it is obviously by biological birth. Right? I can't think of another way to do it. If you got a better idea, let me know. It's I want to choose my language and be cautious. I realize there are parents out there of trans kids, and they're hurt by this. They either support the rules or they don't, or whatever. Parents love their children, straight, gay, trans, otherwise. I've told you many, many times, my deceased son, Paul, was gay. I didn't care. You know, I mean, I loved him to death. Me, the horrible, horrible Republican. It was his mother, the diehard Monterey, California progressive, who's the one that went nuts when she found out. And boy, was Paul shocked. But, you know, it's what they do with their lives in playing it the right way that we can be proud of. And I don't feel that A.B. Hernandez is doing it the right way. A.B. Hernandez knows that he is cheating a lot of women out of what is rightfully theirs. If he was competing as a man, he would probably suck horribly. Why do you think he's competing as a woman? It's the only way he can win. Otherwise, why not compete with the gender that you were, you know, physically born with? And I think, you know, this goes back to overall abilities. I'm so saddened that women are checking out of sports like there's no tomorrow in California. I hear it all the time from disgruntled parents, from the girls themselves. They are saddened that they don't have a chance on equal footing. There are those that stay in because they feel they can beat A.B. Hernandez. Put it out that way. But it ain't happening. It ain't happening. And not only are things like the billionaire tax and all of that going to chase more people out of California, much to the benefit of Florida. And I got that story coming up. Holy macaroni. Florida is really doing well off of the California people with assets. Yeah. Somebody should. We don't love them. We don't protect them. We protect boys who want to be girls more than we protect individuals who have a lot of money, who are the employers in this state, who are the backbone of our economy. The boys that want to be girls, what are they doing for our economy? Talk to me, people. News now on KMJ. Yes, indeedy do. With the news update, let's go. Here's Liz.
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14: Breaking news out of Kings County. 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
15: Brush fire burning near Highway 198 and 21st Avenue. This is near the city of Lemoore, not too far from Lemoore College. Fire crews say nearly 300 acres have burned in what's being called the 21st Veg Fire. The heavy smoke still visible from the freeway this midday. The Kings County Fire Department is responding and working to contain the flames.
14: A press conference underway also right now. Gang organizations targeted in a multi-agency operation known as Operation Hands Down. Local, state, and federal law enforcement officers teamed up for a large-scale takedown on Thursday with 69 people arrested. Fresno County Sheriff's Office part of the bust. Sheriff John Zanoni speaking.
16: Thursday's operation was the culmination of a multi-agency investigation targeting narcotics and firearms trafficking activities in Fresno County and throughout the Central Valley. To the people of Fresno County, your safety is our priority. HSI and the HSTF are committed to bringing criminal enterprises to justice and disrupting the flow of dangerous narcotics, including fentanyl, and illegal firearms into our neighborhoods.
14: 43 search warrants were served at different locations throughout the San Joaquin Valley after the two-month undercover investigation that focused on Mexican mafia and Sereno gang members, 55 pounds of meth seized, 3 pounds of coke, a small amount of fentanyl, and $165,000 also seized. Over to Wall Street, the Dow was up a second ago. Now it's down again. It's off 4 points. The S&P 500 positive 32. NASDAQ gaining 186 right now. 11:32 at KMJ. Valley weather, sunny 84 here at Radio City. Our high today around 93, 94. Clear skies down to 66 overnight. Tuesday, a little bit warmer, 96. We're going to see that sunshine throughout the week. Highs in the low 90s this week, and then mid to upper Friday, upper 90s by Friday, and then cooling off again a little bit by next week in the upper 80s. I'm Liz Kern on KMJ at KMJNow.com or wherever you stream.
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8: 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But are they safe? And do they really work? Well, first, let's talk about actual magnesium. That's an essential mineral that is needed for more than 300 different processes in the body, according to one dietitian. And most people get enough of it simply from the foods they eat. Now, if you're not getting enough, there are a few different types of supplements you can try. But as always, you should talk to your doctor before starting any new medication or supplement, whether it's prescription or over-the-counter. Now, when it comes to the science, we looked into this, and I gotta say, there's not a lot of strong evidence that magnesium supplements will actually help you sleep. They might help you manage pain, they might help you lower your stress levels, or work to get your muscles to relax. And maybe it's those things then that help you get some better sleep. I'm Dr. Sanjay Gupta, helping you live a better life.
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11: You know, I mentioned that I had dinner last night at the Elbow Room with Steve Hilton, and I enjoyed meeting a number of you. It was kind of late in the evening. There weren't that many people there, but those that were sure shocked to see him walk through the door and to a person supportive. And that made Steve and company feel really good. And it was nice to meet a lot of you, all of you who came to the table. You know, and his business expenses and the cost of living continue to rise here in the Golden State. South Florida is reaping the benefits as tech moguls, other wealthy business owners have found a safe financial haven in Florida, in the southern part of the state. California's self-inflicted economic wounds have reached a fever pitch this year. Why? You know why? We're strapped with high record gas prices, a staggering $31 billion deficit, and a radical billionaire wealth tax. Heading to the ballot in November, and we're seeing an unprecedented mass migration. Most of them, if not all of them, at this point, that have declared political relationships, I'll put it that way, are Republican. They're taking their assets and leaving the state. It's no longer just a working class fight. California's elite are actively being courted by pro-business states, prompting luxury billboards to tell Angelenos why they should move to Miami, where they're not being persecuted for having extreme wealth. And the ultra-high net worth buyers predominantly and permanently are severing a lot of their West Coast ties. Urban affairs and real estate experts warn that, I'll call it the progressive enclave, is careening us towards those that are left, a very, very difficult period. Leaving a, somebody else's words here, but I like it, a hollowed out middle class left behind to bail out the deficit. Well, that's us, folks. We're seeing the out-migration. It's very concentrated among poor working-class people who are reacting to changes in the economy and the prices. Increasingly, the people that are leaving are wealthier and wealthier and wealthier. And that's coming from a Chapman University professor, Joel Klotkin, who's been studying it since it began. And that means that they're taking their tax dollars with them. So states like Florida, like Texas, gain enormously from this kind of a trade-off, from both New York and California in particular. So one of the things that it's going to do is it's going to put pressure on the remaining middle class to bail everybody else out. The fact that we're probably going to be paying more in income tax than what we take home on an annual basis is madness to a lot of people. And that's why they're leaving. That's why they're leaving. There are many people who have said they'd be somewhat okay, even paying a higher tax rate, if the economy in this state wasn't falling apart. If we didn't have such a massive increase in homelessness, if we didn't have such a mass increase in crime, you're paying all this money, those of you that are the billionaires and millionaires. But for what? What the hell are you paying for? And some people have no choice but to leave. California faces this critical turning point with a multi-billion dollar transportation funding gap, high energy costs, upcoming November ballot measures for controversial billionaire taxes, and that staggering exodus numbers, most notably from L.A. County, losing more than 54,000 residents a year. That's about the average now, a year. Sad. And permitting these delays to linger that have slowed the rebuilding efforts to about 30% of the Palisades and the Eaton fire victims. Their will to rebuild is getting up and walking away with them, moving to Florida, and they don't care. The deciding factor is often not desire, but rather the math surrounding the insurance disputes, the labor shortages, the permitting delays, oh God, and the rebuilding costs. And the final nail in the coffin for those who have facilitated a lot of California to Florida corporate relocations for, look at, for the Playboy and shark investor Damon John, losing his home in Malibu to the past wildfire. I thought California was going towards communism. Quote, we couldn't have enough funding for what? Even enough firefighters or public support for that? I'd rather be a person that's far ahead of a trend, and this is why we decided to move to Florida. I'm done with it. So we lost Damon. Florida's become the major beneficiary of migration from high-tax states, including billions of dollars in luxury real estate investments from figures like Mark Zuckerberg, Jeff Bezos, Larry Page over at Google, Sergey Brin, Peter Thiel, Larry Ellison, a lot of names. The shift has occurred along a broader, if I can call it that, national trend that saw about, and I'm pretty sure this is right, $1 trillion in assets under management relocate from states like New York and California to the Sun Belt states, Florida, Texas, all winners. And as the labor and energy costs rise in California, small business owners say minimum wage laws, gas taxes in the Golden State are crippling their operations. Why don't we get it? There's one type of gold rush, and they're capitalizing on it, these people who are doing it. There's an individual named Dina. She launched these billboards across L.A. featuring her face and an $80 million listing that read, "Your wealth is wanted. Step inside with me. Move to Miami." There's a little satire there. The house on the billboard is a $80 million listing in Golden Beach, which is the, you know, a target market for individuals that the billboard is intended for. And they're taking up the call and looking at these places. Every buyer worth, according to their information in Florida, worth over $30 million is working with this woman, and they're from California. And she says it absolutely picked up right at the tail end of the year when the Google founders were purchasing property in Miami. As far as the ultra high net worth individuals, the billionaires, they obviously don't feel wanted in the blue states. They are not loved in Manhattan. They are not loved in L.A. And the markets have similarity. So it is being signaled that Florida wants you. There's zero income tax there. Zero. Still, it's a thriving economy. Yeah. You're taxing people in California and New York over 50%. And the economy keeps falling apart. And people keep running away. So taxing the rich, getting nothing for it, not only for the wealthy people, but for the economy and for the people itself, is a zero-sum solution. It don't work. And again, that message is loud and clear. Your wealth is wanted in Florida. How many more are going to go? Got to take a break. Tom Del Picaro will join us in the next hour. Haven't talked to him in a month or so on the program. We'll obviously be talking about the primary. Live tomorrow night, 8 o'clock, when the polls close, me, Bill Jones, others from the KMJ staff. I take great pride in our election coverage. Have since I've been doing it since 87 on this wonderful radio station. And I will continue to do it, as I will tomorrow night at 8. See you then. But I'll be right back after this.

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10: Obviously, I want to talk about Spencer Pratt today, who's been the real surprise of this election season down in Los Angeles. He remains about an average of 2 points behind Karen Bass, which makes it a dead even tie. And I think he's got a good chance of winning. I really do. I think LA is going to be looking at a different mayor as of tomorrow. And that doesn't mean goofy stuff is going to stop. But at least the fountains are going to get turned back on. If you were listening on Friday. And, then I come to states like, where is this? This is in Arizona. My granddaughter just moved to Arizona about a week ago to finish medical school. And, does she like what she sees. Well, not really what she sees, but what she feels. Gas is much cheaper. She says food is amazingly cheap. And she's going to do okay. She was worried about applying her California mentality of what everything costs to Arizona, and no, no, no. not the case. But in Arizona, they got goofy lawmakers, goofy Democratic representatives. One in particular, her name is Adelita Grijalva, describing that it's economic violence to not let women recover from a, quote, grueling gynecological procedure with paid leave. What's the grueling, I can't even say it, gynecological procedure? It's like having a hysterectomy or something? No, it's the monthly cycle. She believes that businesses should have paid leave for monthly cycles for women. I don't know what to say. I'm not a woman. I'm not a woman. Rashida Tlaib is really behind this one. They're backing a particular thing called the Reproductive Health Care Leave Act, which is a part of the HER, Healthy Equity Rights Agenda. I mean, I don't even know where to begin on that. We may talk about it later, and I'll let you know what they're up to. But Karen Bass, though, appears to liken Spencer Pratt to Donald Trump amid the tightening L.A. mayoral race. And instead of working for her, it's working against her. Anytime his name, Donald Trump's name, has been tied to frustration, the average ham and eggers out there who are having a hard time making their ends meet, whoever that name is tied to and being used as a negative, the reverse happens. And we're seeing it in this particular race. The L.A. mayor and her challengers spent the final weekend before Election Day crisscrossing the city in a surprisingly competitive mayoral race. But boy, I tell you, the two Democrats run from the council, one the incumbent. Donald Trump, Donald Trump, Donald Trump, Donald Trump, Donald Trump, Donald Trump. Spencer Pratt. Donald Trump, Donald Trump, Donald Trump, Donald Trump. On Saturday, I think it was Saturday, correct me if I'm wrong, Bass, Karen Bass, who is backed by high-profile Democrats, including the former Vice President Kamala Harris and Gavin Newsom, stopped at the Yosemite Recreation Center in Eagle Rock. And Bass was seen serving tacos while wearing an apron, bearing the slogan, Common Sense and Carne Asada. Boy, that's how you win. She said, you got a failed reality TV star who wants to be famous. She said that while speaking with a couple of actresses, appearing to reference Donald Trump. We know what it means if you put somebody in a reality TV as a reality TV star in a seat of power. What does it mean? She referring to Donald Trump and his reality show that helped get him elected? Come on. So again, they keep waiting for her numbers to go up and his to slip. And every time she brings up the name Trump, he does better and she doesn't. And the only thing he's done is the obvious. He's taken all the frustrations from Palisades and others and everything else that they're dealing with and put it into language that the average 8-to-5-er can understand. The average tomato can, as I used to call them. They're all tomato cans. And at the same time, he's picked up countless endorsements from television personalities, actors, actresses, musicians, media figures, all identifying as Democrats. He's a registered Republican, very rarely mentions it, if at all. And people don't seem to care in that nonpartisan race. Yeah, it's a nonpartisan race for mayor in Los Angeles. So that could be the one blessing, the one surprise of the night that many people of our persuasion, collectively, if you happen to be slightly conservative, you know, could be rooting for, we might be able to get that. Otherwise, get ready for more A.B. Hernandez's. Get ready for higher rates on registering your car. Remember, there's one gubernatorial candidate who wants that rate to be flat, a flat rate of $71. Oh, who's that? I'm surprised he's not calling in today. He may be. Tom Del Picaro is next. Hey, if you have any questions about the primary, boy, today's the day to ask. 490-5858 and 800-776-5858. We'll be back with Tom and you right after this on KMJ.

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8: Sunny and 85 degrees at Radio City. It is 12 noon. I'm Liz Kern live in the KMJ newsroom. The final push to California's June primary is on. Candidates for California governor and Los Angeles mayor are making their final pleas to voters ahead of the primary on Tuesday. Fox's Kristen Goodwin is in Los Angeles.
9: The top candidates in California's crowded gubernatorial race include Democrats, former Health and Human Services Secretary Javier Becerra, billionaire Tom Steyer, and former Congresswoman Katie Porter. Along with Republicans, President Trump backed conservative commentator Steve Hilton and Riverside County Sheriff Chad Bianco. In Los Angeles, incumbent Democratic Mayor Karen Bass faces 13 challengers, including progressive LA City Council member Nithya Raman and former reality star Spencer Pratt, a registered Republican and vocal critic of Bass's leadership after losing his home in last year's Palisades fire. Kristen Goodwin, Fox News.
8: And you can join KMJ tomorrow night for live and local results in reaction to the June primary election. Family and friends in Visalia and Lemoore are mourning the loss of an 18-year-old high school senior. Antonio Monroe was killed over the weekend in a shooting. Here's ABC 30's Carrie Mannix.
10: The senior was shot and killed at a high school graduation party in Visalia Saturday night. His family says he grew up there, but moved to Lemoore about 5 years ago to get away from violence in Visalia.
11: That's why his mom did the effort before he started high school to leave the junior high there to move to
12: a different city,
11: a better area. She did it for her son.
10: Antonio's family says he was getting ready to go to welding school.
13: You deserve more. You deserve better.
10: After the same violence he escaped years ago claimed his life Saturday night, his family devastated that he's another statistic among young victims of gun violence.
11: Look what it's doing to our youth.
14: Three other students injured are expected to survive.
8: The federal EPA working on durable new water regulations that require extra time to complete. KMJ's Ag Director Don York explains.
15: The Environmental Protection Agency continues working to finalize a new Waters of the United States, or WOTUS for short, rule. But the agency is prioritizing legal durability over speed as it seeks a definition that can withstand future court challenges and political shifts. The regulation determines which wetlands, streams, and other water bodies fall under federal protection through the Clean Water Act. The issue has been the subject of years of litigation, including the U.S. Supreme Court's 2023 decision, which narrowed federal authority over certain wetlands. Don York, KMJ News.
8: Over to Wall Street, a positive market so far. The Dow is up 30 points, the S&P 500 gaining 33, NASDAQ up 183. Valley weather right now, sunny, currently 85 at Radio City, our high today around 94. Clear skies tonight down to 66. Tuesday a little bit warmer, high of 96. We're going to see that sunshine throughout the week into next week. Highs in the low 90s this week, by Friday, mid to upper 90s. I'm Liz Kern on KMJ at KMJNow.com or wherever you stream.
6: How did I lose weight? And I did. Lean, right here. I did. I love this stuff. Listen, Brickhouse Nutrition been with me for a long time. So chatting with Miles, I'm up at like 235. True story, I never minded being 235, but you know what minded? My knees that were falling apart and my back. I'm like, I don't know what, before I started really lifting, probably about 190. So 235 was a lot. I said, I got to lose some LBs, Miles. He said, Dan, we're going to sic our team of docs and researchers on it, and we're going to get you a really good product because I don't want to take a lot of these needles and stuff. You know what he did? He got lean. He got lean. I got lean using Lean, L-E-A-N. The product works. Me and Paula both use it. I'm now down about 200, 202. Losing weight's a pain. I've been there. You look in the mirror, you're getting a little gooey as you get older. No good.

0: to bring that up. That was a long time ago. But he wasn't as optimistic as he has been. His fear is like mine that we're going to wind up with two Democrats facing each other when the fat lady sings tomorrow night. Where is your level of optimism or what? What? How are you feeling about where this is going to go on the one that everybody's looking at for the governor's mansion?
1: Well, my friend John McLaughlin, who I think's the best pollster in the country.
0: Yeah.
1: I've been on with him a number of times recently. And I have always said that people need to remember in the primary season, the voters are different than the general. In the primary season, the voters are the hardcore activists. In the general, there's more of a mix of independents and moderates, but also the hardcore activists. And John's poll of hardcore activists on both sides says that he's got Steyer and Hilton finishing ahead.
0: Wow. Wow.
1: So he.
0: Yeah, I trust him.
1: Yeah, but Becerra is, you know, he's milquetoast. I posted the other day that Becerra would be bad because he doesn't have a mind of his own. And I said Steyer would be bad because he does. And what I mean by that is Becerra will get led around by his nose.
0: That's true.
1: Steyer, on the other hand, you know, he's his own person. And I don't know day to day which person will show up. Here's the guy who made all his money off fossil fuels and then condemns them. Here's the guy who invested in immigrant detention centers and then decries the process which results in them being filled. So he's a nutty. Even, you know, how bad do you have to be for Gavin Newsom to say you're too volatile to be to run for office? So, I still think Newsom's got a chance. The question is, where does
0: Newsom?
1: I mean, Hilton? Listen to me. Hilton's got the chance. The question is, where does Becerra end up? Because I'm unaware of a turnout machine for Becerra. So I don't know.
0: I don't think there is one.
1: Yeah, I haven't heard about it. But, you know, I agree in this format, which is another reason why it's so bad. There's other words I was going to use for that. The format stinks. And we'll have to see. But, you know, what Steve's going through psychologically is when you put this much effort into something, and quite honestly, he's put in more effort than any candidate I can remember in recent history, including my own run for U.S. Senate. He's mentally at the stage that he doesn't think he can do what he wished he could have done even more, but he's run out of time and he doesn't know where it's going to end up. And that's where candidates wind up. Well, that's the psychology of a candidate who works hard. And so we'll have to see.
0: Well, we don't have long to wait.
1: I was wondering how you're going to finish that. We don't have long.
0: No, we don't. The other kind of fun one and surprise is Spencer Pratt and Karen Bass. I still think he can pull it off. Last poll that I saw of any relevance was 2 points behind on the plus or minus. That just shows it's a dead freaking heat. Your thoughts?
1: Again, referring to John McLaughlin's poll, showed that she was only at 29. Excuse me, that means 71% of the people are dissatisfied with her. And in fact, his polling said her satisfaction or dissatisfaction was in the mid-60s. So that's very consistent. If your dissatisfaction number matches your overall, you know, you turn

0: on a side that's close to what your those in favor of you are, that's a dangerous consistency. And what it means is she is not popular at all. So, and he has Spencer Pratt statistically up, but within the margin of error. So I again, it's a turnout machine. The socialist who was, it's pretty funny what happened to her last weekend. She's, you know, she's all for homeless, and then they set up a fake one in front of her house, and it was the Martha's Vineyard 2.0 thing, and she didn't respond to that too well. But so I think he'll be in the top two, and then it will be, and this is not good for Democrats nationally. A year ago or so, Ray, I wrote a piece in Fox saying that Bass and Mondami and Johnson would define the Democrat Party heading into the midterms. If Pratt gets in the top two, then the failures of Democrats in office will be a national story all the way to November, and that's not good for Democrats.
1: Wow. Around the table last night with just a few of us with Steve Hilton, and there was a delightful Londoner who's traveling with him, who's from, of all places, Vanity Fair, but he's known Steve for a long, long time, and he's been doing his homework on the electorate here in California. Assemblyman David Tagapaw was there, seemed to have the same information, that what they're hearing and their sources, which sounded pretty damn good to me, indicating Republican turnout so far in California has by far and away exceeded expectations. Your thoughts on that? Believable? What are you hearing? What do you know, if anything?
0: First of all, I got a question. Is the group Vanity Fair, did they get their name from Vanity Fair?
1: What do you mean, Vanity Fair?
0: Remember the group Vanity Fair, Hitchin' a Ride?
1: Oh, I have no idea. I doubt it. That's a term that's been around for a long time. I think they were before the magazine.
0: Yeah, okay. Anyway,
1: thumb goes up.
0: I don't know. That's a conflicting report to me because the numbers I've looked at is that it's been a low turnout election. In fact, as of last weekend, it was like a week ago, it was only at 9% had turned in their ballots. Usually that number is significantly higher. So I'm not particularly sure about the numbers they're looking at.
1: Okay. Let me take a break.
0: And I will say, these Americans, California Republicans, if they don't push him into the top two, they have no one but themselves to blame.
1: Exactly.
0: I mean, keep this in mind. The Democrats ran seven dwarfs. Nobody of any measure. So it's not like they were up against some, charismatic individual who's going to make the difference. So this was all in the Republican hands. And if you're listening to me, you need to get your ballot in because it will matter. It matters for this race, and it matters for voter ID in the fall.
1: As far as the
0: in the top two,
1: the Democratic bench goes,
0: to the passage.
1: It's the worst I've ever seen in my adult life. Running for governor or anything. It's the worst. It's horrible. I can't think of a one there that has any redeeming qualities. But that doesn't mean that they can't win. Let's take a break. Tom DelBacaro is with us. We're talking about the obvious primary tomorrow on KMJ. Our coverage, 8 o'clock tomorrow night. Me, Bill Jones and company. You got it. We'll be right back with Tom and me and you and we'll carry on. This

0: 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How did they go from top of the rock to rock bottom?
1: Denver, you are the greatest crowd we've ever had. And I'm not just saying that because it's written down here on the set list by the monitor.
0: To hear the full story of how a band went from a meteoric rise.
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12: Heart disease is still the leading cause of death here in the United States and around the world. But what if there was something you could do earlier in life to reduce the odds of becoming a statistic? Well, here in the United States, tens of millions of adults already take a statin to lower their cholesterol. But new guidance put out by the American College of Cardiology and the American Heart Association now emphasize that treating high cholesterol sooner could significantly reduce a person's lifetime risk of heart attack or stroke. How early are we talking? In your 30s, believe it or not. Of course, you need to talk to your doctor about whether statins are right for you, but you should know that the evidence is really starting to stack up that shows the earlier you get a jump on reducing lifelong exposure to plaque-causing lipids and lipoproteins, the better the odds are going to be for you. Make sure you get your cholesterol checked. 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I'm Dr. Sanjay Gupta, helping you live a better life.
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16: We are talking with Tom Del Picaro about the obvious happening tomorrow in California, but it's happening in a number of other places, too. Tom, you know, I talk about the bench in California being the weakest I've ever seen for governor. But if you look around the country, the Democratic bench for anything is startlingly controversial and weird. I'm looking at this guy running for Senate in Maine, this guy Plantner, Graham Plantner. This guy's got more controversies than I have bass guitars, but there's quite a few, and yet he's doing well. Is that is Maine just weird, or how does a guy like that sneak through and show good numbers? I don't get it.
17: So I looked it up, by the way. Vanity Fair was from England, formed in 66. Their big hit, Hitchin' a Ride, which is worldwide million seller, was named after the novel Vanity Fair,
16: where all
17: this began. There you go. That's very interesting. I remember that. I remember the video. I remember the band. So the bench issue. So it turns out that if you are far left and you get in power, your far left policies aren't very good. So that is why the Democrat bench is so weak, because they don't like their bench includes Gavin Newsom. But what's his record? Their bench includes Kamala Harris. But what's their record? Their bench includes Pete Buttigieg. What is his record?
16: Oh, God.
17: So it's when they get in office, they don't do particularly well. Karen Bass is part of their bench. Mondalmi's now on their bench. But radical left policies in action produce poor results, produce poor candidates. As far as Graham Plattner, picking up on what we discussed earlier about in the primary season, that it is the hardcore that votes and puts these people forward, that these are their candidates because they're being chosen by the very left of the party, just as in the primary season, the more right side of the Republican Party has a greater say. Take a look at what happened in Texas with Paxton defeating, you know, a sitting senator, yeah. Right? And so what you see here is them picking radical candidates. Graham Plattner is radical. He has said he has campaigned. There's a New York Times article out where he talks about, or the Atlantic, I think, one of the two, where he talks about how voters are ready for radical change. Well, that fits in well with a Northeast radical. Take Tallarico, who is an utter joke as a candidate. I mean, here's a guy,
16: Texas,
17: who says absurd things all the time. All the time. Our neighbors with uteruses. Or that women. Or God is non-binary. Who cares that the gospel says no one can come to the Father except through me? I don't know. Father, last I checked, most fathers are men, but you never know on the left. So that's what they produce, these far left candidates, because that's who's controlling the process for them.
16: Getting back to Hilton's campaign a little bit, one thing I wanted to mention earlier, which I found interesting, is this block of candidates underneath him that he wants to be his, basically his cabinet, so to speak. Gloria Romero, Lieutenant Governor, Herb Morgan, Controller, Michael Gates, Attorney General, Stacey Korsgaard, Insurance Commissioner, on and on and on. That was all kind of new stuff that we've seen in a gubernatorial race in California. I don't recall anybody ever doing that. In the beginning, I thought, oh boy, here he goes again. But any thought on how those people are going to be able to do? If he does well, is he going to be able to pull them up with him into office, or is it still going to be a free-for-all? What do you think?
17: Well, I think the idea of doing this, we did do this once many, many years ago, where there was a slate of candidates. They were bad candidates. They were picked by Def Sondheim, and they did poorly. Steve Hilton comes from a different angle on this. He thinks there should be a team. He thinks that you should be organized. He thinks you should have plans, and he does. And so I think that reflected more of that desire, and it also demonstrated the voters that, you know, he's just not some, you know, lone wolf out there. The party did wind up endorsing his people. So they didn't endorse between him and Bianco. But the fact that he put that team together and they all got endorsed is how they're going to, all of them will finish at the top of the Republicans. Whether that means they get in the top two in their particular races isn't clear.
16: I thought his motivation for doing this was rather refreshing. It was kind of the old G.W. Bush, I choose Dick Cheney thing because he's smarter in some areas than I am. And Steve indicated, you know, in some aspects of California politics, day to day, he needed help. And these were the people that he thought could help him. Period. End of statement. I mean, Gloria Romero, once a very powerful Democrat, no longer. Now, who knows what lieutenant governor really means in the state of California, but at least it's there for what it is. Herb Morgan, I think, would be a great controller. Go ahead.
17: She certainly understands how things work in Sacramento and how the other side works and what their motivations is. So, look, she was on my podcast, Politics in Perspective, and, you know, she's very forthright. She looks at the results of education policy and says they're a failure, which they are. Think about it. I just had a huge report out of UC Berkeley professor saying that they have to teach secondary math or secondary school math at the college level, which is unacceptable. I mean, when I was in high school, I was taking calculus. Now they're in college and they have to take, you know, algebra. So she knows what goes on up there, and you definitely need that. One of the problems Trump had in his first term is he didn't have enough people who knew where everything was buried, if you will, or how things operated in Washington, and that slowed him down. Steve learned from that and picked people that he thinks can hit the ground running.
16: Hopefully he's correct. Hopefully they will do well. Looking at the Republican picture overall in the state of California, it seems like, and I may have this dead wrong, but it seems like the Democrats are trying so hard to tie Donald Trump to everything. Everything. Even though he's not on the ballot. But at the same time, those candidates that are being aligned with Donald Trump from their very sore dispositions and big mouths seem to be doing well. It seems like Trump and the name and the mystique and all of that, the loyalty, is working all over the country. And not the way that the Democrats thought it was going to work. Your thoughts?
17: Well, the question is whether that also applies to California, because he's, what, 101 for 101 in the few places where he's made endorsements, and 101 endorsements is not very many when you consider how many people run in this country.
16: Sure.
17: Look, Ro Khanna was on TV yesterday blaming Trump for the disasters with the rebuilding in California. You have Gavin Newsom putting $30 million towards statues or marble busts or whatever it is, including himself or whatever the amount is. But he didn't put $20 million to an ombudsman in L.A. to help push all of the streamlined regulations and blah, blah, blah, blah, blah. So the problem, but there you have Ro Khanna, who is turned out to be a mental midget, if ever there was one.
16: Definitely.
17: Blaming Trump for the aftermath. So it's really the only card they have because, again, their policies, we had bad inflation because of their policies. They blame Trump. You know, we have homelessness because of their policies. They say Trump isn't funding enough. Crime, the whole thing. So they got nothing to go on. And so they do it in California, but it's enough in California to anger the base, whereas that won't work for James Tallarico and his you know, God has many names. Really?
16: Listen, I got to hit news right now. Do I need to let you go? You want to stay a couple of minutes? What do you want to do?
17: I can hang out if you want a little bit longer.
16: I got a couple of questions that... we'll make it quick after the news, and then I can let you get on to playing daddy back in New Jersey. Even though it's probably nice to, you know, get back there and see the kid. You've been out here for a while handling a lot of court stuff with your day job.
17: He's going to be a year old in 2 weeks.
16: God, that's hard to believe. Wow. Tom Del Beccaro will remain. So will you. We've got news on KMJ. Here's Liz Kern.
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18: NFL Hall of Famer Raymond Berry has died. We get more from Fox's Jared Max.
19: Pro Football Hall of Fame wide receiver Raymond Berry died Monday at age 93. Berry played 13 years in the NFL, all with the Baltimore Colts, with whom he won two NFL championships. He also was head coach of the New England Patriots. From 1984 to 89, he guided the team to his first Super Bowl appearance. He was the star of the 1958 NFL championship game, dubbed the greatest game ever played. Berry made 12 catches for 178 yards and a touchdown. Berry produced 631 career catches, 9,275 yards, 68 touchdowns. He's a member of the NFL 75th anniversary all-time team, as well as the NFL 100 all-time team. A six-time Pro Bowler and three-time All-Pro, Raymond Berry was elected to the Hall of Fame in 1973, his first year on the ballot. Jared Max, Fox News.
18: The Rams are acquiring Brown star Myles Garrett in a blockbuster trade, sending Jarrett Verse and a 2027 first-round draft pick to Cleveland in exchange for the standout pass rusher. Over to Wall Street, where the Dow is currently up 50 points. It's 12:32 at KMJ. Valley weather right now, sunny, 87 at Radio City. Our high today around 93, 94. Clear skies tonight, down to 66. Tuesday, a little bit warmer, high of 96. We'll see that sun throughout the week, highs in the low 90s, upper 90s, by Friday, and then back down to the 80s on into the weekend and next week. 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
12: Recent survey conducted by Common Sense Media found one-third of teenagers prefer AI companions over humans for serious conversations. There's a term for that, social offloading. And experts we talked to warned that this habit could be stunting emotional growth, leaving an already isolated generation who came of age during the pandemic even less prepared for the messiness of human interaction. Sure, AI can help you polish whatever it is you're looking to say, but that's not very human, right? It's the messiness that makes our interactions with each other so real. It's also what makes them so validating, help us to develop our confidence, our voice, our deep bonds with each other. Psychiatrists we talked to encouraged turning to family or friends when you're struggling to express yourself. They are keen to help. I'm Dr. Sanjay Gupta, helping you live a better life.
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16: We continue for a little bit longer with Tom Del Beccaro, helping us out today on a number of things, most likely related to the primary tomorrow. You're back in New Jersey now. You're kind of bi-coastal. And what happened there last night?
17: You should see how many bloody miles I'm flying. But what happened with the ICE detention center?
16: Yeah. What happened there?
17: The governor, 2 weeks ago, showed up, or whenever Memorial Day was, showed up to support the protesters. Shock of shocks, Ray Appleton, more protesters showed up, and they got violent. And then she sends in the police to quell the violence and takes credit for quelling the violence. This is the level of intelligence of these people. Oh, let me create a stir, end the stir, and then claim I'm the great stir ender-er. I mean, it's unbelievable.
16: Okay. Is this type of
17: thing? I mean, it's no better than that. It's no spam burger. Have you seen her lately?
16: No, not lately.
17: No. She's been shut out because of the embarrassment of what they did. The appeal wasn't even close. And there she was, took her shot, and now she's a national embarrassment. No one's around, and her poll ratings are even worse. Her career's over.
16: The party that she's affiliated with, the Democrats, they don't seem to be real thrilled with her. They don't seem to be real thrilled with a lot of the candidates they backed in recent elections. And I don't know if it's a problem with their methodology.
17: They have Hakeem Jeffries. Why should they be? I mean, he's so bad that I miss Nancy Pelosi. She at least she had a plan. Hakeem Jeffries just weirdly talks with his hands, throws his hands out of cadence with his words. And what has he done? He's horrific. Chuck Schumer is way past the milk carton due date. They have no leadership. They have historically low numbers. And yes, are Republicans screwing things up to a great degree? Yes, I think history will not look well on them failing to pass the SAVE Act. If that's how it ends up, they will be viewed harshly. But the Democrats are unbelievably bad alternative at this stage. I mean, James Tallarico, I'm serious. This man stands in a church claiming to be a pastor, and he just makes stuff up because that's the state of American religion on the left. It's not really a real thing. It's anything you want it to be.
16: Let me ask you a question about Donald Trump and international politics and how it might affect the midterm. And I don't know what effect it's going to have on anything tomorrow, but not having an exit plan for Iran, no cut and dry victory yet. Hey, we keep hearing on and off, we're close to a peace deal. No, we're not. Yes, we are. No, we're not. Yes, we are. Is this going to hurt the Republican Party in the long run if things don't come to an end satisfactorily one way or the other in the near future?
17: Yes.
16: Thought so.
17: And look, here's my contention. He was told this would take 5 or 6 weeks and all would be good. And it depends on what your definition of good is. For the idiots on the left that's saying Iran's stronger now, okay. But you haven't had a good foreign policy president since Truman, okay? So I don't really care what any of those people think. Here's the reality. Iran is humbled, to say the least. Their ability to affect things abroad has been severely limited. The issue of them getting a nuclear bomb has been pushed down the road a far amount again. Now look, they have united the Middle East against them. And the best thing that I would tell Trump to do right now, excuse me, is finish that realignment in the Middle East. Mm-hmm. Put in a pipeline plan. Let the world know that there's a pipeline plan so that Iran's ability to disrupt will be limited. Coalesce them into a fighting coalition to stop Iran from closing Hormuz and get out.
16: I like it. Send them a letter.
17: I'll do it. I'll put your name at the bottom, too. CC right. Ray Appleton.
16: Anything else you'd like to add about the primary, overall stuff? What else? Anything?
17: Well, I'm going to have a piece, a post-mortem or a post-baby birth on Wednesday in the Post or somewhere. Look, this is remains in the hands of Republicans.
16: Yeah.
17: They still have today to vote. They still have tomorrow to vote. And if they come out in a determined fashion and they get Steve in the top two and then they put voter ID on, make it the law, there you have it. Those are worthy goals.
16: Amen.
17: And they have no excuse, because this is 100% in their hands.
16: Well, the fact that you mentioned John McLaughlin showing Hilton and Steyer in the top two tomorrow night is it makes me feel better. It's enlightening, and I wonder if even Steve knows that. I'm going to talk to him a little bit later today, so I'll share and let him know that the source was the impeccable Tom Del Pagaro. Good talking to you. We'll catch you on the rebound. Right. Talk soon, all right?
17: All right, I'm going to go hitch a ride.
16: To where?
17: That was a great song. You had to like that song.
16: No, I did not.
17: It captured an era. Everybody hitched a ride back then.
16: Well, that's true. I was living in Santa Cruz when I think that was out, and I was hitching a ride everywhere. But I wasn't thinking.
17: Next time we're on, we'll talk about Michael Schenker and his rip on his brother. Wow.
16: Yeah, that was interesting, wasn't it?
17: Huh. It was as cold. I went and got a jacket while I was reading it was so cold. All right, Ray.
16: Oh, God. You take care.
17: Bye.
16: Bye-bye. Tom Del Pagaro on KMJ. Always full of it. Mixing music and politics along the way. You ought to spend a dinner with him sometime. Boy, I mean, he bounces back and forth. Hey, you know, so-and-so is going to do this in New Jersey and in Philadelphia. And by the way, Led Zeppelin had a great track on Led Zeppelin 3. What? Hello? Loves his music. Loves Led Zeppelin. Hey, hey, hey. Again, I'd advise you, the great KMJ listener, if you have any questions about anything, I'll try to help you, if indeed I can. 490-5858. 800-776-5858. A lot of you concerned with judges. Oh, my God. I've seen the, I'll call it an improvement in learning about the judges in the local bench over the last few elections. Remarkable. Remarkable. In the beginning, well, going back to 87, you know, you couldn't get anybody to talk about it. Now, that's like the number one major concern. Who are these judges? Who do we vote for? Ray, we're hearing that there's a block of progressives that's being run locally from a secret force funding it. That's true. So you've got to be very careful, depending upon where you lean, who you're voting for judge. And you know that we have one of our own in there, Mark Capitan, who his brother John was a very, very good judge for a number of years. His sister-in-law, Christy, appointed by Arnold Schwarzenegger, she's also a judge. Her politics may be a little bit different. She's a wonderful woman, and I love her to death. She's Peter's wife. And so your votes are safe with anybody named Capitan who's running for judge. I will just say that. There are others in the judge's race that I'm very, very supportive of. And time allowing, maybe I can go through. Because that's, again, the big question. Who do we vote for? Do your homework. Be careful on that question of judges. All right? We'll continue the Ray Appleton program on KMJ, kmjnow.com, wherever you stream. We're streaming and doing all that, and I'll be right back. You lucky people.

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8: A better life with Dr. Sanjay Gupta.
9: Slowly but surely, AI is seeping its way into every corner of our lives. One area perhaps I didn't expect is diet advice. A new study out of Turkey found that chatbots are recommending to teen boys and girls that they restrict their daily calories to dangerously low levels and eat a balance of nutrients that are kind of out of whack. Remember, teenagers are growing, one pediatrician told us. If they aren't getting enough nutrition, it can really stunt their growth on a number of levels. And in extreme cases, it can lead to significant health consequences. Large language models, LLMs, they are designed to agree with you. So if you're looking to lose weight, they're going to push you pretty hard in that direction. They also sometimes don't know how to tell the difference between good information and bad information. And you know who does? Your doctor. I'm Dr. Sanjay Gupta, helping you live a better life.
0: 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He's got socks. 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
3: Hey, listen, I want to do a little dog rescue number here. My trainer, Robin Kennedy, who did such a great job with Elvis, God rest his soul, reached out. She has a dear, dear friend who had a client who just passed away. She was an elderly lady, and she has left two, and I'm looking at the picture, they're gorgeous, beautiful, miniature dachshund sisters behind, and they need a new home. And they got to go together because they're sisters. You know how that goes. I love the herding dogs. I love border collies and Australian shepherds. My favorite under them is dachshunds. I've had a number of dachshunds. They're easily trained. They're smart. They're small. They're manageable. I love dachshunds. And if I had the room and my family wouldn't kill me, I'd take these two myself. The gal that lives with me has a small dog named Chloe. You've heard me talk about Chloe in the past, and she hates other female dogs. So since these are sisters, no go in my home. But, if you would like to have these dogs, they got to go to a new home. They're crate trained. They travel well. They're spayed. They're housebroken. They're trained. They are turnkey. Turnkey. And without getting all the details about who's got them now and why, just here's the bottom line. The owner died. Period. That's it. So I have a number here for you to call. And I will share. If you miss it, just get a hold of me online and I'll give it to you. It's 559. This is apparently a shop, a groomer's. 559. 224-6677. You got that? 559-224-6677. And health is great. Everything is on the up and up. And they're pretty. They're kind of, you know, red with some brown tinges, dark brown tinges. This is kind of a common color. I love dapples. If I was ever to get another dachshund, in fact, I found one in Nashville. I'm just in love with. It's a super miniature, long-haired dapple boy. You know what his name is? His name is Jedi Badu. Jedi Badu. I would love it if Jedi Badu could move in with Ray Appleton. But that's not the point. Again, a big need. Owner passed away, leaving two stunning miniature dachshund sisters. Got to go together. Oh, they're 5 years old. They're spayed. They're house trained. They're everything. Everything. Yeah, I'm already getting texts. How about that? So that's just call that number. I'm not going to go into the whole story. Like I said, it's long, detailed. 559-224-6677. Hey, I heard Ray Appleton talking about two available dachshund sisters. Fill me in. Okay? Give it a roll, and let's hope they find a home. Oh, to you on your end? Yeah, well, just tell them that, you know, that I'll give the number out again. So, you know, in a few minutes. Boy, that's going to be easy. Yeah, I mean, these are well-bred dogs. They are beauties, and they're missing their mom, and they need a new mom and a new dad. And doggone it, hate it when that stuff happens. I have an arrangement if I should happen to get another dog and I die during the ownership of that dog. I've already got somebody backed up with a complete agreement to take the dog from my family if they don't want him, whatever it is, and raise it for me. So I think that's the only way it's going to work with me and my family. We'll see. We'll see. They just don't want me doing it. You know, and I can't function without my own dog. I'll remind you tomorrow night, 8 o'clock. By now you've figured it out. All of us that normally do the drill will be joining you on KMJ with Bill Jones. And we'll have plenty to say about the election results. As I tell you every time we do election results, I love radio because it's quicker. It's more now. It's more wow. We get results and well before print and television and all that. Well, not well before, but before. And because radio is a much more malleable commodity than a strictly formatted television news show or whatever, we can just do it. Here it is. There it is. So it's loose, but it's good. It's accurate. And if you've never joined us for election coverage, boy, this is the one. This is the one tomorrow night. Oh, yeah. One more hour of me coming up on KMJ. Happy Monday.

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10: 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And do they really work? Well, first, let's talk about actual magnesium. 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And most people get enough of it simply from the foods they eat. Now, if you're not getting enough, there are a few different types of supplements you can try. But as always, you should talk to your doctor before starting any new medication or supplement, whether it's prescription or over the counter. Now, when it comes to the science, we looked into this, and I gotta say, there's not a lot of strong evidence that magnesium supplements will actually help you sleep. They might help you manage pain, they might help you lower your stress levels, or work to get your muscles to relax. And maybe it's those things then that help you get some better sleep. I'm Dr. Sanjay Gupta, helping you live a better life.
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14: Sunny and 88 at Radio City. It's 1 o'clock. I'm Liz Kern, live in the KMJ newsroom. A man is in the hospital after being hit by a vehicle late last night in southeast Fresno. KMJ's Randy James has details.
15: Police say it happened just before 10 o'clock last night in the Valero parking lot at Ventura and 5th. Investigators say a driver heading toward a gas pump ran over a homeless man, telling officers he never saw him. The victim suffered cuts to his head and was rushed to Community Regional Medical Center for treatment. Police say the driver remained at the scene and is cooperating as the investigation continues. Randy James, KMJ News.
14: As new questions surface about the work history of candidate Dr. Johnny Alvarado, he declined an interview with ABC 30 on Friday, citing a family matter, but later spoke on KMJ's afternoon drive. Here's ABC 30's Gabe Ferris.
16: Hi, Dr. Alvarado. Are you the right person to lead the office?
17: Off the record, Gabe.
16: Why won't you talk on the record, sir?
17: You and I had this conversation yesterday, Gabe.
16: But don't you want to address this publicly?
17: Yeah, I'm doing that today with KMJ.
18: Alvarado is in a tight race to lead the Fresno County Office of Education, touting his 30 years of experience across 7 school districts. But documents obtained by Action News reveal a turbulent career. We confirmed a 2022 separation agreement with Selma Unified and a paid administrative leave from Parlier Unified in February of this year that led up to a retirement.
17: I was not being truthful. Thank you, Gabe.
18: Alvarado speaking to our media partners at KMJ.
17: When Gabe asked me the question, the research was still being done. Not knowing that I could speak about it, maybe that was one of the reasons why I didn't say.
12: An employee of the Fresno County Office of Education who called into KMJ said that Dr. Alvarado lacks accountability, credibility, and integrity. In response, Dr. Alvarado again touted his work experience and positive outcomes.
14: You can hear the entire interview with Dr. Alvarado. It's on the Afternoon Drive podcast page at KMJNow.com. The USDA announces new ways to help our nation's cotton farmers. We get details from KMJ's Ag Director, Don York.
19: The Agriculture Department unveils what it calls the Great American Cotton Plan. The goal is to strengthen farm income, expand trade, and increase demand for American-grown cotton. The plan includes support for domestic textile manufacturing in a broader plant, not plastic, initiative promoting cotton-based products. Ag Secretary Brooke Rollins says the effort is intended to restore profitability for cotton producers in rural communities. Don York, KMJ News.
14: On Wall Street, to start the week, the Dow ended up 46 points at 51,078. The S&P 500 gained 19. NASDAQ was up 114. Valley weather right now, sunny. It's currently 88 degrees at Radio City. Our high around 94 this afternoon. Clear skies tonight down to 66. Tuesday, more sunshine, a high of 96. We'll see that sun in the forecast through the week. Highs in the low 90s. Upper 90s by Friday, and then dropping down to the 80s, upper 80s by Saturday and Sunday on into next week. 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
22: All right, listen to me, because I got some things that say. A lot of you calling about judges. Grab a pencil and paper. The Daily Buzz question, speaking of timing compared to a news story we just had. Who are you voting for in the race for Fresno County Superintendent? That's the Daily Buzz question. Who are you voting for, Fresno County Superintendent of Schools? The incumbent, Michelle Cantwell Cofer, Amir O'Brien, or Johnny Alvarado? The Daily Buzz is sponsored by Closets by Design. The number, God, for that orphaned pair of dachshund sisters who lost their mom recently, passed away. Here's the number again. Good luck. The response has been unbelievable. It is 559-224-6677. And I do believe you're calling a grooming shop. Okay? Just say I heard Appleton flapping his jaws about a couple of orphaned doxy sisters. They're sure cute. They're miniatures. Little. 559-224-6677. Don't ask if you can just have one. They have to go together. Crate trained, spayed, trained in other aspects. These are turnkey animals.

0: get your pen and paper. Judges. I'm just mentioning names. Mark Apatan. Duh. Jennifer L. Hamilton. Ashley Paulson. Jeff Hammersmith. Noelle Elise Pebbett. Jennifer Smith. Done with the names. That'll probably be the only time you hear me mention those. All right. Anti-ICE agitators wreaking havoc for days at the Delaney Hall ICE facility in Newark, New Jersey. Attacking and threatening law enforcement. Del Picaro, who's back in Jersey now, talked about this a little bit. The Democratic leaders have been showing up at ICE facilities, to whip them into, the situation, make them right. It's gotten so bad, though, that even the Democratic governor in New Jersey, Governor Sherrill, who had previously shown up, was deploying the New Jersey State Police, and Newark was putting a curfew out there to stem the tide of violence. So, with all that going on, what did the Democrats do, even as law enforcement was getting things under control, but try to whip things up a little more? Enter the original dumb bag of nails, the House Minority Leader Hakeem Jeffries, showing up with a delegation of Democratic members of Congress from New Jersey over the weekend for an oversight visit. So, what I've been told, Jeffries argued that Delaney Hall should be shut down. He claimed he spoke to several individuals, none of whom had a criminal record, of course, but they'd been there for months, of course. He then went into his 16 different hand movements to look like Barack Obama moves. I mean, he does. He does the same thing that Obama did. Alleging that there is a lack of food and adequate medical care. That's not the America, he asserted. Listen to the leader of the Democrats right now, Hakeem Jeffries. Roll it.
1: Here in America, immigration enforcement should be fair, just, and humane. That's not what's going on here at Delaney Hall. We spoke to several individuals, none of whom has a criminal record. Many of whom have been detained here at Delaney Hall for months. This is not America.
0: Of course.
1: The lack of access to quality food, that's not America. The lack of access to adequate medical treatment, that's not America. The retaliation that is taking place, that's not America. The fact that there are 18-year-old high school girls being held here is not America. Delaney Hall should be shut down, and every single individual, particularly those at a high level connected to this facility, they're engaging in a depraved indifference to human life. And every single member of this Trump administration is going to be held accountable.
0: Oh, dear God. Make it up as you go along. Now, the Department of Homeland Security and the ex-account finished him off with a lesson on the law. That's a great answer, but it's ridiculous that they have to tell members of Congress that they're just doing their job in accordance with laws passed by Congress. Then remind Jeffries of this fallacy about not committing a crime. If they entered illegally, it's crime. The punishment for that crime is deportation. Read a book. Then, two, what's the evidence that people are being poorly treated? It's been reported the DHS released the food that they had been given, and it looked better than probably what some Americans get. Plus, they've also had access to a commissary. Yeah, all of these people, which they've been hitting up for things like Doritos and honey buns. Also healthy. But the Democrats don't care about this. No, they want to stop the

0: system, the deportations. Jeffries and his delegation also skipping over an inconvenient fact. The facility operated as an ICE facility by the same private company, the GEO Group, under Barack Obama. And then some Democrats still believed in enforcing the law back then. Now, here's what the GEO Group said last year after Democrats also created a big scene at the same facility. The Florida-based GEO Group said the mayor is politicizing the situation. City officials didn't object when the Obama administration operated the facility as an ICE processing center. Whoops! They want people to believe that the Trump administration came up with ICE and detention centers. And then all of a sudden they're an evil thing. This is, of course, a simple solution if the Democrats don't like detention centers. Agree to streamlining deportation even more. But they won't do that. Then, too, they do stand on behalf of Americans affected by crimes of illegal aliens missing in action. Where's their opinion on that? I told you this morning of Jose Medina, who is in prison for the murder of a young lady named Sheridan in Chicago, whose parents have been very vocal about his existence. He's been charged with her murder. No reason. You remember that, don't you? Safe area of Chicago, allegedly. And this Medina was caught with a shank, a homemade knife. And he's being charged with that. And most likely, he'll wind up in prison for the rest of his life in the United States of America. His attorney was doing a television news press conference this morning. And the reason this idiot woman gave for him not being charged, he shouldn't be charged with the murder, he shouldn't be charged with the knife. Why? Because he has a limp. And he's an obvious target. Yeah, there is a code of honor amongst the bad guys. When they find out that you've killed an innocent woman or a child, you're dead. You may get into General Pop alive, you're not getting out alive. And I'm sure his life is in danger. I'm sure he needed the knife to protect himself. But it's still against the law. And to say that he had a knife because of a limp. Like I mentioned, I have a limp. And I carry a knife. And I suppose if I use that knife to kill somebody, I'm going to be fine. Because Jose Medina's fine. What the hell with these sanctuary laws? When is this country going to get a grip and put an end to all of these? Instead of allowing sanctuary states to double down and allow the killing to go on. And you've got individuals like Hakeem Jeffries and so many more who are trying to justify their existence, when only up until recently, the deporter-in-chief, based upon numbers to date, was Barack Hussein Obama. Nobody had a problem with that in his own party. In fact, there was one Nancy Pelosi who applauded him for it on more than one occasion. Also the same with some guy named Joe Biden. All of these people who later changed their minds obviously slipped and fell and hit their heads. 490-5858. I do understand we have some calls on just general election stuff. Good! 800-776-5858. If you're still there when we get back, you and I are talking on the KMJ Talk Lines. Stay put!
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9: Slowly but surely, AI is seeping its way into every corner of our lives. One area perhaps I didn't expect is diet advice. A new study out of Turkey found that chatbots are recommending to teen boys and girls that they restrict their daily calories to dangerously low levels and eat a balance of nutrients that are kind of out of whack. Remember, teenagers are growing, one pediatrician told us. If they aren't getting enough nutrition, it can really stunt their growth on a number of levels. And in extreme cases, it can lead to significant health consequences. Large language models, LLMs, they are designed to agree with you. So if you're looking to lose weight, they're going to push you pretty hard in that direction. They also sometimes don't know how to tell the difference between good information and bad information. And you know who does? Your doctor. I'm Dr. Sanjay Gupta, helping you live a better life.
10: He's got ties. He's got socks. Give him a gift that really rocks. Treat your dad to a $5,000 basement barbecue or backyard upgrade. Pop gets to pick. 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
0: And it's been nothing but fun for those 39 years. Got a caller named Richard coming up. Going to grab him. I've got stuff to say about Spencer Pratt. last night while dining with Steve Hilton. He revealed his first major move, if indeed he wins the election. Not the primary, the overall election. Democrats are absolutely going to hate it. Hate it! But getting to Richard, who's been there for a while. Go ahead, Richard. You're on the Appleton program. Be brilliant. What's cooking?
1: Hey, Ray. Thanks for taking my call.
0: Sure.
1: You know, we've got an election tomorrow, and I know a number of people that complain about the state of affairs. And yet, I know that this group of people that I know, and they're scattered, but they're not going to vote. And what do you do about voter apathy? I mean, really, seriously.
0: Kick him in the teeth. I don't know. It's something I've been fighting every election since I've been on KMJ. If people don't get it this time, oh my God, then they're never going to get it. And there's no hope. There's no hope. If we wind up with two Democrats facing off against each other tomorrow night, we're dead meat. It just, it's not going to happen in my lifetime, that's for damn sure, or probably yours. We got one chance.
1: Well, Pratt has said that if he doesn't win the election, that he's probably going to leave California.
0: I don't blame him.
1: Yeah, I don't either.
0: I don't blame him a bit. We need more Spencer Pratts in California, but I don't blame anybody for going now. I mean, I got my family back in Indianapolis begging me to move out there. I mean, I've never heard more love from my surviving son than I have on this subject. Dad will do anything. You got to do it. I'm like, oh, my God. I said, no, I love my job. I don't know if I can take my job with me. But, you know, and every time I go back to Indianapolis and I see that gas that's at $2.27 at the cheapo place, two blocks away from his home, I'm like, hey, that might be it right there. That might be the thing that causes me to move. But,
1: and it might even be Chevron gasoline.
0: Yeah, it's actually a brand I've never heard of called Valentine or something like that. But
1: well, I've told friends that you couldn't pry me away from California, but I'll tell you what, even someone like me has given it some thought, and if things don't change, or at least start to change in the next few years, I've actually contemplated moving to Nevada.
0: Yeah. What I said earlier about the middle class, it's you and me, picking up all of the slack economically, that's what we're going to be left with. You know? That's what we're going to be left with. It's going to be very, very expensive. And, I mean, if I were to lose my job tomorrow, or were to quit, there's no way I could stay here. No way. I've already had to dig into my 401k to pay for some medical bills, some big repairs here in my so-called new condominium. You know, I moved in, and the first thing I had to do was replace the entire HVAC system, the entire system for $18,000. You know, and that's not pocket change. So that had to come out of the retirement. Thank God it was there. I've given a significant amount of money to my children just because I can't take it with me. And so there's just no way I could survive in California. But I could elsewhere. I was smart and did one thing. I waited to take my Social Security until I was of maximum age. And although I make a pretty good wage, I'm allowed to take the wage, I'm allowed to work, and I take the maximum in Social Security, which is an additional $5,000 a month, happy days, now tax-free, thank you, President Trump, but still that doesn't even help if I want to stay in California. So, you know, if I go back to Indianapolis, I'm a rich man, a rich guy from California. I don't get the discrepancies in this country anymore with the us and them syndrome between California and the rest of the country. It's sad. I don't want to leave.
1: Right.
0: I still like it here. I'm still having fun. I love my job. And so I don't know what I'm doing. But I don't blame anybody for splitting.
1: Well, maybe you could do your job remotely from Indianapolis.
0: Easily. I can with this piece of equipment that I have, I can broadcast from all over the world. But I just don't know if the parent company is going to look at that with any credibility going, wait a minute.
1: You could be like Art Bell.
0: Well, yeah, that's what I thought originally. Sure. All right, Richard, I got to run.
1: Okay, but, thank you.
0: You're right. Tomorrow's the day. And good observation. If they don't get it now, they're never going to get it. And that's that. Steve Hilton last night talked about, we had this dinner at the Elbow Room kind of late. His first major move, if he wins the election. I mean, he comes in at the end and is the governor. And what it is he's vowed to investigate Gavin Newsom, his first act of California governor, and investigate Gavin Newsom for fraud. He wants to target Newsom and the Attorney General, Rob Bonta, over what Steve claims to be $425 billion in fraud. And he's got a dossier of paperwork he wouldn't believe. Quote, the potential loss of hundreds of billions of taxpayer dollars through fraud, waste, abuse, corruption, mismanagement represents one of the greatest public integrity failures in California history. And he's basically written that in to a planned executive order. And he plans on appropriating $100 million to establish the California Taxpayer Fraud Strike Force, Steve does, a statewide initiative that will prioritize investigations into homeless spending, homelessness, Medi-Cal, public assistance programs, contracts, as well as, you know, findings identified by the state auditor, amongst other things. When it comes to $3 gas, Hilton, and on this program many times, has detailed a four-point plan that includes eliminating environmental programs like cap and trade. Suspend the low-carbon fuel standard, please. Reduce the 60 cents per gallon by half in taxes. And expand domestic oil production. And there's a little bit more, aside from investigating Gavin Newsom, who's all but deserving of an investigation. Even if the investigation is dead wrong, it's got to be done. Now, if you'll pardon us, we'll go away for news, because it's got to be done on KMJ and done well. Here's Liz Kern.
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2: There was a brief shelter in place by Edison High School here in Fresno while police activity was underway in that area. The school says it has now been lifted. New CalFresh work rules kick in today. ABC 30's Vincent Camarillo reports they could impact tens of thousands of people here in Fresno County.
3: We're expecting about 40,000 currently do not qualify for an exemption, or we're not sure if they meet a work requirement.
22: On June 1st, able-bodied recipients between ages 18 and 64 without dependents will be required to prove they are working, attending school, or volunteering to continue receiving their CalFresh benefits. Those who don't meet these criteria but still rely on the services must qualify for an exemption. The Department of Social Services says failure to do so by the recipient's next renewal date could result in their benefits being lost. This change, an impact of federal law H.R. 1, known as President Trump's Big Beautiful Bill, with the county estimating some 40,000 people will need one-on-one meetings to determine their qualification, the change boosts the department's workload, but not its staffing. And as they go through that process, many are expected to turn to local food banks to feed their families. Central California Food Bank co-CEO Kim Dildine.
23: CalFresh really is a great benefit to our community, ensuring that households have access to the healthy, nutritious food that they need to thrive. And now they're going to have to scramble to figure out how they're going to make those ends meet.
2: And local food banks are already bracing for a possible surge in need later this year. Gen Z crowds turned out in force at the movie theaters this weekend. Fox's Carmen Roberts tells us which films benefited.
4: It was a monster weekend at the box office, literally. Gen Z moviegoers packed theaters for not one, but two breakout horror hits.
5: Sometimes I'm scared I'll get lost.
4: A24's Back Room scared up a jaw-dropping, record-smashing $81 million domestically during its opening weekend. Meantime, Focus Features' Obsession kept the screams coming, pulling in $24.6 million in its third weekend and blowing past the $100 million mark domestically. The twist, both films were directed by YouTube creators and on shoestring budgets. Carmen Roberts, Fox News.
2: On Wall Street, the Dow ended up 46 points. 132 at KMJ. Valley weather right now, sunny. It's 89 at Radio City. Our high today around 94. Clear skies tonight, down to 66. Tuesday, a little bit warmer, high of 96. We'll see that sunshine throughout the week. Highs in the low 90s, upper 90s by Friday, and then back to the 80s, upper 80s Sunday, on into next week. 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
9: If you're caring for an aging parent, you may feel quite often that you're alone in what you're doing. But you're not, not by a long shot. According to a new report by the Pew Research Center, 10% of U.S. adults are caring for a parent over age 65. Millions more are caring for a spouse or partner 65 or older. Beyond the sheer numbers, this report, perhaps unsurprisingly, found a major difference in caregiver well-being between men and women. One psychologist we spoke to suggested thinking 5 years in the future and imagining where you are right now. Will you be glad you took something on or regretful that you didn't? You also need to cut yourself some slack, he said, especially women. Don't try to shoulder all of the burden by yourself. You might need to ask for help before you burn out. You'll be so glad you did. I'm Dr. Sanjay Gupta, helping you live a better life.
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0: Again, last night at dinner with Steve Hill, late dinner we had. It all began there, and we wrapped it up there for, you know, phase one of his political life. Maybe it's over, I don't know. But if he wins the election in November and becomes governor, the first thing he's promised to do is to investigate Rob Bonta and Gavin Newsom, target them with a criminal investigation of $425 billion in fraud. And he also blamed Democratic policies for making home building too costly. We know this. Vowed to reduce red tape and entry fees to encourage construction. And he also plans to fast-track the approval process for starter homes. All of this wrapped up in this investigation of Gavin Newsom. Now, polling, if you average everything else, still shows him kind of tied for the lead with Tom Steyer and Javier Becerra. Although Becerra, again, is dropping. Again. The one that gave me hope, which I didn't have last night, because we were talking about the realistic chances of two Democrats facing each other when the night is over tomorrow night. And Steve was a little down about it. You can tell by the picture I put on my Facebook page. He doesn't look happy. Right in the middle of a great, great meal. Unbelievable food at the Elbow Room. And dour faces. But today, when Del Picaro told me in the break that he had talked firsthand with the pollster John McLaughlin, who's the one you can trust. I mean, he gets it right. McLaughlin is great. That McLaughlin has it coming out of the election tomorrow night, Steyer and Hilton. And he's rarely wrong. That is how John McLaughlin, the great pollster, is calling it. Steyer and Hilton coming out. Oh, wouldn't that be great? Wouldn't that be great? If it's Javier Becerra or that clown out of San Jose, Matt Mahan, Jiminy, God. Oh, the bench is so bad. Can't you moderate Democrats figure that out? You have to, because you're paying the same crap that I'm paying. You know? I haven't talked about Spencer Pratt as much as I've wanted to. He impassioned, he issued a very impassioned rallying call to his supporters. Came out today, I believe. He brutally has shamed his challengers by sharing a video of a homeless man next to a ballot drop box, underscoring the role that Nithra Rahman and Mayor Karen Bass have played in failing to solve one of the biggest election issues. Quote, I don't even need to make campaign ads anymore, Spencer said on X. Karen and Nithra just keep making it for me. We know what my opponents will do. We've lived almost 10 years of these two combined. If you vote for me, it's going to be a mandate for change. Enough is enough. I'm the one with the compassion, no matter what these people will tell you. I don't want people dying on the streets. I don't want our taxpayer money going to needles. I want them to get treatment. I want them to get help. I want to help their dogs. The clip shows a man sleeping on the ground, trash littered on top and around the ballot box located at Will and Ariel Durant Branch Library in Hollywood. And Pratt says he's posted several other times on Sunday to attack his Democratic rivals over their track record of fighting homelessness and the mass exodus of the movie industry. Nobody talking about that except him. He even poked fun at himself, saying the only thing worse than the Hills is Nithra's campaign. Some of you get that. Social media has played a really big key role in him gaining traction. But the aspiring politician did acknowledge that he made a mistake in his campaign that he wishes he could go back and fix. What? If I could go back in time, I would have never posted an AI ad. He's telling this to the Wall Street Journal. And Pratt has shared several now viral AI videos throughout the course of his campaign, including one of him transforming into Batman, like the superhero taking on Bats, who appeared to look like the Joker. And he also told the media outlets he regrets reposting the videos, lamenting that he's given my opponents a great way to attack me, which they've not had too many opportunities to do. And I mean, it's good for him to admit this is a neophyte, somebody new. He regrets the videos, although that one from the Lego. Josh, do we still have that? I seem to ask you every day. Please, I'd like to play it one more time today before I get out of here. I think it's so damn funny. But it's like, lady, I'm fighting you because you let 12 of my neighbors burn alive. And that's dangerous. You let 7 people die in the street every day. That's dangerous. And now I have to defend myself for a video where a tomato hits you. So hammering these issues is how he's made it in. Now, he's gained a lot of significant support in key pockets of Los Angeles, which could spell big trouble for her. And according to a new California Post poll conducted by, here's the name, McLaughlin and Associates on Friday, in the San Fernando Valley, where the median household income is about $92,000, Pratt leads with 39% of the vote, compared to 36% for Bass, 14% for Ramon. The region includes the neighborhoods such as Van Nuys, North Hollywood, Pacoima, I believe, Sylmar, Northridge, and I think Reseda. And the voters there have identified homeless as their most important issue. And Bass faces a crushing 68 job disapproval rating. McLaughlin. Bad. And it shows the regional breakdown that reveals Pratt is doing the best in area where dissatisfaction with Bass is the highest. It makes sense. Now, he did a commercial early on, which is a parody of the song from the Lego Movie. And I thought it was freaking hysterical. That was an earlier introduction to where he's going. We've got it. I want to play it one more time, and then we'll hit the last break. Josh, go ahead and roll it. This is great.

Oh, I think that is so creative. I don't know why I love that so much, but it's a catchy song. The production is beautiful. And it's true. It's true. And after that little bit came out with the accompanying video, you've got to see it with the video. Google the video, the commercial. His numbers took off like a hot rocket. Like a hot rocket, and there's been no return. That's going to be the fun one to watch tomorrow night after 8 o'clock on KMJ with our cast of not dozens, but a few. A few of the right people doing it the right way. Philip will be in, and we'll talk about where he's taking the roller coaster today on KMJ. Stay with us, please.

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7: More and more people are using magnesium supplements to help them sleep. But are they safe? And do they really work? Well, first, let's talk about actual magnesium. That's an essential mineral that is needed for more than 300 different processes in the body, according to one dietitian. And most people get enough of it simply from the foods they eat. Now, if you're not getting enough, there are a few different types of supplements you can try. But as always, you should talk to your doctor before starting any new medication or supplement, whether it's prescription or over the counter. Now, when it comes to the science, we looked into this, and I gotta say, there's not a lot of strong evidence that magnesium supplements will actually help you sleep. They might help you manage pain, they might help you lower your stress levels, or work to get your muscles to relax. And maybe it's those things then that help you get some better sleep. I'm Dr. Sanjay Gupta, helping you live a better life.
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0: Fresno conversation starts right here, right now, with Ray Appleton on KMJ.
1: Well, it kind of ends with me right here, right now, although I'm not done with you yet. And then we'll move on to tomorrow night. Philip is in the KMJ studio. I obviously am not today, but will be tomorrow. And I can't get that song out of my head. Cameron Bass is awful. It's crap. Philip, what you got going, man?
2: Well, there is a whole mess of new stuff for the new week. We'll talk about the meteor that exploded off the East Coast.
1: Cause that's a good one.
2: It's just fun. Iran walking away from the negotiating table. And then we'll spend a couple of minutes on the gubernatorial race. Democrats starting to pucker a little bit. And Ashley Zavala talking with the Democratic Party chair, who will not admit that he might be happy that Javier Becerra stuck around after all. Meanwhile, McClatchy endorsing Katie Porter.
1: God.
2: Yeah.
1: Our old owner, when I first started here, Rush Limbaugh and I both worked for McClatchy. And we would text each other. He's in Sacramento. I was in Fresno. And we would say to each other, what the hell are we doing?
2: Winning, setting the standard, building a format that became nationally relevant. That's what
1: you could be. That's what he did.
2: And Ronnie Chang, you've seen him on The Daily Show. And he's anchored quite a bit since John Seward's return from semi-retirement. But he was the graduation speaker at Harvard University. And my goodness, there was a lot of F-words in his speech. Ronnie Chang is not a fan of AI.
1: Okay.
2: So we'll,
1: that's constituting F-words.
2: Oh, yeah. No, he did not hold back at all. It was kind of a surprise at a Harvard graduation to hear somebody drop that many F-bombs. And then Misty Herr. Misty Herr has started something that I'm kind of excited about. She has been once a month going and teaching in a classroom.
1: No.
2: And I'm going to give the Fresno Unified Superintendent props for moving in the right direction, and I have an idea on how to expand that concept to
1: like
2: something
1: it.
2: That might pay dividends for the kids after all.
1: I like it. I like it. I like it.
2: Yeah.
1: Good one. Good one. Are you with us tomorrow night? I believe you are.
2: I am going to be with John Phillips and Randy Wang doing the statewide broadcast. So
1: that's right.
2: Yeah, I'm going to precede you guys for the 7 o'clock hour, and then I'm going to hop off to keep going with them while you and John take everybody home over here.
1: I think it's going to be pretty exciting. You know, excitingly bad or excitingly good. We don't have long to wait, and then it's over. We'll see. I feel like Gerald R. Ford when he talked about getting rid of Nixon. Our long national nightmare is over. Win or lose tomorrow night, it'll be over for some people. The California Democrats may be forced to endorse a gubernatorial candidate. We touched upon this with Del Picaro a little bit today, that nobody wants, simply because the talent pool is so weak. Party bigwigs are likely going to row in behind Becerra as he leads, you know, the field of Democrats off and on. Now, today he's down again, but he's been up. And then there are the power brokers, like Gavin Newsom, Kamala Harris, Nancy Pelosi, who have remained silent for months on their preferred choices. You know, a Republican official claimed to the Post that it's because they have a lack of enthusiasm for all of the Democratic candidates who offer no excitement. So meanwhile, one strategist said they believe that Newsom and Harris are refusing to come forward because they don't want to get egg on their face, you know, ahead of their expected presidential runs. They go with a loser on this, a loser big time. They lose if indeed they want to run for the presidency. Anyway, and as far as that goes, we had the numbers Thursday and Friday that showed the overall expected bench for the 2028 presidential election on the Democratic side showed most of the Democrats coming up a little tiny bit. There were only two Democrats that went down, Kamala Harris Gavin Newsom. The winner in terms of popularity looks like it's going to be the governor of Pennsylvania, a Jewish gentleman who, you know, I don't want to call him a moderate, but it's close. So, but again, this is knife-edge stuff. And that conversation that Del Beccaro had with McLaughlin was hopeful that Steve Hilton and Tom Steyer will grab the top two spots tomorrow night. That would be an exciting race. That would give us some modicum of hope. If it turns out to be Becerra and McLaughlin, maybe I am moving to Indianapolis. I don't know. But in verbatims, in polls where they give verbatims, all of the Democrats are indicating they're not happy with the bench. Why did they allow that?
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7: 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But are they safe? And do they really work? Well, first, let's talk about actual magnesium. That's an essential mineral that is needed for more than 300 different processes in the body, according to one dietitian. And most people get enough of it simply from the foods they eat. Now, if you're not getting enough, there are a few different types of supplements you can try. But as always, you should talk to your doctor before starting any new medication or supplement, whether it's prescription or over-the-counter. Now, when it comes to the science, we looked into this, and I gotta say, there's not a lot of strong evidence that magnesium supplements will actually help you sleep. They might help you manage pain, they might help you lower your stress levels, or work to get your muscles to relax. And maybe it's those things then that help you get some better sleep. I'm Dr. Sanjay Gupta, helping you live a better life.
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11: Sunny and 90 at Radio City. It's 2 o'clock. I'm Liz Kern, live in the KMJ newsroom. The final push to California's June primary is on. The candidates for California governor and Los Angeles mayor are making their final pleas to voters ahead of the primary. Fox's Kristen Goodwin has more from Los Angeles.
12: The top candidates in California's crowded gubernatorial race include Democrats, former Health and Human Services Secretary Javier Becerra, billionaire Tom Steyer, and former Congresswoman Katie Porter. Along with Republicans, President Trump backed conservative commentator Steve Hilton and Riverside County Sheriff Chad Bianco. In Los Angeles, incumbent Democratic Mayor Karen Bass faces 13 challengers, including progressive LA City Council member Nithya Raman and former reality star Spencer Pratt, a registered Republican and vocal critic of Bass's leadership after losing his home in last year's Palisades fire. Kristen Goodwin, Fox News.
11: And all voting centers across Fresno County are officially open. Several open until 5 p.m. today. Tomorrow, Election Day, from 7 a.m. to 8 p.m. You can cast your ballot early, drop off a completed one, pick up a replacement, or even register to vote. 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And then join us, KMJ, tomorrow night for live and local results and reaction to the June primary election. 69 people are arrested in a multi-agency operation targeting gang organizations. Attorney General Rob Bonta joined law enforcement partners, announcing the results of the large-scale takedown on Thursday.
13: Today marks a major step forward in our ongoing collective efforts to dismantle organized crime in the Central Valley.
11: And the Fresno County Sheriff's Office, part of Operation Hands Down, the two-month undercover investigation focused on Mexican mafia and Sereno gang members committing crimes. Sheriff John Zanoni.
14: In addition to the arrest and seizures, investigators prevented multiple shootings and murders, disrupted firearms trafficking, distribution networks, and gathered critical intelligence regarding the structure and the operation of gang leadership throughout this region.
11: 43 search warrants were served at different locations throughout the San Joaquin Valley. The officer received 55 pounds of meth, 3 pounds of coke, a small amount of fentanyl, and $165,000. The federal EPA is working on durable new water regulations that require extra time to complete. KMJ's Ag Director Don York explains.
15: The Environmental Protection Agency continues working to finalize a new Waters of the United States, or WOTUS for short, rule. But the agency is prioritizing legal durability over speed as it seeks a definition that can withstand future court challenges and political shifts. The regulation determines which wetlands, streams, and other water bodies fall under federal protection through the Clean Water Act. The issue has been the subject of years of litigation, including the U.S. Supreme Court's 2023 decision, which narrowed federal authority over certain wetlands. Don York, KMJ News.
11: On Wall Street, the Dow ended up 46 points, closing at 51,078. The S&P 500 gained 19. NASDAQ added 114. Right now, sunny. It is 90 at Radio City. Our high today around 94. Clear skies tonight down to 66. Tuesday, a high of 96. A little warmer. Lots of sunshine through the week with highs in the low 90s. We're in the upper 90s by Friday. Back to the 80s Sunday into next week. Michael Redash, your traffic, and I'm Liz Kern on KMJ at KMJNow.com or wherever you stream.
16: Here in Fresno, traffic a little slow right now. Northbound 99 between the Clinton and Ashland Avenue exits. Just west of Fresno, we have a hit-and-run accident at Jensen and Chateau Fresno Avenues. And north of Clovis, we have a traffic alert. State Route 168 at Shepherd Avenue. Caltrans has the lane closure in that area. I'm Michael Reed, KMJ.
17: How did I lose weight? And I did. Lean, right here. I did. I love this stuff. 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
20: 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Today, Who are you voting for in the race for Fresno County Superintendent of Schools? Johnny Alvarado, Michelle Cantwell Cofer, or Emer O'Brien? Let us know. 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And if you missed the fuss over Dr. Johnny Alvarado and the way that he and Gabe Ferris navigated some questions about his employment history and Dr. Alvarado's decision to answer one of those questions in a way that was confused.

0: You know, living on the West Coast, especially living in California, we have this phenomenon. Every time there's an earthquake that's big enough to get the attention of the media, it turns into a game of, did you feel it? Did you feel it? Did you feel it? I hate earthquakes. And yeah, even when I don't, I did, because you talked about it. And now I'm flashing back to the Loma Prieta quake. I don't know when the last time this happened around here, but out on the East Coast, it was less of a, did you feel it? And more of a, did you hear it? Did you hear it? Did you hear it? That's coming off of somebody's garage door ring camera.
1: It's something, isn't it? Now, we've been getting reports, as we've been talking about, from all across the state from people who say they heard this boom. Dr. John Ebel from the Weston Observatory says that he agrees that he believes that this was a meteor breaking through the lower part of the atmosphere. He says it's not unusual for space rocks to make it through the atmosphere, but they usually burn up. This meteor still made it through, which is why so many of us heard it.
2: When we heard that boom, we thought, you know what, we better get out of the house right now.
3: This was probably a piece of space rock, you know, maybe something like this. If it's
0: something like this in this case, he's holding his hands in a roughly grapefruit-sized portion.
3: It's like half a mile across. It would be like the rock that wiped out the dinosaurs about 65 million years ago. So those things happen too.
0: That's reassuring, Doc.
4: Oh, boy.
1: You can hear that, oh boy, from me there. Most of the tools at the Weston Observatory that monitor earthquakes didn't pick up anything related to this, but one of their instruments did pick up the loud boom sound that we heard. Now, Dr. Ebel also said that it's not out of the realm of possibility that we could see the meteor end up somewhere on the ground in Massachusetts, but as David said, it's more likely that it will be somewhere out in the ocean. We're live in Weston tonight, Ariel Metropolis, WCVB, News Center 5.
0: The footage on this thing coming into the atmosphere was fascinating. They were able to pinpoint it. So maps from the National Oceanic and Atmospheric Administration actually show exactly where this thing entered the atmosphere. So that plasma, I suppose, that's generated from this thing coming in at 75,000 miles per hour, it registers to our weather satellites like lightning. So they can see where this thing came in, and it is, if that was lightning, somebody was going to have a bad, bad, bad day. We got a guy here from the Weather Service talking about exactly what that phenomenon looked like to their eyes.
5: We have the evidence. That was a meteor that exploded. It was just off the south shore outside of Boston, and so that's why it was heard over a large area, and we can tell because of satellite data. Basically, when one of these enters the atmosphere and it explodes and it's releasing all that energy, it shows up as lightning.
0: That's Eric Fisher with WBZ in Boston talking about it, what it was you heard right there, and kind of expanding on that, talking about the visuals that came through on that weather radar.
5: Hey everyone, part two, we have a follow-up and we have the evidence. That was a meteor that exploded. It was just off the south shore outside of Boston, and so that's why it was heard over a large area, and we can tell because of satellite data. Basically, when one of these enters the atmosphere and it explodes and it's releasing all that energy, it shows up as lightning. So on our lightning mapper on satellite data, you can see where exactly that came into the atmosphere, very close to Boston, causing all of that excitement. So, mystery solved, now we know for sure. And hopefully no more excitements from the sky, weather, or otherwise for the rest of the day.
0: Again, that's Eric Fisher. He is the WBZ chief meteorologist out there in Boston, Massachusetts, doing a little reporting there for CBS News. But yeah, NOAA said that it was a signature consistent with meteor activity. Appears to have fragmented at an altitude of 40 miles above northeastern Massachusetts, southeastern New Hampshire. And they say that it released about the equivalent of 300 tons of TNT, which would account for the noise. Now, most of these things burn up harmlessly in the atmosphere, but once in a while, a larger object comes through to create what we heard this weekend over Massachusetts. And I love this question. Why would a meteor cause a sonic boom? Well, this one came into the atmosphere at about 75,000 miles an hour.

0: For comparison's sake, when Artemis II's Integrity capsule entered the atmosphere, it was going about 25,000 miles an hour. And you saw the incredible forces at work there. I'm sure that unbelievable plasma ball heating that that shield on the bottom of Integrity. This thing is just a rock and not a very big one. Again, there is, they suspect that it was at least up to the point where you got that boom, about the size of a grapefruit. Now, that boom very well could have been a combination of the sound barrier just getting destroyed. Also, the meteor breaking up into smaller pieces. Now, I've actually got a piece of meteor out of South America, and it's just it's about the size of a 50-cent piece. It's not huge, and you can find them pretty easily if you go looking for them. There's always that question of authenticity if you don't know where you're buying them from, but if you know somebody who deals with, like, you know, rock and precious metal and that sort of thing, any sort of mineral collector could point you in the right direction. You can usually buy this stuff, although for something this recently having entered the atmosphere, the fact that they don't have a pinpoint on where it impacted suggests that it probably was a water landing. So probably nobody's going to be making a pendant out of this, but cool stuff. And good news is nobody got hurt. Now, if you want to talk about loud booms, the ceasefire seems to be in suspension. President Trump announcing major combat operations against Iran February 28th in a joint U.S.-Israeli strike. We had the two-week ceasefire, talks between U.S. and Iran in Pakistan, and we just never quite got to the point where we had a memorandum of understanding that was going to allow us to continue at the table. Now Iran says they're stopping dialogue and the exchange of text through mediation, specifically due to Israel continuing strikes on Lebanon. Iran has decided to resume their blockage of the Strait of Hormuz, that coming from the Tasnim news agency, which is, of course, controlled by the IGRC. In the meantime, Secretary of State Rubio, speaking with the Lebanese president and Israeli Prime Minister Benjamin Netanyahu, has suggested that Israel may need to back off its offensive against Hezbollah in southern Lebanon. Rubio is proposing that Israel refrain from escalation in Beirut in exchange for Hezbollah effectively agreeing to a ceasefire if they halt all attacks on Israel. That step, according to Rubio, would create space for gradual de-escalation and an effective cessation of hostilities. The Lebanese president says that trying to advance this proposal and secure an agreement is being stymied by his own parliament. The speaker of the Lebanese parliament, Nabi Berri, is a longtime political ally of Hezbollah. And the reaction to Speaker Berri's decision to undermine the Lebanese president is being called evasive and disappointing, and it's putting a burden on Israel to be the ones to stop shooting first. Hezbollah is following Tehran's lead, and clearly there is no interest or concern for the well-being of the Lebanese people. Iran wants to prolong the conflict so they can claim credit for saving the day. The United States does not, this according to Marco Rubio, expect Israel to absorb ongoing attacks on its civilians by a terrorist organization. The fastest way to de-escalate and protect civilians on all sides is for Hezbollah to stop firing immediately. Now, that seems unlikely while the IGRC is attacking American air bases. We'll come back to this, but Iran says they are breaking the ceasefire, they are stepping away from the negotiating table, and that's a turn that we do not need. We'll come back to Iran in a minute. Right now, Michael Reed's got the latest in the KMJ Traffic Center.
1: Here in Fresno, we have reports of a brush fire on the side of the roadway, northbound 41 at the State Route 180 connector. Traffic is backing up in that area. Also in Fresno, we have reports of debris on the roadway, southbound 41 at the McKinley Avenue exit. And just west of Fresno, we have a hit-and-run accident at Jensen and Chateau Fresno Avenues. I'm Michael Reed, KMJ Traffic.
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10: A better life with Dr. Sanjay Gupta.
11: Slowly but surely, AI is seeping its way into every corner of our lives. One area perhaps I didn't expect is diet advice. A new study out of Turkey found that chatbots are recommending to teen boys and girls that they restrict their daily calories to dangerously low levels and eat a balance of nutrients that are kind of out of whack. Remember, teenagers are growing, one pediatrician told us. If they aren't getting enough nutrition, it can really stunt their growth on a number of levels. And in extreme cases, it can lead to significant health consequences. Large language models, LLMs, they are designed to agree with you. So if you're looking to lose weight, they're going to push you pretty hard in that direction. They also sometimes don't know how to tell the difference between good information and bad information. And you know who does? Your doctor. I'm Dr. Sanjay Gupta, helping you live a better life.
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2: 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A little more on Iran here. It's Iran making the decision to pull back from conversation with the United States over the Memoranda of Understanding. And it does come on the heels of U.S. and Iranian exchanges of hostilities. And the president insists the talks are still on track. That's not what Tehran is saying. Not only do you have the Israeli strikes in Lebanon making this a difficult situation for Iranians to come to the table on, but they claim that there were last-minute changes made to the Memoranda of Understanding by American negotiators that they were not informed of prior to this weekend's exchange of paperwork. American military planners on several continents have been placed on heightened alert for the potential expansion of hostilities, but the preparations do not mean that strikes are imminent. Rather, they are evidence that the U.S. military is trying to protect the boys and girls in uniform, a little bit of a proactive step in case fighting resumes in earnest. The president insists that we dealt Iran a resounding defeat and that he would be able to impose his top demands, including an end to Iran's nuclear program and the containment of its stockpile of uranium. But Iran has countered with their own steep demands. They want billions of dollars in frozen funds released, and they are continuing the tit-for-tat attacks. The U.S. military is saying they struck an Iranian radar and drone site near the Strait of Hormuz over the weekend, which resulted in Iran retaliating with missile fire into Kuwait, apparently in an attempt to attack an American military facility there. You also have an escalation in Lebanon, civilians fleeing southern parts of Beirut after Israeli Prime Minister Netanyahu announced that he had ordered new strikes on Hezbollah in that part of the city. U.S. Central Command says the most recent strikes we have carried out, coastal city of Gorik and on Keshem Island, targeted Iranian air defense, a ground control station, and two attack drones that CENTCOM says posed a clear threat to ships in regional water. And this all comes on the heels of Iran shooting down an American drone operating over international waters. Now, both Gorik and Keshem Island are strategic sites overlooking the Strait of Hormuz. And Iran continues to attempt to blockade most international shipping, unfortunately, fairly successfully. We have been escorting commercial vessels through in defiance of Tehran's effort at closing the strait, but there is incredible wariness. Nobody wants to insure a ship that might get hit by a mine. The IRGC says it launched missiles from inside Iran in retaliation for the U.S. strike on a telecom tower on Sirik Island. They claim that their targets were destroyed and that any repeated strike would draw a completely different response. The Kuwaiti military says that it was responding to hostile mission and drone threats and that any sounds of explosions were the result of air defense systems intercepting Iranian missiles. No casualties or damage have been reported, although local civil aviation was disrupted. There is just a lot of diversions and holding patterns over parts of the Persian Gulf. Iran says they targeted an American air base. Now, over in Lebanon, Israel is intensifying their attacks, Dozens of people have been killed, and there's forced displacement orders for two of the largest cities in the south. Here we go back to Beirut. Hezbollah stepping up strikes against Israeli forces, including with fiber optic drones. This is technology we first heard about in Ukraine fighting with the Russians. Now, Iran insists that the Lebanese conflict must be included in the ceasefire that we entered into back in April after Israel initially continued military operations. Iran warned again that violations of the ceasefire in Lebanon threatened the broader agreement with Washington. Iranian Foreign Minister Abbas Araghchi posting on social media, the ceasefire between Iran and the U.S. is unequivocally a ceasefire on all fronts, including Lebanon. Violation on one front is a violation of the ceasefire on all fronts. Now, as Iran announced their decision to pull back from the negotiating table to suspend talks, they said they were prepared to fully close the Strait of Hormuz and activate additional pressure points. The post from Tasnim, the IRGC-controlled news agency, on social media says, quote, given the continuation of the crimes of the Zionist regime in Lebanon, and considering that Lebanon was one of the preconditions for the ceasefire, and that this ceasefire has now been violated on all fronts, including Lebanon, dialogues and exchange of texts through a mediator are suspended. The back and forth of military strikes follow a pattern that's been testing this kind of nominal truce since it took hold in April. Officials on both sides have been working in earnest to finalize a memorandum of understanding to extend the ceasefire by another 60 days and open a new round of direct negotiation on the Iranian nuclear program. J.D. Vance last week said that the two sides remained back and forth on a couple of language points and that it was hard to say exactly when or if President Trump would sign off on that memorandum of understanding. But the core sticking points, according to American officials, are the Iranian stockpile of highly enriched uranium and the reopening of the Strait of Hormuz. Treasury Secretary Scott Bessent has said any deal would require Iran to turn over its nuclear fuel and commit to zero pursuit of nuclear weapons. Skeptics of the deal, including some congressional Republicans, say Iran cannot be trusted to abandon its nuclear program. They're warning against the release of those billions of dollars that Tehran has demanded as a part of any agreement. Iran does not want peace. Iran very mistakenly believes that they are in a position to dictate to the United States and to Israel. If we're talking about this from a 60,000-foot, cold-blooded strategic perspective, convincing Netanyahu to pause while insisting that IRGC or Tehran in general, the regime in whatever form it actually functions, that they put their foot down and tell Hezbollah, ceasefire means ceasefire. If we're insisting on a ceasefire on all fronts, that means you too, dummies. Maybe even to the point of threatening to withhold funding and armament, you know, like Iran wants us to do with Israel. That could be a mechanism to get this ceasefire back on track, to get the conversation about the memorandum of understanding back in order. Whether or not Hezbollah will listen, your guess is as good as mine. To describe them as a rogue actor is an understatement at best. But I think that Iran has a better chance of getting Hezbollah to stand down than any amount of bombardment because of that theological undercurrent. We'll continue to watch the situation in Iran. For the time being, we remain in a holding pattern, hostilities being exchanged, but not the level of escalation that we saw back at the end of February. When I get back, we're going to talk about the governor's race. We got polls, we got interviews, we got Ashley Zavala from KCRA shining a light on the chairman of the California Democratic Party not being willing to say if he's glad that Javier Becerra stuck around after all. And we'll get to all that after we get to news with Liz Kern.
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3: Several power lines are down in Fresno County due to a crash early this morning. Here's ABC 30's Jason Oliveira.
4: The CHP says there was a crash in the area just before 4 this morning, seen at Walnut and Jefferson near the community of Easton. That's where a pickup truck struck a pole, then a big rig drove through, causing additional utility lines to come down. Now, because of the power lines on the ground, Lincoln Avenue is closed at this time. No word on when it might reopen. So if you need to travel through this area, you may want to avoid this area for now.
3: A week to make a difference for wildlife is underway at the Fresno Chaffee Zoo. KMJ's Randy James has the story.
5: Week for Wildlife runs now through this Saturday, June 6th. 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
3: On Wall Street, the Dow added 46 points. 232 at KMJ. Valley weather right now. Sunny. It is 91 at Radio City. Our high today around 94. Clear skies tonight, dropping down to about 66 degrees. Tuesday, a high of 96, a little bit warmer. Sunshine throughout the week. We're going to see temperatures in the low 90s, upper 90s by Friday, and then dropping back down to the mid-80s Sunday on into next week. Michael Reed has your traffic. I'm Liz Kern on KMJ at KMJNow.com or wherever you stream.
6: Thank you, Liz. Here in Fresno, we have reports of a brush fire on the side of the roadway, northbound 41 at the State Route 180 connector. Just west of Fresno, we have a hit-and-run accident at Jensen and Chateau Fresno Avenues. And south of Fowler, we have a two-vehicle accident at Clovis and Manning Avenues. I'm Michael Reed, KMJ.
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12: Recent survey conducted by Common Sense Media found one-third of teenagers prefer AI companions over humans for serious conversations. There's a term for that. Social offloading. And experts we talked to warned that this habit could be stunting emotional growth, leaving an already isolated generation who came of age during the pandemic even less prepared for the messiness of human interaction. Sure, AI can help you polish whatever it is you're looking to say, but that's not very human, right? It's the messiness that makes our interactions with each other so real. It's also what makes them so validating, help us to develop our confidence, our voice, our deep bonds with each other. Psychiatrists we talked to encouraged turning to family or friends when you're struggling to express yourself. They are keen to help. I'm Dr. Sanjay Gupta, helping you live a better life.
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2: 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Tomorrow's election day. Let me say that again. Tomorrow is election day. If you haven't already filled your ballot out and turned it in, don't drop it in the postal mailbox. At this point, if you want your vote to count, either hit one of those Fresno County elections drop boxes or hit any of the, I think, 50-some-odd polling places that are now open. They're open this afternoon. Tomorrow, of course, election day. They're open from like 7 a.m. to 8 p.m. And if you want to get your vote counted, do not mail your ballot. Either go vote in person, which I know many of you prefer to do, or if you are going to fill it out at home, drop it in a drop box or take it to a polling place. Don't take a chance on postal mail if you want your vote to count, because the odds that it's going to get there in a day are slim to none. If you haven't voted yet, you got some decisions to make. We've got something like 60 people running for governor in the state of California. I mean, a proper clown car. Now, the realistic number of contenders at this point has been slimmed way down. I think that we probably know that Barack Obama Shaw is not going to be the next governor of the state of California. I think that we probably know that Tom Steyer and Katie Porter also are not going to be the next governor of California. But Steve Hilton, Chad Bianco, Javier Becerra, Katie Porter, and Tom Steyer at this point are very much considered the top contenders in this fight. Ashley Zavala talked with the chairman of the California Democratic Party, and it's an interesting thing to watch Rusty Hicks be asked repeatedly if he's glad that Javier Becerra stuck around after he did make an earnest appeal to the low-polling Democratic candidates. Not even a month ago, the low-polling candidates, he asked them to step aside to reduce confusion, to help ensure that the Republicans wouldn't run away with November. And Ashley Zavala up at KCRA did talk to Mr. Hicks about that and other things. And just a little sample here.
13: You and the party ultimately released a series of polls to try to encourage some of those lower polling candidates to consider getting out of the race if their campaigns weren't viable. I mean, one of those lower polling Democrats earlier this year was Javier Becerra. I mean, are you glad that he did not get out?
2: Okay, that's a really straightforward question. Javier Becerra, are you glad he did not get out? He's now the leading Democrat. She's asking the California Democratic Party chairman. And this is what Rusty Hicks says.
14: Well, I think it's important to remember that the California Voter Index, that
2: that's not a yes or a no, chairman.
14: Project was about providing information to candidates and their campaigns, whether they were at the top of the polls at that particular moment or at the bottom. It was also to inform party leaders, members of the media, and the public about which candidacy and which candidate had the most viable campaign and opportunity to make it into the general election. Certainly, the month of April had a lot of twists and turns, and candidates.
2: That is a really big grin for somebody who is alluding to Eric Swalwell getting drummed out of the race after it was revealed that he treats women terribly.
14: In many ways, a watershed moment for a lot of candidates to determine if they really did have the opportunity to become viable in order to have a real opportunity of moving on to the general election in the heat of the May campaign. Certainly Javier Becerra took advantage of that and ultimately has consolidated both Democratic and independent votes, a pretty broad coalition heading into Election Day.
13: But, I mean, to the question, are you glad that he did not drop out?
2: Okay, that's the second ask. It's a yes or no question.
14: Well, ultimately, as I said before, we were always doing what was required to ensure that we get a strong Democrat into the general election. You know, I don't think anyone could have predicted as to how this race would turn out. I think it was important for both Javier Becerra, but Tom Steyer and all the other candidates to have good quality data and information heading into the month of May. And that's exactly what we provided.
2: Just couldn't answer the question. You're the chairman of the California Democratic Party, And you can't just say, yeah, I'm glad he stuck around, or no, I think that this is going to result in a bloodbath come November. He couldn't say the words. That is politics at its saddest. Both parties in California are guilty of this, by the way. The last great example of this, besides the current gubernatorial contest, the classic example of the California jungle primary clown car just absolutely destroying the potential of a serious race was the recall of Governor Gavin Newsom. We comfortably crossed the line into that recall. And then in that case, it was the Republicans could not for the life of them consolidate behind a candidate until Larry Elder came along. They had a couple of people that could have been quality replacements for Gavin Newsom, but they fell into line behind a guy who sells prostate supplements on Fox News, and California didn't go for it. Now here, the Democrats, rather than learning from that mistake, not that it's a unique mistake. I mean, let's go back to the Gray Davis recall when we had porn stars and Hollywood comedians. And yeah, California does this to itself. So now we have the clown car going into the primary, and the jungle primary system absolutely contributes to that. Rather than simply saying, look, we found a candidate that we liked and we were trying to stick with him, and this guy's a little bit of an usurper, but you know what? He's a Democrat. He worked in the Obama administration. Rusty Hicks can't own any of that. And some of this is he doesn't want to remind people of Javier Becerra's actual track record, both as attorney general and his time in the Obama administration. Part of this is that he doesn't want to take a chance on alienating one of the other Democrats in the race if they end up squeezing past Becerra to join Steve Hilton in the November race. And I, at this point, I do believe that the Republican candidate will be Steve Hilton. My choice up until the Riverside County ballot seizure, my choice was Chad Bianco. I've talked to both these guys, and look, Steve's fine, okay? I got nothing deeply bad to say about the guy, but Bianco struck me as somebody who had the sort of administrative experience and the sort of law and order focus that would be helpful to California. But he's gotten off the rails on a couple of issues, and that Riverside County ballot seizure, that rubbed me the wrong way. And I think that was true for a lot of conservative voters. You're taking the word of wingnuts. You're taking the word of the worst of us to go out and involve your department in an exercise that is legally inconsequential and wasteful of taxpayer resources. Now here, the Democrats, they had an opportunity to consolidate behind a candidate. Unfortunately for them, the one that they initially chose to start to draw ranks behind was revealed to be a serial sexual harasser, and ultimately showed himself the door, not just from the race, but also from Congress. Katie Porter's a non-starter. Katie Porter's never going to be elected governor of California. I don't know that Katie Porter could even successfully get back into Congress at this point. She's revealed herself to be a bad-tempered person who lacks the sort of self-reflection required to course correct. Look, people say obnoxious stuff. People get rude sometimes. God knows I've made that unfortunate mistake in my life and my career. Now, when I'm called out on it, I try to make good on it. I try to apologize and take ownership of where I got it wrong and, you know, like an adult, like all of you would do. Because we all screw up sometimes. Katie Porter ignored it until she put out a campaign video where she winks at it in a way that doesn't actually take responsibility for the issue that people took with her behavior. She doesn't sit down and look her staffer in the eyes and apologize for being a jerk. Likewise, the reporter that she was going to bail on, that she had a tantrum over a follow-up question, never heard a direct apology to that. California will forgive a lot of things. California will not forgive somebody who lacks the ability to reflect on their own behavior. And so the Democrats have been left with dubious choices at best. Is it going to be the suddenly populist billionaire? You notice Tom Steyer's got the money to finance his campaign to the tune of hundreds of millions of dollars, but the guy who wants to save California doesn't seem to actually have a plan to do anything to save California. So while he dunks on his own golfing buddies, people are detecting an authenticity issue. You're an incredibly wealthy person who's mad at incredibly wealthy people. It doesn't make sense. Oh, look, I'm not here to simp for billionaires. They can take care of themselves, and they are. But Steyer comes off as somebody who is fundamentally dishonest. That leaves the Democrats, in my opinion, with two real possibilities. One of them was Javier Becerra. We've got name recognition, and we got a resume. The other one was San Jose Mayor Matt Mahan. Mahan came through as an extremely moderate Democrat. He came through as somebody who was willing to walk the middle of the road and who showed the potential not just to leave the culture war nonsense at the door, but also to work with business to make California more business friendly. But the state party's not going to consolidate behind him. He's not a big enough fish. At this point, the Democrats are concerned with one thing, and that's who's done the fundraising to actually win the fight. Do I think that Becerra can win? Yeah, that fundraising that he's been doing has been productive. And if he is on the ticket on the other side of tomorrow night, he's going to fundraise like gangbusters because he's going to have the fight of his life on his hands when he's got to face off with Steve Hilton in all of these general election debates. 490-5858 is the number, 800-776-5858. We've got a peculiar endorsement from McClatchy, and we have a possible act of election interference, possibly. We'll get to that after we get to traffic with Michael Reed.
6: Thank you, Philip. Just south of Fowler, we have a two-vehicle accident at Clovis and Manning Avenues. Here in Fresno, we have reports of a brush fire on the side of the roadway, northbound 41 at the State Route 180 connector. And just west of Fresno, we have a hit-and-run accident at Jensen and Chateau Fresno Avenues. I'm Michael Reed, KMJ.
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12: If you're caring for an aging parent, you may feel quite often that you're alone in what you're doing. But you're not, not by a long shot. According to a new report by the Pew Research Center, 10% of U.S. adults are caring for a parent over age 65. Millions more are caring for a spouse or partner 65 or older. Beyond the sheer numbers, this report, perhaps unsurprisingly, found a major difference in caregiver well-being between men and women. One psychologist we spoke to suggested thinking 5 years in the future and imagining where you are right now. Will you be glad you took something on, or regretful that you didn't? You also need to cut yourself some slack, he said, especially women. Don't try to shoulder all of the burden by yourself. You might need to ask for help before you burn out. You'll be so glad you did. I'm Dr. Sanjay Gupta, helping you live a better life.
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1: Coming up at 3 o'clock on KMJ. McClatchy, as in Fresno B, Sacramento B, and so on, they've issued their endorsement for governor in the state of California. And normally I kind of find the opinions about opinions thing obnoxious and reductive. But in this case, I kind of wanted to call this out because their endorsement seems to draw on more than just who would be the best person to run the state of California. And this paragraph in particular spoke to me from the McClatchy editorial board op-ed wherein they describe their endorsement of Katie Porter. Quote, Porter, who suffers only from the same tired charge levied against every woman in politics, that she can be unlikable, is the right choice for this fraught moment. Her promise to push big money out of politics and her base of support comes mainly from small donors. That's the right path forward for all politics in this nation, not just in California. I don't disagree that there is an undercurrent of any woman who stands up for herself is being written off as unlikable, pushy, the B word, whatever. If Steve Hilton, if Chad Bianco, if Javier Becerra, if Tom Steyer had a temper tantrum in the middle of an interview and unsuccessfully tried to yank off their own lav mic to storm out at disgust over being asked a follow-up question by a journalist with whom you agreed to sit down for an interview, they would be subject to ridicule. And if Steve Hilton or Javier Becerra or Matt Mahand or Chad Bianco were caught on camera screaming the F word at a staff member, they would absolutely be taking it in the chops over being unacceptable. Those issues have nothing to do with gender. You can't be obnoxious and abusive and entitled and fragile, regardless of your gender, and expect to succeed in a fight like this. But the McClatchy editorial board says, quote, we sat down with Porter, talked to her, questioned her, heard what it is she's saying, and we're telling you, Porter's impressive in a way that the other candidates are not. They also say she's an underdog, dismissed on social media, and shouted over in candidate debates. Then they go back to this well. Some Californians might even dismiss her because she's a woman and a woman's never been elected governor in California. The issue is not gender. The issue has never been gender. There are a million women in California. Shoot, I would go so far as to say maybe 20 million women or so in California that are more likable than this. You know, give or take Kamala Harris. But that's what the editorial board over at McClatchy wants. I'm not in alignment with that one little bit. We've got rumors of what could be attempted election interference coming out of Southern California. We'll tell you about that when we get back on KMJ, KMJNow.com, and anywhere you stream.
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10: More and more people are using magnesium supplements to help them sleep. But are they safe? And do they really work? Well, first, let's talk about actual magnesium. That's an essential mineral that is needed for more than 300 different processes in the body, according to one dietitian. And most people get enough of it simply from the foods they eat. Now, if you're not getting enough, there are a few different types of supplements you can try. But as always, you should talk to your doctor before starting any new medication or supplement, whether it's prescription or over the counter. Now, when it comes to the science, we looked into this, and I gotta say, there's not a lot of strong evidence that magnesium supplements will actually help you sleep. They might help you manage pain, they might help you lower your stress levels, or work to get your muscles to relax. And maybe it's those things then that help you get some better sleep. I'm Dr. Sanjay Gupta, helping you live a better life.
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14: Sunny and 92 at Radio City. It's 3 o'clock. I'm Liz Kern live in the KMJ newsroom. 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A federal appeals court says the Pentagon cannot block transgender troops from serving in the military. Fox's Jared Halperin's at the White House.
15: A divided three-judge panel on the D.C. appeals court upheld a lower judge's ruling that President Trump's executive order preventing transgender troops from serving in the military likely violates their constitutional rights. The appeals court did narrow the injunction to apply only to service members still in the military, but not new recruits seeking to join. The Trump administration is likely to appeal to the U.S. Supreme Court. Last year, justices allowed the transgender military ban to take effect as litigation plays out. At the White House, Jared Halpern, Fox News.
14: Fresno State is kicking off Pride Month this June with a series of events. The 6th annual Progress Pride flag-raising ceremony is on Wednesday from 10 to 10:30 at the Maple Mall flagpoles. Speakers from across campus and the community will be highlighting connection and inclusion. Fresno State President Saul Jimenez Sandoval will serve as the Grand Marshal at Saturday's Rainbow Pride Parade. That's happening in the Tower District. Debate over a transgender athlete playing at Buchanan High School in Clovis this past weekend is now seeping into the state's gubernatorial race. Fox's C.B. Cotton has details.
16: 17-year-old A.B. Hernandez, a transgender athlete from California, took the first place title twice at the state high school track and field championships this weekend. Leading up to the competition, droves of protesters came out as Hernandez was set to compete following weeks of national attention. The debate has also spilled directly into the California gubernatorial race, with Democratic candidate Tom Steyer appearing in a video with Hernandez to voice his support for transgender athletes.
17: And I'm so proud of you for what you're doing.
18: Thank you.
17: So proud of you for succeeding. So proud of you for competing.
16: California Republican gubernatorial candidate Steve Hilton joined protest ahead of the championship weekend. C.B. Cotton, Fox News.
14: On Wall Street, the Dow added 46 points, closing at 51,078. The S&P 500 gained 19. NASDAQ was up 114. Valley weather right now, sunny, currently 92 at Radio City. Our high today around 94. Clear skies tonight. We get down to 66. Tuesday, a high of 96, a little bit warmer. Sunshine throughout the week. We're looking at temperatures in the low 90s, upper 90s by Friday, and then we dip again back to the 80s Sunday on into next week with lots of sunshine in the forecast. Michael Reed has your traffic. I'm Liz Kern on KMJ at KMJNow.com or wherever you stream.
12: Well, here in Fresno, traffic's starting to slow down now. Westbound 180 at the northbound 99 connector. Also in Fresno, we have reports of debris in the roadway. Eastbound 180 at the Cedar Avenue exit. And just west of Fresno, we have a hit-run accident at Jensen and Chateau Fresno Avenues. I'm Michael Reed, KMJ.
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1: 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Good afternoon. Philip Teresi with you. So there is a couple of issues down in Southern California that are giving the Los Angeles County Registrar Recorder some heartburn. Ballots found burned in a voting center in Long Beach vandalized in what KTLA says could be two separate acts of attempted election interference. So the burned ballots were discovered inside an official ballot drop box at the Department of Social Services at the Los Angeles Civic Center. That was discovered during routine ballot collection. County Registrar Recorder's Office saying staff identified a limited number of vote-by-mail ballots that appeared to have sustained fire-related damage. The fire happened sometime between the final ballot collection Saturday and the first ballot collection Sunday, resulting in a small number of affected ballots. Could this be election interference? Could this be a drunk idiot who thought it was funny to throw a lit cigarette into a ballot collection box? That doesn't seem to be clear in any way. And could it be deliberate election interference? Sure, it could be. At this point, an investigation is underway, but with election day tomorrow, I would imagine that the highest possible priority for the Registrar Recorder in Los Angeles County is to figure out whose ballots were damaged and notify them so that they can recast in the event that their original submission was damaged beyond the point of viability. Sunday morning at the voting center in, boy, there's a name we know is going to get changed soon, Cesar Chavez Park in Long Beach. Election workers responded and voting operations were not disrupted. The Registrar Recorder again saying they're carefully reviewing both incidents and working to identify any voters who have been affected. Voters whose ballots were damaged by that fire in the drop box are going to be contacted directly and given information on how to recast their vote. They filed reports with LAPD and the Los Angeles County Clerk issued a statement yesterday reminding people that attempts to disrupt voting, damage election infrastructure, interfere with voters, or vandalize election facilities will not be tolerated. Quote, our responsibility is to protect voters and ensure every eligible voter has the opportunity to cast a ballot. Any attempt to interfere with voting or election operations is taken seriously. We will continue working closely with law enforcement and other partners to safeguard the voting process and ensure voters can participate with confidence. Now, there was a interesting accessory a buddy of mine had. Did some podcasts once upon a time, the Dirty Dowdy podcast, and Chris had cameras everywhere. My God, it was a mess. It was a great setup because you could get a pretty much frame-on shot of anybody participating in the show. But one of the things that he had added to his studio was a 360-degree camera. It was not a particularly large piece of equipment. And given that this guy was a home podcaster, I'm willing to bet that it was also not a $10,000 camera. In other words, I think that this is a relatively affordable piece of consumer electronics. Now, I understand that the

Is it a reasonable additional cost for having these drop boxes, or is there a certain amount of, if a person chooses to submit their ballot through that drop box, they know that they're taking a risk? This is not the first time we've heard about somebody chucking fire into one of these drop boxes in an effort to destroy ballots. And we know that mistakes get made as well. There was a story in the, for the life of me, I can't remember if it was the 2024 election or if it was the special election last year, but one of the collection drop boxes in Fresno County, the collectors, the retrievers that were supposed to be getting ballots, inadvertently left the key to the drop box in the drop box. Now, there was no evidence that it was tampered with, and that particular drop box, if I recall correctly, was on a school campus. So there were cameras around that they could go back and review. In that case, no harm, no foul, a little embarrassment, and life goes on. But given the possibility, it kind of brings me back to the whole election day thing. Now, look, I like being able to vote when I want to vote. I like being able to fill out my ballot and mail it back. Or this year, fill out my ballot and swing through and drop it off. And I'm not particularly worried about those drop boxes. If I heard that the afternoon I dropped off my ballot, some idiot tried to set it on fire, absolutely, I would be checking in with the Fresno County Registrar of Voters to let them know, hey, mine's one of the ballots in that drop box. If it got damaged, let me know. Don't have any problem filling it back out. I remember those choices well. But it does bring me back to Election Day in America. Now, the primary system is what it is, and from state to state, we're all over the road. But the bottom line is that everybody's got their version of the primary, and then we have Election Day. And for a moment, we as a nation all just see the election through. I think making Election Day, or even making Primary Day and Election Day, 2 days every 2 years, making those a federal holiday so that the majority of people are clocked out and they can go and they can vote in person. I even think pre-releasing the ballots, mailing those ballots out, could speed that process up tremendously. I've got my ballot. I'm happy with my ballot. I have filled out my ballot. Now my mission is just to get it into the hands of the elections office. And when I get off work, that's exactly what I'm going to do. But if you told me, hey, Election Day is Election Day, it's a national holiday, so I can go down there and take my time and cast my vote in the voting booth, or just swing through and deliver my ballot to one of the poll workers, how much quicker would that be? I'd be thrilled to hop into a line with my fellow Americans to turn these things in. But if we're concerned about election security, if we're concerned about election integrity, if we're concerned about counting absolutely every single legal vote, I think that considering moving into that system is worthwhile. And that doesn't mean that you yank the rug out from underneath folks who are, you know, invalid, who are stuck at home, and folks who are overseas on deployment or even just traveling. Certainly, there's a time and a place for the mail-in ballots, and they should be available to anybody who has even a reasonable request. But I think that making Election Day, and again, Primary Day as well, making those federal holidays so that we all congregate and get the job done at once in person, makes it easier to check those IDs to make sure the right person's turning stuff in, and it guarantees that we won't have any more idiots throwing lit cigarettes into those drop boxes. In any event, the investigation's underway in Los Angeles now, and we will. I want to keep an eye out because I really do want to know if that was an actual attempt at election interference or a moron being a moron. All right. This was a weird one, man. United Airlines was forced to turn a flight around because of a Bluetooth device. Now, how many millions of times in a day do you think that somebody somewhere who is on the payroll of an airline repeats the phrase, please turn off your personal electronic devices or put them in airplane mode?

0: Now, I think Bluetooth headphones are fantastic. Love the convenience. It's one of the better inventions we've come up with. Sound quality isn't exactly world class, but I'm not gonna catch my cord on my armrest when I get up to run to the John. This idiot not only did not power down, but made a decision that led to the aircraft getting turned back around. That was a very dramatic reveal for the sound not to play. Let's try that again.
1: Hey, Ramp, do you guys know what happened with that, what is that, a 7-6 on the left?
2: There's a security detail out there. Someone had a Bluetooth speaker and they named it a certain four-letter word, so they have to inspect the whole aircraft, including the cargo area, and that passengers have to evacuate.
0: So what he said, there's a security detail out there. Someone had a Bluetooth speaker. They named it a certain four-letter word, so they have to inspect the whole aircraft, including the cargo area, and the passengers have to evacuate. Now, to be clear, United Flight 236 from Newark to Palma de Mallorca was forced to turn around because of this. According to one witness, the crew repeatedly admonish people, turn off your electronics, turn off your electronics, turn off your wireless devices. They started counting down a warning, and they could see that there were still two devices active on the plane, including this Bluetooth speaker that somebody named a certain four-letter word. One witness said that flight attendants were making comments like, this stupid joke is ruining it for everyone. Now, while the conversation with air traffic control does not explicitly confirm what the speaker had been named, ABC News has learned exactly what it is. That certain four-letter word that somebody thought was very, very clever when they were setting up their new Bluetooth speaker that resulted in the plane getting turned back around, a United flight to Spain an hour after takeoff, gets turned around because this moron named his Bluetooth speaker Bomb. Dude, I wouldn't even use that word referencing a movie that performed poorly at the box office within sight of an airport. This idiot named his Bluetooth device Bomb and didn't think that the airline was going to react to that. I hope that they charge this moron for every pound of gas that got wasted. I hope that the people on this plane who end up missing connections, being late for business meetings, being late for weddings, funerals, or just not catching the shuttle to their vacation in Spain, I hope this moron is sued until his gums bleed. And you know it was a guy. Only guys of a certain age are this stupid. All right. When we get back, graduation season is in full swing, and Ronnie Chang from The Daily Show was invited to speak at the graduation at Harvard University. He goes in a direction I don't think anybody wearing the crimson was expecting. We'll get to that after we get to traffic with Michael Reed.
3: Thank you, Philip and Clovis. We have a two-vehicle accident on Herndon Avenue at the westbound 168 undercrossing. Also in Clovis, we have a two-vehicle major injury accident at the Herndon Avenue on-ramp to westbound 168. And just north of Hanford, we have a hit-and-run accident at Excelsior and 11th Avenues. I'm Michael Reed, KMJ Traffic.
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7: Eating a healthy diet is not only good for you physically, it can also keep your brain sharp as you age. According to a new study out of China, people who most closely followed the MIND diet slowed aging in key structures inside their brains by more than 2 years. The MIND diet is a combination of the Mediterranean diet, which we talk a lot about, and the DASH diet, which stands for Dietary Approaches to Stop Hypertension. All three of these diets are similar, but the MIND diet puts more of an emphasis on berries, beans, leafy green vegetables, fish, poultry, whole grains, olive oil, and nuts. You're not going to eat foods with a lot of saturated fat. We're talking cheese, butter, red meat, or anything fried. 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That's the key. Just do the best that you can. I'm Dr. Sanjay Gupta, helping you live a better life.
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4: 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The countdown is on to the June primary, and KMJ is your source for the best analysis and bringing you breaking information as it happens from the most trusted voices in the valley.
5: So Harvard University's always had kind of a special place in my heart. When I was a kid, my dad was invited a handful of times to deliver lectures as a guest lecturer at Harvard. And I distinctly remember it being, I think, the only time I ever saw my father with a suit jacket on. But, you know, it's Ivy League, man. You know, Harvard exists in rarefied air. Harvard, Yale, Stanford, Oxford. I mean, the list of schools that can stand shoulder to shoulder with Harvard are few and far between. My expectation of Harvard has always been a certain stuffy decorum. Like I said, I think the only time I ever saw my dad wear a suit jacket other than to a wedding or funeral mass was when he was delivering lectures out there. And everybody I know who went to Harvard, first of all, they're almost always leaders in their field, but there's also a certain attachment to the prestige of the school. So graduation season is here, and speakers are not getting the warmest possible reception when they invoke AI. Former Google CEO Eric Schmidt got booed when he brought up AI during his commencement speech at University of Arizona. And just a few days ago, real estate executive Gloria Caulfield getting routed by the crowd at University of Central Florida after mentioning AI. Caulfield eventually asking, "What happened? I struck a chord. Can I finish?" Now, besides the failure at reading the room, the two incidents highlight the growing backlash to AI. There's millions of students getting ready to enter the workforce who are terrified that AI is going to make the job market even worse than what millennials encountered when they started hitting the streets 20 years ago. Now, I want to point out, Gloria Caulfield is a leader in real estate. She was speaking at University of Central Florida. Eric Schmidt is the former CEO at Google. This is a company so successful, they literally changed American vocabulary. We don't do a search, we Google things. But those two luminaries couldn't hold a candle to part-time Daily Show host and full-time stand-up comic Ronnie Chang, who was invited to speak at Harvard University. And on the subject of artificial intelligence, Mr. Chang took a very different tack than the real estate magnate or the Google CEO.
6: AI.
5: That is the Harvard University commencement.
6: AI. It's stupid. It's so stupid. Have you tried using it? A lot of other respected graduation speakers in colleges around America are talking about you guys needing to master AI for the future. okay? I'm here to tell you the mission of your generation is to destroy AI. Kill it. AI is just gonna end up making mediocre people dumber. Have you heard how dumb people brag about how they use AI? They're always like, hey, did you know that AI can now read my email, summarize it, and draft a response? Yeah, you know who else can do that? Me. I can do that. You can't do that? How useless are you? You need artificial intelligence just to match me? I'm a dumbass who couldn't get into Harvard. Untalented people love bragging about using AI to help them draft their speeches and their scripts and their podcasts and their promo videos for UFC fights at the White House. Which, to be fair, even if they had filmed that for real, it would still have looked like AI. But what they're missing is this. The creating is the fun part. And I know this platitude is almost worthy of AI, but the reason shortcuts to skip to the end aren't always good is because the journey isn't just how we acquire skills. The journey is the point of all this. It is.
5: Ronnie Sheng out at Harvard University. Big commencement this weekend. A lot of F-bombs. But he's actually hitting something that's extremely valid. And it's something that I think the young men and women graduating from Harvard right now, and anybody who has a child in school at any level right now, has been thinking about. Cognitive atrophy. You've got this surrender of basic agency. Why bother to learn a thing? Why not even to learn a specific subject? Why bother to learn how to communicate when I can just dump a prompt into AI and get something much better than I would have with my lack of imagination and curiosity to turn in? It doesn't demonstrate that one has any knowledge. It doesn't demonstrate that one has any mastery, but it'll probably check the box unless the teacher, you know, runs it through one of those AI detector programs and fails you out of the class because you did the dumb thing and cheated. Now, Chang in his speech hits this, saying, I know there's someone out there who's saying, what about the use of AI to pioneer breakthroughs in medicine and physics? And he says, if you're using it for that, you're not the problem. He says, quote, I'm talking about the accumulation of cognitive debt due to excessive use of large language models. Your generation's upcoming battle will not be humans against AI. It's going to be people with substance versus people with shallow knowledge. It's going to be mastery versus faking it. It's going to be people with good taste versus the tacky. He's 100% right. That is not going to be the biggest problem right out of the gate. The biggest problem out of the gate is going to be ambitious C-suites that don't really understand the limitations of AI attempting to replace a fat portion of their bottom line, you know, humans, with a computer program that they mistakenly believe is going to be able to autonomously run the company while they continue to collect all those paychecks. But in the longer term, cognitive atrophy, a lack of curiosity, a lack of skill building, Chang's hitting it, I mean, right across the bow. He's 100% right. And he's not the only one who's raising an eyebrow, thank goodness. Aaron Brockovich is going to weigh in. Yeah, that Aaron Brockovich. First, though, we'll get to news with Liz Kern on KMJ.
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7: Clovis police are investigating a deadly crash near the southbound 168 off-ramp at Herndon. Officers came on a wrecked SUV, which appears to have struck a guardrail before leaving the road and crashing into a tree. An officer administered first aid until crews and EMS arrived, but the driver was pronounced dead at the scene. Investigators say it's still unclear whether the crash caused the death or if the driver had suffered a medical emergency before crashing. The investigation is ongoing. The state of Florida is suing OpenAI and its chief executive, claiming the artificial intelligence company is a public threat. Here's Fox's Eben Brown in Miami.
8: Florida officials are accusing OpenAI, the company behind ChatGPT, of fueling violence and pushing a harmful product. Florida Attorney General James Uthmeyer says the company and its CEO, Sam Altman, put profits ahead of safety when it came to children and at-risk users in violation of Florida laws.
9: Get compliant, protect our kids, or get ready to pay for it.
8: The suit alleges OpenAI presents a danger of addiction and other mental health matters despite advertising its own safety. Uthmeyer claims that is a deceptive trade practice. In Miami, Evan Brown, Fox News.
7: OpenAI has not yet responded to that lawsuit. On Wall Street, the Dow ended up 46 points. It is 3:31 at KMJ. Valley weather right now, sunny. It's currently 92 at Radio City. Our high around 93, 94. Clear skies tonight down to 66. Tuesday, a little bit warmer, high of 96. We'll see sunshine through the week, highs in the low 90s. We get down to the 80s over the weekend. Michael Reed as your traffic. I'm Liz Kern on KMJ at KMJNow.com or wherever you stream.
10: Thank you, Liz. Here in Fresno, we have reports of some lumber in the roadway. Northbound 41 at the Bullard Avenue exit. In Clovis, we have a two-vehicle accident. Herndon Avenue at the westbound 168 undercrossing. And just north of Hanford, we have a hit-and-run accident at Excelsior and 11th Avenues. I'm Michael Reed, KMJ Traffic.
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5: 3:35 on KMJ. And yeah, the AI thing's gotten so weird. Erin Brockovich, she's climbing into this story. Yeah, Erin Brockovich, the environmental activist, and what she's pointing to is something that whether you believe in Erin Brockovich's brand of environmentalism or not, she's got a point. There are municipalities where tech companies would like to build large data centers to power all the AI nonsense that nobody I know is actually enthusiastic about. Now, these data centers cause surges in electricity costs. They are a drain on groundwater and water supplies in general. And there is a marked decline in quality of life near these centers. You've got noise, you've got pollution, you've got a change in temperature because of the output from air conditioning units running 24/7, 365 to try and keep all those servers happy and 71 degrees. It's not beautiful. And Brockovich sat down with Jim Acosta talking about communities getting angry because they're being shut out of decisions in their own backyard. The turn of phrase Brockovich used is shoved down their throats in secrecy. She says residents are learning about the projects in the proposal stage only to find out that local officials are bound by non-disclosure agreements. And in other cases, she says that these data centers are being presented as warehouses, not as what they really are. And that lack of transparency, according to Brockovich, is fueling anger amongst residents who believe that they are being ignored. Now, there's the massive data center project in Utah backed by a Shark Tank investor, Kevin O'Leary, that has gotten so much opposition. The governor, Spencer Cox, unveiling a framework for data center development that will address some of those community concerns. Cox saying Utahns deserve confidence that water, air, utilities, wildlife, and quality of life will be protected. This framework helps ensure that data center development aligns with Utah's long-term interests and reflects our values. Microsoft, who relied on NDAs in the early stages of their own data center development ambitions, said earlier this year they will stop requesting NDAs from local officials after opposition cropped up. The company saying the shift is about strengthening public trust, enabling better dialogue, and ensuring that our growth is managed by meaningful engagement. And so Microsoft has adopted what they're calling the Community First AI Infrastructure Plan that promises to pay for their own electricity, minimize water usage, and create local jobs. Brockovich, who of course has spent decades working with communities on environmental fights, says residents are not opposed to hearing difficult information. What they're objecting to is exclusion from the process. She says in 30 years, communities, they can handle truth. That there is a habit by data center developers to make end runs around public opinion by tying officials to NDAs or misdescribing the project as warehouses, that's a huge piece of the puzzle for me. Because you wonder, I mean, you hear some, you know, bloviating idiot like myself pounding the table and saying stupid, bad, and wrong doesn't necessarily mean that that is the feelings of everybody else out there. You've got the governor of Utah and Aaron Brockovich shoulder to shoulder on the issue. You've got communities all over the country suing to stop these things. And that secrecy, I mean, look at the way that we react to the Capital Annex project. Now, Ashley Zavala from KCRA up in Sacramento, she's a bulldog, man. And she's chasing these, literally chasing people into elevators, trying to get them to answer simple questions about why the public can't know what's going on with the Capital Annex project. And it's really easy for everybody to get their knickers in a knot because it's taxpayer money. These data centers are being built in our communities. That also affects the taxpayer. Maybe not so far as paying out of their pocket to build the blessed thing in the first place. But the impact on water, the impact on infrastructure, the impact on electrical rates, the impact on the environment in general, that's all of our business. Now, here in California, we've got something moving through Sacramento on the AI front that I think is actually probably a very much a step in the right direction. Senate Bill 867 coming from Steve Padilla out of San Diego, passing through the Senate unanimously. If this is enacted, it makes California the first state to pause the commercial rollout of conversational AI toys marketed to children. It would place a four-year, so not indefinite, four-year moratorium on the sale and manufacturing of toys equipped with AI chatbot capabilities. So we're seeing an influx of this stuff. You've got interactive teddy bears. You've got toy robot companions. They're all powered by generative AI models, just like what makes Grok, God help us all, and ChatGPT function. They're being marketed as high-tech playmates, but researchers and child safety advocates are warning that these things don't have any of those fundamental guardrails required to make interaction safe with impressionable users. Senator Padilla, in a statement following the vote, said the reach of AI is expanding at breakneck speed. We cannot afford to let dangerous and untested technology be marketed to our children by pausing the sale of AI chatbot-powered toys. We can put the time and thought necessary into building a robust regulatory framework to ensure we are keeping kids safe. So the pause is intended to give lawmakers, child psychologists, and tech experts a window to study long-term impacts of technology and establish modernized consumer safety standards. Now, look, this is a step in the right direction, okay? And I think that 4 years to study an issue is not an outrageous or unreasonable window. We are now seeing data, very clear data, not muddy data, not ambiguous data, not questionable partisan nonsense data. We're seeing real hard numbers coming out post-pandemic about technology in the learning environment. And these things do tie together. Now, the phones are one thing. And as much as I roll my eyes every time I hear another excerpt from yonder, the corporation that sells the Canvas phone jail pouches, about how great their program is, the fact of the matter is getting cell phones out of the classroom is a net positive. Now, I think that you could accomplish everything that a Yonder pouch does with brown paper bags and a stapler. I don't think that we need tens of thousands of dollars worth of Canvas baggies with magnetic closures that become a liability the minute something goes sideways. I think that we can do this by setting the standard. And again, training the kids early, whether it's cubbies hanging on the back of the door to drop your phone in when you come in to start your class, or again, that brown paper bag. You see little Bobby with his phone in his hand. You just take the phone, put it in the brown paper bag, staple, and it'll be right here on the teacher's desk when class is over. You can get your phone and go about your business. It's the other piece. And it's the piece that came into all of our children's lives during the pandemic. The Chromebook. During the pandemic, that was a Band-Aid, man. That was just a way to make sure that every kid had access to a teacher. Because not every parent's got a couple of grand to go buy their kid a laptop computer to be able to participate in class. But those Chromebooks, that got almost everybody online. And during the pandemic, while we still didn't know what we didn't know, seemed like a good solution. And maybe in that unique context, it was the only solution, you know, besides reopening the schools. We are now seeing very, very clearly that the over-reliance on technology is having a detrimental effect to the learning process. This is not specific to any one school, any one teacher, any one student. This is a trend that is evidenced across all demographics, all income levels, all racial backgrounds, all commands of the English language, all grade levels, every state in the union. They're seeing it plain as day. One of the biggest contributors to learning loss post-pandemic, it turns out, was letting kids sit on a Chromebook all day. Not only are they not internalizing the information because you can just copy-paste when it's time to do an assignment, but there's also the secondary and tertiary distractions. If your kid's smart enough to use a computer, they probably figured out how to do something besides classwork on it, and they're not paying attention. They're not engaged. In other words, what we're learning is too much tech is bad for a developing brain. And giving a very small child a toy that is going to bend over backwards to agree with that child, to engage that child, to ensnare that child, and consequently to harvest that child's data, it's going to have a detrimental effect, not just on any academic potential, on social potential. It is going to damage children's development in a way that I don't think is going to be, on the surface level, discernible from actual brain damage. They're not going to know how to engage with people. Now, is that going to be true of every single child? Nope. Just like not every kid that got a Chromebook started failing English. Is it possible that these toys in a limited usage can be lots of fun and very interesting? Sure. The state of California is right to hit the brakes. I think 4 years from now, we will have more clarity about the dangers of over-reliance on technology in the classroom and over-reliance on technology with developing kids. We've already got a generation that is called the tablet kids by their predecessors. And it is very much a pejorative because they're little zombies that don't know how to do anything but poke, poke, poke at mom's iPad. We're going to exacerbate that in ways we can't even really understand if we start turning our kids over to AI-powered chatbots that look like their favorite teddy bear. 490-5858, a little more AI. There's a lawsuit brewing down in Florida. You're going to love it. Right now, Michael Reed's got traffic on KMJ.
10: Thank you, Philip. Here in Fresno, traffic slowing down now. Both directions of the 180 at the northbound 41 connector. Just north of Fresno, we have a two-vehicle accident on Avenue 7 at Road 31. In Clovis, we have a two-vehicle accident on Herndon Avenue at the westbound 168 undercrossing. And just north of Hanford, we have a hit-run accident at Excelsior and 11th Avenues. I'm Michael Reed King.
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31: Staying active every day will go a long way towards helping you live a happy, healthy, and pain-free life. And there's perhaps no movement more fundamental than walking. It reinforces the alignment, stability, and coordinated muscle activation that supports how your body moves, whether you're doing strenuous exercise or simply going about your daily life. This is according to Dana Santis, a strength and conditioning specialist. Even though you walk every day, Dana does say you can make small adjustments to immediately improve your walking mechanics. So, keep your rib cage stacked over your pelvis. Avoid leaning over or arching your lower back. Allow your arms to swing naturally in coordination with your legs. Keep your gaze forward, your jaw relaxed, and then just breathe in through your nose and out through your mouth. I'm Dr. Sanjay Gupta, helping you live a better life.
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1: 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OpenAI is getting sued by the Florida Attorney General. Now we're talking about why you don't want it in your kids' toys. We got Ronnie Chang at the Harvard graduation telling those young men and women that it's their job to destroy AI. And now a lawsuit against OpenAI and Chief Executive Sam Altman alleging that they knowingly released an unsafe AI product and that they ignored warnings that it could harm users. This is, I love this, Florida Attorney General James Altmaier, in an 83-page suit, alleges that OpenAI allowed ChatGPT to aid and abet mass shooters, encouraged people to take their own lives, degraded users' critical thinking skills. Imagine that being a concern in Florida. How rough is it? And addicted minors to a tool that feigns human compassion. The suit goes on to say this litany of harms is driven by the defendant's insatiable quest to win the AI arms race and amass large fortunes despite knowing the dangers of ChatGPT. Now, a spokesperson for OpenAI, of course, says, the company believes minors need significant protection from AI, and we've put into place protections and policies such as an age prediction tool. Not good enough. How about affirmative identification of users of the platform? The spokes thing also points to steps that OpenAI has taken to working with external partners on safety testing and findings that newer versions of ChatGPT have shown improvement over previous models in how they handle sensitive interactions, like wannabe mass shooters researching how to more effectively kill people or what kind of score they need to become infamous and teenagers wanting to find ways to end their lives without making it hurt. Yeah, I'm sure it's got to be much better than that version. Quote, we know pointing to this thing will not bring a child back, but we're committed to getting this right. So tap the brakes, man. Lawmakers, legal authorities, public interest groups are all raising concerns about the human and social risks posed by AI. Altmaier, in a press conference, said Sam Altman and ChatGPT have chosen the AI race over the safety and security of our children. They've chosen profit over public safety, and we're not going to stand for it in Florida. Today, we are going to send a message to OpenAI. Get ready for a fight. Normally, I'd be tempted to roll my eyes. In this case, boy, Ronnie Chang, Aaron Brockovich, the Attorney General of the state of Florida, a Democratic state Senate member in California. I'm sure it's going to be great when it comes to your office. Hour three of the program on the way. And this is not the setup to a joke. This is an actual news story. Misty Herr walks into a Fresno Unified classroom. Did she unlock the key to reading? We'll get to that on the way on KMJ. KMJNow.com. And anywhere you stream.
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5: For the ninth year in a row, Finland has been named the happiest country in the world. That's according to the World Happiness Report put out every year by the Wellbeing Research Center at the University of Oxford in the UK. Two other Nordic nations, Iceland and Denmark, came in at numbers 2 and 3. Now, having spent quite a bit of time in these countries over my 2.5 decades as a journalist, I can tell you that this is not at all that surprising. There's an entirely different way of thinking in these countries. We before me, you might say. In other words, the mentality is less adversarial and much more, we're all in this together. One other interesting thing that came up was that no matter where someone lived, the more time they spent on social media, the less happy they were. Want to smile? It's simple. Put your phone away for a bit. I'm Dr. Sanjay Gupta, helping you live a better life.
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10: Sunny, 92 degrees at Radio City. It's 4 o'clock. I'm Michael Reed, live in the KMJ newsroom. 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A new Fox News poll looks at how Americans view the current state of the country. Here's Fox's Gernal Scott with more.
11: Respondents were asked to describe the country right now in a single word. For 65%, that word was a negative one, among the most common, declining, failing, and divided. Words given by 27% leaned positive, such as free, great, and strong. A majority, 58%, say a big issue is that Americans are separated by different values. When voters were asked if they're excited about America's 250th birthday, it's a near even split. 51% yes, 49% no. Even with all that, 81% said they'd rather live in the U.S. over any other country. Gernal Scott, Fox News.
10: CAL FIRE says a person was killed while paragliding in the mountains east of Fresno. Crews responded just before 11:30 Saturday morning near the Burrow Mountain launch site outside of Toll House. Officials say the victim suffered an in-air emergency, lost control, and crashed roughly 5,500 yards, that is, from the launch point. Difficult terrain and heavy vegetation forced crews to clear a landing zone for a CHP helicopter to recover the victim.
12: There was an off-duty fire captain from a Bay Area agency that was able to make it down to the victim. Once he made it down to the victim, unfortunately, they determined that the injuries that the pilot had were fatal.
10: The Fresno County Sheriff's Office is working to identify the victim. An 18-year-old is hospitalized after crashing into a Madera County orchard. Here's KMJ's Sydney Begley.
13: An 18-year-old woman is hospitalized with serious injuries after a violent crash in Madera County. CHP says it happened Saturday morning on Road 16 just south of Avenue 5. The young driver was behind the wheel of a Toyota Corolla when, for reasons still under investigation, she lost control. The car veered off the roadway and slammed into two pistachio trees in an orchard. Emergency crews rushed her to the hospital with major injuries. Investigators say she was wearing her seatbelt, and at this point, drugs and alcohol do not appear to be factors. CHP is now working to determine exactly what caused the crash. Sydney Begley, KMJ News.
10: The USDA announces new ways to help our nation's cotton farmers. KMJ Ag Director Don York has the details.
9: The Agriculture Department unveils what it calls the Great American Cotton Plan. The goal is to strengthen farm income, expand trade, and increase demand for American-grown cotton. The plan includes support for domestic textile manufacturing and a broader plant-not-plastic initiative promoting cotton-based products. Ag Secretary Brooke Rollins says the effort is intended to restore profitability for cotton producers in rural communities. Don York, KMJ News.
10: It was a positive day on Wall Street. The Dow ended up 46 points. The S&P 500 gained 19 points. The NASDAQ added 114. Valley weather right now, sunny, 92 degrees here at Radio City. Expect a high later on today of 94 degrees. Tonight we'll see a low of 64 with clear skies. Tomorrow, a high of 96 with pretty much more of the same for the rest of the week. But on Sunday, we'll dip back down into the 80s. And now looking at the roadways across the valley here in Fresno, traffic is still a little heavy, both directions of the 180 at the northbound 41 connector. Just north of Fresno, we have a two-vehicle accident, Avenue 7 at Road 31. In Clovis, we have a two-vehicle accident on Herndon Avenue at the westbound 168 undercrossing. I'm Michael Reed on KMJ at KMJNow.com or wherever.
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1: 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I'm Philip Teresi. Phones are open at 490-5858 and 800-776-5858. So I do want to get to the Misty Herr story because there is a good positive development in my opinion. And I don't want to miss an opportunity to highlight that. But a little development here in the story of Fresno Unified trustee Keisha Thomas and her statement defaming former Bullard High School head football coach Don Arax. Now, there's a lot of moving parts of this thing. I know it sounds straightforward. A person said a thing that wasn't true about another person, and they're getting sued for it. From the get-go, this has been a mess. But it's Keisha Thomas, so, you know, surprise. Keisha Thomas went in and sat for an episode of the GV Wire podcast with Darius Asimi. And during that podcast, Keisha Thomas made a statement that was defaming Don Arax. If you have not heard this before, I want to qualify right now. Keisha Thomas, a black woman, is going to use a word that I, as a Caucasian, could not and would not use. But it is specifically relevant to this story. So if there's sensitive ears, little ears in the car, and you don't want them to hear that, just give me about 90 seconds here. It is offensive language. It is also relevant to what Keisha Thomas and Fresno Unified are being sued for.
16: I haven't been to Bullard High School as a student in 30 years. But then my son, my middle son, goes to football practice where he has A-Rex calling him a nigga, and he decides he's not playing for Bullard anymore.
1: Okay, so there was a couple of problems with this statement from the get-go. Not the least of which is that Coach A-Rex was not a participant in the football camp that her child attended. He literally physically was not present. He wasn't there. He didn't contribute. He didn't leave a taped message to be played for the kids in the locker room. Don A-Rex wasn't there. Don has offered a couple of things in his own defense in private conversation, one of which I think is very relevant, and that is, it's the 21st century. If you

0: football practice where he has A-Rax calling him a nigga, and he decides he's not playing for Bullard anymore.
1: Okay, so that was the part that you didn't say. Excuse me.
2: You never told anyone that Mr. A-Rax called your son the N-word?
3: No.
1: Now that's Keisha Thomas in a deposition. By the way, just in case you're not clear, Keisha Thomas is now running for city council. She's running against Joaquin Arambula and Tiffany Apodaca. Now, Joaquin, I don't think should be elected for a variety of reasons, most of which have to do with his somewhat sloppy personal life. I also detest the man's policies and wouldn't recommend voting for him anyways. But you've got Tiffany in that race. She's a Republican. She's brilliant. She's a co-founder of Breaking the Chains. She's now on staff over at the Marjorie Mason Center. This is a human being who's literally gone through her life serving other human beings, who wants to continue that. And then you've got Keisha Thomas, who's pulling this nonsense, sitting in a deposition saying that she never said that when, I mean, we literally have her looking into a camera on a podcast saying that. Now, the lawsuit begins to unfold. Fresno Unified tries desperately to extricate themselves from the lawsuit, saying, well, Keisha Thomas appeared on the podcast as a private citizen, and it has nothing to do with the school district. But when I look at the Chyron over at the GV Wired podcast, I see Keisha Thomas's face, I see a window behind her, and I see Keisha Thomas, Fresno Unified trustee. She was on the podcast speaking as a trustee, identified as a trustee, discussing the school district from the perspective of a trustee. I understand why Fresno Unified wanted to extricate themselves from this. My God, can you imagine a defamation claim? And then subsequent to this, first Don Arax is demoted, and then he feels compelled to leave the school where he ran a winning football program for decades? That's Keisha Thomas. Now, as the defamation case is lurching towards a court date, Fresno Unified has decided to switch attorneys. Now, I'm sure this has nothing to do with any of the timing on the case and has everything to do with bringing in the best possible specialist. Because when you think about how your taxpayer dollars that fund a school district should be spent, it's definitely hiring the most expensive attorney that you can find to defend yourself because of a trustee who went on a podcast as a trustee and accused a white guy of calling her black kid the N-word. But I'm sure that this isn't a strategic maneuver to kick the can a little bit further down the road. You know, not because Keisha Thomas is running in an election for city council or anything. I'm sure that this is just the normal course of events. Now, general counsel for the Fresno Unified School District did confirm to the Fresno Bee that the district is moving from the Fresno-based Whitney Thompson and Jeff Coach to a firm out of Los Angeles, Johnson and Hutchinson. General counsel for the district, Mark Harris, saying the firm that we switch to will provide a more effective, comprehensive approach to representation in that case. Hey, I got an idea. How about letting Keisha Thomas defend herself after she went out and accused a coach of calling her child the N-word? So the district's going to file a formal substitution of counsel record with the court. And of course, none of the trustees will talk about it because it's pending litigation involving the district. So why the switch? WTJ Law, God help us all, recently lost a high-profile case. They were representing the city of Fresno in a wrongful termination case. This was the $15 million N-word case involving Kiki Wilson. Yeah, city's challenging that ruling, but this firm got spanked in court on a case involving people being racist. Now here we are accelerating towards another case of racism. Harris said he was aware of the Kiki Wilson case, but that is, quote, absolutely not the reason for the change. He told the Bee, quote, the firm that we switched to is headed by a gentleman who's one of the top trial lawyers in the country. His firm is very effective. His colleagues have

0: pretty extensive experience in education law. One of the challenges Fresno Unified has faced is even in cases they win, they've been out tremendous amounts of money in legal expenses and fees and other things, and we're trying to turn that around. Right, by hiring a firm out of Los Angeles. That'll save money. This is not a question of education law. Look, could there, I don't even know if the demotion that was handed to Arax his last year at Bullard, I don't even know if that's on the table in this case. This is not an education law story. This is a black woman lied and accused a white man of calling a child the N-word. And then, after doubling down, after being invited back to the GV Wire podcast to talk about it and affirming her claim, in a deposition, sat there and pretended that she didn't know that accusing a white person of calling a black person the N-word would give anybody the impression that that white person was a racist. Which also brings up the question of, is this person too stupid to be a city council person or just too flat out dishonest to be entrusted with any position? So the attorney that's being brought in is a specialist in defamation cases. The school board, protecting their own, voted 7-0 to add the firm Johnston & Hutchinson to their master legal list. Because again, what better possible use for your taxpayer school budget dollars could there be than another law firm? This time out of Los Angeles, so the money's not even staying in town. Now, Johnston and Hutchinson's rate is between $325 and $600 an hour. The law firm that they just bailed on, WTJ, charges between $300 and $400. Harris, general counsel for the district, wants to make the argument that the hourly rate isn't apple to apples. One lawyer at a higher rate is going to be better than four lawyers at a lower rate. That's true. Is it in the contract with the law firm? Because I think this argument, oh, we're trying to save money. No, you are trying to keep a second comma from appearing in the settlement or the damages that are going to be awarded. Harris says it's not late in the game. It's an attempt to give the district the best representation possible. Case goes back to court June 9th. What is it? Oh, a week away. Fresno Unified has a motion for summary judgment scheduled next month. They want to, and Thomas wants to be dismissed from the case. That's right. The lady who said the thing, the school board trustee who sat down on camera for an interview with a media outlet and accused a subordinate employee of the district where she is a trustee of an act of racism so ugly it justifiably costs people jobs and social connections every day. She wants to be dismissed from the case. The district, by the way, is covering Keisha Thomas's legal expenses, despite the fact that she's being represented by her own attorney. Fresno Unified is going to take it in the shorts on this. Not only did Thomas lie about Arax calling her kid that terrible word, when she sat in a deposition, she's on camera pretending that she doesn't know that making a claim like that about somebody could cause others to assume that person's a racist. And Fresno Unified let her do it. She went on that podcast as a trustee, and then she popped off with that. Then she doubled down. There has been no censure from the Board of Trustees. There has been no acknowledgement from the superintendent. Instead, there has been many, many thousands. At this point, I'm sure we're into six figures. Your kids' opportunities being cleaved off to pay for legal representation because of the behavior of a trustee who knew damn well what she was doing when she did it. And rather than apologizing, resigning, rather than the school board censuring her? No, first they demoted the guy, then they let him go completely. He ended up bailing on Bullard High School because he could see what was coming. You can change counsel all you want. You can sub in different lawyers every day of the week. It doesn't change the part where the woman went on camera, said the thing, and it got pumped out to the internet. And then the deposition, like a fool, she tried to pretend like she never said it. Like she didn't know what that meant. When we get back, I want to go in a different direction because we have a positive development. Obviously, it's got nothing to do with Keisha Thomas, but we have a positive development. And I want to get to that after we get to traffic with Michael Reed.
1: Well, here in Fresno, we have a two-vehicle accident at Clinton Avenue on-ramp to southbound 99. Near Easton, we have a two-vehicle accident at Jefferson and Fig Avenues. And north of Hanford, we have a hit-run accident at Excelsior and 11th Avenues. I'm Michael Reed Keane.
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8: Heart disease is still the leading cause of death here in the United States and around the world. But what if there was something you could do earlier in life to reduce the odds of becoming a statistic? Well, here in the United States, tens of millions of adults already take a statin to lower their cholesterol. But new guidance put out by the American College of Cardiology and the American Heart Association now emphasize that treating high cholesterol sooner could significantly reduce a person's lifetime risk of heart attack or stroke. How early are we talking? In your 30s, believe it or not. Of course, you need to talk to your doctor about whether statins are right for you, but you should know that the evidence is really starting to stack up that shows the earlier you get a jump on reducing lifelong exposure to plaque-causing lipids and lipoproteins, the better the odds are going to be for you. Make sure you get your cholesterol checked. That's the first step. I'm Dr. Sanjay Gupta, helping you live a better life.
9: He's got ties. He's got socks. Give him a gift that really rocks. Treat your dad to a $5,000 basement barbecue or backyard upgrade. Pop gets to pick. 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
3: All right, I told you guys I was going to go in a different direction here, and I am. The superintendent of the Fresno Unified School District, Misty Herr, spent a day last week in a kindergarten classroom. And this is a good thing on a couple of levels. I want to share this with you. This is, again, Curtis in the GV Wire. I can't imagine it's got anything to do with the guy that owns it, dating one of the school board trustees. But Anya Ellis from GV Wire, very much contributing to the tale of Misty Herr back in the classroom. Okay, this is just, oh, I love modern technology, you guys. It is the absolute best. Let's try that again.
4: Usually when I come in on Mondays, the teacher does like a whole group that you saw her today with the students who are like in the, they're like on track and she needs to push them. I chose to come in and do it with Mrs. Bustos this year because one of our reading goal, like getting every student to read by first grade, that was really important for me. And what was important for me was to come and learn. The way the program is you teach the sounds, right? And then you teach them how to blend the sounds, and then you teach them the words, and then how do the words work together in a sentence. We sit and we look at data together, and we look at like, okay, how much did this student improve by what? What gaps do they still have? And then when I come in, then I work on the gaps. Training is going to be really important for us next year, especially with a new group of teachers. And if you've looked at our board presentations for budget and initiatives, a lot of our initiatives are going towards early learning.
3: Okay, that's Misty Herr talking to Anya Ellis about the new tradition for the superintendent of the Fresno Unified School District. Mondays, starting this school year, the superintendent has been in the classroom of first grade teacher Anna Bustos over at Mayfair Elementary. And she's been very much focused on reading, as you heard. Ms. Bustos, the first grade teacher, says all administrators would benefit from what Misty Herr is doing, which was not to make decisions from downtown through cabinet meetings and data, but to actually come to a classroom and see what's happening firsthand. Misty says, I believe that a superintendent should be in the classroom. Quote, it's taught me a lot about the system that we're creating for our teachers. It's allowed me to have conversations with my team to go, hey, I think we need to make these changes. We need to make these tweaks. This is a new thing for Fresno Unified. This is a positive thing for Fresno Unified. And I got to tell you, I'm thrilled that Misty Herr is doing this. Now, do I think that it could be beneficial to expand this experience beyond one or two classrooms? I do, but I'm not going to damn her for taking a step in the right direction. And again, this is a step in the right direction. I am going to say this. It is a bit of corporate lore. One of the requirements of the Home Depot C-suite. They require everybody in the corporate office, at least, I believe it's once a year, might be once a quarter, to put on an orange smock and work in a store. And the belief behind that from the founder of Home Depot is that you cannot possibly manage this organization if you don't know what the cashier and you don't know what the stock boy and you don't know what the garden manager and you don't know what the floor staff are dealing with on a daily basis, if you aren't touching the tools, hearing the complaints, fielding the phone calls and on and on and on, how could you possibly run this organization? So it's a requirement in the corporate office at Home Depot. I think that Misty Herr has done a great thing going into these classrooms, or this specific classroom, I should say, and dealing with the kids hands-on, face-to-face. Again, do I think that it would be beneficial for her? Maybe rotate by semester or school year. Sure, absolutely. Because while I'm sure that Ms. Bustos is brilliant, there's a lot of brilliant people trying to make things work. And Mayfair Elementary is not the only school in Fresno Unified struggling a little bit. It needs to be a requirement for everybody at the district office, every single living person in the district office. I'm talking about Misty Herr's immediate second-in-command deputy. I'm talking about the lovely people in the communications department. I'm talking about the receptionist at the front desk. Every single human being in the district office should be in a classroom probably not less than once a month. I think there's an opportunity to set a real precedent here. You could even eventually, in time, go so far as to require, if you're going to be an administrator in this school district, you must have a teaching credential and you must be in rotation as a substitute, or have a standing date in a given classroom. Oh man, this is a step in the right direction. I'm glad to see it. I hope that it produces results for these kids. And I hope that it gives Superintendent Herr a little more insight into what's actually happening in a classroom, you know, 2 decades after the last time she was actually teaching. The next step, the whole damn district office has got to do it. She's setting the example. Every single person collecting a paycheck in that district should be in the classroom once a semester, once a year, once a month, whatever. Doing the job, seeing what it's like, seeing what the teachers are dealing with, seeing what the kids are dealing with, and really understanding what it is that they're there to do. Because right now, that Pepto-Bismol-colored ivory tower downtown is just packed full of people that don't even have this experience. Well done. I'm thrilled. News time now. Here's Michael Reed.
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5: Fresno police are searching for a hit-and-run driver after a deadly crash in East Central Fresno late Friday night. Here's KMJ's Randy James.
6: Police were called to Belmont and Chestnut around 10:30, where they found a woman in the street unconscious with severe injuries. Police began CPR until firefighters and paramedics took over. She was rushed to Community Regional Medical Center, but later died. The victim has not been identified, and investigators are working to track down the driver who fled the scene. Anyone with information is urged to contact Fresno Police. Randy James, KMJ News.
5: New CalFresh work rules kick in today. ABC 30's Vincent Camarillo reports that they could impact tens of thousands of people right here in Fresno County.
7: We're expecting about 40,000 currently do not qualify for an exemption, or we're not sure if they meet a work requirement.
8: On June 1st, able-bodied recipients between ages 18 and 64 without dependents will be required to prove they are working, attending school, or volunteering to continue receiving their CalFresh benefits. Those who don't meet these criteria but still rely on the services must qualify for an exemption. The Department of Social Services says failure to do so by the recipient's next renewal date could result in their benefits being lost. This change, an impact of federal law H.R. 1, known as President Trump's Big Beautiful Bill, with the county estimating some 40,000 people will need one-on-one meetings to determine their qualification. The change boosts the department's workload, but not its staffing. And as they go through that process, many are expected to turn to local food banks to feed their families. Central California Food Bank co-CEO Kim Dildine.
9: CalFresh really is a great benefit to our community, ensuring that households have access to the healthy, nutritious food that they need to thrive. And now they're going to have to scramble to figure out how they're going to make those ends meet.
5: Local food banks also say they're already bracing for a possible surge in need later this year. The final push to California's June primary is on. Here's ABC 30's Graciela Moreno.
10: Candidates for California's governor will be making their final pleas to voters across the state today. That's as Steve Hilton, Javier Becerra, Tom Steyer, Matt Mahan, and Katie Porter all took part in an event over the weekend. The top two candidates who received the most votes in the primary election will advance to the November general election, regardless of party affiliation.
5: On Wall Street, the Dow ended up 46 points. It's 434 at KMJ. Valley weather right now, sunny, 93 degrees here at Radio City. Expect a high later on today of 94. Tonight, we'll see a low of 64 with clear skies. Tomorrow, a high of 96 with pretty much more of the same for the rest of the week. But on Sunday, we dip back into the 80s. Take a look at traffic across the valley. Here in Fresno, we have a two-vehicle accident at Clinton Avenue on-ramp to southbound 99. Near Easton, we have a two-vehicle accident at Jefferson and Fig Avenues. And north of Hanford, we have a hit-and-run accident at Excelsior and 11th Avenues. 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
16: You ever wake up in the middle of the night or maybe first thing in the morning and notice drool on your pillow? Unless you're sleeping next to someone who hasn't already seen all your good, bad, and ugly, it's probably not that big a deal and not anything to worry about, unless it's something that just started happening recently. When people drool at night, it's often because of a stuffy nose, acid reflux, or being a mouth breather. People who sleep on their stomach or side are more likely to drool than someone who sleeps on their back. But in some cases, drooling at night can be a warning sign of something more serious, like dental issues, sleep apnea, or even early symptoms of Parkinson's disease. If you're at all concerned about this, the best place to start is with an ENT doctor, an ears, nose, and throat doctor. They can recommend a sleep study to possibly get some answers. I'm Dr. Sanjay Gupta, helping you live a better life.
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3: 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I know we were doing a lot of AI stuff earlier, but this one kind of jumped out at me. You know, when you've got a question about whether or not a piece of technology is viable, you got a problem, because if you go to the company that made the thing, well, of course they're going to tell you, oh yeah, no, it's great, it's awesome, everything works perfectly. No sweat, don't think twice. And this is especially true with tech companies. Y'all remember the dot-com bubble. Let's see, and there was the Elizabeth Holmes story, and now we've got AI. Oh, and self-driving cars. Now, I know that there's folks that have taken Waymos that say, oh, yeah, no, it's great. And that's fine. I'm glad you had a good experience. I've also had people call into this show, not just news stories, actual honest-to-God human beings call in to share horror stories about these stupid cars, locking them in to do donuts in a parking lot, or going down to the end of a dead-end street and them not being able to get out. We had one guy, he was locked in the car. It was just circling a block. And when he called customer service, the Waymo customer service told him, oh, well, you just need to unlock it with your app. which wasn't working. Well, then we've got one of the other autonomous vehicle contenders in the mix, Tesla. That full self-driving FSD, holy smokes. I had a guy call in the other day. He said that he'd used it. A friend of his has a Tesla with full self-driving. And he said he's experienced it. He loves it. And if he had the scratch, he'd be buying that car. Turns out that 7 to 9 Tesla data labelers would not ride in a full self-driving vehicle because of what they see while they're auditing the data from the Tesla vehicles preparing to go to full self-driving. One saying, I wouldn't get in a Tesla robo-taxi if you blanking paid me. Another one of these data labelers telling Reuters, we've all seen it fail. Don't trust Elon on this. Referencing specifically the declaration from Mr. Musk that Tesla vehicles are ready for safe, unsupervised rides. So the data labeler's job is to comb through full self-driving footage and train the vehicle software to avoid past mistakes. They've got access to terabytes of driving data. And 5 tell Reuters they routinely saw clips of Teslas speeding while on full self-driving mode. That, however, was treated as a low priority by engineers and managers. They want edge case problems, unusual road configurations, rare lighting conditions. That gets the attention. Routine speeding, which affects everybody, that was totally deprioritized. So the investigation from Reuters comes after Tesla expanded full self-driving availability to new markets. They've confirmed it's now available in China, although it's unclear whether most consumers actually have access to the system. The full self-driving supervised system is classified as level 2, requiring constant driver attention. A fully autonomous unsupervised version is only being trialed on a fleet of robo-taxis in Austin, Texas. And in the past few months, we've had a series of full self-driving related incidents. Teslas in FSD mode, let's see, they've driven into lakes, they've driven off bridges, they've driven into the path of oncoming trains. And these are just the incidents that are getting media coverage. The data labeler's testimony suggests that internal footage contains a far larger catalog of failures. So the gap between Elon Musk's claims and full self-driving's actual performance continues to be an issue. Really, Elon Musk overhyping? Weird. Musk promised fully autonomous driving vehicles, pretty much every opportunity for about 10 years now. Every deadline that he set has passed without delivery. And the robo-taxi service in Austin operates in a geo-fenced area with safety drivers available remotely. Waymo had a shutdown related to flooding that demonstrates that even the most successful of the autonomous driving systems fail in routine conditions. And Tesla's approach differs fundamentally from Waymo. Waymo uses cameras, they use LiDAR, they use radar, they use Wi-Fi, they use Bluetooth. They have got sensors on sensors on sensors. Tesla is camera only. That's not adequate. The data labeler testimony is significant because these people are closest to the raw performance data. They're not looking at marketing material. They're not listening to earnings call projections. They see hours of video showing exactly how the software behaves on a public road. 7 of 9 would not ride in the product they helped build. Now, Tesla, shockingly, not responding to a request for comment on this. They've previously said that full self-driving supervised requires active driver supervision. Well, that's not full self-driving, that's driver assist. But they claim that their safety statistics show the system performs better than human drivers on a per mile basis. Engineers dispute those statistics. So it raises a question that regulatory filings and marketing from Tesla don't address. If the people who train it don't trust it, why should passengers? And my answer is, you shouldn't. You shouldn't trust it. It's not ready yet. And the Tesla camera only model, I mean, that's a self-imposed handicap. It's like trying to learn to drive stick while you got a 40 duct tape to your right hand. It's technically possible, but it's going to be clumsy as hell. Not to mention you got a 40 tape to your hand, so the cops aren't going to be thrilled with you. Look, you and I are indirectly contributing massively to what will eventually be a safe and functional full self-driving automobile. And we do it every day that we're on the road, because it's not just the smart cars. It's not just the Teslas. It's not just the Waymos. It's not just the Nissans with their incredible driver assist. Holy smokes. I was in an Altima. Oh, that was nice. Tell it to follow the car in front of you and then keep your hands on the wheel. Beautiful. By virtue of driving around with your cell phone in your pocket, especially if you got it clipped up on the dashboard, especially if you've got it tied into the infotainment center on your car, therefore accessing any theoretical diagnostic data, all of that data is getting shared. All of that information is just like the large language models went around scraping the internet, basically stealing all of the intellectual property of the human race in order to create a chatbot. These are taking all of the data off of your phones, out of your cars, regardless of how new all that stuff is. Any data points that they can assimilate to try and make full self-driving more realistic are going into the system. In the case of Waymo, it has been somewhat more successful, but Waymo has a half dozen different kinds of sensors on their vehicles. Tesla's going camera only. Waymo can't function in a flood. Waymo can't function in a parking lot with bad markings. When 7 to 9 engineers say they won't get in the damn thing, I'm not getting in the damn thing. And this goes so far beyond the, you know, tech hobbyists and enthusiasts have a house full of automation and tech security experts have a dot matrix printer and a loaded 357 in case it makes a weird noise. This goes beyond that. This is flat out saying they're not ready for prime time. And they're not. A couple more years, they're going to be amazing. Today, forget about it. All right, California State Assembly spending a little bit of time on AB 1921. It is the Protect Our Games Act, and it got through the Assembly 43-16. It would require game companies to provide no less than 60 days notice prior to ending support for games relying on online servers. And those companies would also have to provide a way for people who purchased the game to continue to play the game after the servers go down, like providing an offline mode or support through community servers or offering a refund. This is unfortunately necessary. Now, I'm not having a problem with the gaming thing, but I had a handful of the Wemo smart home automation, like light switches and smart plugs. And Belkin just decided they were done, killed the servers. And if you've got that equipment, it's a ticking clock until it falls out of sync with your existing home automation and becomes so many paperweights. There's a couple of $100 worth of switches and plugs that are paperweights today because Belkin decided they didn't want to continue to support the product. This is an effort to stop that. And goodness knows, the gaming industry, much more lucrative than the DIY home automation industry. But there's something to be said for offline games and physical media. I think I'm looking at what people are doing, the enthusiasm over vinyl. I'm thinking that we're on a finite timeline until people take a big step back on all this stuff to truly offline media. Because the gaming companies, the technology companies, they're so preoccupied with how fast they can move forward to get the next thing out. They are blowing off their most loyal customers, killing support for games, for home automation, for anything that requires maintaining a server. while I think that this is probably one of the lesser problems in the human experience, I think that AB 1921 is a good move by Sacramento. Granted, it's not, you know, putting the brakes on high-speed rail or, you know, anything actually helpful to the majority of people, but it is correcting a bad behavior from the gaming companies. Traffic time now. Here's Michael Reed.
5: Thank you, Philip. Here in Fresno, traffic heavy westbound 180 at the northbound 99 connector. Traffic also slow on both directions of the 180 at the northbound 41 connector. And just north of Hanford, we have a hit-and-run accident at Excelsior and 11th Avenues. I'm Michael Reed, Games.
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16: Staying active every day will go a long way towards helping you live a happy, healthy, and pain-free life. And there is perhaps no movement more fundamental than walking. It reinforces the alignment, stability, and coordinated muscle activation that supports how your body moves, whether you're doing strenuous exercise or simply going about your daily life. This is according to Dana Santis, a strength and conditioning specialist. Even though you walk every day, Dana does say you can make small adjustments to immediately improve your walking mechanics. So, keep your rib cage stacked over your pelvis. Avoid leaning over or arching your lower back. Allow your arms to swing naturally in coordination with your legs. Keep your gaze forward, your jaw relaxed, and then just breathe in through your nose and out through your mouth. I'm Dr. Sanjay Gupta, helping you live a better life.
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1: Uh-oh, Steve Hilton did an interview with Aaron Burnett on CNN. Who catches fire first? A Fox News host, former Fox News host, sitting across from the Irish Queen. Holy smokes. I can tell by the look on her face, it's just not going well. All right. We'll find that audio a little later. Does she not look like she just swallowed something with an unpleasant texture? That's the face of a woman who's trying like jellyfish for the first time. Sorry, totally getting distracted here. What can I say? It's live radio, everybody. Hey, if you've ever had a roommate, you know there is a point at which you just can no longer abide. My last roommate, who was not the wonderful woman to whom I am married, is one of my absolute best friends in the world. This is a guy who, if he called me right now and said, dude, I need your help, I would be driving to Fresno Yosemite International and getting on a plane the minute the show was over. That said, he and I almost got into a fist fight once about a box of dryer sheets because being roommates sucks. How about this? A roommate that you don't see, that you don't hear, that you don't interact with, who in fact the only evidence of their presence in your home is a slight uptick in your power bill and a slight uptick in the amount of bandwidth used on your internet connection. And I do mean slight, minor, perhaps maybe even imperceptible to the average distracted American. I'd say that's a pretty good roommate. Holy smokes, I don't see you, I don't hear you, I don't notice you, you're not taking food out of my refrigerator, I don't have to talk to you when I come home from work, and your presence is costing me a couple of bucks on the PG&E. I'd say that's a pretty great roommate, and yet, up in Clackamas County, Oregon, one family has evicted their roommate. Benjamin Bakur wasn't really a roommate. He was living in the crawl space under a townhouse occupied by a family of three. He had a TV. He had gaming consoles. He had a little cooking burner. He had string lights. They had no idea he was there for 3 months. Now, look, there is definitely something creepy about a 41-year-old man living in the crawl space under a townhouse. There's no question about that. I'm just saying, if this guy could do 3 months and nobody noticed he was there, maybe consider like an ADU or something, because this guy's going to be an absolute dream as a tenant. Hey, man, just maintain the same standard. We don't want to see you, don't want to hear you, don't want to notice that you exist, but we'll set the rent at just enough to let us build our equity. Oh, but then he's got a 20-year criminal history, including a 3-year stint in prison for a burglary charge. So maybe not around the kids.
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5: You ever wake up in the middle of the night or maybe first thing in the morning and notice drool on your pillow? Unless you're sleeping next to someone who hasn't already seen all your good, bad, and ugly, it's probably not that big a deal and not anything to worry about, unless it's something that just started happening recently. When people drool at night, it's often because of a stuffy nose, acid reflux, or being a mouth breather. People who sleep on their stomach or side are more likely to drool than someone who sleeps on their back. But in some cases, drooling at night can be a warning sign of something more serious, like dental issues, sleep apnea, or even early symptoms of Parkinson's disease. If you're at all concerned about this, the best place to start is with an ENT doctor, an ears, nose, and throat doctor. They can recommend a sleep study to possibly get some answers. 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

0: I'm Curtis Salk, running for judge of Fresno Superior Court. I've been an attorney for 27 years and a small businessman. During the LA riot, I defended small businesses. And when the government wrongfully took their guns away, I helped them to get them back. As a judge, I'll be fair and treat everyone equally. Endorsed by Judge Robert Whalen and Clovis Mayor Muanua Toa. Vote Curtis Salk for judge, seat 7. Paid for by Curtis Salk for judge.
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2: Sunny, 93 degrees at Radio City. It's 5 o'clock. I'm Michael Reed, live in the KMJ newsroom. 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The final push to California's June primary is on. Candidates for California governor and Los Angeles mayor are making their final pleas to voters ahead of Tuesday's primary. Here's Fox's Kristen Goodwin in Los Angeles.
3: The top candidates in California's crowded gubernatorial race include Democrats, former Health and Human Services Secretary Javier Becerra, billionaire Tom Steyer, and former Congresswoman Katie Porter. Along with Republicans, President Trump backed conservative commentator Steve Hilton and Riverside County Sheriff Chad Bianco. In Los Angeles, incumbent Democratic Mayor Karen Bass faces 13 challengers, including progressive LA City Council member Nithya Raman and former reality star Spencer Pratt, a registered Republican and vocal critic of Bass's leadership after losing his home in last year's Palisades fire. Kristen Goodwin, Fox News.
2: All voting centers across Fresno County are now officially open. Several open today until 5 p.m. And tomorrow on Election Day, voting centers will be open from 7 a.m. to 8 p.m. Click the link on our socials at KMJ Now to find the nearest voting center or ballot box near you. And join KMJ tomorrow night for live and local results and reaction to the June primary election. 69 people are arrested in a multi-agency operation targeting gang organizations. The Fresno County Sheriff's Office participated in the arrest, with their targets reaching throughout the Central Valley and even into prisons. KMJ's Liz Kern has more on Operation Hands Down.
4: Today marks a major step forward in our ongoing collective efforts to dismantle organized crime in the Central Valley.
5: Attorney General Rob Bonta joined law enforcement partners to announce the results as local, state, and federal law enforcement officers teamed up for the large-scale takedown on Thursday. 55 pounds of meth, 3 pounds of coke, a small amount of fentanyl, along with $165,000. Sheriff John Zanoni.
6: In addition to the arrest and seizures, investigators prevented multiple shootings and murders, disrupted firearms trafficking, distribution networks, and gathered critical intelligence regarding the structure and the operation of gang leadership throughout this region.
5: The two-month undercover investigation focused on Mexican mafia and Sureño gang members committing various crimes, including homicides, firearms and narcotics trafficking, and sex offenses against minors. Liz Kern, KMJ News.
2: The federal EPA is working on durable new water regulations that require extra time to complete. KMJ Ag Director Don York explains.
7: The Environmental Protection Agency continues working to finalize a new Waters of the United States, or WOTUS for short, rule. But the agency is prioritizing legal durability over speed as it seeks a definition that can withstand future court challenges and political shifts. The regulation determines which wetlands, streams, and other water bodies fall under federal protection through the Clean Water Act. The issue has been the subject of years of litigation, including the U.S. Supreme Court's 2023 decision, which narrowed federal authority over certain wetlands. John York, KMJ News.
2: It was a positive day on Wall Street. The Dow ended up 46 points. The S&P 500 gained 19 points. The NASDAQ added 114. Valley weather right now, sunny, 93 degrees here at Radio City. Expect a high later today of 94 degrees. Tonight, we'll see a low of 64 with clear skies.